0: The ex-Sydney Swan.
1: So yes.
0: Will play against the Cats. That's big news. Well, Anonymous.
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6: 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A breakdown for the Southern Expressway just near Seacombe Road. A bit of water over the road. Let's call it flooding. Elizabeth Park, Main North Road near Wamma Road. Civil Works McGill. McGill Road near Penfold Road. Speeds at 40 outbound. 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That's the latest traffic on Adelaide's 104.7 Triple M.
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3: 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Wet and wild conditions out there. Do wipe off 5 if you are heading out. We have a breakdown in Darlington, just on the Southern Expressway near Seacombe Road in Elizabeth Park. Water on the road on Main North Road near Wamma Road. Speeds are down to 40. 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That's the latest traffic on Adelaide's 104.7 Triple M.
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4: Good morning, I'm Matthew Layton. Nearly 3 million workers are getting a 4.75% pay bump with the Fair Work Commission handing down its latest wage call. It lands below the union push for 6%, but above the 3.5% business groups wanted. A safety warning is going out over magnetic chess games sold online. The ACCC says tiny, high-powered magnets can be deadly if swallowed, with Amazon, eBay, Kogan and Frugo now taking action. A cruise ship hit by a deadly hantavirus outbreak has been scrubbed down and cleared to sail again. The Hondius is due to head for Svalbard this weekend, with its operator saying Dutch health officials have disinfected the vessel and there is no ongoing infection risk. And the country has squeezed in another population milestone, passing 28 million people this morning. According to the Bureau of Statistics, one person is added to the national tally every minute and 15 seconds.
3: Triple M Adelaide. Sport.
4: Darcy Moore's in San Francisco seeking treatment as the Collingwood skipper continues to battle soft tissue injuries. Sevens chief footy reporter Mitch Cleary says he's suffered four already this year.
5: He'll undergo a short, intense training block with world-leading specialists. Now, this comes incredibly 8 years after he and Jamie Elliott visited Germany for expert hamstring treatment. The 30-year-old is expected to miss at least a month after this fresh hamstring sustained in Scott Pendlebury's record-breaking match.
4: And Serena Williams is swapping retirement for a fresh crack on tour.
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4: Showers becoming windy today across Adelaide, dropping to a low of 12 tonight. We'll see more showers tomorrow and 15, and Thursday the showers will be sticking around, also 15 degrees. 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
11: Morning, it's Keegan with you. Brand new clue for what is in Loz's wheelie bin dropped yesterday. You get all the clues as well as all the wrong guesses so far on the listener app. 133353, who's this?
12: Andrew Patterson.
11: Oh, I just need the first name, not the driver's license.
12: Sorry, mate.
11: No, all good, Andrew. Where are you calling from?
12: Definitely, Somerton Park.
11: Lovely, mate. What's on today? What have you got in the cards?
12: I just woke up from night shift, so...
11: Oh, I thought you were about to say you've woken up from a bender, but no, night shift, much more responsible of you. $8,800, Andrew, if you guess what's in Loz's wheelie bin, what would you do with it?
12: I'll probably just put them on mortgage. We're about to buy a house, so...
11: Just about to buy a house, right. Well, congratulations, mate. Also, God help you, but anyway. Your chance to guess Watson Loz's wheelie bin coming up in just under half an hour. Rick Springfield here on Adelaide's Triple M.

thing that impressed me, Triple M were such incredible supporters. They really took over as a kind of mainstay of places where we wanted to have our records played.

0: Ice House, good times, greatest hits. It's Adelaide's Triple M. 2007 on this day, Powderfinger popped out. Dream Days at Hotel Existence. Going to throw into a double shot. But first, Lisa in Redwood Park. It's quite a fond album of yours.
1: This is my stuff. I have a Bernard Fanning autograph. He came and did a course through my work, and one of my instructors got my autograph and stuff. So this is what I love.

0: Good times, greatest hits in the station that could be giving you 8.8 grand for guessing what's in a bin. It's Adelaide's Triple M. Eric in Clarence Gardens. I'm guessing that's what you're ringing about.
1: I'm home with a head cold, so I thought, well, keep ringing.
0: I don't know if that's the result of determination or just flat-out boredom, but Eric, you're about 3 minutes 57 seconds too early. 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
4: Here's the most recent clue. 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
4: I can see the train of thought you went on, Adam. But is it the right train of thought?
5: I hope so. I hope you hope so too.
6: I'm sorry, that's not it. I'm keeping the cash.
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4: Sorry, mate.
5: I should try again.
4: 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You can always call back and try another guess.
5: Beauty. Thanks, right, mate.
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0: 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That is possibly the longest bow I've ever drawn to tell you that ACDC is coming up in a sec. Evanescence, a couple of songs away as well, but on the other side of the news, the Citrus Heads, Triple M.
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3: 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We have reports of a collision in Elizabeth South, Phillip Highway northbound, just after Wall Street. Otherwise, a breakdown in South Brighton, Seacombe Road eastbound at Devonport Terrace, and slow going in Pasadena, Winston Avenue, busy southbound at Dawes Road. Looking for a great deal? Fantastic Furniture's biggest end of financial year sale is on now, with selected sofas, beds, dining, kids and more at 40% off. T's and C's apply. That's the latest traffic on Adelaide's 104.7 Triple M.
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17: Good morning, I'm Matthew Layton. The Fair Work Commission has made the call approving a 4.75% rise for minimum and award wage workers. Justice Adam Hatcher has just announced the decision with nearly 3 million Aussies in line for a boost.
18: A national minimum wage, which is aligned to the C13 rate, will be increased to $1,004.90 per week. Or $26.44 per hour.
17: Australia's population clock has clicked past 28 million. The ABS says we hit the milestone just before 6 a.m. with a birth every 2 minutes and 16 seconds and a new net person added every 75 seconds. Anthony Albanese could be adding a World Cup stop to his diary with a possible sideline catch-up with US President Donald Trump on the cards. The PM is weighing up a trip to Seattle for the Socceroos clash with the USA later this month. At a complex low near Bass Strait is set to whip up fierce winds across SA, Victoria, New South Wales and the ACT.
16: Triple M Adelaide. Sport.
17: Geelong is moving on from its disappointing loss to Carlton, preparing to face the Crows in Adelaide on Thursday night. Coach Chris Scott believes that denied Ollie Dempsey goal will result in more use of the arc.
19: So what we'll likely see is, out of an abundance of caution, a lot of reviews, which in turn is going to frustrate people, and then there'll be more commentary about it. But their priority should be, like, to get the decisions right where the technology can help.
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17: Showers becoming windy today across Adelaide, dropping to a low of 12 tonight. We'll see more showers tomorrow and 15, and Thursday the showers will be sticking around, also 15 degrees. 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

Haka Dakka on your home of the 50K No Repeat Workday. It's Adelaide's Triple M. You hear a song played twice while you work, you could win yourself a shed in Unley. 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

0: Good times, greatest hits in your home of Loz's Whirly. Been a fortune of money, money, money. It's hit 9,000. If you want a chance at that cash to guess what's in the bin, keep it on Adelaide's Triple M. Matty O has your next chance after one. And don't say what Adam from Woodcroft said earlier.
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0: Now Wakeland will number two for the power.
1: Mitch boxing on with Wakeland now. Watch this, it's going to develop. Oh! Ellis the lead just swinging left and right.
0: There are two songs in this double shot. 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

0: Double shot of Queen on Adelaide's 104.7 Triple M. Brew did some laws for breakfast this morning. I had Tex Walker on from the Crows for the insight into a recent string of injuries for the team.
1: I'm sick of soft tissue injuries at the Crows.
2: Yep, that's fair.
1: What's going on down there? Oh, is that coming again?
3: So you know we're the fifth in the AFL for games missed.
4: Fifth least,
3: yeah. The game's fast now. Like, it's got faster with between the arcs, the...

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1: If you want an insight into the Crows just like that with Tex, his full chat is on the Listener app. Dispatch and Rude Ditson Lost for breakfast. Tomorrow morning, one of Australia's funniest comedians, Will Anderson, joins them at 20 to 9. 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

0: Good times and greatest hits. They live here on Adelaide's Triple M. It's been Keegan with you. Matteo's in next with a track that properly reflects the forecast here in Adelaide. You're as cold as ice. Double from the Chili's as well. Plus a Belinda Carlisle song turning up just after 20 past that instructs us all to waste electricity. You'll figure out why in a sec. 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
3: 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The cheapest is 163.5 cents a litre at Hugo West Hindmarsh. The cheapest for diesel, 205.5 cents a litre at Solo Nailsworth. 300,000 Australians homeless. 7.8 million Australians, one meal a day. 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
13: Hello there, I'm Matthew Layton. Nearly 3 million Aussies are getting a pay rise, but it's not quite the 6% unions were chasing. The Fair Work Commission has lifted award wages by 4.75%, while minimum wage earners get 6%, taking the rate to $26.44 an hour from July 1.
14: I'd say to business, first of all, remember your workers are usually your customers as well. And if they go backwards and if they have to cut back, they're going to cut back on spending.
13: ACTU Secretary Sally McManus there. New South Wales Police is facing fresh heat over shocking use of force claims. Four Corners aired vision of officers beating people under arrest, sparking calls for stronger watchdog powers. The country has squeezed in another population milestone, passing 28 million people this morning. And there is a bit of diplomatic whiplash out of Washington. President Trump says indirect talks with Iran are continuing at a rapid pace, while Iranian state media claims Tehran has hit pause.
12: Triple M Adelaide. Sport.
13: Nathan Buckley is open to coaching another side other than Tasmania. He was asked about his interest in Essendon on Fox Footy.
15: I've made no secret of the fact of where, what I'm preparing for, or what role I wish to be in, but I don't have that role. So I'll look at different options, but I know what I'm doing, why I'm doing it, and I'm being very deliberate and targeted in going about that.
13: And cricket's most annoying delay could be on the way out, with pink balls set to be trialled during bad light in tests.
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13: Showers becoming windy today across Adelaide, dropping to a low of 12 tonight. We'll see more showers tomorrow and 15, and Thursday the showers will be sticking around, also 15 degrees. 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

0: This is Triple M's $50,000 No Repeat Workday live across Adelaide. Good afternoon. It's Matty O with you. We've got the Gunners here in November. We cannot wait. We'll get them on soon. As we've got the Chili Peppers now. And it's cool finding out what songs mean the most to band members, especially when they're playing them live. This one for Flea and Anthony, it's a bonding experience, Flea.
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1: And Triple M has Double Shot Tuesday.

Wrapping up a couple from the Chili Peppers. We've got the Gunners on in five. They're here in November. But thanks to Triple M's Rudits and Laws, how would you like to win $9,000 this afternoon? I'll tell you how next. Triple M.

0: 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November 29, loud engines all day, louder guitars at night.
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0: The Gunners are here for the BP Adelaide Grand Final for Triple M, and we cannot wait. On your home of Adelaide's number one breakfast show, Triple M's Rudits and Loz, Tex Walker from the Crows joined us this morning, like he does every Tuesday, commenting on the Crows' run of injuries of late.
1: I'm sick of soft tissue injuries at the Crows.
2: Yep, that's fair.
1: What's
2: too.
1: What's going on down there? Oh, is that coming again?
3: So
1: Arsenal.
3: You know we're the fifth in the AFL for games missed.
4: Fifth least.
3: Yeah. The game's fast now. Like, it's got faster with between the arcs, the out of bounds, so the game gets played quicker. And
1: is that what you're putting it down to?
3: I think it's playing a role. Yeah, scheduling, shorter breaks.
0: Full chat with Tex you can find on the Listener app. That's where you can also get the incorrect guesses for Loz's Wheelie Bin of Fortune. Get the clues as well. 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Just after 1 o'clock today. It's big show tomorrow. One of Australia's funniest comedians, Will Anderson, joins us at 8:40 on Triple M's Rudits and Loz, waking us up tomorrow morning from 6.
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0: We are live across Adelaide straight after one. Your chance to win $9,000 if you can guess what's locked inside Loz's wheelie bin of fortune. And of course, driving us home today from 4, you've got Triple M's Rush Hour, JB and Billy. Now, we are joined by Sam Pang. Now, after hosting the Logies for 3 years, Sam has decided to give the role to someone else. Maybe this was the reason.
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6: 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A breakdown in Bedford Park on the Southern Expressway near Main South Road. Crews are working on a burst water main in Parkside on Greenhill Road near Porter Street. And urgent sewer works in McGill on McGill Road near Ballantyne Street. Australia Post proudly supports the Australian Red Cross to help communities impacted by disaster. 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And that's the latest traffic on Adelaide's 104.7 Triple M.
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23: Hi there, it's Matthew Layton with you. Business groups are warning the new wage rise could make life even tougher for struggling employers. The ACCI's David Alexander says lifting award wages by 4.75% risks cutting pay outcomes loose from productivity.
24: What these commission decisions are doing is eroding the linkage between productivity and wage outcomes. That's not a good way to run an economy.
23: Unions are backing the move, saying it gives low-paid workers some breathing room from the cost of living squeeze. A 9-year-old boy is recovering after being hit by a police car responding to a park fire. It happened on Sydney's North Shore, with police saying the car was travelling at normal speed. The ACCC has slapped takedown notices on four online retailers over magnetic games that could seriously harm kids if swallowed. And there are officially 28 million Australians now. The ABS population clock has hit the milestone using births, deaths and migration trends.
22: Triple M Adelaide. Sport.
23: Geelong coach Chris Scott believes there'll be more goal line reviews after a controversial non-decision not to award an Ollie Dempsey goal in their four-point loss to Carlton. Scott says that is going to frustrate people and lead to even more arc commentary.
25: Clearly it was put in place to make sure if there's just a... Well, it's almost a perfect example. The goal umpires on the ground couldn't see properly. Within an instant, you could say, actually, no, that was a goal. That's what I think they'd be thinking, we need that to be fixed. That's what the technology's there for.
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23: Showers becoming windy today across Adelaide, dropping to a low of 12 tonight. We'll see more showers tomorrow and 15, and Thursday the showers will be sticking around, also 15 degrees. 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
0: The city is absolutely buzzing. Everyone's asking me what has Loz locked inside this wheelie bin. I don't know. Only she does. You need to guess based off the clues, right? So the clues are 100% yellow, tariff. Yesterday we had an audio clue. Have a listen.
29: What an experience.
0: What does it all mean? This morning on the show, Brendan from Mount Barker had a guess.
1: Yeah, well, I'm thinking just a bottle of the like hair bleach.
0: Ooh. And why is that?
1: Well, the Akamanis clue, obviously he was known for his bleached hair. The yellow, I guess. Mm-hmm. And 100% is obviously 100% with the chemicals for the bleach or whatnot. So it's a bit of a stab, but yep. We give it a go.
2: Unfortunately, you are incorrect.
0: It's not hair bleach. And we've got some incorrect answers you can find to help you guess. Just head to the listener app in around 20 minutes' time. I'll get you to call 1-333-53. 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

0: Coach Izzo on your home of Triple M's Rudits and Laws. If you want to guess what's inside our wheelie bin, we'll get you a call in around 10 minutes' time. But it's a couple from Matchbox 20. Rob Thomas. As he told Rudits and Laws, he loves Adelaide. A memorable moment from him.
1: I had a friend of mine, I remember, when he first went to Australia, and he'd given me this pinfold bottle, but it was in a wooden box, and he said, don't open it for another 10 years. And you know what it's like, you know, when you're in your 20s, 10 years from then seems impossible. Yeah. That's not a thing.
0: And then it gets quicker and quicker, right? It's a double shot. Max Schwartz 20 on Triple M.

Matchbox 20 on Adelaide's Triple M. He told Ruditz and Loz how much he loves it here. And you'd love $9,000, right? Well, if you want to guess what's locked inside Loz's Wheelie Bin of Fortune, first call through on 133353 right now. Gets a shot on Triple M.

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3: Going out to Black Forest. Timmy, how are you, legend?
4: I'm good, mate. How are you?
3: I'm really well, man. Congratulations. You're the first caller through. First things first, have you been checking the incorrect answers on the listener app?
4: Yes, mate, and I've been listening live.
3: Okay, good. Now, if you're just tuning in, Triple M's Breakfast, Rudits and Loz, she has a wheelie bin in the studio. Something is locked inside. Now, the clues we've given you are 100% tariff yellow. Yesterday, we got an audio clue. Here you go. All right, how long have you had your answer for, Tim? Is it chop and change?
4: It's chop and change, but I'm feeling pretty good about this.
3: Okay, tell us your answer and the reasons why.
4: Loz's yellow boot. I reckon she would have got them a few years ago. They're now out of date, so I'm thinking they're yellow because they used to be in fashion a couple years ago, and I reckon 100% leather, tariff because they might have been a fancy pair from overseas. That's what I'm thinking.
3: And Jason Ackermanis perhaps wore a pair of yellow boots?
4: That's right. That's a bit of the connection.
3: Okay, here we go. Tim in Black Forest, you are playing for $9,000. Everyone at work's listening. Loz, what is the answer?
1: That's not what's in my wheelie bin. Let's add another $200 to the jackpot.
3: Bugger. Sorry, Timmy.
4: It was a nice try.
3: Good thing is you get to try as many times as you like. Thanks for playing.
4: Beautiful. Thanks, mate. Have a good one.
3: You are more than welcome. Listener app is where we have the clues and the incorrect guesses. Tomorrow morning at 8, $9,200 you're playing for, thanks to Eckermans. 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Rudits and Loz, tomorrow morning from 6.
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0: Cross Adelaide. Good times and greatest hits. You got Triple M's Lou and Jarch in next. Straight after that, Triple M's Rush Hour. You got JB, Billy, Rabsy, Herbie joins me in the studio. Big show yesterday. Crispy, that was hilarious.
1: Oh, so funny. Bill went with some opening jokes. There's a video up. Beezy's done a great job on our socials. So check that out. Triple M Rush Hour. But then today's show, we got Sam Payne coming in.
0: Yeah.
1: Logie's fallout. We've got to discuss it. Why are you hosting?
0: Why? Are we hearing rumours that Billy wants to step up and host the Logies? Is that what's going
1: to
0: happen?
1: He's babysat that. Sorry. Yeah. I think we'll get to the bottom of that today, as well as Daisy's going to pop past.
0: Of course, he's going down the big free slide.
1: What will he go as?
0: What will he go as? Is he going to tell us today? Like, he's going to hint at it, surely.
1: I'm sure Bill will suggest himself again, manage to put him in that narrative, but we'll find out today.
0: Yeah, big show, as always. How will the joke be today?
1: Let's hope better than yesterday.
0: Let's hope. That's what we're going to say for every show.
1: I know.
0: Triple H Rush Hour, JB, Billy, Herbie, driving us home today from 4.
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4: 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In Parkside, crews continue works on a burst water main on Greenhill Road near Porter Street. Urgent sewer works continue in McGill on McGill Road near Ballantyne Street. And South Road at its heaviest northbound from Henley Beach Road to Ashwin Parade. You can now book an RAA-approved repairer online. Just head to the RAA website to find your local repairer. You know you can trust them because RAA do. And that's the latest traffic on Adelaide's 104.7 Triple M.
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24: Good afternoon, it's Matthew Layton with you. Millions of Aussie workers are getting a pay rise and the Treasurer says it's exactly what they need. From July 1, the minimum wage jumps to $26.44 an hour, while award workers get 4.75%. Jim Chalmers calling decent pay part of the cost of living fix.
25: I think the Fair Work Commission has done a good job striking all of the appropriate balances.
24: A small confidence bump could be one more reason for the Reserve Bank to stay put on rates. The latest ANZ Roy Morgan survey shows consumer confidence rose 2.7 points last week, but it's still well down on last year's average. A planned teen ban on e-bikes and scooters is getting a softer landing. In Queensland, kids under 16 would still be allowed to ride, but only with parental supervision. And Amazon, eBay, Kogan and Frugo have been put on notice over toys with high-powered magnets. The ACCC says the concern is magnetic chess and battle chess games.
3: Triple M Adelaide. Sport.
24: The AFL Tribunal's got a bit of theatre on the menu today with Josh Tracy fronting over that alleged staging incident. The Fremantle forward is the only round 12 case still to be sorted, with everyone else taking their medicine. Shea Bolton, Mark O'Connor and Ed Richards have all accepted fines for careless umpire contact. And Carlton's got a fresh young star turning heads, with Harry Dean named the AFL's round 12 rising star nominee. The 18-year-old was super composed in the Blues' 4-point win over Geelong.
26: 300,000 and Australians homeless. 7.8 million Australians, 1 meal a day. Feed the hungry. House Australians. 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
24: Showers becoming windy today across Adelaide, dropping to a low of 12 tonight. We'll see more showers tomorrow and 15, and Thursday the showers will be sticking around, also 15 degrees. 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
0: Lou and Josh.
3: Yeah, it's Lou and Josh for your early drive home. Lulu, looking spectacular today.
4: Why?
3: How are you?
4: No. Really good, Jack. Because my voice is back. And who's got a little ponytail?
3: You do.
4: You do.
3: I do.
4: You got a little ponytail.
3: What do you mean?
4: Someone's hair's growing.
3: Oh, it is growing.
4: Yeah, you've been playing with that, and that's a lush little ponytail.
3: It's long, isn't
4: You're swinging that around like a mane.
3: Well, let's just hold on for a second. Now, I'd prefer to call it a mullet.
4: You've got a little ponytail.
3: Okay.
4: You want me to come over there and tie it up with my headband?
3: Headband?
4: With my little hair
3: tie. That's a fun word to say.
4: I've got a hair tie, I've got a headband.
3: Well, go on. Tie it up.
4: No, I don't have one.
3: Okay.
4: Okay. I usually have one on my wrist.
3: Okay, yeah.
4: But not nuts in my hair, and sorry, I ain't redoing this.
3: Chewbacca Tuesday today.
4: Hey, also, my voice compared to yesterday, today,
3: yep,
4: so much better, because I actually went home and I didn't speak until I saw you at the podcast this morning.
3: Mate, I reckon you could take a lesson out of that. I think if there's anything, every cloud, right?
4: I actually text Tor and I said, haven't said a word. She goes, jealous, wish I was there.
3: Yeah, maybe implement that in some of your social occasions when we're about. That'd be ideal.
4: Nah.
3: And then really save it for the show so you can bring your best self.
4: Nah.
3: Hey, can I tell you about something?
4: What?
3: I know your voice is rattled. There is a world that's rattled.
4: Don't do this to me today, Jay.
3: It's the world of Jeremy Clarkson.
4: Ah!
3: Completely rattled.
4: Not Jez.
3: It's coming up, mate.
4: Not Jez.
3: Lou and Jarch and Triple M.

0: Triple M 2-4, it's Lou and Jarch. Now, Lulu, world completely rattled.
1: Oh, but I like Jeremy Clarkson.
0: JC, his world's been absolutely rattled.
1: Is it bad? If it is, I don't want to hear about it. Change the voice break.
0: I'd say, oh, shivers. Guys, change the voice break.
1: Change it to something else. I want light and bright and tight today.
0: This is light, bright and tight.
1: Okay.
0: Not for Jezza, but like kinda. Okay. It's not going to be. Listen, sure, the Who Wants to Be a Millionaire money that he makes will be more than enough to cover.
1: Is he the host?
0: That is correct. In the UK.
1: Oh, okay. I was thinking here. Not our jizz.
0: So he's got the pub, The Farmer's Dog. Have you ever watched Clarkson's Farm?
1: Have I watched Clarky's Farm?
0: It's one of the great shows.
1: Champ. Of course.
0: Don't champ me on that. One of the great shows, Jeremy Clarkson of Top Gear and the Grand Tour fame. One of the greats. Just so a full weapon. So known for Hawkston Lager as well. Loves his beer, loves his grog. He goes, why don't I just use all the bloody produce on the farm, create a little pub. Yes. You know, I've got the beer, I've got the beasts, I've got the bloody, I've got the crops.
1: Where is it?
0: Round the traps. So,
1: well, I'd like to know so we could visit. I was thinking of buying
0: it's in the Cotswolds in England.
1: I'll buy you a trip for your birthday. Now you think I'm, now, yeah.
0: You've committed to it, Dalton. So that's what you're doing now. You've committed to it.
1: Okay.
0: That's it. Enough conversation. I don't want to talk about it anymore because you've committed.
1: Got it. Cotswold, Jack's birthday. Noted. I'm just going to write that one down. Cotswold.
0: So, JC, Clarkson has claimed people are stealing some very bizarre stuff from his pub, The Farmer's Dog. So he opened, it's in Oxfordshire. He opened in 2024 and obviously became a major attraction for fans, you know, very, very busy. Here are some of the stolen items.
1: Okay.
0: £200. $400 worth of cooking oil.
1: They must be a chef. Who else would need that much oil?
0: Yeah, some commercial kitchen, one of the competitors. Yeah,
1: one of the competitors, or an idiot who thinks you put it in your car. Wrong oil, champion.
0: One of the Dalton clan.
1: Don't let Frank or Jill say that.
0: 400 pint glasses are stolen, Louisa, every week.
1: 400
0: pint glasses, because everyone would be like, this is a pint from Clarkson's
1: pub.
0: Yeah,
1: you know what? I'd probably do that. But there's no way he's making prof. There's no way he's making profit on this pub. If you're buying 400 glasses every week, there's no profit.
0: I'd say he'd get them pretty cheap. And also, like, think about the custom that he's getting and the amount of customers coming through. I reckon he'd be making money hand over foot.
1: 400 glasses worth. Each week.
0: I reckon. Well, how much do you reckon a pint, how much would a glass be?
1: Well, a Jeremy Clarkson one, I've got to say that's at least $350 each.
0: No, they don't charge Jeremy Clarkson more to be like, is this going to be a glass?
1: Well, if it's got his logo on it, then perhaps they will.
0: I reckon it would be, let's say, 30 cents a glass. Maybe less. Way less, maybe.
1: What kind of glass are you using?
0: And then he's selling, pints, let's say pints would be £8. You know, you're making it, you're pretty good. I reckon you'd be fine. The light bulbs from the pub's bathroom keep getting stolen.
1: Oh, come on, guys. Now no one can see where they're weeing.
0: Exactly.
1: Come on.
0: And that's just, maybe they're doing it on purpose. Oh, that's not mine.
1: Uh-oh. Yuck.
0: It can't be mine. It's huge. Franco's next to me.
1: Your
0: old man.
1: Oh, Jack. Jack.
0: Urinal blocks, they keep getting stolen.
1: Ooh,
0: the
1: ones covered in piss.
0: Yeah. Yeah.
1: Yuck.
0: They're stealing
1: like
0: this.
1: Just, I'd say stick to the beer jugs, the pots.
0: I think, yeah, stay out of the piss trays in the bathrooms. I think don't steal anything. But
1: I can see how it would be tempting to get a Jeremy Clarkson glass.
0: You know.
1: Imagine that in your man cave.
0: That's what people are thinking, Lou. You're thinking like a thief.
1: Yes.
0: 133353, what we would love. Most pointless thing you stole.
1: Yes.
0: Like, what was just a silly thing?
1: On a night out. No, I don't want, like, a lolly from the Pick and Mix.
0: No.
1: Or, like, a grape.
0: No.
1: I think we go a little higher than that.
0: I think we go higher than that.
1: But I don't want, like, a thief who's just gotten out of prison for stealing, like, $2 million.
0: See, now, I do, but that's not pointless.
1: No.
0: 133353, call us. Most pointless thing you stole. We want to hear from you.

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And you might know how to play with fire.

0: Triple M, it's Lou and Josh for your early drive home. Now, Lulu.
1: Yeah, we're talking most pointless things you stole, aren't we?
0: Yeah, we are, because Jeremy Clarkson's pub, the farmer's dog, keeps getting hit by bandits. Yeah. They're stealing £200 worth of cooking oil. That's $400.
1: That's also a hefty amount to carry out, isn't it?
0: It's a lot.
1: You need a truck for that.
0: They're probably Shawshank Redemption it just like in their pants and then a little bit every time. Just a little bit of cooking oil every time over a series of 15 years.
1: Into little like medicine.
0: Yeah, little vials.
1: You know?
0: Yeah. They've stolen 400, they steal 400 pint glasses every week. That's nicking light bulbs, urinal blocks, the whole shebang. So have you ever stolen anything pointless? I've done the bar mats and that sort of thing. Like,
1: yeah, I think I've done like a glass from a pub.
0: Yeah.
1: Just like your classic, nothing that's like jumps out at me.
0: I did steal a knife once from a restaurant.
1: Was it a good steak knife?
0: It was so good.
1: Yeah, fair enough.
0: And that wasn't very nice of me.
1: Fair enough.
0: We don't.
1: When you find a good steak knife, you can't not put it in your pocket. We've always said that.
0: Always said that. Okay, we got some callers from the most pointless things you've stolen. Yep. Now, Madeline, talk to us. What was the most pointless thing you stole?
2: I stole an inflatable Corona bottle, which was suspended in the air of the bottle shop at the Sail and Anchor in Fremantle back in my student days.
0: I mean, why wouldn't you?
1: What, was it in the air?
2: It was in the air. Amazing. I'm a short person. It was blown up, so I actually had to get it out of the air, deflate it, and under my shirt and out of the door without the bottle shop attendant noticing.
0: How did he not?
1: Yeah.
0: How did he not see you?
2: I don't know. Maybe my friends were distracting him at the time.
0: I
2: can't quite remember. We were probably quite inebriated at the time too.
0: Twirling their hair going, and what's that bottle worth?
1: Oh, my God, I love that Pinot Noir.
0: Yeah. Thank you, Madeline. That's a ripper.
1: Colin from accounts. Nah, Colin's not here.
3: Hello.
0: Hey, Colin, how are you?
3: Oh, I'm good. How you going, guys?
0: Good, thank you, mate. What's the pointless thing you stole?
3: About 20-odd years ago, I went to a Krusty Demon show.
0: And it was, Krusty Demons.
3: They had little fences up with plastic chairs in front with a big, so a little A4 sign in front of the fence saying, please take a seat. So I took a seat, and I've still got it to this day.
1: Memorabilia.
0: That's great.
1: Yeah.
0: Because you can't get in trouble for that because they're essentially telling you to do it.
3: Well, I walked out with it, and as soon as I walk out the gate, there's a cop car sitting there. So I just sat it down and sat on it nonchalantly until they drove off, and then I picked it up and kept going.
1: Beautiful. Do you have that in, like, your man cave or somewhere now that you can look at it?
3: No, it's just on the patio.
1: Beautiful.
3: Use it every day.
1: Happy days. Thanks, Colin.
0: That's great. Thank you, mate. Paul, talk to us. What was the pointless thing you stole?
1: Nah.
0: Paul, talk to us.
4: Oh, hello. How are you going? Yes. So a long, long time ago on the obviously coming home after being quite drunk, decided to steal a plant or a small tree from a neighbour. Don't know which neighbour. Uh-huh. But the irony was that in the morning I obviously wanted to make the plant survive, so I went to plant it and took out the main water pipe in my front yard.
0: Karma.
1: That's karma, yes. Paul.
4: Cost me Sunday morning too, so it was double rates for a plumber to come out and fix it. Pretty
1: Paul,
4: funny. And my brother was in the shower at the time.
0: Perfect.
4: So the hot water got him too.
0: Well, look, that's actually kind of a win-lose-win situation.
1: How's
0: got the plant, you lost your pipe, scolded your brother. You know?
1: I'd say that the other stuff probably weighs out his brother being cold.
0: Every cloud. Thank you, Paul.
1: Thanks, Paulie.
0: Lulu.
1: 30-second game.
0: Oh, yeah. It's coming up.
1: Mm-hmm.
0: It's coming up, buddy. 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

0: Triple M Lou and Josh. Josh just walked out of the studio because I kicked his scrobin. Just to let you know, mate, you knocked it over when you walked in the door.
1: I didn't throw it in the halfway across the
0: studio. Yeah, you knocked it over yourself, and so then I just gave a little nudge. Ain't nothing wrong with a little scrow nudge.
2: Scrudge. Well, look, yeah, you're dead right. That's actually one of the points that we have.
0: Look
2: scrudge.
0: How fired up it's got you, but that's not why we're here. We're here for radio and we're here for the 30-second game.
2: That is correct.
0: Give us a call, 1-3-3-5-3, if you want to play the 30-second game. You explain that one, Jack. Or you can do it next. You don't have to do it right now.
2: No, you know what? I will explain it very briefly. So basically, we're going to get something and do it, and you'll have the best time ever.
0: Yes, great, mate.
2: Just call us now, 1-3-3-5-3.
0: Lou and Judge.
2: Let's go. Oh, I thought we were doing let's go. Lou and Judge.
0: Nice.

0: Oh, for your Chewbacca Tuesday, it's Lou and Judge. And guess what we're playing? We're playing this.
1: The 30 seconds game.
0: We like this game.
2: So we've got a piece of paper. And we can't touch it yet.
0: Not yet. Sorry, so not yet. Let's just explain the game first.
2: Red buttons in front of you and it says don't touch and then all you want to do is touch it.
0: That's it.
2: That's what this is piece of paper is to me right now.
0: That is correct. So basically, we've got two people on the line. Mm-hmm. We're going to be playing for one of them. So mm-hmm. we've got Lavina and Brett. How are you, team? Yeah.
3: Very well, thank you. How are you?
2: Okay, so I'm well. Lavina.
0: Yep.
2: We got this girl.
0: I'm playing for Brett. Now, basically, we're going to be turning over this piece of paper. It'll have a topic on it. We're going to have to name things related to that topic. You guys have to sort of go against each other with how many you think that we can name.
2: Yeah. So you might not want to get too confident.
0: Correct.
2: Or you might be quite confident.
0: Yes. So should we turn the topic over?
2: Yeah, let's see.
0: Okay. The topic is things that fly.
2: And we have to name as many as we can.
0: Okay.
2: Okay.
0: Lavina, you're going for Lou. How many do you think Lou could do?
4: Two.
2: Nice. I like it.
0: All right, Brett, you're with me. You're with me.
3: I'm going to give you 15.
0: Yep.
2: Okay, Lavina, do you think I can do any more? You reckon we call it at two?
0: I reckon you can do more.
4: What's our time frame? 30 seconds.
2: 30 seconds.
4: Well, up it to four.
0: No.
2: You got to go
0: Brett
2: higher.
0: Brett said 15, so you got to go higher than 15.
2: You've got some real faith in me. Christ.
4: No, I'm not going higher than that. 30 seconds, that's a lot.
0: Okay.
3: Easy. He's got it covered.
2: What about like all like birds? You could say like different. Anyway, I'm not giving you hints.
0: Mm.
2: Sorry. Yeah. Hit that 30 seconds before we can start thinking. Go!
0: Kites, Spitfire, Magpie, Parrot, just your general aeroplane, helicopter, a swallow, kookaburra, bee, wasp, a beetle, a. Oh my god, I'm having a. What have I said? What is it? Currawong. Crow. Willy Wagtail. Praying mantis. That's 15.
2: Does a praying mantis fly? I'm sure they crawl.
0: Yeah, they fly. Of course, praying mantises fly. Was that 15?
3: Killed it.
2: I think it was
0: 15. That was 15. No, praying mantis got me 15.
2: I think it was 14.
0: That was 15.
2: Cody seemed to shake her head.
0: No, she said, yeah, because I got praying mantis.
2: Okay. I don't believe a praying mantis flies.
0: A praying mantis does
3: they
0: fly.
3: Do.
0: Yeah.
2: Yeah, 15, they can fly.
0: 15,
2: okay,
0: they can fly.
2: Take it. Well done. Well done, Brett.
0: Oh.
2: Lavinia, you should have got, I reckon I easily could, because I would have named all the aeroplane companies.
4: Yeah, you would have.
2: You know, like you could have said Cathay Pacific. Like,
0: well, no, a plane flies, not an aeroplane. A company doesn't fly.
2: You could say Cathay Pacific plane.
0: No.
2: Virgin plane.
0: No, that's a plane. That's You're just naming companies.
4: Well, that's just how you name it.
2: Still in the things that fly.
0: Yeah.
2: You're telling me that a Cathay Pacific plane doesn't fly?
0: Yeah, but that's a plane.
2: Yeah, but it still flies. Well, lucky I didn't, because there would have been a real fight going on.
0: There would have been a real blue. Hey, Brett, thanks for having the faith in me, mate.
3: Mate, I went hard, and you done us proud.
0: Yes.
2: Well done, boys. Next time, Lavinia.
0: Next time, it's Lou and Judge, Triple M.
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1: Well, I found an article.
0: Oh, shiver me timbers.
1: I've been searching the net.
0: Have you?
1: Surfing on the Google Ghost Chrome.
0: Not on the World Wide Web.
1: Yeah, on the WWW.
0: All right.
1: And not WWE wrestling.
0: Shocking joke. Far out, that was bad. Okay.
1: I'm still rattled at, what was her name? Lavinia, saying that I could answer two things that are in the plane, in the sky, and then she goes, oh, four. Awesome. What a Tuesday for me.
0: I know. It's okay, but I reckon you can name at least five.
1: Don't you start with me, Jack. Anyway, calling your boss a dickhead is not a sackable offence.
0: Good to know.
1: Yeah. And I've called you that multiple times. You're not my boss, though.
0: I'm your boss, yeah. You're right. I am the boss.
1: No, you're my inferior.
0: I'm the boss.
1: You are absolutely not.
0: Continue.
1: An employment tribunal has ruled that a man was unfairly fired after calling his manager a bald dickhead during a heated argument. The judge said it was the sort of language common in industrial workplaces and didn't justify instant dismissal.
0: Mm-hmm.
1: Or we're sort of, you know, heavy on the tools, we've got calluses everywhere,
0: so I would
1: happily call you a bald dickhead. The worker had been with the company for 16 years and will now receive compensation.
0: That's pretty insane.
1: That's a win-win.
0: Listen, I'll give you the odd tip. That I think it's fine.
1: Yeah.
0: Like,
1: I think it's like,
0: it's very different, though. If you work, listen, I've worked.
1: It depends on the workplace, don't you think?
0: I've worked on farms and I've worked in offices.
1: Yeah.
0: Now, that stuff doesn't fly in an office.
1: Farm.
0: On a farm.
1: Big tech.
0: It's almost
1: way worse.
0: No, not almost. It is way worse.
1: I know the word you're thinking.
0: Yeah, yeah, yeah.
1: Multiple
0: but that's
1: times.
0: I kind of like it like that.
1: Yeah.
0: Everyone knows where they stand, you know what I mean? Mm-hmm.
1: Well, we thought we'd come up with a list of alternatives.
0: Well, say you're not working on a farm,
1: mm-hmm.
0: okay? Say you are in an office environment where this won't really fly.
1: Yeah.
0: We thought that, we'd give you alternatives that you could use instead of that
1: mm-hmm.
0: in order to, you know, insult your boss but not get fired.
1: Now, I misread the brief.
0: Mm.
1: So I thought that all of mine were meant to include the word bald.
0: Well, see, not all bosses are bald.
1: Exactly. So then I've added a few extras here.
0: Well, hey, sis, just give us what you got.
1: Do you want all of them as one go?
0: Give it all you got.
1: Okay. Bald loser.
0: Okay. So I can see where this is going.
1: Bald goose.
0: Yep.
1: Freakazoid.
0: Okay. Freakazoid. Good.
1: Big dummy, aren't you, champ?
0: Okay.
1: Okay, human snooze button.
0: Yeah, don't mind it.
1: Yeah. Captain Cringe. And then, like, you call them. Yeah, you got me with that one.
0: Yeah, God, jeez.
1: Captain Cringe.
0: Hey, we said ones that wouldn't get you fired.
1: Now, this one would have to be, say there's like a really hot bloke in the office called.
0: Yeah, I get it.
1: Terry.
0: Yep.
1: You go, okay, Timu Terry. You know, like your boss is the Timu version of Tezza.
0: That's good.
1: You like that one? You like that? And then this one, okay, background character. You know, it's like you're in the loser.
0: Yep.
1: And then this, my personal favourite. Okay, chinless rat. That one would probably only apply to you.
0: That only really pertains to me. Mm. Okay, well, that works, and I am your boss, so you could use that.
1: You are not my boss.
0: Okay, so I've gone for, I like a bit of alliteration. So I've gone, let's say your boss isn't bald, he's got good hair. Shut up, you luscious-haired loser.
1: But that's a.
0: Then I've gone doormat or wet towel. Just because they're good, your doormat, your wet towel.
1: That's a compliment.
0: Yeah, he's got luscious hair. In case he's not bald, you go, righto, you luscious-haired loser.
1: Okay.
0: Still a loser. You just got luscious locks. What about a repugnant rascal? Are you repugnant rascal?
1: No, I like that.
0: You silly sausage. Not getting fired for that.
1: That's kind of cute and, like, flirty.
0: What about if you're working as a carny, as I used to do, you could go, oh, you corrosive carny. Happy with it. If your boss did something that you weren't happy with, you could go, C-E, oh, no, you didn't.
1: So you went outside for 10 minutes to write these. So you needed peace and quiet for these.
0: You wanted a crown. You want the crown jewel?
1: Please.
0: You said Captain Cringe.
1: Yeah, I love
0: now,
1: that one.
0: Do you want the crown jewel?
1: Go on, hit me.
0: You go, mate, you're frankly unfriendly, cruel king whilst inexplicably tough. That's an acronym. Frankly, unfriendly cruel king whilst inexplicably tough. It's an acronym.
1: I'll let you ponder what that one.
0: Ponder what that one is.
1: Well, I ponder as well.
0: Hey, Turtle 4, Lewin Judge, Triple M, pond.
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8: 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Triple M traffic starts with Adelaide's biggest delays near Mount Barker, a smash on the freeway down track near the Mount Barker ramp. Parkside burst, Watermain, Greenhill Road, Unley Road. Another burst, Northeast Road, Grand Junction Road, Gillis Plains. 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
2: Rosanna Maggiarelli here. South Australia's coastal communities remain on alert for abnormally high tides as wild weather continues to smash the state. SES crews have received more than 100 calls for help thanks to damaging winds, heavy rain and flooding. A routine test erupted into a giant water gusher on Green Hill Road this morning. A fire plug failed during maintenance work, sending water shooting high into the air over Parkside. Around 74 customers have been left without mains water, but repairs should be completed later tonight. A Two Wells driver has had his Mustang impounded after crashing into a brick fence on King William Road at North Adelaide. The 25-year-old's been reported for dangerous driving and will appear in court at a later date. Almost 3 million Australians will get a pay rise of 4.75% on July 1 after a ruling from the Fair Work Commission. And the world's most expensive banana has been stolen from a museum in northern France. The artwork last sold for nearly $9 million.
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2: Adelaide mid-season draftee Hugo Hulkan will make a surprising AFL debut in Thursday night's Cats clash. A fresh hamstring injury to Isaac Cumming opening the door for the 22-year-old. Power coach Josh Carr has confirmed that Todd Marshall experiment is over with the injury-riddled 27-year-old to play as a forward from this point on. And world number one Aryna Sabalenka's charging towards her first maiden French Open crown after defeating Naomi Osaka in straight sets.
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24: Casey Treloar here. Strong and gusty westerly winds persisting tonight. Very high chance of showers down to 11. Further showers tomorrow. Winds easing top of 16 degrees. I'll have the full forecast live from Henley Beach in 7 News at 6.
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0: Oh, another hour of power for Lou and Josh. Chewbacca Tuesday.
1: Power it up there.
0: Just power it up. Now, Lulu, I got a bone to pick with you.
1: What?
0: I need a thought.
1: Oh.
0: Oh, how good is that? How good is that? Come on, kid. You got something, surely.
1: Anything in a squishy tube, like those little yogurts, make it so much more fun to eat.
0: Huh.
1: Like, you know, the little ones where you go.
0: Mmm.
1: I love them. I had one earlier.
0: What did you have, like a yogurt?
1: It was a blueberry Chobani.
0: Not a brand deal. This is not a sponsored segment.
1: No, it's not.
0: Not a sponsored segment.
1: But if you want to buy a yogurt, then go down to Coles or Woolies and buy for $2.55.
0: What if you got the price wrong? I can sue.
1: That was not an ad.
0: Okay.
1: But that, don't you think it's more fun? I just go, delicious.
0: Depends on what it is. Hot dogs? Yes.
1: Like, would you prefer a fizzy drink in a bottle or a can? I'd prefer it in a squishy tube.
0: In a tin.
1: Yeah. I'd prefer it in a squishy tube.
0: You'd prefer a fizzy drink in a squishy tube.
1: I only want to eat food out of squishy tubes from now on.
0: You are what we like to call a baby.
1: Yeah.
0: Yeah. You're a baby, bud.
1: Goo goo gaga.
0: Yikes. Okie doke. Well,
1: yikes.
0: Well, okay.
1: Yikesy.
0: Yeah, that's a yikes.
1: Anyone got my diaper? Nah, didn't go down well.
0: Lead balloon sort of stuff, that one. Now, listen, there's a rattled world, thank God, because Lou's a bit rattled at the moment.
1: Anyone got my dummy?
0: Shit. Okay.
1: Anyone got my rattle?
0: There's a world rattled. Let's just do that. Sloan Josh, Triple M.

0: Yeah, Triple M, it's Lou and Josh for your early drive home. Hey, Lulu, we said a world was rattled. What's the matter, bud? And this seriously, your world is rattled.
1: Mine?
0: No, if you're doing this.
1: Oh, mine was also rattled earlier when I started yelling out things and no one laughed.
0: Buddy, that's just a day in the life.
1: Nah, yours was worse.
0: Is it?
1: It was more painful than you'd ever know.
0: Well, give us your best joke.
1: Knock, knock.
0: Oh, God. Who's there?
1: Justin.
0: Justin, who?
1: Just in time for a world to be rattled. Boom, boom.
0: You don't do your own sound effects, buddy. You don't do your own sound effects. This world was very rattled. There's a bloke on the train.
1: Yeah.
0: Right? You know how uncomfortable travel can be.
1: Horrible. You need those big fluffy pillows.
0: Have you got one of them neck pillows?
1: No. I had one and then I lost it in the airport.
0: Yeah, gotcha. Well, it
1: you
0: can
1: got
0: be
1: one?
0: No, I don't.
1: Oh.
0: And you but you so you've always got to improvise with what you use as pillows. There's a bloke here on the train. He's resting his head, he's needed a kip.
1: Mm-hmm.
0: He's got no pillow. What do you reckon he uses?
1: A jumper?
0: A Twix.
1: So he's just got a little Twix bar.
0: There's a photo of him. There's a photo of him.
1: Fair enough, though, because he's got the ledge by the window.
0: Yeah.
1: It just would be uncomfortable. So he's like, oh, this Twix will sort of mould in.
0: It'll melt with what he
1: yes.
0: eats. And it'll be just enough.
1: Imagine if it squirted open.
0: Yeah,
1: Twix bar.
0: I know. I imagine. I had a mate. Well, I've still got him. Stubby, we're at a wedding just outside of Toowoomba.
1: I know this story. I'm not going to have the laughter.
0: Anyway, he's had a couple. And he goes missing. And we go, where's Stubby? Anyway, we're walking around. The wedding's in the bush, right? It's on my mate's farm. So there's a lot of scrub and everything around. We go, where's Scrubby? And he's a big fella. Anyhow, we see this mound, like the outline of a mound, a beast of a thing in the distance. We go, I think that might be the big fella. We get over, turn our torchlights on. Stubby's having a kip, and he's just got a giant, like just a rock about the size of a basketball, not comfortable at all, and he's got using a rock as a pillow, and he's got glasses on. So he looks like a weekend at Bernie's.
1: Oh, my God.
0: I go up to him. I go, I've filmed it. I go, hey, bud. He goes, hey. I go, you're a bit tired, are you? He goes, yep. I go, you're using a rock as a pillow, buddy, aren't you? Yep. Is that comfy? Yep.
1: Yep.
0: All right, bud, we're going to leave you. We're going to leave you here. Yep.
1: A rock is absurd.
0: It just
1: find some dirt and push it together.
0: It's comfier to not have one.
1: Yeah, sleep on the ground.
0: You're just using a rock as a pillow.
1: Oh, that's one of the great yarns.
0: It was a ripper. It was very, very funny.
1: Quite niche, but I think we should do 1-2-3-5-3. What did you use as a pillow?
0: See, I think it is niche, but I also think it's not that niche.
1: Oh, there'll be stories.
0: Because people have used ridiculous things. Mm. I'd like to use a Twix bar on a train.
1: If I'm on the plane and I fall asleep, I'll use someone else's shoulder.
0: That's aggressive.
1: Well, if I've fallen asleep, it's kind of like it's not really me doing it.
0: Yeah, correct. That's true.
1: It's like,
0: yeah.
1: Oh, I've fallen onto you. Sorry.
0: 1-3-3-5-3, call us. What did you use? What did you improvise to use as a pillow? We'd love to know. Call us now.

0: Triple M 2-4, it's Lou and Josh. Now, Lulu.
1: We're asking, what did you use as a pillow?
0: That's correct.
1: Because a man used a Twix bar.
0: I was a bloke on the train. He's used a Twix bar as a pillow. The person behind him had just sussed him out, taking a photo and said, this is desperate times.
1: But then we sort of, you know, broke it down and we were like, it's actually smart because you don't want the little ledge just in between your head. Mm. So it's like it kind of is, a, you know, soft and squishy.
0: Yeah, if you get it, if you got a big Twix.
1: Yeah.
0: You know what, it actually worked not too bad.
1: Toblerone.
0: What?
1: Like if you had it round the other way so that the
0: a tope?
1: No.
0: So you just named potentially the worst chocolate to sleep with.
1: Let me tell you, because you flip it upside down so the pointy bits are in between. Like, do you know what I mean? So it's like you put it in like that. So it's got the little, you know, slot.
0: This is
1: and
0: good.
1: Then it sits like that. Like up.
0: You've named.
1: So it's like
0: the worst.
1: No, chocolate not up
0: to sleep. To sleep on. Just a block of chocolate.
1: Let me draw it for you after. You'll get what I mean.
0: No,
1: we'll
0: no.
1: Get a Toblerone and I'll show you tomorrow.
0: All right.
1: Okay?
0: Okay.
1: Done. Let's Toblerone it up.
0: Let's see. Okay, okay. We want to know what you use as a pillow, Peter. Talk to us what you use.
2: I use the goon bag.
0: That actually is genius.
1: Yeah.
0: That would be a good pillow.
1: Squishy.
2: It was actually very good. Used to do a split shift in the UK as a chef and used to go in the park, blow the bag up and go for a quick kip.
1: That's bloody smart, Pete.
0: I'd actually probably trade my current pillow in for a goon bag.
1: Me too.
0: Yeah.
1: Let's
0: look into that.
1: Andy.
3: Yo, sorry.
1: Oh, what's up, Andy? What'd you use as a pillow, mate?
3: As a bag of cement.
1: Oh, yeah, with powder.
0: Yeah.
3: It looks like a pillow, but I'm telling you, it does not feel like one.
1: Oh, I know.
3: Terrible.
0: Yeah, that, you know, do you, Lou?
1: Yeah. I've seen my fair share of concrete powder, Jack. You might need to take a spoonful of concrete.
0: I like that you were like, oh, I like the bag. Like, yeah, it's going to be mixed concrete in the bag.
1: Yeah. If the slab ain't set.
0: Okay.
1: Make a good
0: pillow. Dan, talk to us. What do you use as a pillow?
4: It's along the similar lines, but it was a couple of bricks.
1: Oh, that's not comfy.
0: Run us through that.
1: You're a bricklayer.
4: Well, I was actually at the time. Had a fire bucket sort of party setting.
0: Yep.
4: And had a few too many brewskis.
0: Yep.
4: And I snuck off to a quiet part of the yard. And the only thing I could find was a couple of bricks. And it became a legend. My nickname is now Brick Pillow.
1: Bricksy.
0: How'd they come up with that?
4: Oh, well, it's pretty obvious.
0: Brick pillow. Took a lot of thought. What did you sleep on, mate? Bricks.
1: What do we call you?
0: You used a brick as a pillow, did you? Righto, brick pillow.
1: They could have gone with like Bricksy or something. Brick pillow.
0: Brick pillow.
1: Beautiful.
0: I love it. Thanks,
1: right,
0: mate.
1: Last one. John, what did you sleep on? What did you use?
5: Yeah, g'day, mummy and daddy.
0: How are you, son, Yurita?
1: Hello, John.
5: Yeah, very well, thank you. I went camping a couple of years ago with the boys. I'm up in Mildura, and we feast up about 4 in the morning, which is normally about normal, and the only thing I could find was my Bluntstone work boot.
0: Oh, do you know what's weird? I've done that too, where you sleep on the heel. Like, did you sleep on the heel bit, push the heel bit down?
5: I tried with having it upside down and sleeping on the heel, but in the end, I sort of had it the other way around and then folded the top part over a bit and... It turned out right, but I had about 24 stubby shoulders.
0: Yeah, so you
1: put your head where your foot goes.
0: That's what I mean.
1: Yeah, so it's almost
0: you push
1: like it's
0: down.
1: I would have just kept it up, so it's sort of like a big resting.
0: Yeah, yeah, yeah.
1: Yeah.
0: It's good. It's actually, it's not the worst.
1: Let's give that a go.
0: I have. Thank you, John.
1: Hey, cheers, John.
0: They were rippers. Mm. They were absolute rippers. Guess what? Up next.
1: What?
0: Few more labour yarns, Kim.
1: Oh, yeah. And not labour, like digging.
0: Okay, that's enough. Lou and Judge, Triple M.
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9: 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Triple M Traffic starts with Adelaide's biggest delays. Head in Mount Barker, a smash on the freeway down track near the Mount Barker ramp. First water mains to Green Hill Road, only Road Parkside, Northeast Road, Grand Junction Road, Gillis Plains, and emergency steel works, McGill Road, Penfold Road at McGill. 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Aldi, good different. That's the latest traffic on Adelaide's 104.7 Triple M.
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0: It's Lou and Judge.
1: Well, yesterday I was reading out a few things your partner did in labour, remember? And then we had a lot of callers. Quite funny. Some funny giggle stories, wasn't it?
0: We did, didn't we?
1: Giggle guts. We had you giggling. We had the whole nation giggling.
0: Yeah, well, I hope so.
1: Yeah.
0: I certainly hope so. There were some very, very funny yarns.
1: So I got a few more.
0: Have you?
1: Yes, I have. So this is what partners have done.
0: Okay.
1: Ask the nurse for a Panadol for a headache. Probably another time.
0: Well, listen, Louisa.
1: Just go to the vending machine and get your own.
0: Oh, yeah, I suppose that's a good point. I was going to say, hey, his headache doesn't exist just because labour's happening. Hey, that man's still got a headache.
1: But he probably didn't need to announce it in front of his wife who's pushing out their child.
0: And I guarantee you, he'd go like, she'd be like, you doing okay, Jeremy? And he'd go, do you know what? I have got a little bit of a headache. Could you duck out and get me a Panadol? It's not bad, but it's better to be safe.
1: Yeah, just precautionary. You never know.
0: Yeah.
1: After 24 hours in labour with no pain relief, he asked me, how much longer do you think it's going to take? Because he's getting tired. I replied with, when was the last time you tried spread your lips over your head? He stepped away from the bed. He was then asked to hold my leg. He then sat it. Said it was like watching his favourite pub burn down.
0: Okay, what? So he's done the trifecta of naughty things to do.
1: Yeah.
0: During
1: I was reading that with shock, hence why I was like, pub burn down.
0: Hey, let's not pretend for one second that you were reading that. You barely got through that, buddy.
1: Not today, Jay.
0: Not today. Please, next one.
1: We've got Beck on the line. Beck has a labour story.
0: Talk to us, Beck.
2: Hello, how are you?
0: Good, how are you going?
2: Hi. I have a cracker for you. Yeah. My beautiful, beautiful hubby, it was right in the midst of footy season in April, first couple of weeks. He got to the hospital, been there for about 10 hours, nothing's happening, got the epidural, nothing's happening. Get the epidural, everything's good, we're just cruising. Then he says, you wouldn't mind if I just nipped away for a bit to play footy. So we decided, yeah, it's probably going to be a while. So off he went, played a full 80 minutes of footy, came back in good time. 2 hours later, emergency seizure. So he made it just in perfect time, and he got a full game in that day too. So,
0: Beck,
1: what?
0: Can I tell you something? There's no better feeling in the world. When you're at a restaurant, you duck to the toilet to do a wee or something, you come back and your food's there.
1: Who's there? Like, time.
0: That's essentially, he's done the birth version of that, in
2: just,
0: a sense.
2: He just missed the whole boring bit and just got all the bits of action.
0: That's what I mean.
1: Is that like a normal thing where your partner like ducks out? I don't think I'd be leaving.
2: It's typically not, no.
1: I don't think I'd be letting Lockie leave.
0: Yes.
2: No.
1: You're trapped in this room with me.
0: Yeah, back in the day, I think it was definitely more normal. I don't think these days very normal at all.
2: But, you know, footy's a top priority these days, so.
0: Well, Beck, hey, footy's still there to be played, isn't it?
2: It was our second child, so it's all good.
0: Don't even need to be there.
1: Oh. Thanks, Beck.
0: Thank you, Beck.
1: Yeah, I feel like nowadays if you were to duck out, you'd be in trouble.
0: Yeah.
1: You'll be stuck there the whole time.
0: I think so.
1: I don't think you'll be playing footy this
0: ever again.
1: Yeah, no.
0: Yeah. It's Lou and Judge, Triple M.
1: Hey, give us a call if you want to play You vs. Lou.
0: Oh.
1: Yeah, 123-353.
0: Great idea.
1: Can't forget that.
0: Let's go.

0: For your Chewbacca Tuesday, it's Lou and Judge, and we're about to do this.
1: You versus Lou.
0: Yeah, that is right. Are you reading stuff, Lou?
1: No,
0: are you?
1: Because I don't know what the questions are.
0: Well, guess what?
1: What?
0: We got Donut King looking after us this time. Oh. So we got a $100 Donut King voucher to give it away for this year.
1: I wouldn't mind one with cream in the middle.
0: Yeah.
1: Right now.
0: Yeah, okay.
1: With some raspberry dollop.
0: With some raspberry dollop.
1: You know the little red jam?
0: A dollop of raspberry jam?
1: That thing.
0: Better way to say it.
1: That.
0: Yeah, good. Well, Pete, how you going?
2: Great, how are you, mate?
0: Very well, thank you.
1: Hey, Peter Pan.
0: How do you like your donuts? You like them with a dollop of raspberry jam, just like Lulu?
2: No, about a hole in the middle covered in cinnamon.
0: Great.
1: Oh, you're a basic guy.
0: Sorry?
2: No, I am a basic babe.
1: Yeah, I like, I'm not, no, I love donuts. And I'd go for all the colourful, crazy ones.
0: Yeah,
1: like
0: yeah,
1: pistachio,
0: yep.
1: Super Dolce. Because then it's not really like a donut, it's just like a big sugary wheel.
0: And I think they're still considered donuts.
1: Yeah. Yeah.
0: I actually like them all, to be honest with you.
1: Yeah, you
0: from
1: love
0: cinnamon
1: them.
0: To, I love them. Mm. Anyway, mate, I'm going to read the questions. First to answer gets the point. Are you ready, big fella?
2: Yes, I am.
0: How is your general knowledge, just curiously?
2: It goes all right, but not many people go well against Lou. So
0: I know.
2: There we go.
1: I know.
0: Full-blown weapon. Lulu, how you feeling?
1: Yeah, good.
0: All right. Peter, you ready to go?
2: I am.
0: Lou, what are you doing?
1: I'm pretending to be a digger.
0: Lou, are you ready to go?
1: Yes, I am.
0: Well, in that case, you're a disgrace to the diggers. In that case, you versus Lou begins in three. Now, the final of My Renault Rules airs tonight on Channel 7. Who's the host?
1: Dr. Chris Brown.
0: Correct. Which AFL team represents the city of Geelong?
1: Cats.
0: Giving it to Peter. You got it. Who plays the role of the bride in Kill Bill?
2: Timothy.
0: That's correct, Peter. In which Aussie state would you find the wine region, the Barossa Valley?
1: Adelaide.
2: South Australia.
0: That's correct, Peter. The Chain is a song by which famous band?
1: Fleetwood Mac.
0: Giving it to Lou. What was invented first, the telephone or the bicycle?
1: Bicycle.
2: Cool.
0: Giving it to Peter. Oh. Which animal has the closest fingerprint to a human?
1: A monkey. Chimpanzee. Gorilla.
0: You'd think that, but no.
1: Chicken.
0: You're going to kick yourself.
1: Dog.
0: Koalas.
2: Oh.
0: Which country gifted the Statue of Liberty to the United States?
1: Paris.
2: France.
0: France, correct. Which sport uses a shuttlecock?
2: Badminton.
0: Correct, Peter. What was your answer? No, it was indeed badminton, Louisa, but very, very close. Which movie features the giant shark called Bruce?
1: You Finding Nemo.
2: Finding Nemo.
0: Yeah, I'm giving it to Peter.
1: Aww. I got all those right, except I was saying
0: So you're getting them wrong.
1: Yes, but I was
0: saying you were saying cities instead of countries.
1: Yeah, but like...
0: Yeah, so they're wrong.
1: But technically...
0: No, Louisa. Louisa.
1: ...answers because they were closer to the pinpoint.
0: Louisa.
1: Well, I said Paris.
2: How long, Peter?
1: Adelaide.
0: Yeah. Sorry, Peter. You win 6-3. Now, you're getting a $100 voucher. Lou thinks that if you get the general region but the question wrong, it's the right answer.
1: Well, it technically was.
0: No, it wasn't.
1: Still in the country.
0: No.
1: I'm back to being my
0: Congrats, Peter. Well done, mate. $100 Donut King voucher. Did someone say free donuts? That's right. Donut King has given away free hot cinnamon donuts, Peter's favourite, this Friday, June 5th, to celebrate National Donut Day. Donut or donut, miss out.
1: Whoa.
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3: 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That's the latest traffic on Adelaide's 104.7 Triple M.
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0: Oh, finally for your the last Chewbacca Tuesday bit, Lou, huh?
1: The last what?
0: Chewbacca Tuesday bit. The last bit for Chewbacca Tuesday.
1: Oh, the last voice break.
0: Yeah, that's VB.
1: That's what we say in the radio world. I'm not sure if you've been here long, but...
0: Not me.
1: Yeah, not you.
0: Not me.
1: Just call it bit.
0: No, I like to keep it. I like to keep things succinct.
1: Nice.
0: Because I know we've only got a finite amount of time in each break. Voice, what did you say?
1: Voice break.
0: Too much.
1: You're just like a little bit.
0: Yeah, it's too, a bit.
1: Okay, well, do you remember we did a bingle for Black Sheep Health Hub?
0: Yeah, I do.
1: They've sent us some carob and some other treats. Remember you weren't quite sure about it?
0: So they've sent us, okay, well, we didn't know what carob was before. We actually have the bingle.
1: Yum. Yeah, let's have a listen.
0: Let's play the bingle to remind the folks.

0: healthier than chocolate. I'll tell you what, Black Sheep Health Club wants you to do health your way. Lasagna, parmigiana, as long as you run a hunter after. Let's get you fueled up with the right stuff to get you out there nice and buff.
1: Yeah.
0: BlackSheepHealthClub.com.au.
2: Okay.
3: We'll eat carrots.
0: We'll eat carrots.
1: Okay, I think this should be the first one you try.
0: Well, we didn't know. Yeah, so carob is basically an alternative.
1: This is a carob frog. I've had carob many a time.
0: So I've got a carob frog in front of me.
1: Tell me what you think.
0: Okay.
1: Mmm, yum, yum. And there's some fudge.
0: That's quite good.
1: There's a yogurt frog.
0: That's crazy.
1: There's carob rocky road. There's a carob-coated marshmallow. I might try one.
0: Give me
1: those.
0: A carob-coated marshmallow.
1: Mm, I like marshmallows. A lot of hate for the marshmallow. Don't you reckon?
0: No.
1: I think a lot of people have mixed opinions on the marshmallow.
0: Yeah, give me a marshmallow.
1: Oh, nice catch, King.
0: Mm. Okay. There's a bloody...
1: Ooh. Ooh.
0: That's a lot of carob.
1: Really carob.
0: Is it good listening? Listening to us too.
1: See you tomorrow.
0: Mike, shout out to Black Sheep Health Club. That's bloody good, that carob.
1: yum.
0: Bloody good.
1: Let's stop eating.
0: No, I like it. Sorry, we've got to stop eating. Hey, by the way, if you'd like a bingle.
1: Yeah.
0: Go to the website. Go to our website to register, and we can do a bingle just like that for you. It's crazy.
1: We'll eat carob.
0: We'll eat carob. See you tomorrow.
1: Winston Churchill winning.
0: Winston Churchill Wednesday. Can't wait. All right.
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4: 4.7 Adelaide's Triple M traffic.
6: Congested roads, overflowing schools and hospitals, zero immigration. Australia needs a new deal. Newdeal.au. Authorised by Clive Palmer for the United Australia Party Gold Coast. Roads are wet out there at the moment due to passing showers, so drive carefully because of that. Speed restrictions are in place both ways on the freeway between Crapers and the tunnels. A crash to Ranella on the Southern Expressway near the Moore Road overpass. It's Travel Tuesday at Flight Centre. 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That's the latest traffic on Adelaide's 104.7 Triple M.
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19: 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The 22-year-old only joined the club last week. Port Adelaide coach Josh Carr believes the club's future plans and direction won't be dictated by Zach Butter's contract call, and nothing unites a nation more than sport and the World Cup, according to Socceroos skipper Matt Ryan, who's preparing to play in the tournament for a record-equalling fourth time.
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21: Casey Treloar here. Strong and gusty westerly winds persisting tonight. Very high chance of showers, down to 11. Further showers tomorrow. Winds easing, top of 16 degrees. I'll have the full forecast live from Henley Beach in 7 News at 6.
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10: Is this moron number one?
11: Don't think about the parents doing it.
10: Put moron number two on the phone.
12: Ooh. What the hell is wrong with you two?
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15: I feel good.
11: I'm back from the West.
16: You are.
11: Jeez, that's a long flight. Bloody...
16: Just worked that out, did you?
11: It's easier to get to LA.
16: Exactly.
11: I don't know why it takes so bloody long.
16: Well, it's a long distance.
11: Well, and they've also got horrible weather over there.
16: Terrible.
11: So
16: windy.
11: You're flying into the wind. But anyway, back. And yep. I'll tell you what we've got. Daisy Thomas in here.
16: Mm-hmm. Slider.
11: Slider. And I'm interested in what he's going to slide as. Who's your greatest inspiration? It won't be you, Fats.
16: Yes, it will be.
11: So we'll get that out of Daisy.
16: Mm-hmm.
11: He's going beautifully, by
16: I'm
11: the way.
16: I'm a mentor of his.
11: No, he's not. You're not and he's not.
16: No,
11: he's not listening to you.
16: He's my mentor.
11: Yeah. Oh, no. So, Dave, yeah, in. Topics, Brownless?
16: Yes.
11: So why?
16: Because I've got something that's happened and I'm not happy.
11: Right.
16: Jan.
11: Okay. World Cup fat?
16: Yes, please. Oh, a lot of fat.
11: And too Sam much. Peng. Too much. That's why
16: Other
11: I said
16: Peng.
11: I would have thought maybe some topics.
16: We've got to ask
11: highway.
16: Him what's going on.
11: Yeah, because he's not doing the Logies.
16: No.
11: And that's not.
16: He's done
11: we
16: three.
11: We want him to do them.
16: I know. We love
11: Brilliant
16: Peng.
11: At it. And we'll try and ask him to stick around for the joke. Oh, as he normally does.
16: No, he will. He'll love it.
11: Hello to you, Quarter Zip.
16: G'day, Jimmy boy. Yes, Quarter Zip. I got this. This is the new one from the Arranged Gym. Our good friends at
11: Autic Clothing. Autic Trading. Yes.
16: Exactly. Well done there.
11: Yes.
16: Quick to look at his pocket for the label.
11: I was looking for the tag, you idiot.
16: Yes. Bloody cold.
11: It is cold.
16: Freezing,
11: well,
16: Jim.
11: The winter's hit.
16: I know. Right. June 2, so we all expect that.
11: I'm getting through the firewood too quick.
16: Well, don't use it.
11: Well, how am I heating my bloody house then?
16: Well, only start when you get home. Don't worry about the kids and the missus.
11: Well, I haven't got any kids at home anymore. But fat.
16: Yeah.
11: Is this going, and then I'm going to have to stack another ton.
16: Oh, you won't do it. You'll get someone in.
11: Oh, my God.
16: Hello, Ryan.
17: You know, I like action movies, man. I'm an action movie guy.
16: Right.
18: Die Hard.
17: Oh, yeah. Oh, yeah. Lethal Weapon 4.
16: Oh, yeah. Good
17: yeah.
16: Story, yeah.
17: Yeah.
16: Jason Statham, my lookalike.
17: Man, I go to... What?
16: That's yeah, John what? Brown the third.
11: That is JB to three.
16: Oh, geez, that.
11: Say what?
16: Say what?
11: Wait, what?
16: Phoenix.
11: Missed the next game with a neck injury after that.
16: He did. What?
11: You did.
16: Got to get him back, by the way.
11: They do.
16: For next year, the Phoenix.
11: What?
16: Oh, yeah. He was a good man.
11: Yep.
16: But time now for a bit of a little bit of rap.
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16: Now time for rap.
3: It's Billy's All Sports Report for Penrod Oil. 100 years still driven.
16: All roads lead to Big Freeze 12 on
11: yes,
16: Monday, King's
11: please.
16: Birthday. New sliders have been announced. Daisy's one of them, of course.
11: Of course.
16: But we've all got to get behind this one, Jim, and make it the biggest one
11: yes,
16: ever. So let's do that. Sam Mack, Sunrise Weatherman.
11: Yes.
16: Weatherman.
11: Weatherman.
16: Yep. Andy Lee.
11: Subman.
16: Yep. Sam Mostyn, who
11: yes.
16: used to be the AFL
11: commissioner. Yep.
16: Exactly. Nathan Jones. Nudnut.
11: Sorry, I've just said William.
16: Nathan Jones.
11: Nathan
16: Jones.
11: Oh, yeah, Jones. Yeah, he's a superstar.
16: A Daisy Boy.
11: Mm-hmm.
16: Joe Weston.
11: And she joins us Thursday.
16: Right.
11: Yes.
16: Dan Gorringe.
11: Danny Gorringe, the big
16: well.
11: Podcaster.
16: And Cooper Woods, the Winter Olympian.
11: Yes.
16: The moguls, Jim.
11: Yep. So he'll be in his element.
16: Exactly. We've got Daisy very, very soon, of course.
11: Mm-hmm.
16: Adelaide have announced their mid-season draftee, Hugo Hall-Kahan, will debut against the Cats on
11: Ooh.
16: Thursday night. He's 188 centimetres tall, Jim, and he's gone from a forward to a running defender at Williamstown there, so good luck to him.
11: Yes.
16: Does your boy George know him? Because he shared the post from the Adelaide Crows.
11: Did he?
16: Mm.
11: Right.
16: He's a Sandy boy.
11: Oh,
16: Sandy boy.
11: Yeah. Mm. Was he Halebury? I don't know.
16: Played at Sydney there for 18 months.
11: All I know is my third son on the golf course the other day looked like a complete and unadulterated smack. He either starts presenting better to society or changes his surname. Well, I don't want him linked with me.
16: The fruit doesn't fall.
11: Oh, my, please.
16: What about this, Jim?
11: Yes.
16: Agenda setters last night reported the Collingwood chief exec, Craig Kelly.
11: Cement.
16: Is looking at exiting from the club.
11: What the hell's going on?
16: I don't know.
11: He's overseas at the minute, Cement, I think.
16: Is he? I don't know. He's 60.
11: Yes. He's been very successful in business, so I don't know whether he needs to keep working forever.
16: And working as hard.
11: Yes.
16: You'd just drop off a bit, don't you? You would think. So good luck to Ned, whatever he does.
11: Yes.
16: UFC. I love this.
11: UFCE.
16: No, UFC.
1: How did you add two letters to the UFC?
16: Well, I love this because it's going to be at the White House, Jim.
11: Octagon.
16: Yes, that's it, Jim. And guess what? They'll have a number of uniformed U.S. service members in attendance. And the Yanks do this very, very well.
11: They do, yeah.
16: You know what the problem here is? Tickets will be not given to fat troops.
11: No.
16: Yes. So the troops are required to meet the DOW waist-to-height ratio standard and pass a physical fitness test.
11: So the crowd are all members of the armed forces?
16: No, some, not all. Right. People will pay good money to go along. Okay. So a man with a height of 192 centimetres could not have a waist measurement exceeding 107 centimetres. So guess what that means?
11: Fat's not going,
16: Jim.
11: Exactly. You're out.
16: But you can't do that to the fat troops aren't allowed to come.
11: That's fat shaming.
16: It is.
11: Of the troops.
16: Oh, cricket. Australia takes on Pakistan
11: to be better.
16: A one day in Lahore. Bloody hope they've got to be better, Jimmy boy. The Gio Italia, Aussie Ajay Hindley, finished third in the Giro.
11: Giro. Geo wasn't quite there yet.
16: Finished behind the winner, Jonas Vingegaard, who won the race. Jai won the Giro in 2022, so he's going all right.
11: Jonas Vingegaard.
16: That's him, Vingegaard. Yeah. Exactly how you say it.
11: Right.
16: Rugby sevens. Australian.
11: Well, surely that's not sneaking into the rugby.
16: It is when we win. Australian women's moved to the top of the world championship standings after a 27-14 defeat of the USA.
11: Right.
16: Well done to them.
11: Yes.
16: And it was a double victory for Australia in Spain.
11: Victory.
16: Right. With the men's team defeating South Africa 26-19 in the finals. Well done there.
11: Yes.
16: And one last one to finish, Jimmy boy.
11: Yes.
16: What? NFL.
11: Don't.
16: What has happened to the Browns? What have they done?
11: They've traded the only decent player we've got. Miles Garrett is the best defensive player in the competition, an absolute blue-blood superstar.
16: Why?
11: The only reason anyone watches Cleveland is Miles Garrett, and they've traded him.
16: Why?
11: Well, they get a good player back, apparently, and then they get future
16: first
11: picks.
16: Round.
11: Fact, there was a very considered piece written by one of the most senior journalists in America, the New York Post, and New York Times. He said, you can mount a very hard-to-argue-against case that the Cleveland Browns are the worst run franchise in the history of professional sport.
16: Wow.
11: So not just NFL.
16: Yeah, the whole world.
11: Baseball, ice hockey, basketball, any professional sport you put up, this bloke said.
16: Who runs them,
11: Jim? They have been reprehensibly run now for 40 years.
16: Staked by the lake.
11: Oh, my God. And now Miles, our man,
16: gone.
1: But he's moved to the LA Rams, which means you'll be able to see him in Australia up against the 49ers.
11: Mate, go and see him. He is a freak show.
1: He's got the sack record, Bill.
16: Has he?
1: Yes.
16: So have I.
1: Oh, no.
11: What, size?
1: Yes.
11: Due to a lack of use?
16: Yeah.
11: Just
16: pumpkin.
1: Big Freeze 12 is coming up
11: on
1: Monday, and our man Daisy Thomas is the latest Triple M superstar to be going down the slide. He joins us next in the Rush Hour Studios, thankfully to pick us up after what that was from Bill. Oh, my God.

0: 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This is Triple M's Rush Hour. This man, when he played for Collingwood, he was known by fans as...
1: Superman and Jesus added together.
0: He's also a premiership superstar, and now he's going down the slide on Monday. It's Daisy Thomas.
2: When our next guest stepped out onto the Triple MCG, usually he was going up.
3: That by Thomas!
4: Right across, big fly from behind.
5: Daisy.
4: And Thomas has taken an absolute hanger.
6: And he sees him. Wait for the
4: Thomas in front. What a debut.
2: But on Monday, he'll be heading down the slide at Big Freeze at the G. Please welcome Daisy Thomas.
7: Right, he comes.
8: He is.
7: Welcome, Daisy.
9: Hello, team. How
0: hey,
9: are
0: Daisy?
9: We all?
0: How are you travelling?
9: Good, thank you, Fat. How are you?
0: Going well. I'm well. Beautiful. This is nice. Going on the big slide on Monday, looking forward to it.
9: I am. Is your hand okay?
0: No, it's all right, mate.
9: I went to shake your hand before and you sort of just limped me.
0: Well,
8: what's happening?
9: Give me a little wet fish and you've got this weird stain on your new quarter zip.
8: Yeah.
0: No, I know. Well, I broke my knuckle, but I'll plod on. Don't worry about
8: have you
0: that.
8: Done that?
10: You broke your knuckle.
0: I don't know. Shut up. It's not about me. Now, Dave, do you know how cold this is going to be?
9: The big freeze?
0: Yes.
9: With the ice in water?
0: Exactly.
9: There's probably a fair chance I'm predicting it's
0: but you've got no idea, I'm telling you.
9: I don't
0: you
9: have
0: do
9: any
0: it.
9: Idea.
0: Until you do it.
9: Yes.
0: In the gym. Once your whole body goes underneath.
10: Yeah, you do. You hit the bottom.
0: And your heart.
10: Hits the bottom.
0: Your heart nearly stops.
9: Is my biggest challenge going to be getting out and when interviewed by Robbo or Beck Madden
0: yes.
9: to say, to not say, geez, it's cold.
0: Yeah,
9: because
0: exactly.
9: That's what everyone does.
10: It is bloody cold. That's true. But it was also awesome. You get up the top there and in the fat, the stands are full.
9: Yeah.
10: Not that you haven't seen that plenty of
0: COVID,
10: times.
0: I was in COVID, so there were stands.
10: Oh, you didn't have any stands. There are people everywhere, the big screens. It's just a brilliant thing to do.
9: No, excited beyond belief. And obviously the Collingwood crowd as well.
0: Yeah.
9: Should be a good game of footy as well after that. But as you guys know, when you get the phone call and you get asked if you'll take part, it is, you know, as far as what's happened to me post-playing career, it was a pretty cool moment. So that's been really fun. And then the process and planning into what you're going to come as and what you're going to do within the guidelines has been a touch stressful, but I think I've nailed it.
10: Well, the other thing about it, Fat, I found, and there were some very accomplished people in the one I did.
9: Yep.
10: Joel Selwood was like Pat Rafter.
0: Yes.
10: You know, that was amazing, the who's who. Our man who went out when you had asthma swimming.
0: Oh,
10: Mac Horton was there. It was a bloody who's who, and they were all so nervous. Which I found weird.
0: Yeah.
10: Because I'm thinking Pat Rafter's won two US Opens.
9: But did he go down in his bonds or something?
10: Brian Johnson from ACDC.
9: What did you go as, Fat?
0: I went in the Assumption jumper. Because Neil was a great player
10: Real
0: at Assumption.
10: Flatline.
0: Which he loved. No one else liked it, but he liked it. He loved it.
9: No one else liked it.
0: He was a Gil McLaughlin in ours, and he was very nervous too. Yeah, he got there late.
10: It's
0: and
10: weird how everyone gets so nervous.
0: So the theme is people you
9: admire or have inspired you.
0: Right. So you barracked for the Geelong
9: for
0: Football
9: the Cats.
0: Club.
9: Yeah.
0: Yeah, so
9: and there was a very handy sort of decoy forward up there.
0: Yes.
10: Yeah. Barry Stoner.
9: That's him. Yep. Love him.
10: Yep, that's it. Yep.
9: So there's been some fun in planning. I said to a couple of mates I wanted to go as Tiger Woods.
10: Yes.
9: And they said, take your golf clubs. I was like, off you go. The red polo.
0: Yeah.
9: And then they said, well, do you think you could get maybe one of those small little Escalades and drive it down and crash it at the bottom?
0: That'd be good.
9: Bit of material. Probably not, boys. We might steer clear of that. Cricketers has come up. Mm-hmm. Obviously, love cricket being a country boy. But yeah, I've landed somewhere in the sporting sphere.
0: Yes.
9: But can't give too much away.
0: All right.
11: Daisy's got his beanie on, by the way. You can get them from Coles, Bunnings, Ready Express stores and online at fightmnd.org.au.
10: And they're brilliant, the beanies this year. They're fantastic.
9: The slogan is perfect. You got a head, use it, which is simple. Yep. And for this time of year.
10: Well, Sam Mack has Fat called him before, a Sunrise Weatherman.
0: Weatherman.
10: Andy Lee, Sam Mostyn,
0: Nate
10: Jones, what a ripper, and of course very close to Anilo.
0: Yep.
10: Yourself, Joe Weston, Dan Gorringe, Cooper Woods, so that's a bloody good array, and still more to come.
9: Jonesy and I had to do a photo the other day for this, or we got asked to do the photo, and we went to the G. They asked if we had any of our old playing kits from King's birthday, Queen's birthday. I said no, they're all down with Mum. Jonesy had one, still fitted into his playing kit, yeah. And they went to the club, the Big Freeze people, and got the current number 13 from Collingwood, who mm-hmm. is a small individual.
11: Harry Dimitia?
9: Yeah, oh, not the biggest lad. Dimitia. You know how they wear the current day jumpers.
10: Yeah, very
9: this
10: tight.
9: Thing nearly required the jaws of life, no. Sort of what you've been producing lately.
3: The Carlton
9: I had it on,
3: week.
9: Mate. The Collingwood stripes have never looked more like brackets. I'm sitting there, and thankfully I've dropped a few, but I'm bloody trying to rip into it, so... that wasn't ideal, but Dan Gorringe.
10: Yep,
9: he was. He's going to be there, of course, and he's big, as we saw at the Legends game. But we called the socks off the game the other night, the Carlton game.
10: Yes,
9: and he's saying we didn't do a good enough job. Have a listen to what he's rolling out online as to how he reckons we should call football.
10: Come on,
5: Cripps! It's always him. The King of Carlton puts the team on his back. How many seats are back there? Get on!
3: Yuck.
10: What's he doing?
9: So a bit of, I might have to give Goz a bit of feedback on the day that, you know.
3: You might have to give him the old corn treatment. So Harry,
10: what is that?
3: Oh, one day when he was on a panel, Harry, wearing the number 13.
9: Yes,
3: he's 185 centimeters.
9: Yeah, my height.
3: Your height.
9: Well, they don't do weight, which is stuffed,
3: no,
9: isn't it?
3: Exactly.
9: Yeah. Yeah. No, only a trim little individual.
10: Right. Yes. How are the Maggies going, by the way?
9: Yes. There will be a bit done on them tonight on the agenda setters.
10: Right.
9: 7 plus 7:30. Make
3: what
9: sure
3: do you
9: tune
3: need?
9: In.
3: Win centre clearances.
9: No, I've got some numbers around what they did in centre clearance, but also just how little they've scored comparative to some of the worst teams, a la your Richmonds, Essendons, West Coast, et cetera, et cetera, in terms of 100-plus compared to the big boys. So they're just going at the minute. Obviously, injury has hurt them, and they've lost a couple of games by close margins. Sydney, very good, not quite good enough. On the weekend, good, but not good enough.
10: Well, Dave, I was thinking to myself about them. If Jordy Degoe and Nick Dacos weren't playing...
9: Cast.
10: My
3: trouble.
10: Goodness.
9: Yeah. No, like...
10: Those two have been enormous. Yeah.
9: And which is awesome. So Jordy, probably the biggest one. We know how good Nick's been, and Jordy hasn't had a good run at it for a hot minute. So that's good to see. And we're actually seeing some of the young kids on the weekend were decent enough. Roan Steele looks like he can... sort of get it going. Hayes as well.
11: Anderson.
9: Yeah, there's a bit there that we probably didn't know about. So they're starting to get some confidence, and they're required at the minute because the injury list is long and the season is arguably longer.
10: Well, are you sticking around?
9: Yeah,
10: or do
9: I've
10: you
9: only got to get to a agenda setters by 4:10, so I'll be there by 4:30.
11: More Daisy Thomas next on the Rush Hour, Triple M.
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13: 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Investing carries risk. Roads are wet out there due to passing showers, so drive carefully because of that speed. Restrictions are in place both ways on the freeway between Crapers and the tunnels, and a crash to Renella on the Southern Expressway near the Moore Road overpass. Dinner just got exciting. Faster Pass, this new pasta bakes are oven baked, golden brown and just so good. Fast the Pasta, family favourite, served hot and hearty. That's the latest traffic on Adelaide's 104.7 Triple M.
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14: Topics Brownless, not too far away, but Daisy Thomas has stuck around. He is going down to Big Freeze Slide on Mondays. Also yes. A part of the Agenda Setters, 7:30 tonight on 7 Mate and 7 Plus.
15: JB, how do you continue to let Fat have topics?
16: Well, this is the interesting thing. So he's about to do it next. Yes. They're an unmitigated disaster pretty much every time he does them. We don't get anyone calling.
15: We do.
16: Show grinds to a halt.
15: No. I can't figure out once again, and this is the brilliance of your good self, Fat, if you're in career best or career worst.
17: No.
15: Yeah, I was driving out to Warrandyte, I think it was Thursday last week.
17: Warrandyte.
15: And you told some grouse story about a lady who was getting phone calls and set it up.
17: Yeah, it was good, wasn't it?
15: And then, well, have a listen to the chaos that ensued.
17: Time now to communicate with the Rush Hour family. Hence, when have you...
16: Oh,
17: Rapti. That's Warfy time, Jim! Warfy time! When have you received someone else's number?
16: Oh, no! That's not going to work!
17: Well, Jim, what would be a better topic? I haven't had a lot of time to think about this.
16: This is as bad as you've ever been. Look, he's now down tools. He's walking out. He walked out of the studio and sat on the couch and had a beer.
15: A bit of reflection time.
6: I did.
15: So you introduced Wharfy time just so you can drink.
6: No, that just happened. We weren't aware of that.
15: Oh, right.
6: And I was sprung with the phone topic by Will, who'd just come in 3 minutes before, 3 seconds before we're on air.
16: Of course he did.
6: And said, Fat, you're doing the topic, so I just need a bit more
16: Dave, as you know, if it's topics Brownless, if it's topics Thomas, then you go and you get it ready.
15: You do.
16: You get the story ready.
6: I know.
16: You get the question at the end ready.
6: Yeah,
16: so
6: I did
16: when
6: the
16: Hanson 133353, you're actually able, as a performer on radio, to deliver.
15: Well, so much was you struggling, and you struggle, that I text Rabsy about the time that this is when I was 20, and on the topic 20. Of was someone ringing you about a different number, I was getting call after call about, g'day, I just want to book in to learn to fly. Yes. Like, what are you, Daisy Thomas Hengist Society or something, are we? and after probably the 30th one of me just hanging up and saying, jog on, I looked at the number and it was a learn to fly school out at Moorabbin. So from then
16: same
15: on.
16: Same number.
15: One different. Right. So people would ring up and go, oh, yeah, mate, I want to learn to fly. I said, yep, absolutely. What day suits? Yeah, 10:30 Tuesday. Come on down. What do I need? Just bring your driver's license. Off you go.
6: A Cessna?
15: Yeah, whatever you want to fly. Bring it down, mate. Have a turn. So although your topic was horrific, I feel like I tried to help you out a little bit.
6: No, and I went out there and had a look at myself. The problem was we're on air at the time. Hey, did you go to, you did go to Pennells, a record-breaking game and drinks.
16: Pennells.
6: Scott?
17: Pennells.
6: Pennells. Yes. Yep. How was that? Did you behave?
15: I did behave.
6: Did Pennells? Because he stayed on a bit.
15: Well, I was gone before any sort of the shenanigans started. 10:30 it got to, and I went,
6: Daisy.
15: Home time. Yeah,
16: what
15: I know.
16: The Rat Pack, turned up en masse.
15: No, there was there was probably 12 of us from the Premiership side. A lot of the Rat Pack are still doing a little cashies off the side.
16: 20.
15: Playing football. Right. I think Heater was in Geraldton or somewhere. Right. So there was a good crew assembled. We had a good day at the footy, but about 10:30 was sort of the tipping point of, do I push right on with this and sort of, maybe get into Shield scenarios, turn into a 2-3 dayer, or do I be responsible and go home, had
6: responsible.
15: Work.
6: Responsible?
16: Dids.
15: Dids didn't make it.
6: Saw him the
16: Jono?
6: Other
15: Jono was there. Jono was he was doing his bit. But no.
6: Dids loves flower drum.
15: Absolutely.
6: He gets there a lot.
15: Flower drum, Scopri. There's a rotation. But no, it was good fun. It was, you know what it was, Fat? Because obviously I got a bit of crap for inserting, but obviously we got drafted together, so everyone wanted to know all the journos, and I told them the same thing. You're the fifth bloke to call me. I'm telling you the same stories because I've only got a couple. It was actually fun to reflect.
6: Yeah.
15: I don't think I'd actually done that since retiring, actually going back to sort of under-18s and the journey you go on with the different people and some of the stupid stuff you used to get up to. So
6: The hair.
16: Didn't he have some weird hair, Pendles? He had the bloody ringlets in there.
15: He had the dreads and everything.
16: Very strange hair.
15: It was good fun. But obviously the win happened and, it was a true Pendle sort of celebration.
6: Yeah.
15: It all went perfectly. Nobody stuffed up and everyone was in bed by midnight.
16: He bounced the footy off a bird.
15: He did.
16: A pigeon. No one's ever done that.
15: No. And if I did that, I'd like the RSPCA would be after me. If Pendles does it, he's a legend.
6: Yeah. Pigeon. I think I've got a pigeon joke, though.
16: No.
15: I saw that on the rundown. Are you allowed? I saw that on the rundown. Are you actually allowed to go with that?
6: No, we're not.
16: No, he's not.
6: So don't listen. Sunday Rub, how's that going?
15: It's going well.
6: Yes?
15: I think we've... Low-level flying.
6: Actually, I went out and watched Stevie J. He obviously wasn't there Sunday.
15: Yeah, well, that's why I was flying.
6: I went out to Newtown to watch him coach.
15: Shocking.
6: Oh, it was a terrible day. Windy day. But they had the slide out there.
15: Did he go down?
6: No. David Wojcinski, Cameron Mooney. Wojo. But there was, I reckon, 6,000 or 7,000 people out there. It was a really good day,
15: MND. This is the beauty of what freeze and everyone doing their own big freezes in some sort of way. If you can support it and raising money, obviously, for a great cause. Nilo now, not with us, but the legacy he's left. I heard Maxie Gorn on this very show pumping up and speaking so passionately about what comes now and how we continue it. So it's a great message and honoured to be a part of it.
6: And Terry was there. Terry down there. What a great place.
15: Terry was a bit of fun.
6: Guess what he had in his hand?
15: A beer.
6: Exactly.
15: It's a good man, Terry. Often at the Rosebud Country Club.
6: Now, you're one of the great special comments men.
15: Thank you.
16: Friday night dominant form.
6: Mm-hmm. I know.
17: Dominant. We love him. You get up early and you do your research.
14: He does. Does the work. Yeah.
17: Who's going to coach the Bombers?
15: Not James Hurd.
17: Right, good.
15: if you've listened to me try and incite violence with the Essendon fans. Yes. I don't know, Fat, is the honest answer. They need to start with a clear process, which they haven't, and then sort of work their way through it. If they want Hurdy, they should just come out and say, "Bang! We don't care about your process. This is the way we're going forward.
17: We're waiting for Welshy to come out with that, aren't we?
16: We haven't really heard anything.
15: In the next week or two.
17: Righto. Your old mob, Carlton?
15: An untried.
17: Not Josh? Josh's going all right.
15: Fraser. No, Fraser. And this, again, what Josh has done beautifully. I'm not coaching this side. We're not getting caught up on emotion. Right, we're not doing the Teague train. I am not coaching this. Yeah. This will set me up for another job, but it isn't this job, but the Blues are flying. And, like, the pride that I felt on Friday night is what Essendon, I get this is what Essendon fans want to feel. This is why they want change. This is why they want to bring back a legend in Hurdy, because when it's great, it's great. Yeah,
17: exactly.
15: But there's no guarantees in this game, as we know.
17: Tassie?
15: Bucks.
17: Bucks. Mm. Righto. Mm-hmm.
16: Good. Kenny Hinckley?
17: No, well, he's the man here, right here.
16: Right in front of me.
17: Craig Kelly leaving.
15: He is, yes.
17: He is.
15: I don't know. I heard it last night.
17: Caroline went with it.
15: Her mail would be correct. Is he overseas at the minute, though?
16: Apparently he is overseas.
15: Ned's done it all. He's got there, won him a flag.
16: Wealthy man.
15: Yeah, correct.
17: Nearly 60.
15: Sold TLA, bought it back for half the price, sold it again for three.
17: Sold out.
15: he's living it. We all should take a leaf out of his book or petition for old Cement to go and buy us all a super yacht, and we'll just piss off there for a couple of weeks.
17: That's a great idea.
16: Not generous enough to do that, Cement. That's the problem.
17: Actually,
15: very good to me, being a Collingwood man, and also
16: how you're different from us.
15: Every now and then, can speak on his behalf in a microphone.
17: How's the golf?
15: Arguably non-existent. Yeah, parenting fat.
17: Oh, any fishing down there? What are
15: None
17: you
15: of
17: squid
15: that.
17: Fishing?
15: No, squid fishing. I haven't had a spare meal. I'm 7 days a week at the minute. I'm in between that. Doing my best to parent, review, preview. That's still down there.
17: Have you seen Jimmy? Jimmy's down in your way.
15: Jimmy is down there.
16: I've got a project joint down there, and Jack's helping out beautifully too.
15: We'd only be probably four or five left for Torps.
16: Yep.
17: Really?
16: Yeah.
18: Any more questions for him? Because he's going to be late.
16: Well, and what I like about this is you've been brilliantly here for long enough, we don't have to have topics around us
15: anymore. You're welcome, everybody.
17: No, it's still on. It's a good one today.
15: What is it? Call now. 133353.
17: No, I can't. It's the build-up, and I'm working on it.
16: Well done, Daz. Good luck on Monday.
15: Thank you very much, Tate.
17: See you, Daz.
14: Big Freeze 12 is on Monday. Daisy Thomas is a part of that. And agenda setters tonight from 7:30 on 7, Mate, and 7+.

0: Love and listen out on your radio. This is Triple M's Rush Hour. James Brayshaw, Billy Brown.
1: Yes, pleasure
2: to be here.
1: Is it?
2: Not really.
0: Yes, it is, Vossie. It's very good to be here Vossie. Because we've got Sam Payne coming up after five and World Cup Fat.
3: Mm-hmm. World Cup Fat.
0: Mm.
3: But now time to connect with the family. See, this worries Jimmy Boy, me a I love
4: lot.
3: This.
4: A lot.
3: Selling my house in G-Town. And Melbourne. And I've got a stylist in, not the lovely Lisa. Christelle's come around just to help me up, to jazz it up a bit, the house. Jazz up the joint.
4: Yep.
3: Throw rugs, pillows, more pillows, more pillows.
4: Pillows.
3: Bloody pillows. Big ones, small ones.
4: Yes.
3: Pillows everywhere, flowers.
4: Well, you would have had it looking rubbish because you got no idea.
3: Well, I got two pillows.
4: So someone had
0: to be
4: minimalist. Someone had to come spruce it up a bit for
3: paintings
4: you.
3: Away.
4: Yes.
3: And also... You can't believe this, Jim. What she's thrown out. She's gone through the house.
4: The hell nearly came out.
3: And made some hard decisions on throwing out some of my favourite stuff. My recliner.
4: Oh, my God.
3: I went and bought that myself, and I love sitting in it.
4: Plastic recliner.
3: It's leather.
4: No, it's not
3: it's
4: leather.
3: It's leather.
4: It's pleather.
3: leather recliner.
4: Is. And it's got the little drink holder in it. It's yes, one of those lazy real boy. Bogan lazy boys.
3: I love it.
4: Oh.
3: Map of the world. I love that. The plastic plants. The old
0: the
3: runners.
0: The countries you've never been to.
3: Yeah, I'd like to have a look around where I might go one day. The plastic plants. Old runners and bar fridge. All gone out.
4: Well, you've got to get that out. No one's buying it with that crap in there.
3: Why not?
4: Because it's...
3: 133353. Heads!
4: Heads!
3: What was removed or taken from your house that you're not happy with, Jim?
4: Right.
3: Because us blokes, we like to have our little things, but the girls come in and go, out.
4: Right.
3: So what have you had removed, taken from your house that you're not happy with?
0: What are we giving away, the other way as well. The bloke could have removed something from the house too.
3: All right, then.
0: Got the Milwaukee heater jacket. Need it today. It's bloody cold. Really, 2 days into winter. You're feeling the cold on the job site. Feel the heat on the job site with Milwaukee's Hexon heated gear range and a double pass or two double passes to the State of Origin.
3: Oh, yeah.
1: Rugby league.
0: In Melbourne.
4: Yeah, yes.
3: Ooh,
4: oh,
3: nice.
4: All right. 133353.
3: What have you had removed, taken from your house that you're not bloody happy with?
0: Take your calls next. It's the Rush Hour, Triple M.
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19: Bill's got another brand new segment, World Cup Fat. 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
20: Way plus, too much of fat in this.
19: Sam Pang. I'm going to find out why he's not hosting the Logies this year.
21: Yes, exactly right.
15: That worries me because he's been brilliant at it. Set this up again, Fat.
20: What has been removed, taken from your house that you're not happy with? Ben's there. G'day, Benny boy.
22: How you going?
20: Hey, good.
15: Well, good, thanks, Ben. Yeah.
20: No worries, Ben.
15: What do you got for us?
22: So when I was in year 11, I had saved $5,000 to buy an electric guitar of my favourite guitarist ever, Nuno Bettencourt. Who was from the band Extreme.
20: Yep. Is that him? Is that Nuno?
22: That's him.
20: $5,000.
22: And I'd spoken to the company who imported them and had negotiated that as part of buying it, they were going to give me a life-size cardboard cutout of Nuno that I got.
15: Yep.
22: Sat in my bedroom, behind my bedroom door for years and years, moved in with my now wife, lasted no more than 2 months.
20: Oh.
22: Straight out.
20: No.
22: Came home one day and it was gone. No conversation, no nothing.
20: Oh, Jim, that's not fair.
15: Come on, Nuno.
20: Benny boy.
15: Portuguese.
20: Just thrown straight out.
22: Yep, no conversation, no discussion, just came home and where was it? And a very sheepish, it might have actually disappeared in the rubbish.
15: Oh, my God.
20: Still married?
22: Yes, just.
15: Righto, stay there, work. Benny. Well, Anne's there. Hello, Anne.
20: Anne.
23: G'day, boys. How are you going?
20: What happened, Anne?
23: Oh, well, hang on. Poor Benny. It's only a piece of cardboard, mate.
15: Cry me a river, says Anne.
23: Behind the bloody bedroom door, so it wasn't even on display.
20: Right,
15: Anne, go.
20: What have you got?
23: What was removed from my house is much more than that. It was a gum tree, right, in my backyard. My husband took it down. So this is the reverse, though. It's not the bloody girls taking stuff away from the boys, right? Mm-hmm. Beautiful big gum tree, right? So it wasn't so much about the gum tree, but there were a pair of galahs that lived in it, in the hollow of it. Ron and Mabel, I called them. They're beautiful. I watched them every morning. Anyway, the gum tree might fall down in the wind and it'll land on my shed. The shed's got to come first. And so against my will, the gum tree was removed, and I don't know where Ron and Mabel are now, but I miss them.
20: That's a nice story.
15: The tree's gone. Stay on the line. Emily, good female representation. Mm-hmm. I love this. Hello, Em.
20: Emsy.
24: Hello. How are yous?
20: Good. What do you got, Emsy?
24: Well, my partner's a pretty minimalist person, so I love to collect things. I'm a cliche hoarder, apparently, so... All the art supplies, I kept our targets from when we did shooting and he wanted to throw them out. My puzzles.
20: And?
24: Yeah. Pop vinyls, car models, anything that he can get his hands on to throw out, he'll throw out.
20: Wow. Yeah, fair enough.
15: Does he ask you first?
24: He generally asks me and I turn around and tell him he can get rid of his project car that's been sitting in the shed for 6 years.
20: Well, you got to declutter, Em.
24: Oh, I don't want to, though. They're sentimental value, you know?
20: If you don't use them, in about 6 or 8 months, you throw them out.
24: See, that's what he says, but I'll always find time to use it. It's just when.
20: Right.
15: How do you reckon I go, by the way, in this space? My wife is an interior designer.
20: No.
15: I don't touch anything in our house ever.
20: Have you got a little something that you like?
15: Nothing. Zero fat. The press is on the line.
19: You found some old memorabilia. You gave Bill a stubby holder.
15: Yeah, I gave
19: from Jay-Z's cricket club.
15: Because that was going in the bin.
20: That's right.
15: Hello, Prez.
20: Yeah, Prez.
25: Hello, boys. Jim, Fat, Raps.
20: What happened, Prez?
25: Now, this is going to make you sick, Billy. It's going to make you sick. I had a beautiful, beautiful old fridge. I don't even know where I snaffled it from. In the garage. And it kept the beers at... like everybody would make commentary. They would come round.
20: How cold the beer was.
25: Oh, mate. Anyway. And we moved into a new place, and my wife, my beautiful wife, needed some extra room in the garage, and she spoke to my best mate's wife, and said, tell Cod to come round and get that fridge.
15: What, Cod's got your fridge?
25: Hey, and I come home a bit early from work, and there he is.
20: There's Cod.
25: There he is, loading up this fridge with my wife. I would have preferred you with...
20: No, don't say it. Don't say it.
25: I would have been more forgiving. Anyway, so he still has it, and when I go round there, the first thing he goes, you want a beer out of that fridge?
15: That would kill me.
20: Yeah.
25: I said, mate.
15: I feel your pain, Prez.
20: Oh, must have been from Bar Fridges Australia, it sounds like. Nice and cold beer.
15: A couple of Bar Fridges Australias. They do get nice and bloody cold. Good, all right, yeah. Kate's there. Hello, Kate.
20: Katie girl.
0: How you going, fellas?
20: Going all right, Kate.
15: Beautifully, Kate.
20: What's doing?
0: Well, I've got... The next thing that's going to go out of my house is my husband's balls, because I've had him. I've got a two-car garage that's got more shit in it than a show bag that he's collected over the time.
20: Yes.
0: I can sell it on Marketplace. Yeah. He's got no idea he's that stupid. The worst thing of it is I work full-time 5 days a week. That dickhead works shift work, so he's always at an auction or a gift shop.
15: Shift work.
0: And finding some other crap. He's buying cutlery, and one day that garage of broken effing dreams, he's going to build something.
15: Garage of broken dreams.
20: How's the marriage going, Kate? Okay.
0: Oh, look, I could strangle him. It's 23 years and I can't get rid of the brick. I can't even sell him on eBay.
15: Listen to Kate.
20: She's fired.
15: Oh, she's fired.
20: Calling him a dickhead. More than that, the brick. Rob's there. Hope you're not married to Kate, Rob.
1: G'day, Callas. No, I'm not. My missus likes to paint. I went overseas there for a couple of weeks one day. And in my pool room, I had a full-length bar. And anyway, I come home and walk into the pool room.
20: Oh, no.
1: And my bar's gone, completely gone.
20: No.
1: And there's paintings everywhere. I said, what's going on? She said, well, all you do is sit there with your mates and get pissed. So I thought I'd turn it into a painting studio.
20: Oh, no. So
1: that was the end of my bar in my pool room.
15: Oh, no. So while you're away.
20: Exactly.
1: Yes.
20: That's your cave. That's where you go with your mates.
1: Absolute disaster it was.
15: Oh, well, they fat.
20: Not a
15: touched
20: bad
15: the nerve.
20: And that's the females rang
15: and
20: in.
15: And the females rang in.
20: Oh,
15: well, Prez.
20: The Prez.
15: I feel the pain of that man.
20: The cod. Cod's
15: the
20: taken
15: cod's his... taken his bloody fridge when he wasn't there with his wife's help.
20: Yep.
15: And now got it proudly in his own garage.
20: And then the Prez goes over there and he says,
15: would you like a cold one?
20: Oh, no.
15: Prez.
19: Prez, would you like the Milwaukee heated jacket or do you want to go to the Rugby League State of Origin?
25: We'll go to heated jacket, please.
20: Beautiful.
25: And I'm glad I'm finally out of this man for what he is.
20: Yeah.
15: Right, Cod.
20: Cod.
15: That's poor by you.
20: I tell you,
15: right,
20: win something.
15: Like?
20: Kate.
15: Yeah, Kate.
20: She was fired up.
15: She's fired
20: can't
15: right
20: sell
15: up
20: the husband on no Marketplace.
19: I tell you what, Kate, we're going to send you a $250 fuel voucher. How do you like that?
0: That sounds great, fellas.
15: Oh, well done.
20: Good on you, Katie girl.
15: Well done, Katie girl. Very, very good.
20: Ben can go to the State of Origin.
19: Yes, the Rugby League. Witness State of Origin, Game 2, live in Melbourne on Wednesday, 17th of June. Head to NRL.com for tickets now.
20: And who else?
15: You've still got...
20: We've got two lots of State of Origin, haven't we?
19: No, we can do it more tomorrow if
15: more
19: you want.
15: More tomorrow,
20: all right,
15: fat.
20: Then. Oh, I just liked my topic.
15: Just hang on to them, fat.
20: A good topic, Jim?
15: It was Jim? Surprisingly well received. Appallingly set up. Well received.

0: here on Triple M. This is The Rush Hour. James Brayshaw, Billy Brownless.
1: No!
0: Sam Pang is going to join us at about 5:30. He's got a brand new show kicking off this weekend on the ABC. And we're going to find out why he is not doing the Logies this year. But up next, Bill's got a brand new segment. It's called World Cup Fat.
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12: Rosanna Maggiarelli here. Northern Suburbs Golf Course has been inundated by floodwaters as wild weather lashes parts of the state. The Playford Lakes Golf Course was forced to close today, with the SES responding to more than 100 calls for help across the city thanks to strong winds and heavy rain. Abnormally high tides are forecast tonight. A Two Wells driver has had his Mustang impounded after crashing into a brick fence on King William Road in North Adelaide. The 25-year-old's been reported for dangerous driving. The Premier says the new gather-round contract is yet to be finalised, but he says he's optimistic a deal is getting closer. A 13-year-old boy is facing violent extremism charges after detectives uncovered an alleged terror plot on a school in Queensland's Fraser Coast. Police say the boy went into a service station armed with a knife and had been inspired by Russian school stabber and school shooters. And almost 3 million Aussies will get a pay rise of 4.75% in July after a ruling from the Fair Work Commission.
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12: Adelaide mid-season draftee Hugo Hulkan will make a surprising AFL debut in Thursday night's Cats clash. A fresh hamstring injury to Isaac Cumming opening the door for the 22-year-old. Power coach Josh Carr has confirmed that Todd Marshall experiment is over with the injury-riddled 27-year-old to play as a forward from this point on. And world number one Aryna Sabalenka's charging towards her first maiden French Open crown after defeating Naomi Osaka in straight sets.
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14: Casey Treloar here. Strong and gusty westerly winds persisting tonight. Very high chance of showers down to 11. Further showers tomorrow. Winds easing, top of 16 degrees. I'll have the full forecast live from Henley Beach in 7 News at 6.
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18: I feel good. Two words for you. What? Sam and Peng. In here.
19: That's three. Yeah, looking forward to it too, because this man's entertaining.
18: He is. We love Peng.
19: Can't get enough of that in this studio. So he's coming up.
18: Yep.
19: Fat.
18: Yes.
19: What are you doing now?
18: I'm very, very excited, Jim. Right. We've got something new, and we even have an opener.

0: really should attend more of the meetings.
1: You should.
2: World Cup fat.
1: Right.
2: The 2026 FIFA World Cup starts June 11,
0: yes,
2: Jim.
0: Yes.
2: And hosted,
3: Friday week.
2: Yeah, hosted by three nations, of course, Canada, Mexico, and the US of A.
3: Yes.
2: And a number of countries played warm-up games overnight, Jim. Canada.
4: I'm a lumberjack and I'm okay. I sleep all night and I work all day.
2: Defeated Uzbekistan.
3: No, we haven't got anything to
2: do with that. All right, 2-0.
3: It's a bit hard for that, yeah.
2: Norway.
5: What does the fox say?
0: What the fox say?
6: I forgot that we did this last time, actually.
2: Defeated.
6: So there's a bit of old soup attached to this segment
2: old
6: of yours.
2: Soup. Yeah. Defeated, speaking of old soup.
6: Mm-hmm.
2: Sweden.
6: Moot, moot, moot.
2: 3-1.
6: Haven't they got a really good player, Sweden? And he's
3: Isaac.
6: Best in the world.
3: He plays at Liverpool, and he was shit-ass. But he scored, but they still lost 3-1.
2: 3-1, they lost.
6: 3-1.
2: Turkey.
7: Gay head with hair. Long, beautiful hair.
2: So the turkey and the
6: turkey
2: hair.
6: Gobble and the hair.
2: Yeah,
6: right.
2: Jim.
6: I get it.
2: Defeated North Macedonia.
8: Beautiful Macedonian marble.
2: That's all we could find for
6: them.
2: But yeah, 4-0. What about this? This is a great story regarding the World
3: Cup. Warm-up results.
6: These are warm-up results you're giving us.
3: Well, just Australia plays on the weekend. They lost to Mexico last weekend.
2: They're
3: playing
2: again.
6: What's the Australian song?
2: We'll find something. Wait. Just wait.
3: True Blue or something.
2: Last Wednesday, an Argentinian.
6: He just snorted in the middle of a word.
2: An Argentinian influencer.
6: Immediately around, please.
2: Jim tried to find the least known player at the upcoming World Cup.
6: Mm-hmm.
2: The least known player.
6: Right.
2: He found 32-year-old New Zealand defender Tim Payne.
6: Tim Payne. So he's put the keeping clubs down.
2: And so what the Argentinian did, he asked all his followers to follow Tim Payne.
6: Yes.
2: So last week, Tim Payne had 4,000 followers.
6: Mm-hmm.
2: Guess how many he's got now?
6: How many?
2: 4.3 million.
6: No!
2: 4.3 million followers.
6: He lives on the Sunshine Coast, Payne.
2: Yeah, I know. He's a cricketer.
6: Yeah,
2: and
6: former Australian captain.
2: And an unknown soccer player.
6: Right.
2: Anyway, he's got more followers than Australia's most followed athlete, Pat Cummins.
6: Which is how many?
2: 3.2.
6: Jeez.
2: And he's got more than the All Blacks, 2.8.
6: Wow-wee.
2: He's got 4.3 as we speak. So he recorded a thank you message to the influencer, Vellum Sarsini, and said he was learning a bit of Spanish.
9: Hola, todos. Muchas gracias por todo el apoyo. Disculpen mi español, sigo practicando el Duolingo. Just want to say a massive thank you first to you, Valen. It's been a pretty crazy 48 hours, to say the least. I just wanted to also express that I'm very grateful to be representing my country at this World Cup, and I appreciate all the love from all around the world. Mucho gracias.
2: Mucho gracias. 4,000 followers to 4.3.
6: 4.3 million.
2: New Zealand are going into their third World Cup.
6: Right.
2: So in 1982, they lost all their three games.
6: Right.
2: In 2010, they drew all their three. So they've never won a game in World
6: Cup. Chance to do it here.
2: Do you want some more?
6: No. Not really.
2: Righto.
6: That wasn't great.
2: That wasn't bad. That gives you something. That's a great story.
6: It's warm-up games.
2: No, 4,000 followers to 4.3. That is unbelievable.
6: We're not really Insta, although we're going to have a look at that on Saturday.
2: Mm-hmm. Are we? Oh, yes. Someone's gone.
6: Some Instagramming. What are we doing?
2: Troppo.
3: Do you want to hear Argentina?
6: Yes, go on.
2: Last Wednesday, Argentinian.
6: He just snorted in the middle of a word.
2: Argentinian.
6: What was that?
2: That's just a snort.
6: What the...
2: I think it's downstairs.
6: Oh,
3: and one more turkey.
2: Turkey.
7: Long, beautiful hair.
2: There we go. But that you can follow this World Cup fat standby.
3: No, I'm very excited for the World Cup. Starts next Friday.
2: Yeah, June 11th.
3: Less excited for World Cup fat, but I'll be listening.
2: Sorry
3: you'll
2: for bringing something new.

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0: Yep.
1: Over 100 years of dominating. Well done to
0: good
1: Toby
0: sponsors
1: and
0: of the Melbourne Footy Club. Good sponsors of supercars. Matt Payne, Kai Allen. We might get Matt Payne in this week, I reckon.
1: Good.
2: Yeah,
1: exactly.
2: I like it. Well done.
3: 100 years?
0: Still driven.
3: Well done. Hey, some bloody good news last night on the TV, on the box, Jimmy boy.
1: Yes, please.
3: Our great friend of the Rush Hour and great mate of the Rush Hour, Jonathan Brown, was back on TV last night.
1: Lego.
3: Exactly.
1: I know we love him.
3: We do. And have a listen here. This is John O'Brown. And Ben Dixon is hosting On the Couch last night. And here's Brownie's first words back on TV.
4: That we welcome Fox Footy's favourite, our very own Jonathan Brown. Welcome back, Brownie.
5: Doodle, great to be back.
3: Doodle, great to be back.
1: That's him.
3: It was fantastic having back. He also said this about his lovely wife, Kylie.
5: She annoyed me into it after a few years. And eventually I just gave in. It was just the nagging wife. And nagging wife, before you blow up at home, she's got a saying now, nagging wife save lives.
3: Yes. That's good, isn't it? Yeah.
1: No, he's
3: great to have him back.
1: It is great. Yeah. Did you see the social media vision of Big Texan's grab for Glenelg?
3: No.
1: Yes, in the Sandford. Bloody good grab, wasn't it?
3: Great grab.
1: He can still get up in the air, Tex.
3: So he'll be back Thursday night against the Cats. Week. Exactly.
1: Which is bloody good.
3: Because big Thilthorpe is out. He's out of the week. Yeah, exactly. How good was it? Like a big hang.
1: No, it wasn't monstrous, but it was just one of those good bloody hitches where you just get a nice ride, took a bloody good mark.
3: Yeah, might have got hold of the flappers. And
1: I wouldn't have said you have to go
3: lifted him up.
1: Lifted him up. Well, after you dragged him around the ground for a lap and a half. Texan!
3: The premiership.
1: Decent grab.
3: We thought.
0: You know he listens.
3: I know.
1: And loves the
3: and
1: show.
3: And I'm going over Thursday.
1: Oh, yeah.
3: Yeah, I might and then catch up with him.
1: So Geelong can't play a game interstate without you hanging around.
3: Well, I've got to be there. They love the past players.
1: There's no pivots there, isn't it?
3: Just to drift in and drift out.
0: What happens when he goes to president functions of Adelaide clubs?
1: If Geelong win, he gets up on
3: the table
1: and sings Geelong's club song in the opposition team's president's room.
3: And they don't like that.
1: At all.
3: No, especially when there was a 10 of us up on this little table.
1: So I wouldn't do that again.
3: With
1: the
3: big...
1: A guest of them.
3: Barry Stoneham, and Mickey Mansfield. So we'll be up there belting out, "We are Geelong."
0: And he's playing Kiyonga on Friday.
1: No, you're not.
3: Yes, I am.
1: You're not welcome on that course.
3: I just read what the dress code is.
1: Good.
3: Crikey.
1: Well, then don't turn
3: what
1: up.
3: What do they think? I'm Tiger Woods. I've got all the gear.
1: You'll embarrass yourself.
0: You're saying the weather?
3: Yeah.
0: Pack wet weather gear.
3: I might just drive the buggy to the bar and the barbecue. Do they have a barbecue out there or something?
1: Barbecue. In the middle of June. That's what they've got, a barbecue.
3: Cook on the 9th or something, have a barbecue for fat.
1: No fat.
3: Yeah, so they're looking forward to a little trip to... And then guess what, Saturday?
1: What?
3: Penfolds.
1: No way. Not again.
3: But...
1: They offered you a glass of Grange and you said you'd rather have a beer.
3: Well, I felt like a beer. I didn't feel like some Grange.
0: Why are you going to Penfolds?
1: Yeah, why are you going anyway?
3: Well, because for lunch and just the atmosphere and get involved. Head. Do they have sparkling red or something? I like a sparkling. Yeah, it's me.
1: They
3: beautiful.
1: Do.
3: Good. Right. Penfolds Saturday.
0: I'm glad we figured all that out.
1: Yeah.
3: Mm.
1: So.
3: Anyway.
0: Do you want to throw us to the break?
3: Yes. It is 20 past
0: we
3: five.
0: We don't do time calls anymore. Mm. That's old.
3: We got a break or we got a song?
0: Break.
3: A break. Have a listen to some of our magnificent sponsors.
0: And who's coming up?
3: And then we'll have a chat to the one and only. We love him, Sam Pang. And question number one,
1: Why aren't you doing the Logies?
3: Spot on.
1: After you've torn it to shreds.
3: Might be question two, actually.
1: All right.
0: And then you say it's the Rush Hour Triple M.
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8: 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Roads are wet out there at the moment due to passing showers, so drive carefully. Because of that, we have flooding around, including parts of North Haven on Victoria Road and Virginia on Port Wakefield Road near Park Road. 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
0: The great Sam Pang is joining us in studio next. He's got a brand new show kicking off on Sunday night on the ABC. It's always fun when Sam Pang comes in because he doesn't like when Bill just says things to him that are supposed to be questions. So I'm sure he's going to pull him up on that again. It's the Rush Hour. Triple F.

0: James Brayshaw and Billy Brownless. This is Triple M's Rush Hour. This next guest reluctantly comes in about once a year. He's that busy he's given the Logies the arse, but his brand new show, Ground Up, premieres this Sunday, 8:30 p.m. on ABC TV and ABC iView. It's the great Sam Payne.
1: Our next guest has hosted the Logie Awards for the last 3 years, although it's felt like much longer.
2: Jimmy Barnes singing Working Class Man. Welcome to the 1985 Logies. I'm your host, Greg Evans.
1: But a warning to whoever hosts the awards next, don't be looking for an envelope.
3: Be a good paying gig. Oh, you do it for free. But it'd be a nice little whack.
2: From Channel 7? No, they're paying purely in massages this year.
4: That's it.
2: It's very,
4: that's it. Very therefore, different. It is a good whack.
2: Exactly.
1: Please welcome Sam Payne.
4: Oh, those were the days when a massage was on offer.
2: Imagine that.
4: How are you, Payne?
2: Hello, boys. It's wonderful to see you, as always.
3: Hello,
2: it's
3: Sam.
2: Yeah, so hello, Billy.
3: How are you going?
2: Well, better for seeing you, mate. Seriously.
3: Yes.
2: It's just good. I don't know how JB does it, but anyway, there you go. You know, watered a purple cross at the end of every shift, JB.
4: I don't know how we do. You are a very busy man. Yes. There's lots on with you, but we want to talk about Ground Up. Explain what that is to us, please.
2: Ground Up. All right, so it's a new show on the ABC. It's a scripted, JB.
3: Yep, right.
2: So it's a scripted comedy. It's like a workplace comedy about, and so I play the CEO.
3: Yep.
2: Of the new team in Tassie.
4: Oh,
2: and
4: nice.
2: I go down there, and I've got to get that club up and going,
4: right.
2: And obviously I ran into all manners of issues.
3: Stadium,
2: yes. New, but I've got to pick a mascot, I've got a theme song, basically all the issues that are ongoing with the real team.
4: Yep.
2: So that's why I think it's a watchable show, because some of the issues that are going on in real life, I do in this show. But I didn't write it. It's written by Gary McCaffrey, who worked with Michaela for 15 years,
4: and
2: Robin Butler and Wayne Hope. Are the ones in charge. They
4: right.
2: do Upper Middle Bogan, the librarians, very small business. So I'm in good hands, Bill.
3: Yep. What's your name on the show?
2: Hugh Shen. That was English, Bill.
3: I'm trying to work out Hugh
2: What's wrong
3: Shen.
2: With that?
4: What's wrong
3: no,
4: with
3: I don't
4: that,
3: mind though? It. I thought, it, yeah, I like it. Don't mind. A bit pigeonholed, but yeah.
2: Did you want Dim Sam?
3: Yeah.
2: You did, didn't you?
4: A bit pigeonholed. You reckon?
3: Hugh Shen.
4: Rob sits sort of areas. Reality turns comedy turns actual.
2: There's a bit of,
4: show,
2: the, you
4: show.
2: Know, like a, and happy to be. After seeing it, it's influenced by, there's Utopia.
4: Yep.
2: You remember the games?
4: Yes.
3: Yes.
2: The games with John Clark. And if the idea that this storyline is happening in real time is, I think it's an interesting place because it's just rich soil. There's just fun issues there.
3: Are you from the AFL?
2: I get sent down from the AFL. So I'm the CEO of the new team in Tassie.
3: Yes.
2: So it's funny, the AFL industry, which we all know quite well, there's a lot of them, whenever I'm bumping into them, they're going, are you playing me? I'm Benny Gale, I suppose.
3: Yeah,
2: but it's a very different, I'm quite ambitious, but in over my head.
3: Oh,
2: that's the character. It's a good cask and cast, sorry.
3: Cask
2: is what I should have had before the shoot.
3: Now, we've got to ask you.
2: Yeah, go.
3: The Logies, what's happening there? You've had three magnificent goes at it. We love it. We all just watch you and nothing else. Don't watch who wins. We watch for Sam Pang, and you're not doing it anymore.
2: No, I've done three.
3: Yes.
2: And I thought that I had a good time doing it. I remember coming in here in the lead up to the first one, and I could genuinely feel the love of like, hey, I hope it goes all right.
3: Yes,
4: and it did.
2: Yeah, I think I got away with it. So I just thought three was enough, Bill. Do you know what I mean? I don't hold on too long.
3: That's
2: like
3: good.
2: You.
4: Well, even wanting more.
3: Something
4: always.
3: I've lived by. Yeah.
4: You've lived by that, haven't you?
3: Leave them wanting more, Sam, and that's what you're doing.
4: Yeah.
3: That's something I've lived by. I have these rules
0: at home.
3: That
0: doesn't work when you're an elite sportsman, Bill.
4: Yeah.
3: Well, I have.
4: Yeah.
3: More premierships at Geelong would have been nice.
4: The Geelong fans didn't want any more. Now, Pangy, have you got any indication of who is walking
2: who's
4: into
2: taking
4: this?
2: Over?
4: Yes.
2: Well, they haven't announced anyone. And I was just thinking now that, they want to be topical, someone who cuts through.
3: Yes.
2: So I'd go with an ISIS bride.
4: No.
2: And if you just walked out there, who wouldn't? Who's not watching that show? That's what I always say.
4: What was it? You'd get some attention.
0: There is a market. There is a market. And so the favourite is Bob Irwin.
4: Right.
3: Bob
4: Irwin.
2: Call him Bob.
0: Yeah.
2: Robert, I would have thought.
0: Well, Robert Irwin.
4: Rat.
0: And someone in this room is $91.
4: Robert Irwin?
0: He's the favourite. And Bill is at $91.
3: I'd have $10 each way.
4: I'm not having a go at Robert Irwin. What he does, amazing work, of course, with the farm and everything, but he's not hosting the Logies.
3: He'd be very straight. And he'd have a few animals he'd bring out maybe every time. Bring out a tiger and a python.
4: I don't know if he's got a tiger up there.
2: The Logies is going to start with him walking out in a tux, and there's going to be animals on the...
3: Yeah, monkey on his shoulder, parrot.
4: It's Australian Zoo. It hasn't got tigers.
3: Well, all right, then maybe a lion cat. I don't know.
4: A feral cat.
3: I don't know. Just something. A zoo type thing. Probably not, Sam. You don't look like
2: I don't know their market, but he'd be great.
4: Yeah, he'd be great.
2: Especially if he had a feral cat with him as he walked along with a feral cat.
3: Well, we're going to miss you.
2: I don't know who they're going to do. I don't know.
4: Will you be in attendance?
3: No.
2: If any of the shows I'm on are nominated, I'm invited, I'll be there. And I'll be.
3: I'll never set foot in the joint.
4: Get well supported by your mates because Australian mates don't tend to support people doing big risk jobs very much. So Mick Malloy and people like that, were they behind you?
2: Yeah, I got a text message from Malloy, the first one that just said, this could end your career. And that was nice of me. They were surprisingly supportive.
4: Yeah.
2: Peers, I suppose. Yep. I can't believe they're going peers, but yeah.
3: Not all are. They'd like to see your stuff up.
2: I think that's
3: the comedians, don't they? They kind of sit there and watch and go, ha, ha, good.
2: Yeah.
3: And then in the background, they go, oh, I hope he stuff.
2: Well, unlike the football community.
3: Well, we're kind of a good team. I would have thought we've support each other. I don't know about the comedians.
2: The commentators, JB.
4: Well, when I first did the first episode of the Footy Show, a couple of my old cricket mates from South Australia did contact me.
3: Mm.
4: And they said, look, just do everything you can not to f*** it up. They said, because you probably shouldn't have the gig in the first place.
2: And they hung up
4: and that was it.
2: The same message my mum gave me before the Logies. It was great. So, yes. No,
3: what did Lou Richard used to say?
4: Oh, that was a Sunday Footy Show.
3: Yeah, yeah.
4: So we used to do a thing called Any Given Sunday after the Sunday Footy Show. So we all walked.
2: I remember that.
4: Yeah, yeah. Sam, Gary, and myself.
3: Yeah.
2: Oh, okay.
4: So they had the Sunday Footy Show on before that. So we'd come in and get made up. And Lou was sitting in the chair because he did the kick and the handball and the joke.
3: Yeah.
4: And every single Sunday for a whole year, he'd be in the chair and I'd walk into the makeup area and Brian would be there and he'd go, Brian. Who the f*** is that? That's James Brayshaw.
3: Cricketer.
4: Yeah, who's he? He used to play cricket. What the f*** is a cricketer doing on a footy show? And then it was rinse and repeat. The next Sunday, exactly the same thing happened.
2: No theatre?
4: No. Fully, just like Brian.
3: Brian.
4: All right, a break with the great sound.
3: Because I'm going to find out about John O'Brown.
4: Yes, find out about Brownie.
3: Last night.
4: All right, here we go.
5: Might have heard the beat button. Give that a bit of a rest as well.
4: Yeah, all right. Jim, come on. I'm only repeating stuff.
2: No, I can't believe this show's really loosened up.
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8: 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Roads are damp at the moment due to passing showers, so drive carefully. Because of that, we have flooding around, including North Haven Victoria Road near Pelican Point Road, Virginia on Port Wakefield Road near Park Road.

0: 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Good difference. That's the latest traffic on Adelaide's 104.7 Triple M.
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31: John O'Brown on the couch, back on the couch last night. How is he? Because you're very close with the Brown dog.
32: It was good to have him back, I thought.
31: Yes, bloody oath.
32: The steady hand of Brownie sitting there. We all know it's been a big few months for the big fella. And it was great to have him back. But, yeah, I think

0: he's flying. So last 2 weeks ago, I went up to Gold Coast to visit him.
1: Good on you.
0: And he looked great, as you saw last night. And he has, like I said, how's it all going?
1: Yeah.
0: He's never been better. He's never played more golf. He's off nine.
2: Yeah.
0: I said, this is, mate, I should have brain surgery if this is going to get me out on the golf course. He's off nine. And I think that when they went in, I think the surgeon may have just touched up the frontal lobe just and got rid of the slice or something, because he's never hit the ball straighter. He's absolutely just the golf. It's been the greatest thing for him, but he's rested and it was, I think it was just, you know, I don't do sincerity well, but it was very good to have him back. And
3: no,
0: it was a big, it was a
2: it's brilliant.
0: Big adventure.
1: How many plates and screws has he got now?
2: You'd have to ask him. He's probably 16 or something.
1: He goes off at the airport.
2: Yeah, I don't know, but it is significant. No, he does. Yeah. The fruit hasn't fallen far from the tree, by the way, because Port Fairy is one of the golf clubs I play at. Brian is the captain. So I run into Brian Brown regularly. Yeah. And when this all happened, I happened to see him about a week, well, not even a week later. And I said to him, Brian, bloody hell, mate. Jesus, how's it all going? This is exactly what he said. Knocked us around a bit. Jimmy, that's it. And I thought, am I listening to Brian or Jonathan?
1: Yeah.
2: It's exactly the same. Oh, mate, you'll be right. We'll be right. And off he went. And I'm like, this
1: is unreal.
0: Frightening. Do you remember?
1: I ran into Terry Danaher. The same thing, mate. Sorry to hear about Neil.
0: No use looking.
1: No use looking. He's in peace now, and we move on and we play on.
2: Yeah.
1: It's unreal, some of that, isn't it? Those stoic, country people.
2: Stoic people.
1: Sorry, Sam.
0: Not my people. I'm not a man of the land.
1: The baggers, they're flying.
0: Carlton? Once again, I always do this. Is there a question there, Bill?
1: No, they're just happy statement. With them at the minute, three in a row.
0: No worries.
1: Going beautifully.
0: Yes.
1: Who should coach them?
0: Apparently not Josh Fraser. Yeah. He doesn't want the job.
1: Well, he's saying the right things.
2: Yes.
0: Well, he want to be careful the way he's going.
1: He's saying the
0: if
1: right
0: he doesn't
1: things.
0: Want to coach them, he should stop winning.
2: Start losing.
0: Well, you want to be careful. It's three in a row.
1: Oh,
0: I can't believe it. I may have to start. This has changed my whole weekend. So I'm going to have to start watching the game.
1: You don't watch much?
0: It's
1: dropped off.
0: Been a tough couple of decades, hasn't it?
1: Since 95.
2: Don't worry, Pangy. I've only just dared to watch North Melbourne play football if I'm not calling the game. Only just started. I went through three or 4 years where we were last or second last. Mm. My sons all support North.
1: Yes.
2: And they all say to me openly, you're as weak as piss. And they say, you don't deserve the good times because you're not enduring this. This is the treatment I get from them. And I said to the older one, who's the most passionate and the most stupid, I said to him, mate, if I'd watched the last 4 years, I'd have gone through 15 televisions.
1: Yeah.
2: I literally would have embedded the remote into the screen.
0: So
2: it's better not to.
0: Yeah, well, I'm very rational Carlton supporter. So it's
1: you are.
0: I'm very rational.
1: Very good.
0: The idea that I would let 22 children or 23 children on a weekend affect my happiness
1: but
0: is absurd to me.
1: Some of your mates do it on that WhatsApp group. God. It's just feral.
0: Have you heard about that WhatsApp
1: group? Yeah, everyone's heard about the Carlton WhatsApp group.
0: Yeah, it's not healthy.
1: No,
0: I think the word's toxic.
2: Hughie's the main access we have.
0: He's the voice of reason on that thing compared to the others. I think.
1: Did you play footy at Sebastopol?
0: I had a year at Sebastopol.
1: Did you?
0: Yeah.
1: How'd you
0: go? Kookaburras.
1: Who coached him? Have a listen. Who coached him?
2: Mm-hmm.
0: The Dominator, Wayne Johnson.
1: Wayne Johnson.
2: Yeah. Jeez, that he would have looked after the after show pretty comprehensively.
1: Back out the Sebastopol Hotel.
0: It was a big thrill. He played.
1: Did he really?
0: So I remember the first game for Sebastopol. We played North Ballarat. So Jono, I was in the centre with Jono, which is for being. I know he was retired, but I'm still like, there's Wayne Johnson,
2: legend. Yeah.
0: The captain coach of North Ballarat was Jimmy Buckley.
2: No way.
0: You're going, that's right. So even at the low level I played, and I always talk it down. You always bring it up, but it's like
1: I like it.
0: It's funny where you get blokes on the other end of their career, and you're, you know, it's like you. Yeah, I've once graced the field with Wayne Johnson and Jimmy Buckley.
2: And
0: that was big for me.
2: Absolutely.
0: I kept on handballing to Jimmy Buckley. I couldn't.
1: He's your favourite player. He's your favourite player. Jimmy on the opposite side. Hey, the Dominator.
2: Tell me what, because you're so recognisable now because of all these amazing shows, what's the most common thing people say to you when you're just walking around minding your own business? Pangy!
1: Pang!
2: What comes next?
0: You're my hall pass.
2: Oh!
1: one.
2: I love female that. See, I get that a lot, Pangy. He doesn't get it ever. No one's ever said that.
1: Granny once, about 84. So we did it.
0: Well, if you happen to be walking past the hall, what are you going to do? What do they do?
2: Any one reference? That
1: what's the reference?
0: Depends who it is, JB, though. Some people love front bar and some people love having paid attention. It's very nice. And then, I don't know.
1: What's your favourite colour? Do they ask you that?
0: Drip tray in the wrong hands, Bill. Could be a career ender and not very entertaining.
2: Well, I have happened to spend some time in the West. We know you.
0: By the way, are we doing a podcast?
2: I'm bringing this up because one of my favourite, I think it is actually my favourite ever episodes of The Front Bar, and there have been many that have been awesome. A
1: couple of good ones,
2: but Les Fong when he came on. Oh, and nice. I know Les and Neil, his brother. And every now and then I run into Les and I say, Les, that shit was as good as I've seen. And he goes, I know, I just walked into it. He goes, of course. I had no idea where it was going. And then, of course, the nickname.
0: Do you have fond memories of
2: Chopsticks?
0: Oh, my God. Yeah. That was the funny. So Les Fong, for
2: Asian
0: those who don't know,
2: nickname.
0: He was great. He played almost 300 games in the Waffle.
2: In the Waffle.
0: Right? Great. He was a very good player. Much better than me, Bill. Much better than me. Well, the greatest Chinese football of all time. Les Fong played state football for Western Australia.
2: He's a legend.
0: And captained
2: West Perth, Falcons. West Perth.
0: Good player.
2: Bloody
1: 300
2: good player.
1: Games. 300
0: so
1: games.
0: We came on front bar, and then he was so lovely. Yes. I think, we don't shy away from the tough issues. We said, what was it like back then, some of the banter out there, Les? And he goes, I'm going to be honest, boys, I never experienced any racism or any vilification in my whole career. Wow. Like, that's refreshing to know, Les. By the way, Les, what was your nickname? And he goes, oh, Chopsticks.
1: But you were telling us.
2: Universally known as Choppy.
0: Choppy.
2: His whole career was Choppy Fong.
0: Well, I'm glad you had it. Sounds like you had an easy ride back then. That's what your teammates nicknamed you. That's beautiful, mate.
1: Went with it.
2: Anyway, we've held you up to
1: ground up.
2: Ground up. Tell us about it, Rabbits. How do people access this magnificent show?
3: Yeah, if you ever imagine what Sam Pang would be like as the CEO of the Tasmanian football side, you can watch Ground Up Sunday, 8:30 p.m. on ABC and ABC iView.
2: Actually, I forgot something. We've got the joke next. Are you happy to? You've hung around before.
1: Sam.
0: Sammy. I thought.
1: Look at me.
0: The answer is yes.
2: Yeah.
0: The answer is yes.
2: Yes, here we go.
3: Sam Pang sticking around for Bill's joke that's coming up next on the Rush Hour.

0: James Brayshaw and Billy.
1: Billy Brownlow had a dreadful day.
0: Shocking day. Sam Pang has stuck around. I don't know why. The Bills joke. Make sure you check out Ground Up this Sunday, 8:30 p.m. ABC and ABC iView.
2: Yes. All right. Here we go. So tomorrow, Mitch Cleary, the Maasai Warrior.
3: Oh, Mitch.
2: Because there's lots going on.
3: Plenty going on, Jim.
2: The big Suv. Nick Larkey before they head to Perth.
3: Oh.
2: The North Melbourne
3: Boys.
2: Has
3: he got any new impersonations?
2: I don't know. We'll find that.
4: Sorry, that's a sizzle for tomorrow.
2: All right. We're not quite packing the punch
3: the pang
2: today.
4: You two will be doing a lot of heavy lifting tomorrow.
2: I always do.
3: I do.
2: All right. So here we go.
3: Righto.
2: Pangy's been good enough to hang around.
3: Good on you, Sam.

0: a properly funny man as the audience. I know. So here we go.
1: Are you Sam or Samuel?
2: Samuel to my when I'm in trouble.
1: Because I looked up Samuel Pang, and he's a very good Hong Kong doctor, isn't he? Actor.
0: What the hell's that got to do with anything?
1: I looked it up.
2: Oh, no, Bill.
3: And he got it wrong.
1: You ready, Pang? Come with me on this one.
0: All right, here we go.
1: A knock, knock.
2: Who's there?
1: Jackman.
2: Jackman who?
1: No, Hugh Jackman.
3: Oh, wow.
1: You'll use that.
2: Oh, no, Bill.
1: You'll use that.
2: Oh, no, Bill.
1: It's Hugh Jackman. Sam? Look at him. Don't go with Jim.
2: That is... What do you mean? That, everyone is with Jim.
0: Yes.
2: And I never called him.
0: Including Raps.
2: But everyone.
1: Raps. So you've jumped on board.
3: That was poor, mate.
0: That's appalling. Appalling joke.
1: I don't mind it.
0: No.
2: No.
1: All right,
2: of course you don't mind it.
1: You know, pigeons die after they have sex.
3: No, we're not doing that.
0: Thanks. He's told that just so he could get Bill. Penny laughing. Look at this.
2: No, Bill.
0: We have to completely
2: wipe unbelievable. Are we still on it? Oh, Bill.
0: Gotta get down. He's been doing to get that one out.
1: Yes, exactly. And Hang was our man.
0: Canada's a lot. I only apologise.
2: No, that was the greatest 4 hours I've ever had in my life.
4: Triple M's rush hour has clocked off.
5: 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Time to shut him down.
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7: 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Roads are wet at the moment due to passing showers, so drive carefully. Because of that, we have flooding around, including North Haven Victoria Road near Pelican Point Road and Virginia on Port Wakefield Road near Park Road. 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That's the latest traffic on Adelaide's 104.7 Triple M.
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26: Rosanna Mangiarelli here. Jetties have been closed to Adelaide's beaches as wild weather smashes into the coastline. Abnormally high tides are expected tonight, with damaging winds and heavy rain wreaking havoc across the city and Adelaide Hills too. The SES has had more than 100 calls for help for trees down and flash flooding. Almost 3 million Australians will get a pay rise of 4.75% on July 1 after a ruling from the Fair Work Commission, but the hospitality industry is warning higher wages may push some businesses to the brink. Police have arrested a motorcyclist for extreme speeding and dangerous riding. They allege footage from the 21-year-old's helmet camera show the rider travelling up to 210 km in a 90k zone on the north-south motorway and riding more than 180 km while doing wheelies. Australia's population has officially reached 28 million people, adding almost 500,000 people in the past year alone. Arrivals now contribute to more than twice as much growth as births.
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26: A fresh hamstring concern for Crows wingman Isaac Cummings opened the door for mid-season draftee Hugo Hall-Khan to make his debut on Thursday night. The 22-year-old only joined the club last week. Port Adelaide coach Josh Carr believes the club's future plans and direction won't be dictated by Zach Butter's contract call, and nothing unites a nation more than sport and the World Cup, according to Socceroo skipper Matt Ryan, who's preparing to play in the tournament for a record-equalling fourth time.
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28: Casey Treloar here. Strong and gusty westerly winds persisting tonight. Very high chance of showers, down to 11. Further showers tomorrow, winds easing, top of 16 degrees. I'll have the full forecast live from Henley Beach in 7 News at 6.
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2: 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Roads are wet out there at the moment due to passing showers, so drive carefully because of that. The Saltfleet Street Bridge is closed between Gawler Street and Wetherald Street. Plus, North Haven on Victoria Road has flooding there near Pelican Point Road and Virginia Port Wakefield Road near Park Road. 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That's the latest traffic on Adelaide's 104.7 Triple M.
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2: 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Roads are wet out there due to passing showers, so drive carefully. Because of that, the Salt Fleet Street Bridge in Port Nolunga is closed due to flooding between Gawler Street and Wetherall Terrace. 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That's the latest traffic on Adelaide's 104.7 Triple M.
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21: I'm up and firing here. I tell you what, Tuesday night right around the country. His name's Dave Gleason. He's been in this business for over 35 years. It's all about rock and roll for the next 3 hours. G'day, Gleaso.
22: G'day, Tomo. G'day, Australia. Now, we've had about a month for the dust to settle, mate.
21: Yeah.
22: Since the budget came out with the new tax stuff.
21: Yeah.
22: And look, when I see, 60-plus-year-old white male property investors banging on about how bad it is, I can only think it's a good thing then.
21: Right.
22: I got this. I know we don't do political stuff
21: Not too much.
22: This is how tough some people are doing it.
21: How tough?
22: Private hedge fund manager and former New South Wales government economist Derek Dick Francis said he had sold $400,000 worth of shares in the past couple of weeks after realising the full implications of the government's capital gains tax overhaul. I mean, see what the tax changes have made these poor people have to do?
21: Yeah.
22: He had to offload $400,000 worth of stock.
21: Crazy.
22: And what can you possibly do with 400 large in your pocket, mate? I mean, you're on food stamps. I mean, this is the shit these blokes are going on with.
21: Yep.
22: Oh, now I've had to liquefy $400,000 that I just had sitting around in my property investment portfolio so people can't afford houses.
21: Mm.
22: Oh, cry me a river, you pricks. Anyway, how good is the show going to be tonight?
21: It'll be fantastic. I didn't think we were going into the financial world, but we're there.
22: Yeah, no.
21: Then we quickly bring it back here.
22: You know what I'm going to do? I'm going to go and liquefy $1 million worth of my investments.
21: Ah, yeah, yeah.
22: Well, I'm going to have to obviously obtain those investments first, and then I will liquefy them.
21: Well, I have Googled your net worth before.
22: Six mil. In the 6 mils.
21: Yeah.
22: Well, now's my time. I better get out before the capital gains hits me.
21: I tell you who should be close to 6 mil, if not more, is Don Walker, Glee. So we're going to catch up with him second
22: half. Don Walker. Don't worry about Don Walker. He has written some of the greatest songs of all time, and they're played on a daily, if not hourly, basis on radio stations around the country.
21: Blink 182 released one of the great albums. We're going to get to that on this day in the next half an hour. And also, Gleeso's Bandcamp. We're inside the top 20 tonight. We'll do that just after 8. The finals get us going. Boys in town.

0: Roxette with a look. How good is it? Triple M Nights with Dave Gleeson. Classic 9 at 9 tonight. Movie and TV theme songs, Gleeson, inspired by James Bond soundtrack as well, so we'll have a little bit of that, but we've wedged some TV and other movies involved. Now, speaking of TV series, Gleeson.
1: Did you watch Stranger Things?
0: I didn't watch it at all. Is it good?
1: I watched the first, I think, four seasons religiously, and then dropped off in the fifth season. Yeah. You know, because it's all haphazard, and like it doesn't come out when you'd expect it. Anyway, that's the way it went. But what a great launching pad or relaunching pad it was for many of the songs that we know and love here at Triple M. I mean, talking Kate Bush, Running Up That Hill.
0: What a song that is!
1: Which went straight back to the top of the charts all around the world. Well, there's a new show called Off Campus. And if you want to watch young, hot, buff guys with their shirts off, which I don't look at me like that.
0: Is that why you've put it in the rundown? Yeah.
1: No, it's set in a college, like the main protagonist is a guy who's like a hockey player, ice hockey player.
0: Rightio.
1: And it's a bit of a, he starts a tryst with a girl because she's trying to make her ex-boyfriend jealous.
0: A bit jealous. Yeah.
1: And they make a bit of a plan to obviously make him jealous, and maybe they get back together. What happens? They fall in love.
0: Oh, that's what happens.
1: And that's what the story is. But the soundtrack is absolutely blowing people out of the water. We're talking AC/DC.
0: What is with these new series, Gleeson, that use our music?
1: Oh, I know it, mate. Hey? I know it. Well, it's because there was a magic time for anthemic music, for music that hit the masses. You know, it didn't all have to be like the same genre.
0: Yeah.
1: They were just songs that kind of made a massive impact on a really broad spectrum of the listening audience.
0: Now, ridiculous stats coming out about Elton John, Gleeson, and his amazing song, The Bitch Is Back. Oh, hit me with them.
1: The Bitch Is Back, since it was played on the show recently, it's had a 140% spike.
0: 140%.
1: We're getting into Donald Trump. Getting into Donald Trump figures here.
2: They don't know what the f*** they're doing. You understand that?
1: It had a 140% spike in Spotify streams, plus a 934% month-on-month growth in Australia alone. That just means
2: that rude.
1: People are picking up and picking up on it as the months go by.
0: They're listening more to The Bitch Is Back now than they ever have before.
1: Nuts.
0: That is ridiculous.
1: And it'll be great because it'll get Elton back to his extravagant, lush spending ways.
2: They don't know what the f*** they're doing. Do you understand that?
0: Bitch is back, Elton.

0: Cars with Drive, Triple M Nights with Dave Gleese. I'm going to hear from Keith Stone Gleese. Keith Richards.
1: Yeah, he's snorted his father's ashes.
0: Gleeso's rock calendar. I think he's debunked that, but don't worry about the, you know, the nitty gritty.
1: No, didn't Blink 182 make a splash when they came along?
0: Oh.
1: I mean, we'd gone through the era of grunge, and then we'd moved into bands such as what's Scott Stapp's band, Creed.
0: Yep.
1: And it was all very serious and all kind of really, you know, introspective. Along comes Blink 182 and said, let's have some fun, make some great fun music. Not to say they haven't dealt with serious issues, Adam's Song and things like that.
0: Yeah.
1: But they were a breath of fresh air, and their videos, they were fantastic. It can be hit and miss with videos. You get a video director that everyone wants the band to use, and you kind of get pushed in directions you don't want to. One of my favourite Noel Gallagher quotes is they were talking about they were doing a video clip, and the producers say, or the director's going, what do we think we should do next? And Noel said, what about you bury the f***ing drummer?
0: Yeah.
1: He said, next thing you know is they're digging a hole. This is a brilliant idea. So, you know, they're open for any kind of input, video directors. I'll tell you what, Mark Hoppus, when they did the video for this song, All the Small Things, he didn't like the direction they were going.
2: All the Small Things was also directed by Marco Siega, and he told us the video concept, and I remember at the end of the video saying, this isn't funny. No one's going to like this video. There's nothing funny about it. And it ended up being probably our most well-received video, and people thought it was genius. I guess my issue with it was that I didn't have any frame of reference. I didn't watch any of these pop bands. I didn't know any of the videos that we were spoofing. So I was totally wrong.
0: So they were having a crack at other pop bands?
1: Yeah, they spoofed all over, like Backstreet Boys,
0: right,
1: and NSYNC and all those type of bands at the time, with their well-styled looks and stuff like that. So, yeah, can you just go to show that you don't know what you're talking about, even when you're the bloke who wrote the song?
0: Mm. Spoof's in the pudding, really, isn't it, you know?
1: Are we back to American Pie again?
0: Blank. Triple F.

0: Queensland Night Show with Dave Gleeson. We'll be back in a sec. Think of this like a chance to head to the merch stand, grab your I Love Gleeso t-shirt. He's so dreamy. Apparently this...
1: And it's just got a vibe about it.
0: ...is what a workday is supposed to sound like.
2: Songs that I've just grown up with.
0: And Triple M listened. Yep, we actually listened. We haven't changed the music, just sharpened. When I was walking in Memphis, Triple M. I was walking with my feet 10 feet off a beam. Just good times and greatest hits at work.
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0: Triple M Nights with Dave Gleeson, not too far away from the classic 9 at 9 tonight. Thoroughly looking forward to this. It is all about the TV theme songs and music ones that are dead set dominance. The Stones now?
1: Brand new.
2: The Stones have released their 28th album, I think it is, Tomo, wow. And it's called Foreign Tongues, and Mick Jagger would know all about Foreign Tongues, I'll tell you that.
0: Mm-hmm.
2: He's locked tongues with chicks from all over the world. Mm-hmm. But let's hear from Keith Richards about the making of the new album.
0: Gearing up for another album, The Great Man.
3: Sometimes I ask myself that, but then you get in the studio and the guys get together, lay out a track, an idea, and you let it take off from there. You know, you can't plan all of this stuff. You kind of just got to follow it and hope you come out the other end, you know.
2: It's called Following the Muse. It is an amazing thing. You get in there with a bunch of blokes that you know very well. You don't feel shy or self-conscious in front of them, and you just never know what can happen, Tomo.
0: Brand new stuff from the Stones. In the Stars, I'm sure.

0: Back end of seven, Triple M Nights with Dave Gleeson. Still got Don Walker to come, Gleeson, yes. Which is going to be absolutely brilliant. The great man is going to join us just before 8 o'clock tonight. He's got a brand new album out.
1: He has a love song album, and he really writes lyrics that touch people in all different places, and even in the naughty places.
0: Oh, is that right?
1: His lyrics, nothing else.
0: Yeah.
1: And now Classic 9 is movie and TV themes, Tomo.
0: Looking forward to that.
1: Can't wait to get to that.
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0: Oh, we're up. Don't worry about that. Triple M Nights win Dave Gleeson. Gleeso absolutely pumped for this. Coming up very, very shortly, Don Walker, the great Don Walker, is going to join the show.
1: Yes, he is. He's written songs for, obviously, for Chisel. He's written with any number of people. Slim Dusty, Troy Cassidaly, obviously wrote, co-wrote Mossy's album, Matchbook, that came out all those years ago. He is a brilliant, brilliant songwriter. Can't wait to catch up.
0: Nah, it's going to be fantastic. Also, Gleeso's Bandcamp, number 19. We're going to give you the task of The Killers tonight. One song only from The Killers you are allowed to play.
1: I can't wait, mate. I've already got it, I've got it down to a list of 10.
0: And Sam Fender is mates with Elton John. We'll get
1: Piss
0: to that
1: off.
0: Shortly.
1: Everyone's mates with Elton John.

0: Dragon with Rain on Triple M Nights with Dave Gleason, Sam Fender. We're going to hear from him and his collaboration with Elton John. And also, the great Don Walker is going to join us before this hour is out. But right now...
1: Lisa's Bandcamp.
0: Oh, Gleason, number 19 tonight. So very, very simple. If this is your first time joining us, 25 nights, 25 bands, Gleason is allowed to choose one song, his favourite song, their best song.
2: Went and saw these guys in about 2019. Yep. They might have been here. Mm-hmm. The Killers, I talk of. What a great show. It was like being in Las Vegas.
0: How good.
2: Neon lights and...
0: The works.
2: Dancing kind of girls in the neon lights and stuff. Really, really great show. I thought I had a heart attack while I was there. Driving back, I got the wife and the kids. Mm-hmm. Oh, something wrong. Had to pull over. Got into a cab. Took me to the hospital.
0: What happened?
2: Oh, shouldn't have eaten so much of the fried food that they had there. I just got indigestion, really bad.
0: Heartburn.
2: Heart attack, heartburn.
0: You thought it was all over. Thought, look, this is my legacy.
2: I've been killed by the Killers.
0: Oh, wow.
2: I was thinking.
0: I'm going to leave both my kids in school. Katie's going to have to fix that up forever. And you had a chicken a bit too quickly.
2: Yeah, I'd eaten some fried chicken just a bit too quick. But it was a great show, and you can understand why they're such a loved band. So many brilliant songs. I mean, Brandon Flowers has even had a number one on his own with Crossfire when he brought out the album Flamingo all those years. Oh, 2010 that was. But we're going to concentrate on his time with the Killers. The album was called Sam's Town. The song is called When You Were Young. Mm. Brilliant. It's very evocative for me. It takes me places that music should.

0: Triple M Nights with Dave Gleeson, Classic Night at Nine, not far away. And more importantly than that, and I feel sorry for the movie and TV theme songs, but it is in no comparison at all to the great Don Walker, who's going to join us in the next 15 minutes. Can't wait for that. But Gleeso, Sammy Fender right now with some brand new stuff.
1: Oh, he's riding high, isn't he? He's got a number one song all around the world. He collaborated with
0: Olivia Dean
1: for the song we're about to play. But he's decided to go higher than Olivia Dean. And here's a song that he's done with Elton John. Just want to talk.
2: He's just been such a supporter, and he's a real friend, you know. He's like my, he's kind of like a surrogate parent, you know.
3: Yeah.
2: Like, really looked after us in the early days, and came in there like before anybody knew who I was. Like, reached out, and now became friends. I love David, and I love his kids, and you know that, like, the family to us, you know. And so, you know, it was, I remember being like, I need a good piano part on this song, and it's like, who do I know? It's like, well.
1: Quid pro quo, I see it. I mean, Elton John, obviously, being around for so long, it's good for him to kind of connect with younger artists and get in front of a younger audience. Not that he needs to expand his audience that much, but I guess that's what you keep doing. And, of course, for Sam Fender to be able to get someone with such experience and such love in the industry is a good win for him as well.
0: Sam Fender, Rain Me In, it's brand new stuff. 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

0: Triple M Night Show with Dave Gleeson will be back in a sec. In the meantime, get distracted by these roadies crouching down, running on stage. We can see you, you know.
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1: Bashful change of atmosphere.
0: I wish I could sing like that. It's not everything, singing, you know. 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Rhythm and melody.

0: man who wrote the soundtrack to 1,000 Aussie road trips. Piano player, songwriter, and certified pub poet genius. From Cold Chisel, it's the legendary Don Walker.
1: Australia has produced some of the greatest songwriters the world has ever seen. We're talking people like Richard Clapton, Paul Kelly, and this guy sits alongside those guys very, very well. The great Don Walker joins us. Welcome to the show, Don.
2: Thank you for having me on, Dave.
1: Mate, this Love Songs album, I'm really excited to hear it. Tell us about the process of getting it together.
2: It's been the earliest songs recorded were recorded back in 2023, I think. And with a few of those, I could see that, record a few more and there would be enough for an album. And what are they? They're love songs. So that's what came together.
1: Now, you've written songs about across the whole sphere of music, relationships and pubs and all that type of stuff. Where did that early observance of not only being able to observe things, but then to put them into song that would connect with people. Where did that original kind of spark come from?
2: I'm not sure. I certainly don't walk around observing stuff
1: with a notebook out.
2: No, I'm the bloke walking into the telephone pole while other stuff is going on. I'm in a bit of a dream and I don't see what's going on around me. It's not really observing onto a notebook and I'll go home and write a song. It doesn't seem to work like that.
1: Now, so you do come from your mother, a novelist.

0: your sister a novelist? So there's obviously that love of words that's probably been a part of your life for a long time.
1: We all come from our mothers, Dave. I don't know. I grew up on a farm where it's a little more isolated than a city upbringing and also a home where words were pretty important and the people in that home loved poetry and used to recite it. I've never been much of a one for poetry myself, but I appreciate it when somebody puts me onto something good. But it's just that general love of articulate communication that was in our family and I think was pretty common at the time.
0: You're kicking off with Let's All Get Together, the first single. Tell us about the making of that song.
1: Well, like a few of the songs on the album, it's actually written quite a while ago. I used to, around the turn of the century and in the noughties, I used to go and see some salsa bands in Sydney. And it's from where we come from, which is rock bands. If you go to a salsa night, it's completely upside down from what we're used to. Not only like in the room, the main thing that's going on is on the dance floor, and the band is enabling that. It's not like a concert at all. I guess that's what rock and roll used to be back in the 50s. But then when you look at the band, I was gobsmacked by the power and joy in the bands, but the way the band's put together and the music is quite alien to what we know from rock bands. Mm-hmm. It just doesn't work from a drum kit and bass up. It's you have to see it, and I was very intrigued by that and wanted to see if I could write something in that's set up like that, that works. And that's where Let's All Get Together came from.
2: More coming up with the great Don Walker on the other side of this, but this is a brand newie from him, Let's All Get Together. Don and Gleeson are going to chew the fat about the amazing band Cold Chisel next, here at Triple M.

0: great news, though, from Don Walker, the legendary Don Walker here at Triple M Nights with Dave Gleason, and the great man has been good enough to hang around for the second part of the chat on Triple M Nights with Dave Gleason.
1: Now, let's go back to the 73-83 period, Cold Chisel, the ups and downs and the crazy life that it was being on the road with Cold Chisel at that stage. But what are some of your enduring memories of the way up?
2: Well, it's, you know, with Cold Chisel in a short space of time, what looks like a short space of time now, in over 10 years, we went from being, you know, a bunch of young blokes, you know, in Adelaide and Armidale with nobody much interested, but of course we thought we were bulletproof, fantastic, but nobody else agreeing right through the stages of, you know, of elation, grief, disappointment until, you know, it all happened and, you know, we got our songs together and our act together and enough so that, you know, we could mean something to people.
1: And you certainly do mean something to people, and as evidenced by, you know, when you do put on a tour, people are just... I was there at the BP Grand Final a few years ago, and the emotion in the crowd was absolutely palpable. It was joy. I mean, I shed a tear during Flame Trees because it's a song that means a lot to me. But to be able to, you know, parlay those 10 years into these massively successful tours, it must be a nice thing to get out there and revel in the love of the fans.
2: Oh, it is. It's great doing those big tent shows. I'm not sure which show did you see.
1: I saw Adelaide. I saw the
2: Adelaide. Yes. It's a lot of fun, and it's a lot of fun being on tour now because you know, that last tour that we did in 2024, we went round everywhere and everybody's getting on. Yep. Everybody's you know, too old to fight or whinge, and it's just enjoyment from the beginning to the end. And you get to travel, as you know, you get to travel with not only a bunch of mates but also an entourage of people. Yep. Who are working on the show, who we all know very well now. They're all, you know, old friends.
1: Yeah, right. Now, tell us about this tour that kicks off on the 16th of October. You're going around some of the great venues around the place, but you're taking Jimmy Dowling with you. Tell us about Jimmy.
2: I reckon, and a lot of other people reckon, that Jimmy Dowling is the best, has been for a couple of years, maybe the best, you know, male singer-songwriter in the country. He's just doing extraordinary stuff. He's just an amazing performer, and his songs are amazing, and we've known him for a long time. He's a good friend of several people in the band that you mentioned before.
1: Excellent. And so we're getting ready to get out there and play these songs in front of people, a bit of trepidation. Are you kind of looking forward to how the songs grow over the, you know, the live performing sphere?
2: Yes. Looking forward to it, counting the sleeps. well, not really. It's October, so I'm not counting the sleeps. But looking forward to it. Very much looking forward to getting together with that group of people and once again getting on the road.
1: Excellent. Well, the album's called Love Songs, Don Walker's fifth studio album. It comes out on the 7th of August, and then Don is going around with his band playing from the 16th of October. Go and check out his socials. More magic from the great Don Walker. Thank you so much for your time, mate, and good luck with the album.
2: Thank you very much, Dave.

0: Lock in the can, Triple M Nice. Just before that, how good was Don Walker?
1: Don Walker is a national treasure. Mm. I know I mentioned Richard Clapton and Paul Kelly, but, you know, Ross Wilson, Darryl Braithwaite, Russell Morris, all those guys have contributed such an amazing part of the Australian music industry. And Don Walker, he sits pretty well. If he's not at the top, he's right next door to the bloke who is.
0: Yep, couldn't agree more. Next, Gleeso, movie and TV songs. We're going to celebrate them in full next in the Classic 9.
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0: Movie and TV theme songs. We are inspired by Off Campus, which is a series that's just dominating at the moment on Prime, and they're using our music. Simple as that, Lisa. The Bitch is Back by Elton John.
1: It's gone through the roof. I think Jet got a Guernsey as well.
0: Jet?
1: Yeah.
0: What the hell was the Screaming Jet?
1: Yeah, well, you know, something I've wanted, man, maybe.
0: Oh. Oh, Wanted Man, yeah, definitely. I think so. Mate, the Wanted Man into Yellowstone or something like
1: Fantastic.
0: That.
1: Fantastic. Hey? Absolutely. We'd be all over it. We're going to kick off at number 9 with the one and only Kate Bush. So, so sexy and ethereal when she first came out and had this very, very mystical vibe about her. She's still an amazing performer and artist and obviously featured in the Stranger Things soundtrack.
0: Number 9 on the classic 9 at 9. Triple

0: little bit of Act Aware, for we are doing the movie and TV theme songs here at Triple M Nights with Dave Gleason and the classic Nine at Nine, and we had Live and Let Die by Paul McCartney as well.
1: Yep, Live and Let Die was the first Roger Moore James Bond movie. Came out in the early 70s, and of course Paul McCartney whacked a song together for that. And Axel F. from The Great Beverly Hills Cop, starring Eddie Murphy. Oh, what a great movie. Harold Faltermeyer. We don't play him very often, do we?
0: No, I think he's got a new album coming out.
1: Yeah, can't wait. The movie Against All Odds was a movie that Phil Collins was able to write a theme song for, and we're going to move into that at number 6 now in the Classic Nine Movie and TV Themes.

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0: That is all.

0: Ray Parker Jr. with Ghostbusters, and of course we had, well, it's just basically the song from Friends, I think we can call it. Lisa, I'll Be There For You by the Rebrands.
1: It is. They did have some other hits, and they kind of, it was a bit of a rod they made for their own back, a bit of a double-edged sword that they had such success with the Friends franchise, in no small part thanks to our friend Jennifer Aniston's but the one I want to talk about, Ghostbusters. Now, people think that Ghostbusters is the only movie that Ray Parker Jr. has ever written a song for. Well, here's Key and Peele to put that to rest. Who you gonna call?

0: Now you'll notice that he did say he'd submitted them to executives. Nothing came of them. And if you do get that album from Key and Peele, you'll find that Ghostbusters is not included.
1: Not included. Nope.
0: Oh, it's all fun and games here at Triple M. That's and Eye of the Tiger, talk about a revolution when Survivor were asked to put this song in a movie by none other than Sylvester Stallone themselves.
1: Made the phone call himself.
0: They made the phone call himself, and he couldn't have picked a better song or better band to do it.

0: The Go Go Dolls, Triple M Nights with Dave Gleason with Iris. I am unfamiliar with this, Gleason, the movie and TV theme songs.
1: Yeah, City of Angels it was called. Okay. I think it had Meg Ryan and Nicolas Cage in it, perhaps.
0: Hey.
1: But not only has that song been in a movie, but obviously now it's...
0: Oh, mate, everywhere.
1: In the reels. Massive on TikTok.
0: Yeah.
1: People are going hugely nuts for it. It's where you show what you look like in the 90s and what you look like now.
0: Gleason, I reckon you could jump on board the trend when you were jumping in the Darling Harbour.
1: Yeah. Shirts off.
0: Yeah. Rock on.
1: Let's move on to number one. This was one of those songs that really enhanced the movie, enhanced the footage that we were seeing of Tom Cruise flying around in his F-18 or whatever the heck it was. And it really kind of, they went hand in hand and made for some of the greatest scenery we've ever seen in an action movie. I'm talking about Top Gun, Kenny Loggins' Danger Zone.
0: Number one classic 909 movie and TV themes.

0: Gleeso is coming back for the encore straight after this. 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
1: You've said it all along. There's a heap of songs Triple M should be playing. Turns out you might be onto something. We're now packing your workday with songs you actually want

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16: If

0: Brand new stuff there from the Fooey's with Window, that is called, off the album Your Favourite Toy. This has been Triple M Nights with Dave Gleason. Hell of a song, hell of a show, hell of a radio host is DJ.
1: Oh, thanks, mate. Yes, great to have new stuff from the Foo Fighters. Watch this space. There'll be new stuff from the Screaming Jets in the next couple of months, Thomas. Be nice to have something out there. And
0: it's exciting, mate.
1: It is exciting.
0: Yeah.
1: There's a lot of... we recorded it earlier this year, but, you know, there's a lot of... you got to get ducks in a row and all that stuff to release stuff. So, can't wait for that to come out.
0: A special night tomorrow night. 3rd of June.
1: The 3rd of June, Susie Quattro's birthday.
0: Yes.
1: Unreal.
0: And who does she share that with?
1: A much younger man by the name of me.
0: Dave Gleason. We celebrate your birthday in full tomorrow night. I'll
1: it's a whole birthday celebration.
0: I'll see you from 7. I am.
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0: Badfinger, since you've been gone, this is Triple M's Homegrown right around the country. We got a request for this. We haven't played it in a while, so we're doing it. But Tony, working night shift in Queensland, he's got us on the list. Right, we'll get Daryl on for you. New music from DMAs, this is Heaton Park. Playing some massive shows across the UK and Europe at the moment. We can't wait for them to come back. Play some shows in November. Seems like a while away, but this year is absolutely flying. Jimmy Barnes too. And we'll get on Pete Murray with Opportunity. Hold on, now your exit's here. Playing next on Triple M.
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22: 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You're on Triple M's Homegrown. Favourites from Paul Kelly, Powderfinger. This song is going absolutely gangbusters. All thanks to the Netflix series Off Campus. And it being an absolutely awesome tune, we're so proud of G-Flip. The streaming numbers are off the charts for Bet on Fire. coming up. New music from Josh Park 2, Under the Escarpment. Diesel talks about gigging when he was just 13. AC/DC, the new album Ocean Alley, Life in Love. That's going to play straight after the Screaming Jets with Shivers. You're on Triple M's Homegrown. Great to have you here.

Emotion Alley.

0: Ears are still recovering from ACDC's gig at the MCG late last year, got to be honest. This is Triple M's Homegrown. I hope you're having a great night. Coming up, we've got Grinspoon, Josh Pike as well. He's got a brand new album on the way, Under the Escarpment, plays after Diesel. He's just finished a massive tour. I mean, he's been playing gigs since he was 13. I mean, it was different then.
1: I started playing in pubs way before their legal age, and no one said a damn thing. I was up there working, you know, just a miracle.
0: Well, it's made him one of the great singer-songwriters / live performers too. If you haven't, make sure you see Diesel. Here's

Brian, Triple M's homegrown, right around the country. Hey, this features on the Netflix show Off Campus. It's gone absolutely bananas. New from G-Flip, this is Bed on Fire. Apparently the streaming numbers are just absolutely through the roof. How good. We love G-Flip here. Oh, we'll get Paul Kelly on too. Just wrapped up headlining the Red Hot Summer Tour, and they've been playing some regional shows. Jet. Also got the new one from Sly Withers too. It's all coming up next from Triple M. 104.7 Triple

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2: Lou and Judge.
14: Triple M 2-4, it's Lou and Judge. Now, Lulu, world completely rattled.
20: Oh, but I like Jeremy Clarkson.
14: JC, his world's been absolutely rattled.
20: Is it bad? If it is, I don't want to hear about it. Change the voice break.
14: I'd say, oh, shivers. Guys, change the voice break.
20: Change it to something else. I want light and bright and tight today.
14: This is light, bright and tight.
20: Okay.
14: Not for Jezza, but like kind of.
20: Okay.
14: It's not going to be, listen. Sure, the Who Wants to Be a Millionaire money that he makes will be more than enough to cover.
20: Is he the host?
14: That is correct. In the UK.
20: Oh, okay. I was thinking here. Not our jeers.
14: So he's got the pub, The Farmer's Dog. Have you ever watched Clarkson's Farm?
20: Have I watched Clarkie's Farm?
14: It's one of the great shows.
20: Champ. Of course.
14: Don't champ me on that. One of the great shows, Jeremy Clarkson of Top Gear and the Grand Tour fame. One of the greats. Just so a full weapon. So. Known for Hawkston Lager as well. Loves his beer, loves his grog. He goes, why don't I just use all the produce on the farm, create a little pub. Yes. You know, I've got the beer, I've got the beasts, I've got the bloody, I've got the crops.
20: Where is it?
14: Round the traps. So.
20: Well, I'd like to know so we could visit. I was thinking of buying
14: it's in the Cotswolds in England.
20: I'll buy you a trip for your birthday. Now you think
14: You've committed to it, Dalton. So that's what you're doing now. You've committed to it.
20: Okay.
14: That's it. Okay. Enough conversation. I don't want to talk about it anymore because you've committed.
20: Got it. Cotswold, Jack's birthday. Noted. Write that one down. Cotswold.
14: So JC Clarkson has claimed people are stealing some very bizarre stuff from his pub, The Farmer's Dog. So he opened, it's in Oxfordshire. He opened in 2024 and obviously it became a major attraction for fans, you know, very, very busy. Here are some of the stolen items.
20: Okay.
14: £200, $400 worth of cooking oil.
20: They must be a chef. Who else would need that much oil?
14: Yeah, some commercial kitchen, one of the competitors.
20: One of the competitors, or an idiot who thinks you put it in your car. Wrong oil, champion.
14: One of the Dalton clan.
20: Don't let Frank or Jill hear you say that.
14: 400 pint glasses are stolen, Louisa, every week.
20: 400?
14: 400 pint glasses, because everyone would be like, this is a pint from Clarkson's
20: pub.
14: Yeah,
20: you know what, I'd probably do that. But there's no way he's making prof. There's no way he's making profit on this pub. If you're buying 400 glasses every week...
14: I dare say he'd get them pretty cheap, and also like think about the custom that he's getting, and the amount of customers coming through. I reckon he'd be making money hand over foot.
20: 400 glasses worth each week.
14: I reckon. Well, how much do you reckon? How much would a glass be?
20: Well, a Jeremy Clarkson one, I've got to say that's at least $350 each.
14: No, they don't charge Jeremy Clarkson more to be like, is this going to be a glass?
20: Well, if it's got his logo on it, then perhaps they will.
14: I reckon it would be. Let's say 30 cents a glass, maybe less, way less maybe.
20: What kind of glass are you using?
14: And then he's selling pints. Let's say pints would be £8. Mm. You know, you're making it, you're pretty good. I reckon you'd be fine. The light bulbs from the pub's bathroom keep getting stolen.
20: Oh, come on, guys. Now no one can see where they're weeing.
14: Exactly.
20: Come on.
14: And that's just, maybe they're doing it on purpose. Oh, that's not mine.
20: Oh,
14: it can't be mine. It's huge. Franco's next to me. Your old man.
20: Oh, Jack.
14: Urinal blocks, they keep getting stolen.
20: Ooh,
14: they
20: ones
14: are
20: covered,
14: pretty tasty, though.
20: The ones covered in piss.
14: Yeah. Yeah.
20: Yuck.
14: They're stealing.
20: I'd say stick to the beer jugs, the pots.
14: I think, stay out of the piss trays in the bathrooms. I think don't steal anything. But...
20: I can see how it would be tempting to get a Jeremy Clarkson glass.
14: You know,
20: imagine that in your man cave.
14: That's what people are thinking, Lou. You're thinking like a thief.
20: Yes.
14: Most pointless thing you stole.
20: Yes.
14: Like what was just a silly thing
20: on a night out? No, I don't want like a lolly from the Pick and Mix.
14: No,
20: or like a grape.
14: No.
20: I think we go a little higher than that.
14: I think we go higher than that.
20: But I don't want like a thief who's just gotten out of prison for stealing like $2 million.
14: See now, I do, but that's not pointless.
20: No.
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14: Triple M, it's Lou and Jarch for your Early Drive Home. Now, Lulu.
20: Yeah, we're talking most pointless things you stole, aren't we?
14: Yeah, we are, because Jeremy Clarkson's pub, the farmer's dog, keeps getting hit by bandits.
20: Yeah.
14: They're stealing 200 pounds worth of cooking oil. That's $400.
20: That's also a hefty amount to carry out, isn't it?
14: It's a lot.
20: You need a truck for that.
14: They're probably Shawshank Redemption it just like in their pants and then a little bit every time. Just a little bit of cooking oil every time over a series of 15 years.
20: Into little like medicine.
14: Yeah, little vials.
20: Yeah.
14: They've stolen 400, they steal 400 pint glasses every week. That's nicking light bulbs, urinal blocks, the whole shebang. So have you ever stolen anything pointless? I've done the bar mats and that sort of thing. Like,
20: yeah, I think I've done like a glass from a pub.
14: Yeah.
20: Just like your classic, nothing that's like jumps out at me.
14: I did steal a knife once from a restaurant.
20: Was it a good steak knife?
14: So good.
20: Yeah, fair enough.
14: And that wasn't very nice of me.
20: Fair enough.
14: We don't.
20: When you find a good steak knife, you can't not put it in your pocket. We've always said that.
14: Always said that. Okay, we got some callers from the most pointless things you've stolen. Yep. Now, Madeline, talk to us. What was the most pointless thing you stole?
2: I stole an inflatable Corona bottle, which was suspended in the air of the bottle shop at the Sail and Anchor in Fremantle back in my student days.
14: I mean, why wouldn't you?
20: What, was it in the air?
2: It was in the air.
20: Amazing.
2: I'm a short person. It was blown up, so I actually had to get it out of the air, deflate it, and under my shirt and out of the door without the bottle shop attendant noticing.
14: How did he not?
20: Yeah.
14: How did he not see you?
2: I don't know. Maybe my friends were distracting him at the time.
14: I
2: can't quite remember. We were probably quite inebriated at the time too.
14: Twirling their hair going, and what's that bottle worth?
20: Oh, my God, I love that Pinot Noir.
14: Yeah. Thank you, Madeline. That's a ripper.
20: Colin from accounts. Nah, Colin's not here.
21: Hello.
20: Hey,
14: yeah, Colin, how are you?
21: I'm good. How you going, guys?
14: Good, thank you, mate. What's the pointless thing you stole?
21: About 20-odd years ago, I went to a Krusty Demon show.
14: And love Krusty Demons.
21: They had little fences up with plastic chairs in front with a big a little A4 sign in front of the fence saying, please take a seat. So I took a seat, and I've still got it to this day.
20: Memorabilia.
14: That's great.
20: Yeah.
14: Because you can't get in trouble for that because they're essentially telling you to do it.
21: Well, I walked out with it, and as soon as I walked out the gate, there's a cop car sitting there, so I just sat it down and sat on it nonchalantly until they drove off, and then I picked it up and kept going.
20: Beautiful. Do you have that in, like, your man cave or somewhere now that you can look at it?
21: No, it's just on the patio.
20: Beautiful.
21: Use it every day.
20: Happy days. Thanks, Colin.
14: That's great. Thank you, mate. Paul, talk to us. What was the pointless thing you stole? Paul, talk to us.
22: Oh, hello. How are you going?
20: Yes. Hi,
22: so a long, long time ago, on the obviously coming home after being quite drunk, decided to steal a plant or a small tree from a neighbour. Don't know which neighbour.
20: Uh-huh.
22: But the irony was that in the morning, I obviously wanted to make the plant survive, so I went to plant it and took out the main water pipe in my front yard.
14: Karma.
20: Karma, yes.
22: Cost me Sunday morning too, so it was double rates for a plumber to come out and fix it. Pretty funny. And my brother was in the shower at the time.
14: Perfect.
22: So the hot water got him too.
14: Well, look, that's actually kind of a win-lose-win situation.
20: How's
14: got the plant, you lost your pipe, scolded your brother. You know?
20: I'd say that
14: other
20: stuff probably weighs out his brother being cold.
14: Every cloud. Thank you, Paul.
20: Thanks,
14: appreciate
20: Paulie.
14: It. Lulu.
20: 30-second game.
14: Oh, yeah. It's coming up.
20: Mm-hmm.
14: It's coming up, buddy.
1: Your early afternoon upstarts.
23: Ready to start. Ready for Lou and Jarch.
1: It's Lou and Jarch for your early drive home.
14: Oh, for your Chewbacca Tuesday, it's Lou and Jarch. And guess what we're playing? We're playing this.
24: The 30 seconds game.
14: We like this game.
20: So we've got a piece of paper. We can't touch it yet.
14: Not yet.
20: Sorry,
14: so not yet. Let's just explain the game first.
20: Big red buttons in front of you, and it says don't touch, and then all you want to do is touch it.
14: That's it.
20: That's what this piece of paper is to me right now.
14: That is correct. So basically, we've got two people on the line.
20: Mm-hmm.
14: We're going to be playing for one of them. So we've got Lavina and Brett. How are you, team?
25: Yeah. Very well, thank you. How are you?
20: Okay, so I'm
14: Lavina. Yep.
20: We got this girl.
14: I'm playing for Brett. Now, basically, we're going to be turning over this piece of paper. It'll have a topic on it. We're going to have to name things related to that topic. You guys have to sort of go against each other with how many you think that we can name.
20: Yeah. So you might not want to get too confident.
14: Correct.
20: Or you might be quite confident.
14: Yes. So should we turn the topic over?
20: Yeah, let's see.
14: Okay. The topic is things that fly.
20: And we have to name as many as we can.
14: As many as we can. Okay.
20: Okay.
14: Lavina, you're going for Lou. How many do you think Lou could do?
3: Two.
20: Nice. I like it.
14: All right, Brett, you're with me. You're with me.
4: I'm going to give you 15.
14: Yep.
20: Okay, Lavina, do you think I can do any more? Or you reckon we call it at two?
14: I reckon you can do more.
3: What's our time frame? 30 seconds.
20: 30 seconds.
3: Well, up it to four.
14: No.
20: You got to go
14: Brett
20: higher.
14: Brett said 15, so you got to go higher than 16.
20: You've got some real faith in me. Christ.
3: No, I'm not going higher than that. 30 seconds, that's a lot.
14: Okay.
4: Easy. He's got it covered.
20: What about, like, all, like birds? You could say, like, different. Anyway, I'm not giving you hints. Sorry. Yeah. Hit that 30 seconds before he can start thinking. Go!
14: Kites, Spitfire, Magpie, Parrot, just your general aeroplane, helicopter. A swallow, kookaburra, bloody bee, wasp, a beetle, a bloomin', oh my god, I'm having a, what have I said, what is it, currawong, crow, bloody willy wagtail, a praying mantis. That's 15.
20: Does a praying mantis fly? I'm sure they crawl.
14: Yeah, they fly. Of course, praying mantises fly. Was that 15?
4: Killed it.
20: I think it was
14: 14. That was 15. No, Praying Mantis got me 15.
3: Very long. Oh,
20: I think it was 14.
14: That was 15.
20: Cody seemed to shake her head.
14: No, she said, yeah, because I got Praying Mantis.
20: Okay. I don't believe a Praying Mantis flies.
14: A Praying Mantis does fly.
4: They do.
14: Yeah.
20: Yeah, 15 they can fly.
14: 15
20: okay,
14: they can fly.
20: Take it. Well done. Well done, Brett.
14: Oh.
20: Lavinia, you should have got, I reckon I easily could, because I would have named all the aeroplane companies.
3: Yeah, you would have.
20: You know, like you could see Cathay Pacific, like.
14: Well, no, a plane flies, not an aeroplane. A company doesn't fly.
20: You could say Cathay Pacific plane.
14: No.
20: Virgin plane.
14: No, that's a plane. That's You're just naming companies.
3: Well, that's just how you've named it.
20: Still in the things that fly.
14: Yeah.
20: You're telling me that a Cathay Pacific plane doesn't fly?
14: Yeah, but that's a plane.
20: Yeah, but it still flies. Well, lucky I didn't, because there would have been a real fight going on.
14: There would have been a real blue. Hey, Brett, thanks for having the faith in me, mate.
4: Mate, I went hard, and you done us proud.
14: Yes.
20: Well done, boys. Next time, Lavinia.
14: Next time, it's Lou and Judge, Triple M.
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14: Well, for YouTube, back at Tuesday, it's Lou and Judge. Looks like I'm reading this one, kid.
20: No. It's something else.
14: Well, let me tell you something.
20: Yeah.
14: This show's brought to you by Ford, by the way. 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
20: Well, I found an article.
14: Oh, shiver me timbers.
20: I've been searching the net.
14: Have you?
20: Surfing on the Google Ghost Chrome.
14: Not on the World Wide Web.
20: Yeah, on the WWW.
14: All right.
20: And not WWE. Wrestling.
14: Shocking joke. Far out, that was bad. Okay.
20: I'm still rattled at, what was her name? Lavinia saying that I can answer two things that are in the plane, in the sky, and then she goes, oh, four. Awesome. What a Tuesday for me.
14: I know. It's okay, bud. I reckon you can name at least five.
20: Don't you start with me, Jack. Anyway, calling your boss a dickhead is not a sackable offence.
14: Good to know.
20: Yeah. And I've called you that multiple times. You're not my boss, though.
14: I'm your
20: boss,
14: yeah. You're right. I am the boss.
20: No, you're my inferior.
14: I'm the boss.
20: You are absolutely not.
14: Continue.
20: An employment tribunal has ruled that a man was unfairly fired after calling his manager a bald dickhead during a heated argument. The judge said it was the sort of language common in industrial workplaces and didn't justify instant dismissal.
14: Mm-hmm.
20: Well, we're sort of, you know, heavy on the tools, we've got calluses everywhere, so
14: I would
20: happily call you a bald dickhead. The worker had been with the company for 16 years and will now receive compensation.
14: That's pretty insane.
20: It's a win-win.
14: Listen, I'll give you the tip. That I think it's fine.
20: Yeah.
14: Like,
20: I think it's like,
14: it's very different, though. If you work, listen,
20: I've
14: worked.
20: It depends on the workplace, don't you think?
14: I've worked on farms and I've worked in offices.
20: Yeah.
14: Now, that stuff doesn't fly in an office.
20: Farm.
14: on a farm,
20: big tech,
14: it's almost
20: way worse.
14: No, not almost. It is way worse.
20: I know the word you're thinking.
14: Yeah, yeah, yeah.
20: Multiple
14: but that's
20: times.
14: I kind of like it like that.
20: Yeah,
14: everyone knows where they stand. You know what I mean? Mm-hmm.
20: Well, we thought we'd come up with a list of alternatives.
14: Well, say you're not working on a farm.
20: Mm-hmm.
14: Okay. Say you are in an office environment where this won't really fly.
20: Yep.
14: We thought that, yeah, we'd give you alternatives that you could use instead of that
20: mm-hmm.
14: in order to, you know, insult your boss but not get fired.
20: Now, I misread the brief.
14: Mm.
20: So I thought that all of mine were meant to include the word bald.
14: Well, see, not all bosses are bald.
20: Exactly. So then I've added a few extras here.
14: Well, hey, sis, just give us what you got.
20: Do you want all of them as one go?
14: Give it all you got.
20: Okay. Bald loser.
14: Okay. I can see where this is going.
20: Bald goose.
14: Yep.
20: Freakazoid.
14: Okay. Freakazoid. Good.
20: Big dummy, aren't you, champ?
14: Okay.
20: Okay, human snooze button.
14: Yeah, don't mind it.
20: Yeah. Captain Cringe.
14: Mm.
20: And then, like, you call them... Yeah, you got me with that one.
14: Yeah, God, jeez.
20: Captain Cringe.
14: Hey, we said ones that wouldn't get you fired.
20: Now, this one would have to be, say there's like a really hot bloke in the office called...
14: Yeah, I get it.
20: Terry.
14: Yep.
20: You go, okay, Timu Terry. You know, like your boss is the Timu version of Tezza.
14: That's good.
20: You like that one? You like that? And then this one, okay, background character. You know, so you're in the loser.
14: Yep.
20: And then this, my personal favourite, okay, chinless rat. That one would probably only apply
14: that
20: to
14: only
20: you.
14: Really, that only really pertains to me. Mm. Okay, well, that works, and I am your boss, so you could use that.
20: You are not my boss.
14: Okay, so I've gone for, I like a bit of alliteration. So I've gone, let's say your boss isn't bald, he's got good hair. Shut up, you luscious-haired loser.
20: But that's a...
14: Then I've gone doormat or wet towel. Just because they're good, your doormat, your wet towel.
20: That's a compliment.
14: Yeah, he's got luscious hair. In case he's not bald, you go, righto, you luscious-haired loser.
20: Okay.
14: Still a loser. You just got luscious locks. What about a repugnant rascal? Are you repugnant rascal?
20: No, I like that.
14: You silly sausage. Not getting fired for that.
20: That's kind of cute and, like, flirty.
14: What about if you're working as a carny, as I used to do, you could go, oh, you corrosive carny. Happy with it. If your boss did something that you weren't happy with, you could go, C-E, oh, no, you didn't.
20: So you went outside for 10 minutes to write these. So you needed peace and quiet for these.
14: You wanted a crown. You want the crown jewel?
20: Please.
14: You said Captain Cringe.
20: Yeah, I love
14: now,
20: that one.
14: Do you want the crown jewel?
20: Go on, hit me.
14: You go, mate, you're frankly unfriendly, cruel king whilst inexplicably tough. That's an acronym. Frankly unfriendly, cruel king whilst inexplicably tough. It's an acronym.
20: I'll let you ponder with that one.
14: Ponder what that one is.
20: Well, I ponder as well.
14: Hey, Turtle 4, Lou and Judge, Triple M.
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18: Lou and Judge.
14: Yeah, Triple M. It's Lou and Judge for your early drive home. Hey, Lulu. We said a world was rattled. What's the matter, bud? And this seriously, your world is rattled.
20: Mine?
14: No, if you're doing this.
20: Oh, mine was also rattled earlier when I started yelling out things and no one laughed.
14: Buddy, that's just a day in the life.
20: Nah, yours was worse.
14: Is it?
20: It was more painful than you'd even know.
14: Well, give us your best joke.
20: Knock, knock.
14: Oh, God. Who's there?
20: Justin.
14: Justin, who?
20: Just in time for a world to be rattled. Boom, boom.
14: You don't do your own sound effects, buddy. You don't do your own sound effects. This world was very rattled. So, there's a bloke on the train.
20: Yeah.
14: Right? You know how uncomfortable travel can be.
20: Horrible. You need those big fluffy pillows.
14: Have you got one of them neck pillows?
20: No. I had one and then I lost it in the airport.
14: Yeah, gotcha. Well,
20: it can be
14: No, I don't.
20: Oh.
14: And you've got to improvise with what you use as pillows. There's a bloke here on the train. He's resting his head. He's needed a kip.
20: Mm-hmm.
14: He's got no pillow. What do you reckon he uses?
20: A jumper?
14: A Twix.
20: So he's just got a little Twix bar.
14: There's a photo
20: Show
14: of
20: me.
14: It. There's a photo of it.
20: Well, fair enough, though, because he's got the ledge by the window.
14: Yeah.
20: It just would be uncomfortable. So he's like, oh, this Twix will sort of mould in.
14: It'll melt with the body
20: heat. Yes.
14: And it'll be just enough.
20: Imagine if it squirted open.
14: I had a mate. Well, I've still got him. Stubby, we're at a wedding. Just outside of Toowoomba.
20: I know this story. I'm not down on the laughter.
14: Anyway, he's had a couple. And he goes missing. And we go, where's Stubby? Anyway, we're walking around. The wedding's in the bush, right? It's on my mate's farm. So there's a lot of scrub and everything around. We go, where's Scrub? And he's a big fella. Anyhow, we see this mound, like the outline of a mound, a beast of a thing in the distance. We go, I think that might be the big fella. We get over, turn our torchlights on. Stubby's having a kip, and he's just got a giant, like just a rock about the size of a basketball, not comfortable at all, and he's got using a rock as a pillow, and he's got glasses on. So he looks like a weekend at Bernie's.
20: Oh, God.
14: And I go up to him. I go, I've filmed it. I go, hey, bud. He goes, hey. I go, you're a bit tired, are you? He goes, yep. I go, you're using a rock as a pillow, buddy, aren't you? Yep. Is that comfy? Yep.
20: Yep.
14: All right, bud, we're going to leave you. We're going to leave you here. Yep.
20: A rock is absurd.
14: It's just
20: find some dirt and push it together.
14: It's comfier to not have one.
20: Yeah, sleep on the ground.
14: You're just using a rock as a pillow.
20: Oh, that's one of the great yarns.
14: It was a ripper. It was very, very funny.
20: Quite niche, but I think we should do, what did you use as a pillow?
14: See, I think it is niche, but I also think it's not that niche.
20: Oh, there'll be stories.
14: Because people have used ridiculous things. I'd like to use a Twix bar on a train.
20: If I'm on the plane and I fall asleep, I'll use someone else's shoulder.
14: That's aggressive.
20: Well, if I've fallen asleep, it's kind of like, it's not really me doing it.
14: Yeah, correct. That's true.
20: It's like, oh, I've fallen onto you. Sorry.
0: The Early Drive Home with Lou and Judge.
20: We're asking, what did you use as a pillow?
14: That's correct.
20: Because a man used a Twix bar.
14: I was a bloke on the train. He's used a Twix bar as a pillow. The person behind him had just sussed him out, taken a photo and said, this is desperate times.
20: But then we sort of, you know, broke it down and we were like, it's actually smart because you don't want the little ledge just in between your head. Mm. So it's like it kind of is, a, you know, soft and squishy.
14: Yeah, if you get a, if you got a big Twix.
20: Yeah.
14: You know what, it actually worked not too bad.
20: Toblerone.
14: What?
20: Like if you had it around the other way so that the...
14: A tope?
20: No.
14: So you just named potentially the worst chocolate to sleep with.
20: Let me tell you, because you flip it upside down so the pointy bits are in between. Like, do you know what I mean? So it's like you put it in like that. So it's like a little, you know, slot.
14: This is
20: and
14: good.
20: Then it sits like that. Like up.
14: You've named
20: so it's like,
14: the worst
20: no,
14: chocolate
20: not up
14: to sleep
20: arrows.
14: To sleep on. Just a block of chocolate.
20: Let me draw it for you after. You'll get what I mean.
14: No,
20: we'll
14: no.
20: get a Toblerone and I'll show you tomorrow.
14: All right.
20: Okay?
14: Okay.
20: Done. Let's Toblerone it up.
14: Let's see. Okay, we want to know what you use as a pillow, Peter. Talk to us what you use.
1: I use the goon bag.
14: That actually is genius.
20: Yeah.
14: That would be a good pillow.
20: Squishy.
1: It was actually very good. Used to do a split shift in the UK as a chef and used to go in the park, buy the bag up and go for a quick kip.
20: That's bloody smart, Pete.
14: I'd actually probably trade my current pillow in for a goon bag.
20: Me too.
14: Yeah.
20: Let's
14: look into that.
20: Andy. Andy.
2: Yo, sorry.
20: Oh, what's up, Andy? What'd you use as a pillow, mate?
2: As a bag of cement.
20: Oh, yeah, with powder.
2: Yeah. It looks like a pillow, but I'm telling you, it does not feel like one.
20: Oh, I know.
2: Terrible.
14: Yeah, that, you know, do you, Lou?
20: Yeah. Well, I've seen my fair share of concrete powder, Jack. You might need to take a spoonful of concrete.
14: I like that you were like, oh, I like the bag. Like, yeah, it's going to be mixed concrete in the bag.
20: Yeah. If it's not set yet, if the slab ain't set.
14: Okay.
20: Make a good
14: pillow. Dan, talk to us. What'd you use as a pillow?
17: It's along the similar lines, but it was a couple of bricks.
20: Oh, that's not comfy.
14: Run us through that.
20: You're a bricklayer.
17: Well, I was actually at the time at a fire bucket sort of party setting.
14: Yep.
17: And had a few too many brewskis.
14: Yep.
17: And I snuck off to a quiet part of the yard. And the only thing I could find was a couple of bricks. And it become a legend. My nickname is now Brick Pillow.
20: Bricksy.
14: How'd they come up with that?
17: Oh, well, it's pretty obvious.
14: Brick Pillow. Took a lot of thought. What did you sleep on, mate? Bricks.
20: What do we call you?
14: Oh, God, you used a brick as a pillow, did you? All right, I Brick Pillow.
20: They could have gone with like Brixie or something. Nah, Brick Pillow.
14: Nah, Brick Pillow.
20: Beautiful.
14: I love it. Thanks,
20: right,
14: mate.
20: Last one. John, what did you sleep on? What did you use?
18: Yeah, g'day, mummy and daddy.
14: How
18: g'day,
14: are you, Sonorita?
20: Hello, John.
18: Yeah, very well, thank you. I went camping a couple of years ago with the boys. I'm up in Mildura, and we feast up about 4 in the morning, which is normally about normal, and the only thing I could find was my Bluntstone work boot.
14: Oh, do you know what's weird? I've done that too. Where you sleep on the heel. Like, did you sleep on the heel bit, push the heel bit down?
18: I tried with having it upside down and sleeping on the heel, but in the end, I sort of had it the other way around and then folded the top part over a bit, and it turned out right, but I'd had about 24 stubby shoulders.
14: Yeah, so you fine.
20: Put your head where your foot goes.
14: That's what I mean.
20: Yeah, so it's almost
14: so you
20: like
14: push
20: it's
14: down.
20: I would have just kept it up, so it's sort of like a big resting.
14: Yeah, yeah, yeah.
20: Yeah.
14: It's good. It's actually... It's not the worst.
20: Let's give that a go.
14: I have. Thank you, John.
20: Hey, cheers, John.
14: They were rippers. Mm. They were absolute rippers. Guess what? Up next.
20: What?
14: A few more labour yarns, Kim.
20: Oh, yeah. And not labour, like digging.
14: Okay, that's enough.
3: The Early Drive Home with Lou and Judge.
14: 2 to 4pm, it's Lou and Judge.
20: Well, yesterday I was reading out a few things your partner did in labour.
14: Mm.
20: Remember? And then we had a lot of callers. Quite funny. Some funny giggle stories, wasn't it?
14: We did, didn't we?
20: Giggle guts. We had you giggling. We had the whole nation giggling.
14: Yeah, well, I hope so.
20: Yeah.
14: I certainly hope so. There were some very, very funny yarns.
20: So I've got a few more.
14: Have you?
20: Yes, I have. So this is what partners have done.
14: Okay.
20: Ask the nurse for a Panadol for a headache. Probably another time.
14: Well, listen, Louisa.
20: Just go to the vending machine and get your own.
14: Oh, yeah, I suppose that's a good point. I was going to say, hey, his headache doesn't exist just because labour's happening. Hey, that man's still got a headache.
20: He probably didn't need to announce it in front of his wife who's pushing out their child.
14: And I guarantee you, he'd go like, she'd be like, you doing okay, Jeremy? And he'd go, do you know what? I have got a little bit of a headache. Could you duck out and give me a Panadol? It's not bad, but it's better to be safe.
20: Yeah, just precautionary. You never know.
14: Yeah, yeah, yeah.
20: After 24 hours in labour with no pain relief, he asked me, how much longer do you think it's going to take? Because he's getting tired. I replied with, when was the last time you tried spread your lips over your head? He stepped away from the bed. He was then asked to hold my leg. He then sat it, said it was like watching his favourite pub burn down.
14: Okay, what? So he's done the trifecta of naughty things to do.
20: Yeah.
14: During
20: I was reading that with shock, hence why I was like, Papa, down.
14: Hey, let's not pretend for 1 second that you were reading that. You barely got through that, buddy.
20: Not today, Jay.
14: Not today. Please, next one.
20: We've got Beck on the line. Beck has a labour story.
14: Talk to us, Beck.
4: Hello, how are you?
14: Good, how are you going?
4: Hi. I have a cracker for you. Yeah. My beautiful, beautiful hubby, it was right in the midst of footy season in April, first couple of weeks. He got to the hospital, been there for about 10 hours, nothing's happening, got the epidural, nothing's happening. Get the epidural, everything's good, we're just cruising. Yep. Then he says, you wouldn't mind if I just nipped away for a bit to play footy? So we decided, yeah, it's probably going to be a while. So off he went, played a full 80 minutes of footy, came back in good time. 2 hours later, emergency seizure. So he made it just in perfect time, and he got a full game in that day too. So,
14: Beck,
20: what?
14: Can I tell you something? There's no better feeling in the world when you're at a restaurant, you duck to the toilet to do a wee or something, you come back and your food's there.
20: Who's there? Like, time.
14: That's essentially, he's done the birth version of that, in a sense.
4: He just missed the whole boring bit and just got all the bits of action.
14: That's what I mean.
20: Is
14: yeah,
20: that
14: exactly.
20: Like a normal thing where your partner like ducks out? I don't think
4: it's typically not, no.
20: I don't think I'd be letting Lockie leave.
14: Yes.
4: No.
20: You're trapped in this room with me.
14: Yeah, back in the day, I think it was definitely more normal. I don't think these days very normal at all.
4: But, you know, footy's a top priority these days, so.
14: Well, Beck, hey, footy's still there to be played, isn't it?
4: It was our second child, so it's all gone.
14: Oh, well, I'm there. Played for, don't even need to be there.
20: Oh. Thanks, Beck.
14: Thank you, Beck.
20: Yeah, I feel like nowadays if you were to duck out, you'd be in trouble.
14: Yeah.
20: You'll be stuck there the whole time.
14: I think so.
20: I don't think you'll be playing footy this
14: ever again.
20: Yeah, no.
14: Yeah. It's Lou and Judge, Triple M.
3: Your early afternoon upstarts.
5: Ready, ready to start. Ready for Lou and Judge.
3: It's Lou and Judge for your early drive home.
14: For your Chewbacca Tuesday, it's Lou and Judge. And we're about to do this. Yeah, that is right. Are you reading stuff, Lou?
20: No, because I don't know what the questions are.
14: Well, guess what?
20: What?
14: We got Donut King looking after us this time. Oh. So we got a $100 Donut King voucher to give it away for this year.
20: I wouldn't mind one with cream in the middle.
14: Yeah.
20: Right now.
14: Yeah, okay.
20: With some raspberry dollop.
14: With some raspberry dollop.
20: You know the little red jam?
14: A dollop of raspberry jam?
20: That thing.
14: Better way to say it.
20: That.
14: Yeah, good. Well, Pete, how you going?
6: Great, how are you, mate?
14: Very well, thank you.
20: Hey, Peter Pan.
14: How do you like your donuts? You like them with a dollop of raspberry jam, just like Lulu?
6: No, about a hole in the middle, covered in cinnamon.
14: Great.
20: Oh, you're a basic guy.
14: Sorry?
6: No, I am a basic babe.
20: Yeah, I like, I'm not, no, I love donuts. And I'd go for all the colourful, crazy ones.
14: Yeah,
20: like
14: yeah,
20: pistachio,
14: yep.
20: Super Dolce. Because then it's not really like a donut. It's just like a big sugary wheel.
14: And I think they're still considered donuts.
20: Yeah. Yeah.
14: I actually like them all, to be honest with you.
20: Yeah, you
14: from
20: love
14: cinnamon
20: them.
14: To, I love them. Mm. Anyway, mate, I'm going to read the questions. First to answer gets the point. Are you ready, big fella?
6: Yes, I am.
14: How is your general knowledge, just curiously?
6: It goes all right, but not many people go well against Lou. So
20: I know.
6: There we go.
14: Full-blown weapon. Lulu, how you feeling?
20: Yeah, good.
14: All right, Peter, you ready to go?
6: I am.
14: Lou, what are you doing?
20: I'm pretending to be a digger.
14: Lou, are you ready to go?
20: Yes, I am.
14: Well, in that case, you're a disgrace to the diggers. In that case, you versus Lou begins in three. Now, the final of My Renault Rules airs tonight on Channel 7. Who's the host?
20: Dr. Chris Brown.
14: Correct. Which AFL team represents the city of Geelong?
20: Cats.
14: Giving it to Peter. He got it. Who plays the role of the bride in Kill Bill?
6: Timothy.
14: That's correct, Peter. In which Aussie state would you find the wine region, the Barossa Valley?
20: Adelaide.
6: South Australia.
14: That's correct, Peter. The Chain is a song by which famous band?
20: Fleetwood Mac.
14: Giving it to Lou. What was invented first, the telephone or the bicycle?
20: Bicycle.
6: Cool.
14: Giving it to Peter. Oh. Which animal has the closest fingerprint to a human?
20: A monkey. Chimpanzee. Gorilla.
14: You'd think that, but no.
20: Chicken.
14: You're going to kick yourself.
20: Dog.
14: Koalas.
20: Oh.
14: Which country gifted the Statue of Liberty to the United States?
20: Paris.
6: France.
14: Country. France. Correct. Which sport uses a shuttlecock?
6: Badminton.
14: Correct, Peter. Which... What was your answer? No, it was indeed badminton, Louisa, but very, very close. Which movie features the giant shark called Bruce?
20: Finding Nemo.
6: Finding Nemo.
14: Yeah, I'm giving it to Peter.
20: I got all those right, except I was saying the city...
14: So you're getting them wrong.
20: Yes, but I was
14: You were saying cities instead of countries.
20: Yeah, but like...
14: Yeah, so they're wrong.
20: But technically...
14: No, Louisa. Louisa.
20: ...answers because they were closer to the pinpoint.
14: Louisa.
20: Well, I said Paris.
6: How long, Peter?
14: Yeah. Sorry, Peter. You win 6-3. Now, you're getting a $100 voucher. Lou thinks that if you get the general region but the question wrong, it's the right answer.
20: Well, it technically was.
14: No, it wasn't.
20: Still in the country.
14: No.
20: I'm back to being my
14: Congrats, Peter. Well done, mate. $100 Donut King voucher. Did someone say free donuts? That's right. Donut King has given away free hot cinnamon donuts, Peter's favourite, this Friday, June 5th, to celebrate National Donut Day. Donut or donut, miss out.
20: Whoa.
14: Conditions apply. Lou and Judge.
7: This is the early drive home with Lou and Judge.
14: Oh, finally, for you, the last Chewbacca Tuesday bit, Lou, huh?
20: The last what?
14: Chewbacca Tuesday bit. The last bit for Chewbacca Tuesday.
20: Oh, the last voice break.
14: Yeah, VB.
20: That's what we say in the radio world. I'm not sure if you've been here long, but...
14: Not me.
20: Yeah, not you.
14: Not me.
20: Just call it bit.
14: Yeah, I like to keep it. I like to keep things succinct.
20: Nice.
14: Because I know we've only got a finite amount of time in each break. Voice, what'd you say? Voice
20: break.
14: Too much.
20: You're just like a little bit.
14: Yeah, it's a bit.
20: Okay, well, do you remember we did a bingle for Black Sheep Health Hub?
14: Yeah, I do.
20: They've sent us some carob and some other treats. Remember you weren't quite sure about it?
14: They've sent us, we didn't know what carob was before. We actually have the bingle.
20: Yum. Yeah, let's have a listen.
14: Let's play the bingle to remind the folks.

0: tastier than chocolate. I'll tell you what, Black Sheep Health Club wants you to do health your way. Lasagna, parmigiana, as long as you run a hunter after. Let's get you fueled up with the right stuff to get you out there nice and buff.
1: Yeah.
0: BlackSheepHealthClub.com.au.
2: Okay.
1: Willie Carrot.
0: Willie Carrot.
3: Okay, I think this should be the first one you try.
0: Well, we didn't know. Yeah, so carob is basically an alternative.
3: This is a carob frog. I've had carob many a time.
0: So I've got a carob frog in front of me.
3: Tell me what you think.
0: Okay.
3: Mmm, yum, yum. And there's some fudge.
0: That's quite good.
3: There's a yogurt frog.
0: That's crazy.
3: There's carob rocky road. There's a carob-coated marshmallow. I might try one.
0: Give me
3: those.
0: A carob-coated marshmallow.
3: I like marshmallows. A lot of hate for the marshmallow, don't you reckon?
0: No.
3: I think a lot of people have mixed opinions on the marshmallow.
0: Yeah, give me a marshmallow.
3: Catch. Oh, nice catch, King.
0: Mm. Okay. There's a bloody...
3: Ooh. Ooh.
0: That's a lot of carob.
3: Really carob.
0: Is it good listening? Just listening to us too.
3: See you tomorrow.
0: Mate, shout out to Black Sheep Health Club. That's bloody good, that carob.
3: yum.
0: Bloody good.
3: Let's stop eating.
0: No, I like it. Sorry, we've got to stop eating. Hey, by the way, if you'd like a bingle.
3: Yeah.
0: Go to the website. Go to our website to register, and we could do a bingle just like that for you. It's crazy.
3: Willie Carrub.
0: Willie Carrub. See you tomorrow.
3: Winston Churchill
0: Weenie. Winston Churchill Wednesday. Can't wait. All right.
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9: This man, when he played for Collingwood, he was known by fans as...
10: Superman and Jesus added together.
9: He's also a premiership superstar, and now he's going down the slide on Monday. It's Daisy Thomas.
11: When our next guest stepped out onto the Triple MCG, usually he was going up.
12: That by Thomas! Yes!
13: Right across, big fly from behind!
12: Daisy.
13: And Thomas has taken an absolute hanger.
14: And he sees him. Wakelin up. And Thomas in front. What a debut.
11: But on Monday, he'll be heading down the slide at Big Freeze at the G. Please welcome Daisy Thomas.
15: Oh, here he comes.
16: He is.
15: Welcome, Daisy.
17: Hello, team. How are you all?
18: How are you travelling?
17: Good, thank you, Fat. How are you?
18: Going well. I'm well. Beautiful. This is nice. Going on the big slide on Monday, looking forward to it.
17: I am. Is your hand okay?
18: No, it's all right, mate.
17: I went to shake your hand before and you sort of just limped me.
18: Well,
16: what's happening?
17: Give me a little wet fish and you've got this weird stain on your new quarter zip.
16: Yeah.
18: No, I know. Well, I broke me knuckle, but I'll plod on. Don't worry about
16: that. Have you
18: done
16: that? You broke your knuckle.
18: I don't know. Shut up. It's not about me. Now, Dave, do you know how cold this is going to be?
17: The big freeze?
18: Yes.
17: With the ice in water?
18: Exactly.
17: There's probably a fair chance I'm predicting it's
18: But you've got no idea, I'm telling you. Until you do it.
17: Yes.
18: In the gym. Once your whole body goes underneath.
16: Yeah, you do. You hit the bottom.
18: And your heart.
16: Hits the bottom.
18: Your heart nearly stops.
17: Is my biggest challenge going to be getting out and when interviewed by Robbo or Beck Madden to not say, geez, it's cold.
18: Yeah, exactly.
17: That's what everyone does.
16: It is bloody cold. That's true. But it was also awesome. You get up the top there and in the fat, the stands are full.
17: Yeah.
16: Not that you haven't seen that plenty of times.
18: I was in COVID, so there were stands.
16: Oh, you didn't have any stands. But there are people everywhere, the big screens. It's just a

0: brilliant thing to do.
1: No, excited beyond belief, and obviously the Collingwood crowd as well. Yeah. Should be a good game of footy as well after that. But as you guys know, when you get the phone call and you get asked if you'll take part, it is, you know, as far as what's happened to me post-playing career, it was a pretty cool moment. So that's been a really fun, and then the process and planning into what you're going to come as and what you're going to do within the guidelines has been a touch stressful, but I think I've nailed it.
0: Well, the other thing about it, Fat, I found, and there was some very accomplished people in the one I did.
1: Yep.
0: Joel Selwood was like Pat Rafter.
2: Yes.
0: You know, that was amazing, the who's who. Our man who went out when you had asthma swimming.
2: Oh, Mac Horton.
0: It was a bloody who's who, and they were all so nervous. Which I found weird, because I'm thinking Pat Rafter's won two US Opens.
1: But did he go down in his bonds or something?
0: Brian Johnson from ACDC.
1: What did you go as, Fat?
2: I went in the Assumption jumper, because Neil was a great player at Assumption, which he loved. No one else liked it, but he liked it.
1: No one else liked it.
2: He was Gil McLaughlin in ours, and he was very nervous too. And he got there late.
0: It's weird how everyone gets so nervous.
2: So the theme is people you
1: admire or have inspired you.
2: Right. So you barracked for the Geelong
1: for
2: Football
1: the Cats,
2: Club.
1: Yep. Yeah. So and there was a very handy sort of decoy forward up there.
2: Yes.
0: Barry Stoner.
1: That's him. Yep. Love him.
0: That's it. Yep.
1: So there's been some fun in planning. I said to a couple of mates I wanted to go as Tiger Woods.
0: Yes.
1: And they said, I take your golf clubs. I'm like, off you go. The red polo.
2: Yeah.
1: And then they said, well, do you think you could get maybe one of those small little Escalades and drive it down and crash to the bottom?
2: That'd be good.
1: Bit of material. Probably not, boys. We might steer clear of that. Cricketers has come up. Obviously, love cricket, being a country boy. But I've landed somewhere in the sporting sphere.
0: Good.
1: But can't give too much away.
3: 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You can get them from Coles, Bunnings, Ready Express stores and online at fightmnd.org.au.
0: And they're brilliant, the beanies this year. They're fantastic.
1: The slogan is perfect. You got ahead, use it, which is simple. Yep. And for this time of year.
2: You did go to Pennells, a record-breaking game, and drinks.
3: Pennells.
2: Scott?
3: Pennells.
2: Pennells?
1: Pennells.
2: Yes. Yep. How was that? Did you behave?
1: I did behave.
2: Did Pennells? Because he stayed on a bit.
1: Well, I was gone before any sort of the shenanigans started. 10:30 it got to, and I went, home time. Yeah, I know.
0: The Rat Pack, they would have turned up en masse.
1: No, there was probably 12 of us from the Premiership side. A lot of the Rat Pack are still doing a little cashies off the side.
0: 20.
1: Playing football. Right. I think Heater was in Geraldton or somewhere. Right. So there was a good crew assembled. We had a good day at the footy, but about 10:30 was sort of the tipping point of, do I push right on with this and sort of, maybe get into Shield scenarios, turn into a 2-3 dayer, or do I be responsible and go home, had
2: responsible.
1: Work.
2: Responsible?
0: Dids.
1: Dids didn't make it.
2: Saw him the
0: Jono?
1: Jono was there. Jono was doing his bit. But
2: Dids loves flower drum.
1: Absolutely.
2: It gets there a lot.
1: Flower drum, Scopri, there's a rotation. But no, it was good fun. It was, you know what it was, Fat? Because obviously I got a bit of crap for inserting, but obviously we got drafted together, so everyone wanted to know all the journos, and I told them the same thing. You're the fifth bloke to call me. I'm telling you the same stories because I've only got a couple.
0: Mm-hmm.
1: It was actually fun to reflect.
2: Yeah.
1: I don't think I'd actually done that since retiring, actually going back to sort of under 18s and the journey you go on with the different people and some of the stupid stuff you used to get up to. So
2: The hair.
0: Didn't he have some weird hair? Pendles. He had bloody ringlets
1: for a while.
0: In there.
1: He had the dreads and everything.
0: Very
1: so
0: strange hair.
1: It was good fun. But obviously the win happened and, it was a true Pendle sort of celebration.
2: Yeah. Now, you're one of the great special comments men,
1: thank
2: right?
1: You.
0: Friday night dominant form.
2: Mm-hmm. I know. Dominant. We love him. You get up early and you do your research.
3: He does. Does the work for.
2: Who's going to coach the Bombers?
1: Not James Hurd.
2: Right, good.
1: if you've listened to me try and incite violence with the Essendon fans.
2: Yes.
1: I don't know, Fat, is the honest answer. They need to start with a clear process, which they haven't, and then sort of work their way through it. If they want Hurdy, they should just come out and say,
2: bang,
1: we don't care about your process. This is the way we're going forward.
2: We're waiting for Welshy to come out with that, aren't we?
0: We haven't really heard anything
1: in the next week or two.
2: Righto. Your old mob, Carlton?
1: An untried.
2: Not Josh? Josh is going all right.
1: Fraser. No, Fraser. And this, again, what Josh has done beautifully. I'm not coaching this side. We're not getting caught up on emotion. We're not doing the Teague train. I am not coaching this. Yeah. This will set me up for another job, but it isn't this job, but the Blues are flying. And like the pride that I felt on Friday night is what Essendon, I get this, this is what Essendon fans want to feel. This is why they want change. This is why they want to bring back a legend in Hurdy, because when it's great, it's great.
2: Yeah, exactly.
1: But there's no guarantees in this game, as we know.
3: Any more questions for him? Because he's going
0: to
3: be late.
0: Well, and what I like about this is you've been brilliantly here for long enough, we don't have to have topics around us anymore.
1: Ah, you're welcome.
0: Well done, Dave. Good luck on
1: very
0: Monday.
1: Much, Dave.
2: See you, Dave.
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5: We love a long weekend, of course, and it meant that we could enjoy ourselves on a Sunday. So I went with a few friends to Meat and Wine Co. and went to the one in South Perth, which is quite new. The one in the city temporarily closed at the moment, I think, just for renovations, and we'll open it again soon. If you haven't been to the one in South Perth, beautiful.
6: Just quickly googling, I think I have.
5: Oh, it's gorgeous and such great view, and just the vibes were on. Loved it. So I got there.
6: Girls having a giggle. What's news with the girls?
5: Off air chats, off air.
6: Right, there's a bit going on.
5: So I was first on there, always punctual Penny.
6: Order a drink by yourself? Just to say, I'm not going to wait, I'm just going to get going.
5: Yeah, and just an espresso martini just to, you know, get the vibes up and running. Then we get there. God, the food is good. I got the New Yorker, the 300-gram, the steak there. Delicious. You can either get it with chips or salad. What do you think I got it with? Durr.
6: What sauce?
5: Creamy mushroom.
6: Medium rare.
5: Medium rare, of course. Great and call. Then we shared the market greens, which was this broccolini.
6: Who went harder on the greens?
5: Truffle mac and cheese, or even Stevens. Truffle mac and cheese. I polished that right off.
6: Yeah, so you went a bit harder on the mac.
5: Oh, God, yeah.
6: So if I was asking your friends who probably outdid themselves on the share plate, that'd say you.
5: Yeah, and the Brussels sprouts as well. So we all shared, even Stevens. Anyway, lovely, couple of bottles of red. And then when you finish, the girls want to have a giggle.
6: Were they giggling away? They're giggling a bit, were they?
5: Giggling around the corner to the Windsor Hotel. So, we had a few more bottles of wine and whatnot. Anyway, time to go home. Now,
6: so you weren't driving home?
5: No, God, no.
6: No 10 and 2 for you, no way.
5: God, no. Girls not on a long week, no. The girls were giggling. Remember Sunday night, too, pouring with rain.
6: Scary.
5: So we're out trying to get Ubers, and ones were cancelling on me. And anyway, I finally got one. And you know, in the Uber app, you can just hit home.
6: Yeah.
5: Yeah. So I've hit home. I jump in, and of course, I'm not paying attention. I'm just looking at my phone. All of a sudden, you hear, thank you, see ya, bye. No, home is set to my parents' address.
6: Yes.
5: So I have gone all the way to my parents.
6: Did you just call it a night there?
5: Well, I thought, yeah, that's what I might do. So I just crept in. Mum and Dad had no idea I was there.
6: What time were you thinking?
5: It was just after midnight, so it was 12:30-ish. And I had a little bit of a sleep on the couch.
6: Yeah.
5: But then I woke up an hour later and I thought, oh no, I have to get home because, teens had to go to training early and I had to be back for the baby. So I am trying to call a taxi and for some reason it's just not going through. And the number that I had in my head was this.
7: 13, 30, 32.
5: Which is
6: you're
5: not
6: after a bottle of lube.
5: Which is nuts on taxis. No wonder it was disconnected because, of course, it.
7: Straight up. That's 13, 30, 32.
6: Well, it's clear they're not operating 24 hours a day.
5: So if you are after the Lubemobile.
6: What is the 131008? Is that a taxi number?
5: I think
6: made
5: it's
6: that up
5: 13,
6: as well.
5: 13, 30 is what I needed.
3: What did you think it was?
6: 13, 1380 or 13. 131080, 131080.
5: Very interesting to see what that is.
3: 131380, I think, is the NAB bank.
5: Well, they also probably aren't operating at 2 a.m. in the morning, are
6: they?
5: But
6: they should take my call anytime I need them.
5: They should.
6: As a home loan provider.
0: True. Yeah, good point.
5: Anyway, I managed to get home soaking wet, by the way. There was just a lot of time out in the rain.
6: Yeah, too much.
5: Even from just my parents' house, too.
6: Did your parents know you're there?
5: Not until the morning, because I left my keys there.
6: Okay. Did you find a bowl of red?
5: At there are plenty of reds at my parents' house, but no.
6: No,
5: I just,
6: you called it at night.
5: No, I caught it at night.
6: Gee, oh, you've grown up, haven't you?
5: 13, 30, 32, bloody hell.
7: 13, 30, 32.
5: Not Swan taxis, that is.
6: No.
5: Just what, FYI.
6: Did anything go through the Lubemobile?
5: No. No, nothing. Just get on being disconnected.
6: She's like, after the night continued on, well, I might as well get my car service while you're here.
4: 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Triple M.
6: I'll tell you what, Lamb, we were talking about icks. Someone's called this morning. I'm not lying. Do I use a name?
3: There is one caller in particular who has tried to call a bit for Secret Sound.
6: 600 times.
5: Good Lord.
6: Yeah, no, I'm not joking. Over 600 times.
3: It'll
8: call for 2 seconds and then stop and then call and then 2 seconds. We get it.
6: The one that keeps flashing up.
8: Yeah.
6: It'll go again. Right there it is up the top there. Yeah, that's 600 times. You're becoming a massive ick in my life, the person who's calling. We're talking icks because obviously the weather was a bit creepy over the weekend. I came in on Saturday back from Melbourne. The weather was perfect when we landed.
5: Yeah.
6: Still, like 15 people gave the round of applause to the pilot. Yeah. Like, great landing. I was like, mate, those conditions were 1-8.
5: Yeah, and remember the statistic, 1 in 2 men think they can land a plane in an emergency.
6: I did say...
5: So if you did land the plane, I would have given you a round of applause.
6: I did say to the pilots as I got on, I said, look, mate, if anything gets a bit hairy up here, I'm sitting in 23 Charlie.
5: Yeah.
6: Charlie. And 23 Delta is empty next to me with Echo also empty. So if you need me... Actually, that is an ick. People who work in aviation who just don't just say 25A... 25B, 25C, I know, 25 Alpha, 25 Bravo, 25 Charlie, come on. Righto, knobs, we know your bloody A's and C's.
5: Yeah, what's, G? Goanna, is it?
6: No.
8: I'll double check.
5: All right, let's go to Kristen.
8: I'll do some research to let you know.
5: Let's go to Kristen in Darling Downs. Kristen, what is the ick?
9: Hey, guys.
5: Hello.
9: You know how when guys are trying to be sexy and they, like, they lick their lips when they're looking at you or smiling on their, you know, like they, like they stick out their tongue when they're talking.
6: Yeah.
5: Zane's doing it now and you're right, it is an ick. Like, that was offensive, Zane.
6: I've got the mac and cheese coming out of the mouth. No, it's offensive.
8: And Zane doesn't really have lips either.
5: What do you mean?
8: Oh, actually, now you do. Sorry. You didn't for a second there. They were just like
5: hiding.
8: Pulled back. Hiding because of all the mac and cheese.
5: Kristen, men trying to be sexy, especially when they're not. Like if Brad Pitt, you know, wanted to do that towards me, absolutely.
6: Kristen, sorry. How often does this happen to you that a guy licks his lips like.
9: No, well, there's a guy down at my local Coles that does it all the time.
6: Jane, what you feel like he's sort of trying to make a bit of a move?
5: Yeah, flirting.
9: Maybe, I'm not sure.
5: Flirting. I reckon he is, though.
6: Watch me go to the coffee shop today. I'll lick the first layer of skin off.
8: Oh, no.
5: And do you get... No, yeah, you're doing it too aggressively, I think.
8: Letter G, by the way, is golf.
5: Golf.
8: Golf.
5: Classic. Oh, go Adam, it's close. Craig in Kingsley, what's the ick, Craig?
10: Morning, guys. How you going?
5: Very well, thank you, look, Craig.
10: I can't stand people in a cafe, restaurant, and they're FaceTiming at full volume.
6: Yeah.
5: Without the headphones.
10: I don't need no headphones. I don't need to hear your conversation. Yeah, wicked. You know how to use a phone.
6: Yeah, Craig, and I'm going to extend your ick to people who walk around with it on loudspeaker and then talk to it. Like,
5: agree.
6: Yeah, that's an ick too. No, I agree with that, Craig. Thank you very much.
5: Forky. I thought it was Foxtrot. Forky.
6: No, not
5: from...
6: 23 Foxtrot.
5: Forky, good morning.
11: Yeah, how you going?
5: All right, Forky, what's the biggest ick?
11: It's Frio and their lack of flags. Like, even the moon has a flag.
6: Hey, even the moon's got a flag.
5: Forky!
11: Just before they might win one, I thought I'd better get my joke that I wrote. Oh, I haven't heard this, so hopefully I'll write it. Yeah. If there's no trophies on the shelf above your fireplace, that's a Fremantle.
5: That's not bad, Forky. Right. I'll win that one. I'll get on you, Forky. Forky riding his own gear.
8: Material to the show. What the heck?
6: Forky, you're an ick. No, well done, Forky. Hey, Lammy, we're talking about the flags and stuff. We are eager to get to Melbourne.
5: Well, we're going.
6: I just sort of think maybe it should be Triple M.
5: Totally. We are going. What's phonetic alphabet for M? Is it Mandy?
6: That's Mike.
5: Oh, is it? Alexander Heights. Good morning, Mandy Moore.
12: Good morning, everybody, on this,
5: Tuesday.
12: Unusual Tuesday weather.
5: It is. All right, Mandy, what's the biggest ick for you?
12: Oh, mate, where do you start? It's men with bike shorts. Where do you look?
6: Yeah, I agree.
12: Honestly, like, come on, guys. We don't really want to see what, you know, he's hanging there. And
5: Zane does apparently. He looks straight at it.
6: But you can't, Mandy, you can't help it. It's like your eyes are a magnet. You just go straight to it.
5: Oh,
6: like,
5: your eyes are.
6: No, Mandy would agree. You've got nowhere else to look other than this tag.
5: How about in the eyeballs?
12: Well
6: then I get accused of bloody falling in love.
12: Well, it's hard when you got kids going, Mum, look. No, let's not look. Keep walking. Let's go. Head down and
6: And for kids,
12: blinkers on.
6: And for kids too, the bike short is at eye level.
5: Yeah, that's true. Yeah, but men. Yeah, I'm not sure men should be wearing bike shorts.
6: We used to have a rule at, at Hawthorn, shorts over bike shorts, always.
5: Yeah, I think so.
6: Always.
5: I think so. Yeah. What's the phonetic for N?
8: N is November.
5: Yeah. Ah.
6: 23 November. If you need me, I'll be at 23 November.
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5: We want to play a little game, very simple. You just need to tell us what your date of birth is, and then we are going to fire something off a little fun. So let's get straight to the phone lines. Nope. Let's go to Claire in Byford. Good morning.
13: Morning.
5: Good morning, Claire. All right, well, first of all, I said that this segment was called Bangers or Mash. Did we end up getting an opener for it?
8: Not yet.
5: Not yet. Okay, Might have the opener at the end. That's all right. All right, Claire, very simple stuff. You just let us know. What was your date of birth?
13: 15th of February 1996.
5: You're my wonder wall. Oh, Claire, congratulations.
6: That's a win, Claire. That's a win today. Are you an Oasis fan, Claire, really quickly?
13: Yeah.
6: Yeah. All right.
5: Oh, God, I'm jealous. That's a great one.
8: That's a great
6: one. What was yours again, Amy?
5: Hold on, Wilson Phillips, which you didn't like. Yeah, good on you, Claire. That's a banger for sure. Yeah, mine's amazing.
6: My leg's going a little bit harder second time round. Good.
5: Good, I'm glad. All right, let's go to Ellie in East Freo. What was your date of birth, or is, I should say?
13: 30th of May, 2003.
6: 30th of May. Now, I was bumping and grinding the blue light discos to this.
8: Don't know if we would now with R. Kelly. But
6: that's R. Kelly. No, we wouldn't be down.
5: No, we wouldn't be bumping and grinding, but mind you.
6: Probably should have knew that before I said something.
5: It was a bop, though.
6: It was a bop.
5: And remember Blue Light Discos, Amy? Oh, yeah. We used to do them at the Claremont Footy Club here.
6: Yeah, we used to have a couple of discos.
8: Given that a good or a bad?
6: Well, great track. The person's hard to comment on. Great track, though.
5: All right, let's go to Michael in Lansdale. Michael, what was your date of birth?
14: Michael, sorry, I think I called up for the wrong game. I'm sorry.
6: Oh. What are you calling for, Michael? Out of interest?
14: The secret sound. Sorry.
6: Yeah, what's your guess?
14: Sharp shooter for PlayStation 4.
6: Nah, see you, mate. Okay.
8: What was he calling up for that then?
6: It's not that.
5: We gave his date of birth though. All right, yeah. Let's go to Peter in Byford. Peter, what was your date of birth?
15: 1st of May 1984.
8: Great song this.
6: 99 Loop Balloons, is it?
8: Great
6: track.
5: This is also on a movie, and I'm trying to think of what it's from. Oh, research that, of course, Xavier Well. Yeah, I'm not sure it hits too well.
8: Oh, you're thinking it's a mash.
5: I think it's a mash. That's right. The segment was called Bangers or Mash. I forgot what my own segment was called.
8: Hang on. It's just come through.
5: Oh, the opener.
4: Bangers or Mash.
8: We'll park that.
5: Brilliant segment. all right, let's go. Philippa, good morning. What was your date of birth?
16: Yeah, good morning. 14th of February,
8: 79. No. Come on, Aussie, come on. Oh, wow.
5: Come on, Aussie, come on. That's a banger for sure.
8: 100%.
5: And that was also on an ad, I believe.
8: That was the Australian cricketers' ads during the late 70s into the 80s, 90s. They used it a lot.
6: Hey, Leechy, is Al still there? Can you just grab Al for us again, quickly?
8: Oh, okay. Go back to Ellie.
5: Al, do you mean
6: Ellie?
8: Ellie.
6: Ellie, are you there? Ellie.
17: Hi, guys.
6: Happy birthday for the weekend.
5: Oh!
17: Yes, thank you.
5: Happy birthday, Ellie. Well done. Oh, good on you, Zave. And also, what were you just Googling then before?
6: So that 99 Luft Balloons...
8: Yes.
5: That was in a movie.
6: ...was on Eurotrip.
5: Yes.
8: Makes sense. German song.
6: Not Another Teen Movie.
8: Oh, wow, heaps of them.
6: And Despicable Me 3.
5: Yeah, I thought so.
8: Oh! Bit of growth. So. Huh? Happy with that?
5: Fingers or mash. We might bring it back next year.
4: Bangers or mash?
8: Next year?
5: Next year.
6: Or maybe we want an easy segment on a Friday. What's your birthday? We'll play a song.
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6: Now, Lammy, growing up in the country, you have a fear.
5: Mm.
6: Then the fear is that you're referred to as a country bumpkin.
5: Ah.
6: That you know, you're behind the eight ball, hence why at boarding school there was often occasions they used to do border bashings.
5: Oh.
6: They just used to bash the borders.
5: That's mean.
6: That was really mean.
5: Did you get bashed?
6: Yeah, but then we used to like, we used to cop it, fair enough, and then we'd trap the day boys, like steal them off the street and then throw them in the jock bin. Oh, so they couldn't get out in amongst all their dirty jocks.
5: I feel
6: so,
5: like that's like a movie.
8: High school.
5: Yeah.
6: The border bashing. Anyway, so on the weekends, you're always fearful of the new cool it thing as a city slicker as opposed to growing up in the country where you just didn't have whatever it was. At the MCG on Friday night, I went and watched Carlton play Geelong.
5: Yeah.
6: Good experience. Oh, we love the G.
5: Great song. To the MCG. We interviewed Paul Kelly, one of the great interviews.
6: Yes, he's still going if you turn the volume up. So we're lucky enough that the MCG where we stay is 100 metres away.
5: Yeah.
6: Which, of course, the boys discovered that the footy shop inside the MCG is not only just open on game day.
5: Oh, every day.
6: It is open every day.
5: Fantastic.
6: So every day they went and bought something.
5: Something, which
6: and
5: isn't
6: for example, like the $150 new football jumpers that are Hawthorn, my name is on it.
5: Oh.
6: So they had to get them.
5: Of course.
6: So there was, by the end of it, there's about 700 gone at the footy shop. hello, Bailey Smith bobbleheads, Guinea bobbleheads, Will Day bobblehead, Nick Daycross, everything. Indigenous round footballs, all that sort of stuff. Like, whatever they wanted, they just kept, because they have so much money, the kids. Anyway, so I went to the footy, we're in the MCC, and my worst nightmare hit. You're lining up to get yourself a beer, we're just after a couple of Carlton Dries just to get the show on the road. And you walk in the line, I finally got to the front of the line, I was met with these boom gates, of which I was like, okay, well, they'll spring open when it's my turn to launch in. Didn't spring open, so people are lining up behind me, and I'm like, I think the gates might be broken, mate.
5: Yeah, sorry, guys. The sensor's not picking me up. I've lost a bit of weight.
6: The security lady came over and said, oh, sweetie, you have to swipe your card.
5: Oh, no, she hit you to be the sweetie.
6: So I said, oh, 1,000 apologies. Yeah. I'm new to this.
5: Yeah, I'm a country boy at heart.
8: Sorry, Dale.
6: What is happening here? Oh. And she goes, oh, you just swipe your card, grab whatever you want out of the fridge.
5: As in your credit card?
6: My phone, if swipe your card. The boom gates pop open. Fridges are full of every drink you can think of. Grab whatever you want and walk off.
5: What? How do you... How
6: no
5: does it,
6: checkout.
5: How does it know what you're going to get, though?
6: I still don't know.
8: AI, I believe.
6: AI. It's all AI-driven. Yeah. So, yeah, you tap your card, boom gates open, then you just walk off.
5: So you tap your card... They open, so the machine has your card details. You go in, you pick whatever you want, you walk out of there without having to check out, and then somehow AI cameras or whatever can just see exactly what you've
6: done. You don't say anything to anyone.
5: And charge you accordingly.
6: The security guards who are at the other end just to make sure that people aren't going stupid, they make more money than the other security guards because the old school MCC members, they slip them 20 on the way out as though they're paying for their beers.
5: Yeah.
6: Little do they know they're paying twice.
5: But it's kind of like, why are they even needed there? Because it's not like you can steal. You've already swiped your card to get in.
6: I think you still can't have 15-year-olds walking through.
5: Right.
6: So I think they're there for that. But I had no idea. I haven't even looked at my bank balance. And
5: that'd be interesting.
6: That's right. I haven't even checked what's been deducted from the night. But yeah, you just walk out.
5: That is bizarre.
6: It sort of feels like you're not paying for it until the next morning when you check that you've paid for it.
5: AI really taking people's jobs now, the checkouts.
6: That's crazy. I still don't know if it worked.
5: Well, it did, because you got your Carlton Dries and check your bank account in the
6: I need to have a look now.
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6: Lamb, have you ever eaten something that you instantly thought this was underdone, overdone, was off that made you sick? Have you ever got one occasion you can think of what you ate that made you really sick?
5: Okay, I'll say it, and if my sister's listening, so back in the day when we grew up, Mum tried to implement a rule that we all had to cook on one night, and Stephanie would be the only one that would get a little bit fruity. I would just stick to what I know.
6: Yeah.
5: Stephanie tried this apricot chicken once.
6: Yeah.
5: We all got sick from it.
6: Right.
5: I don't know what she used or what if there was something underdone the chicken or it was the sauce. To this day, I've never had apricot chicken again.
6: That's apricot chicken, I can
5: not
6: see.
5: Not my first choice anyway. No. Like, I'm not an apricot chicken now.
6: No, I love how your mum just decided she was going to clock off too.
5: Yeah, but also...
6: Girls, you're cooking dinner one night a week now.
5: It lasted, I think, 2 weeks.
6: Right.
5: Stephanie was the only one that did it, Beck and I.
6: And Neron killed the family.
5: Yeah.
6: Because there's a story kicking around Albany Way, the Albany French hot bread shop, has been fined over $60,000 and a quote from an inspector, in the worst case I've ever seen.
5: Ew, why?
6: So here's some examples why this bread shop was fined over $60,000 was whilst they were doing the investigation in the bread racks, the inspector found rodent feces scattered across the actual racks where the fresh bread had been cooled and stored.
5: Yeah.
6: The secret ingredient, there was a secret ingredient, they found animal blood dripping onto and around the food preparation area.
8: Oh, my God.
6: There was a specimen jar. It's not a rumour. The official court details show that fresh, unpackaged food was being stored directly next to personal items, including literally a
5: puja
6: that you would use to, for, you know, the doctor would give you for your bowel and, you know, medical tests and whatnot.
5: Which is, you know, always a terrible thing when you have to poop in puja.
6: So they've copped $60,000
5: to... Wouldn't be keeping it as a souvenir.
6: No.
5: And popping it in my bakery.
6: So that's the 60. So they pay that. Reminds me of when I went to primary school. We had lunch orders on a Friday or whatnot. We ate all our lunch orders on the Friday. On the Monday, we got called into a classroom meeting, and our teachers, I still remember like it was yesterday, said, did anyone notice anything abnormal about their lunch orders on the week, on Friday?
5: No.
6: And the class, being young kids, put their hand up and said, yes, I got a strawberry yogurt, not a vanilla yogurt. I got a strawberry Big M, not a chocolate Big M. And I put my hand up and I said, I got a choc chip donut and not a cinnamon donut.
5: Bless you.
6: And that triggered the teachers to come clean. That was rat shit all the way through the donut batch.
5: Oh, Xavier!
6: Yeah, so that wasn't choc chips.
5: You've eaten rat feces.
6: It wasn't choc chips. Yeah, no, I dead set remember looking at it the day going, oh, I've got a choc chip donut, not my cinnamon, and smacking it down, and then in front of the class...
5: Smacking it down, being like, this is delicious.
6: And then, yeah, in class when... So I don't reckon they were going to tell anyone. If it was, you know, just kids complaining of the wrong flavoured milk. No. No.
5: Crazy.
6: Yeah, so...
5: Cuts of steel.
6: Yeah, no longer the Lakes Entrance Bakery, but good morning to them for feeding me rat shit.
8: Yeah. And good morning to anyone who's having their Vegemite or peanut butter on toast this morning.
5: Wow.
8: Jesus.
5: No wonder you don't. Well, actually, you do get gastro rips through your family from time to time.
6: Yeah, I haven't had gastro since the grand final 2 years ago where
5: Yes, I do remember when
6: couch.
5: You... Yes, yeah. I do remember that.
6: I did not even fart. It just fell out of me.
5: I know.
6: It just fell.
5: I know, but I don't think we need to say fell out like that. I don't think we need to talk
6: it,
5: about
6: honestly,
5: this.
6: It just fell.
5: No, and I think we should just go to a song.
8: Okay, we're going to go to the ad break.
6: I can't help. I didn't do anything.
5: Okay.
6: Nothing moved.
1: This is Triple M Breakfast.
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2: Triple M.
6: Bang!
5: Wow!
8: A little TV ad going around at the moment of this particular show, and it shows Katie Lamb celebrating far too hard in a game of Wheel of Games.
5: Oh, is that on TV now?
8: Yeah.
5: That's how into it I get.
8: Far too into it.
6: Quickly on TV, Tommy Hawkins was doing his pre-game and spotted Ted on the weekend and gave Ted a thumbs up while I was talking, and Ted's like, so, Dad, Tom's on TV and he's given me the thumbs up, so that means I'm on TV too. That's exactly how it works, mate.
5: That's exactly
8: how it works. Zave, you're near the wheel. Please spin it if you could.
6: Go, please.
8: The overall score at the moment is Katie Lamb 35, Xavier 22. This wheel has a whole bunch of games on it. Whatever it lands on is the game we play for the morning. It is Quick Draw.
5: Oh.
6: Did my victory on Friday pop up?
8: Yes, it has. Okay. Don't worry. I looked after you, Zave. I looked after you.
6: I'd be afraid to add a couple extra.
5: No.
8: I cannot do that. All right, so Quick Draw. I'm going to give you a topic and a letter. I need a correct answer for you to score a point first to three wins. Okay. Are you ready?
5: Ready.
8: Name something you'd find at the bottom of a handbag, starting with M.
6: Mascara.
5: Yeah, well done.
8: Very good. Well very done. Good, Xavier Ellis.
5: Mascara.
8: We got the point. You didn't.
5: You certainly
8: did. So be thankful for that, Xavier Ellis.
6: There was another word coming out which you wouldn't
5: find.
6: What was it? Menopause. But you wouldn't find that at the bottom of a handbag. But that was the only word I could think of that was ladies.
8: Very much not.
5: Menopause.
6: So I don't know if you could find that in the bottom of a handbag. But
5: no.
8: Number two.
5: Oh, God. Come on.
8: Name something you lie about on a first date, starting with A.
6: Age.
5: Oh, my God. Great, you're
8: Xavier
5: so
8: Ellis.
5: Good today.
6: Melbourne's refreshed me.
5: Melbourne. Jesus. Okay, that's two. I need this to stay in the game. Come on.
8: Number three. Katie, you need the next two to stay in this. Name something you buy at a servo, starting with C.
6: Chocolate.
8: Oh, Zave. Good heavens. What the hell? What the hell just happened there?
5: Composed as anything. That was probably the best game of Quick Draw you have ever played.
8: The hell just happened there?
5: Okay, good. I was just making sure you only added 1 point. Well done, 23.
8: I mean, admittedly, he should add 2 points because that's how he eviscerated you.
5: Just, that was, say it. I will say, that
6: say
5: was very
6: you're
5: good.
6: An assassin.
5: No, I'm not going to say
6: can't
5: that.
6: Just say you're an assassin.
5: But why would I do that?
6: Because I just assassinated you. In unbelievable set of circumstances.
5: 23. I wouldn't be calling you the assassin.
8: Okay, you know what that is? That's ick territory right
6: that
8: there.
6: I am an assassin.
8: That is ick territory. Call me an assassin.
5: Yeah,
6: say it.
8: Look at me.
6: Say it.
5: No.
6: You're an assassin.
5: Stop saying assassin.
8: I'll tell you what you are. right now.
5: You're a loser.
8: The first three letters of that, you're an ass.
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7: with Xavier Ellis and Katie Lamb.
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7: Triple M.
8: Xavier Ellis in the last 10 minutes has made his mac and cheese for the morning. I think he's over peppered it just quietly.
5: No, I think he's done the exact correct amount of pepper. That smells delicious.
8: I think it's overpowdered a bit. He has put the tomato sauce on the mac and cheese.
5: Which is still a bit controversial,
8: I think. Well, is it an ick? I'm not sure.
6: Well,
5: no, the way he just threw the tomato sauce up in the air and then caught it and looked at me and winked, that was the ick.
6: That was pretty smooth, I thought. But what is the biggest ick in your life?
5: Mm-hmm.
6: What do you think, if you had to picture the biggest ick you have to deal with? Mine's off the back of coming home from Melbourne over the weekend. The weather hadn't even kicked in.
5: Mm.
6: So it wasn't windy. It was beautiful, still conditions on Saturday. A lot of people remember it was actually a beautiful day, essentially.
5: Yeah.
6: The wind was gone. And we've landed. And I kid you not, 12 people in front of me.
5: Mm. Oh, no. The round of applause when the pilot lands the plane.
6: I just put my hand out. I said, I'm not with those people.
5: No, no way.
6: Anyone wants to associate me with a clapper? When we land, not me.
5: People tend to do that, don't they? I think
6: I don't know what's up. No, but this was the first time in a really long time I heard it, like, with great depth to it. It wasn't just one nuffy. There was a gaggle.
5: I will say, like, over in Europe, I feel like when you have a really bumpy ride, and I have been a part of one that was just, like, backflips left, right and centre.
6: Yeah.
5: And when we landed the plane, everyone was just happy to still be alive. There was a bit of a clap.
6: Did you clap?
5: I don't know.
6: No, you wouldn't have. You would have restrained yourself.
5: Well, we would hope so, because I agree, that is an ick.
6: The round of applause, I don't think there's a bigger one. I actually don't think there's a bigger ick in the world.
5: I do believe, though, if it is a really bumpy ride and you fear for your life and, you know, the big bird has landed, you might give a little clap. Hairy situation.
6: Before I clap, I want to know how much was on autopilot for the flight.
5: Yeah.
6: Were you on autopilot 90% of the time?
5: You want to do a quick audit.
6: What am I clapping?
5: So my ick for me is just when you're in a cafe, you're minding your own business, you're just, you know, wanting to order a coffee, get in, get out. In come the troops.
6: Oh, the army.
5: Well, with wearing Lycra and their little picky shoes.
6: Oh, the Lycra boys.
5: Oh, the Lycra lads and ladies. They come in and they come in packs. Speaking of gaggles.
6: Right, yes.
5: They come in packs wearing their Lycra with their little clicky, click, click, click, click, little clicky shoes. They come in and then they just all order. You want to get in before the, you know, the Lycra lads and ladies.
6: Yes.
5: Otherwise, you're waiting a fair while. Yes. A lot of the time when I see them, see ya.
6: See you later. And is it the ick because of the noise? Is it the aggressive penis?
5: The Lycra doesn't leave a lot to the imagination.
6: No.
5: It does remind me of Ned Flanders. It feels like I'm wearing nothing at all. Nothing at all.
6: Yes.
5: Because it is.
6: Yeah,
5: it's like that. It's just an aggressive sort of outfit.
6: I can't help but to look at Prong. Like, if they're in Lycra, like, I have to, like, the eyes just go like that straight away. Just for a little.
5: Just to see what's
6: happening. I just do. I don't know why, but I'm with you there.
5: I know why you do.
6: Well, why? I'm just going to roughly throw in M's little toenail.
5: Yep.
6: An enormous ick there. It would be a millimetre by a millimetre, and she still gets her nail done. She still goes to the nail parlour, and the lady has to do a little dot. On this little nail. Like, oh, sweetie, it's time to go with that one.
5: I've just got one. Your teeny tiny teacup in the morning. You give me a nice mug of coffee, which is delicious, and you come down with the most petite, tiniest little teacup.
6: Yep.
5: And just the way you sip away at it.
6: The little fella.
5: Yes.
6: Don't like it. It's an ick.
5: Isn't it?
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18: Got a lot of traction, did your story yesterday, Greg Martin, about you being at Hillary, your daughter's engagement party at Howard Smith Wharves. My wife even said to me, did Mardo embarrass himself that much at her party? And I said, no, listen, I think he just got a bit boozy and took himself
20: home. I took myself home because I recognised the signs when you're not able to speak English or walk properly.
28: You'd had a big day. You'd been out working in the hot sun. Yeah. You're doing a deck for your brother for free. Hey, and you thought,
18: He's not a victim when he's having vodka Red Bulls at midday.
28: Yeah, vodka Red Bulls touched his lips at, what was it, 3?
20: No, it was 1/3. Okay.
18: Anyway, you came a little bit of cropper. You took yourself home. That was your side of the story that we heard yesterday. Get the podcast on the list, right?
20: My daughter. She said, yeah, that's all right, Dad. It happens.
18: Got the real side of the story, Margo.
28: Well, we had the secret microphones, of course, always. And we got the audio yesterday.
18: Oh, Howard Smith Wharves have sent us a seat.
28: It was a huge...
20: Have they just?
28: So can't even
18: keep,
28: room.
18: I can't even keep a straight face.
20: I know where all the cameras are.
18: This is the worst one. This could be the worst ever.
20: Worst ever what? Well, where? What is this?
18: Rick in the audio dungeon might have punched it up a little bit too far. Anyway, good luck.
20: All right.
0: Cheers for the lift, Ivan. Can't believe they banned you from Uber as well, mate. Let's get this party started, baby.
4: ID, please, sir.
0: Oh, ID, don't you know who I am, brother?
16: I am the Rum Lord.
4: Maybe have a water when you get in there, mate.
0: Yeah, no worries, brother. Frozen and distributed throughout my rum. Six double rum and cokes, please, barkeep, for the Rum Lord, baby.
19: There you go, Mr. Martin. Six rum and cokes. Now, any chance of a tip today?
0: Tip? Yeah, can do, mate. I've got a horse about to jump in the Pal Meaty Bites Handicap at King Kid. Get on. It's called Poof Hearted at 61-1. You get it? It's H-O-O-F, but Poof Farted. Put like this. Hang on, I think I followed through. Oh, the vibe in here is dead. Oh, DJ, throw this on. Marto's Greatest Hits, Volume 16. If you want me, Bonnie, and you think I'm sexy, come on, Bonnie, tell me so. Oh, yeah. Barkeep, I've deleted me, those. I'm going to need six more rum and cokes, please. Bonnie, six more rums.
18: I told you, Rick.
28: Are you proud of yourself?
22: What is wrong with you?
18: Are you proud of yourself, Marto?
22: What is wrong with you?
18: Oh, no. Don't air that.
23: Triple M Breakfast.
28: Hey, guys, I saw this interesting story yesterday. A 25-year-old, cover your ears if there's kids in cars. He was about to have sex and he realised...
22: Should the kids cover their ears or the adults? Your ears.
28: Well, both probably. He realised he didn't have a condom and he was about to, you know, do the hanky-panky and so he...
18: What's a condom?
28: It's the hat you wear when you don't want to have babies or transmit diseases. You know what do they say? What, no party without a party hat.
22: All right. Did he do what that mate of mine did? Go up some Glad wrap and convince the girl it was going to work okay?
28: Even worse, Marto. He
22: not alf oil.
28: Super glued his penis shut, thinking.
18: What intentionally?
28: He super glued his foreskin together so that nothing would come out.
22: No, the foreskin or the eye?
28: The foreskin. And eventually...
18: How are you getting there?
28: He died.
18: He would have bled quite significantly.
28: Yeah, he died.
18: Oh, that's terrible. And so stop laughing.
28: 133353. I don't want to focus on that. 133353.
18: You bring it up and go, I don't want to focus on that?
28: No, not the details around, you know.
22: Have you any photos?
28: I do. No,
22: I'm not gay, but I want to see the photo.
18: This is terrible. This
28: is
18: terrible.
28: Yeah, terrible. 133353. What did you use super glue for unintentionally that wasn't intended for, you know, its actual purposes. What got stuck? Because I've used super glue before and my fingers have got stuck together, you know, like, and then it takes forever to try and get that bloody super glue off.
18: Will you take other fluids? Because as early risers as we are, and a lot of people listening right now, getting dressed in the dark, prepared in the dark, deep heat can often get mixed up with toothpaste, etc.
28: Yeah, look, I don't think
18: you can mix things up.
22: When have you grabbed the wrong tube?
28: Or what else did you use instead of a condom?
22: Or lube maybe. Or something.
28: Well, your mate, Glad Wrap.
18: A few options this morning.
28: Yeah, look, it can't get any worse, surely. I think we've gone, you know, as far as we can. Let's bring it back a notch, 133353.
22: You got more details on the super gluing incident?
28: Mm.
22: Like,
18: no, I'd prefer less details, actually, than I might. 133353, what happened that one night in Bangkok?
22: Listen, I've only been to Bangkok one night in my life, and there was real trouble there. I was with five New Zealanders.
18: You are not alone. Have you seen the phones?
22: Oh, here we go. No. Nigel from Perth and Garrett.
18: People are now phoning in about Bangkok.
22: All right, so play it again. Play it. Well, Nigel writes, yeah, one night in Bangkok in the late 80s, we were at a pub doing a bit of rock and roll wrestling. Didn't we love that? A fight.
28: What's rock and roll wrestling?
18: Don't go Muggo and I for when you mates
22: are
18: half,
22: well, when your mates are full of wobbler and you just start wrestling each other and make the moves.
28: Just
22: and
28: pretending.
22: Flying suplex. Oh, yeah, but there's a bit of damage occasionally.
18: What's wobbler?
22: Wobbler's grog. Yeah. Don't drink heavily. The cops got involved. We had 12 hours on the terps and 12 hours in the lockup. That was when we realised a bribe would get us out of there. I think it was a couple of $100 and we were told to stay out of Bangkok for 3 days. Great Bangkok story, Nigel.
18: Daniel and Albany Creek, mate, I got a tramp stamp in Bangkok. You got your tramp stamp on the Gold Coast, didn't you, Marto? Where did yours, your Gold Coast...
22: By
18: stamp,
22: what?
18: You got, well, come
22: mine's
18: on.
22: Mine's a bum tag. There's a difference between a tramp... Blokes don't get tramp stamps, do they, Margo? Isn't that a girl thing?
28: You've got one. That's an example of one.
23: Triple M Breakfast.
22: I hadn't picked it up yesterday, but after the Broncos were defeated 30-26, third year in a row, exactly the same score. Quite amazing. Isn't it bizarre? I didn't see the St. George Dragons. You know how they always post what's went on in the dressing room? Mm-hmm. They had one hell of a celebration. Didn't 295 they? Days.
18: Well, that's, you know, Sting does Tantra, the tantric release.
22: Mm-hmm. Exactly. That's a long time without jumping up and down and singing a club song. Ooh. It looked like some of the boys had forgotten the words, but it's not real hard because it's Saints came marching in.
28: Oh, and the Saints.
22: Geez, they went.
28: They're marching in. Here they go.
18: They're on marching powder.
22: It was awesome.
18: My God.
22: It goes for a while. I know Stewie McGill would say,
1: move on.
22: Yeah, but let's keep going. Just pull it down a little bit. And just come back to them occasionally. Pull it right down.
18: Oh, it's Payne Haas in there with
22: it. It was awesome. It was poor Payne Haas. Let's just talk about him. The poor bloke ran for 260 metres, broke nine tackles, carried the whole team on his back. And then I finally tracked down that ABC interview.
28: This
22: is amazing. It's just a normal game of club footy. This is what happens when you don't win for 16 games.
18: I've got Payne. Do you want Payne here after the game?
1: I'm tired, boss.
22: I know, I'm tired. He's carrying the Broncos. He's come back after 6 weeks out, and he has been absolutely brilliant.
18: When he made that incredible line break, and there were two Broncos that, like, doing their best to kind of keep up. Reno was sort of there, but no one really else. I'm like, oh, we're in big trouble.
28: There's really great vision of the Dragons celebrating in their dressing shed. That's the actual video on their social media of the audio that you just played.
22: Have they got the camera in the middle?
28: They've placed the camera down in the middle, and they've created the circle around.
18: All like girls at a nightclub.
28: Yeah, or kids on a soccer team. And then the video shoots back up watching them celebrate from down on the ground. It's quite fun to watch. It's a different angle. Mm. Anyway, check it out.
22: Are you looking up their shorts there? Is that what you're up to?
28: Yeah, I was trying.
18: Hey, 300 days since a win. It's sneaky nut time.
28: Not enough not wearing DTs, PS.
22: Okay. Now, Paddy Carrigan out. Jemmett Shibasaki out. Apparently, Paddy won't need an operation. So probably four... Don't you love that word?
28: Yeah.
22: When did they invent that? It used to be sprained ankle.
18: Josh Dunkley had one in the grand final last year. The line syndesmosis. Dean Mariner, leg still attached. Is he going to be okay?
22: He's back training. But
28: what's wrong with Jemmett?
22: Shibasaki, he's got an MCL, which has become a very modern injury.
28: You don't need that, do you?
22: Yeah, the media one. That's the one that holds it from going inwards. PCL is the one that stops your leg from going backwards. Anyway, you do need it, but he'll be back in 6 weeks or so.
28: Tear? Rupture?
22: Yeah, they didn't specify it to me. I didn't ask. But what I did see, and it caused a lot of controversy, Ben Robert Smith in the dressing room with his two daughters. Did you see this?
28: I saw that.
22: You know, all the hangers-on. Who are all those lurkers that go into the dressing room?
28: Well, a lot of them are family, but then there's some corporates and then a few, you know.
22: There's a lot of dickheads. Anyway, Ben Robert Smith there, what does that say to you? A lot of people going, why was he there?
28: Well, they invited the girls, apparently, and then the girls needed a chaperone.
18: He's not playing.
22: He is playing. He can play. I've played footy with Ben Robert Smith, and he was awesome. And now, if he can't replace, so poor old Pano takes it up on first tackle, second tackle, Ben Robert Smith. The bloke's killed people. You don't think people would be fearful of tackling him?
28: Why don't we put him straight into the Queensland side then too?
22: Thank you. Why not? Why would Billy Slater and Ben Robert Smith? God. He wouldn't have
18: a gun.
22: He's
18: a little busy. He's got a couple things on.
22: He's a hand-to-hand combat expert.
28: Billy Slater. Ben Robert Smith. BS. Both BS.
22: Whoa, it works for me.
28: Look at that. Broncos.
22: All right, tell me.
18: You know what the R's for that you left over for you two.
22: I'd be hanging on to this audio because when he gets nine at 13 for the Broncos this afternoon.
28: We can then say we told you so.
22: Told you so.
18: All right.
28: You know who else is a dickhead that hangs out in the sheds?
22: Who?
28: This fella right over here looking at him. Dan with the Lions. Oh, careful. Lurking.
18: He's got a towel jacket and works at the Reds too, right?
22: I don't go to the dressing sheds though.
18: You're not invited.
22: You never go to the dressing sheds.
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8: Oh, the war on crime continues and the war on drugs.
9: Who's winning that one?
8: Well, bikies, I think. $14 million in cocaine found near a Queensland boat ramp. 40 kilograms after Rural Fire Brigade were called out to a truck on fire. And then later, after they put the fire out of said flatbed truck, a package of 40 kilograms of cocaine was found just sitting next to the truck.
9: Can you answer me? They always go with a street value of what's 40 kilograms of
8: 40
9: cocaine?
8: Kilograms is $14 million.
9: Oh, good. Is that the exchange rate?
8: Yeah.
9: Oh,
8: yeah.
9: Nice.
8: After the truck fire, they found the cocaine and...
9: What's with the truck fire?
8: Well, I'm not sure. Obviously, someone's, you know, tried to unload it, or there's been a mix-up of sorts, you know, while they've been unloading the cocaine, or maybe in the deal, you know, where they exchange money.
10: Do you want the bloke in the truck? Here.
11: What's going on?
12: I'm just waiting for a mate.
10: Just waiting for a mate to give some drugs to.
9: We had a boat ramp, did you say?
8: Yeah, a boat ramp. Lots of people in the comments wanting to know which boat ramp, just in case they can help out.
9: Oh, there might be some more cocaine lying around. were they in Inflatable Bay? Does it tell you much of the story?
10: Why are you so interested?
9: This is just a story. We got a truck on fire and bags of cocaine just lying there. Why wouldn't the people who set the truck on fire
8: grab
9: their cocaine?
8: They look like they were sort of in like those, sort of, you know, like those Hessian mesh bags that you, you know, the, what do they call the Hong Kong shoppers? You know, the big cheap bags you buy from...
9: Samoan suitcases.
8: Yeah, that one.
10: Cocaine carry-ons.
8: Police conducted extensive patrols of the area, including on land and nearby water, and the public are urged to contact police should further packages be located.
10: Oh, right, if you find one.
9: Oh, yeah. Sure.
8: I'll make sure I hand that in.
9: I've got a bag worth $5 million. I'm ringing the cop.
13: Triple M Breakfast.
9: I don't mind waging war on things that are quite obviously stupid.

0: But like a few weeks ago, I did sockets. Like, if you're going to wear a pair of socks, let's have a look at them. Don't tuck them in. Don't make it look like bare feet.
1: What are you giving yourself prostate cancer with today? Just building that anger up and pushing it down.
0: Last week was cushions. I can't cop cushions. Yep. And then I see a story last night. First day of winter. Yesterday was the first day of winter. Oh, it's 10 or 11 degrees. Listen, you live in Brisbane, it's going to be okay. And then I see the news report.
2: Queensland Fire Department urging homeowners to get their safety systems in check. Mm. Last year saw 480 house fires recorded in winter alone. Yeah. Heaters and electric blankets are common culprits.
0: All right, electric blankets. That's what I'm waging war on this morning.
3: Who's the dickhead that's using an electric...
1: Me. Do not... Mate, I have two kids.
3: Who are you?
1: I work 7 days a week. Please do not take away the one joy I have in my life, which is getting into a nice hot bed. And turn the bloody thing off. You're right. Because if you do leave it on overnight, set fire to yourself.
0: You are a complete peanut. Who's getting into you've got electricity and you're going to lie on it. That's about as sensible as putting pig botulism into your forehead. That's right. People do that as well.
1: You smoke with a beanie on. Who's going to set themselves on fire first?
4: Triple M Breakfast.
1: Franklin's Lend a Hand sale. We thought it was Triple M. Let's lend a hand as well.
0: Do the same thing.
1: With cash. An extraordinary amount given out yesterday. That was $1,300.
5: We've been very generous. Kevin in Mitchelton got $1,300 for his ankle and feet orthotics. He was in a motorbike accident, so we thought we'd help him out.
1: Well, he had gout. He wouldn't admit it. But yeah, the motorbike might have played some.
5: Fused his ankle
1: little
5: together.
1: Part.
0: What about Kirsten from Walloon? We gave her $507 for a 3-year-old's dental bill.
5: Well, she only wanted $407, but we said take him out after. Woods for a treat and give you an extra $100.
1: Go to triplem.com.au, register on the win page. That's what Zane and Ipswich did, Marto. Say hi.
0: Oh, Zane, what did you need the money for?
6: Hey, mate, I need some money for my son's shoes. He keeps growing.
5: Zane, and, how old's your son?
6: He's 15.
5: Oh, God, don't they grow at this age? They really kind of hit that growth spurt and their clothes are too small, their shoes are too small.
0: What do you need to buy?
6: Size 15 boots, my 15-year-old son.
0: Oh, my God. They're 15. Special.
6: And he's still growing.
1: How tall is he, Zane?
6: He's 6'2" now, but, like, my nephew's 6'4", so he's still growing to catch up with him.
5: Does he play football, Zane?
1: Kenny?
5: Kenny, can we get him in the Lions
0: Academy? Are the work boots that you need footy boots, or is he actually an apprentice?
6: No, they're work boots because he does manual arts at school and he's not allowed to do manual arts until he has...
0: Okay, how much do you need?
6: $200.
1: Yeah. Done. Easy $200. Good on you, mate.
6: Mate, you're a legend. Thanks, guys. You guys are awesome.
0: It must cost a bit to feed that young fella, does it?
6: He keeps growing and, mate.
1: Zane is depressed.
5: Zane, take that $200 and go and see the team at Totally Workwear. They'll sort you out for some work boots and tell them Triple M sent you, mate.
1: Steve in Morayfield.
5: Hello, Steve.
1: What, the reason's written on the screen. I can't quite believe this. Tell everyone, Steve.
0: Whoa.
1: I think Marto's dog might have the same problem. What's your dog need?
7: So my dog is epileptic, and the only thing that stops her seizures is CBD oil.
5: Good for humans too, Steve. Yeah.
0: Question from nowhere. How do you know your dog's epileptic? Like, some
5: well,
0: dogs...
5: it might have had a seizure.
0: Has it?
7: She has seizures about every month to 3 months, and we spent about $12,000 on her getting the initial scan. So that's been going on for about 3 years. So the oil's like $650 a bottle, which lasts about 5 to 6 weeks.
5: Steve, does it work?
7: Yeah, it does. So it spaces them out, but it's still unpredictable. She still has them in random times, 3 a.m. in the morning and whatnot. It's pretty cool.
0: Oh, well, that's awful. But do you ever have a taste? Like, some people take, some dogs eat real adult food, like human food. Do you ever have a taste of the CBD oil, Steve? Marijuana?
7: No, mate, it's only CBD oil. I've got my own THC stuff that's a lot better. So.
1: Steve, where is this $650 going? You swear
5: to
1: it's for
5: you,
1: the dog?
0: Yeah, who's getting it?
7: No, it's definitely going to the vet, mate.
0: We're not the cops, so we're not going to come around and check. We're going to trust you on this.
5: We are the dog network, too.
7: Well, Marty.
1: We're the CBD network
5: as
1: well.
5: Yes, absolutely.
0: Yes, Steve, sorry.
7: I said Marto can come around and sample it if he wants to make sure it's the real deal.
0: I think I better. Marijuana.
1: All right, Steve. $650 for you for CBD oil for an epileptic dog. We will give money to anyone.
5: What's her name?
7: Biscuit.
5: Biscuit. What sort of dog is she?
1: That's what Marto puts his CBD in. That's incredible.
4: Triple M Breakfast.
0: For all you fishermen out there, there was a guy in central Queensland, just north of Yeppoon, has caught what can only be... You saw it last night on the news, didn't you, Dan?
1: Is this the 300-kilo big bopper?
4: Bare-chested angler Jason Dern, armed only with his bare hands and a line, finds himself facing off with a different kind of creek dweller.
0: All right, the bloke had a hand line. Does everyone understand what I'm talking about? He did not have a fishing rod and reel. He just threw the hand line, tossed it out there.
8: Yeah, just a weekend trip, and yeah, just went up. We were trying to chase a couple of bull sharks up there, but the groper come along and... Yeah, grab me bait.
1: I was going to say, why was he so well prepared?
0: Just north of Yeppoon, Corio Bay, they call it. So he was in there.
1: Why was he so well prepared? That answers it. He was going after a bull shark.
0: He was after a bull shark. But who goes after a bull shark with a hand line? He didn't have any gloves on, nothing. He was just pulling this bastard in, and it wasn't a shark.
5: Is there video? I call BS.
0: It was video. There was lots of video. Mm. There was everything, all corroborating evidence. Mm. And this groper was enormous.
4: Enormous by nature.
8: Almost pulled me in a few times, but I just held on for dear life.
4: And by name, the giant Queensland groper's an ambush hunter known to swallow its prey in a second.
1: Like a giant piranha.
0: This thing was like 2 metres long.
5: How heavy?
0: Well, they reckon, did they have it? Is it here, I think?
4: It's also a...
1: I'll skip that. It's a protected species. Let's get to the stats.
4: Yeah. Jason reckons he's measured about 2 metres long, weighing 300 kilograms.
1: There it is, baby.
4: Oh, they're known to grow up to 3 metres and 600 kilos.
1: Get up over half a tub.
0: I don't know. He kind of...
5: The current state record or something is 52 kilos.
0: For a groper?
5: For a groper.
1: No,
5: the state fishing record sits at a whopping 52.5 kilos.
1: No, that's
5: nonsense. I've just looked it up.
0: Jesus, I don't know. Well, there might be a lot of bullshit here, but I don't know. I saw the thing. The thing was... It had to be... Oh, it was bigger than that.
5: That's 52 and a half kilos, that thing.
0: Oh, well, maybe. Well, he never got a chance to weigh it. But he did.
5: In his mind, it weighed 300 kilos, did it?
0: Okay.
1: I've got here the biggest Queensland groper, giant groper caught, is estimated to be 200 kilos, around 2 metres in length.
5: This is WA, so where's that? It might be state v state.
0: Australia's in Western Australia.
1: Is it?
0: WA.
5: No, but where is this one he's talking about?
0: This
5: 200
0: one's
5: kilos.
0: Yeppoon.
5: So this is
0: Central Queensland.
1: Come on, mate.
5: Right. A 300 kilogram fish on a hand line, please, by himself.
0: Yeah.
5: Did it take him 3 hours to reel it in?
0: It might not have been 300 kilos. This is just the reporter. The whole purpose of the story, though, is what's your number plate on your car? It's Big Girl, isn't it?
5: Yeah, I've got a couple. Hauling.
0: No, the other one.
5: Big Girl.
4: The fish are illegal to keep. This one released unharmed. Jason didn't think to name it.
8: No, I haven't. I just call it Big Girl.
5: Big Girl.
0: That was the whole purpose.
5: That's what Corey calls me. Come here, Big Girl.
1: And well, he reeled you in with a hand line.
0: It had enormous breasts, this fish.
5: Big lips.
0: Big lungs on it.
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12: 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He made an Instagram post yesterday. It's a picture of James Hurd and it says, bring him home. 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
12: top five pick.
0: Look, bring him and me home.
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5: Marto, yesterday you brought us the news that One Nation have leapfrogged Labor.
0: It's incredible.
5: In the popularity contest, that is politics, of course. How fun is it, politics? It's just thrilling.
22: Liar.
5: But, you know, Pauline Hanson.
0: Move on!
5: She has been bleeding.
0: Move on.
5: She's been bleeding the same message for Australians for
0: 30 years.
5: 30 years. Long time, long time.
1: This is her message, right?
23: I don't like it. No, I don't.
1: Mainly about immigration.
23: I don't like
5: she's an interesting character. She's almost like Donald Trump. You know, she wore the burqa into the House of Representatives.
0: Has Donald Trump worn one of those?
5: No, he hasn't, but he always does weird, funny things. And,
1: they're both very orange.
5: Out there.
1: Got orange hair going on.
5: I did notice yesterday, you know, where they have the coloured banners behind Labor's red, Liberals are blue. Pauline Hanson's One Nation Party, orange.
23: Orange team.
5: Did they do that because she has the flaming orange hair?
1: No, she would pick that. That's
5: she
1: her.
5: Would pick that.
1: Yeah. She's owning it, mate. She's bringing it back.
0: She's popular, so...
5: Yesterday you said she wouldn't be able to be our Prime Minister because she runs in the upper house.
1: Senate. Good from you.
5: She understands that Australians, they want change.
24: We're getting crowds wherever I go. Over the last couple of days, people want change. So they've had enough. They want change.
0: Whoa. Well, the other option is Barnaby, of course.
5: Pauline is now considering... running in the lower house to make herself available to take over. She's really very serious about this because people are hurting.
24: People are hurting. They really are hurting. So what we are offering them is hope, but also through policies that I believe that we can turn it around.
5: I saw Batuta Advocate.
0: That's not a real newspaper.
5: No, it's not.
1: But much like Pauline, they're very popular.
0: Yes, that's so true.
5: I saw that they did a comparative of if Pauline Hanson becomes Prime Minister, what she's actually really good at, negotiating deals with major Asian trade partners,
0: What? Doesn't she?
5: Clearly, it's satirical.
2: Oh, liar.
5: The one stat that I did find interesting is Mr. Albanese, they call him, only attends parliamentary maybe 15% of the time, whereas her attendance rate is 50%
1: That's still
5: of the
1: crap.
5: Time.
1: Isn't that crap? Imagine you're a footy player and you played 50% of your games and people went, well,
0: no, she doesn't. She hasn't turned up to any of those Senate estimate hearings. They're all up again. And she goes, why do I need to look how popular I am? Why do I need to go to that nonsense?
1: It's working for it, whatever she says.
0: It's what your job is.
5: She's really good at cooking steak on things that aren't made for it, like the toaster, the Jaffel toaster for Barnaby. Remember when he came over for a meal, she made him a steak?
1: Does he have food
5: on the sandwich press?
1: He isn't looking great ever since he
0: Have you ever seen his teeth? I can't believe that he can eat steak.
3: Triple M Breakfast.
0: You see, Vic Park, they did say we're closing it down. Construction is going to begin at midnight on the 1st of June, which was Sunday night.
5: I saw Chris Afuli and Blee, whatever his name is, standing there with their shovels. I'm like, you're going to need more than a shovel, mate.
0: Did you see the bullshit that that was? Honestly. You know how they go, oh, we're going to break ground on a new development, and they often take those photos. There was no ground broken there. They did not put a shovel in the ground. They poured sand on the top of the ground and just were flicking sand.
1: Why do they do it? It's like everyone who goes to an MMA fight, they pose with their fists up. Why put the helmet on it? We know. Just go. You don't need the helmet, the shovel. Just
5: it's
1: be there.
5: It's probably the photographer at the Courier Mail that makes them do it. You know, they like something animated.
0: But who brought that sand? They probably went over to one of the golf bunkers and just, give me some sand. We need to look like we're moving some ground here.
5: So they've actually started. The protesters are moving out the way.
0: They had one excavator on the screen last night on the news, and it seemed like
5: it was
0: just
5: more than that.
0: Well,
5: they've only got, what, 6 years?
0: Well, let's just go through the timeline. So they moved the protesters, and they just moved them on about 50 metres away.
1: They're hanging around.
4: The group's second location now being established.
6: We see this camp going right through to the games.
1: So they'll become friends with the workers.
5: They're going to be there for that
0: they'll
5: long.
0: They'll probably get a job. Oh, no, they don't want a job, do
5: maybe
0: they?
5: Maybe they need a job. That's the problem.
0: They sure do. Anyway, they what is it? The Games Delivery Authority? They call themselves GICA or something? GIICA.
1: So that's who the land transferred to at midnight. When they got control, that's when they went, righto, everyone out. We own this land.
0: Now
1: it starts
0: now.
1: It's
0: not state government. It's not federal government. It's apparently the authority, the Games Authority or something or other. And they,
7: GICA is now the owner of this land. Only people expressly authorised by GICA can be here.
1: So move your tent 15 metres over there.
0: Yeah, move you and your fire. Apparently they just picked up their fire and moved it over the shovel and moved it over there.
5: How good's a megaphone? Remember the teacher on... Remember the teachers on play duty used to have their carry their little megaphone around? I'm like, what are you going to do with that? Pick up that rubbish.
1: Untuck the flap out of your Legionnaire's hat. That's
5: put
1: a uniform.
0: Any children involved in high jump, move down to the back of the oval now. Oh, they're so good.
7: Is now the owner of this land.
0: What was I going to talk about? Oh, that's right. I drove past this morning on the inner city bypass and went, what the hell's going on? Yeah, yesterday there was only one
1: Greg
0: excavator.
1: Martin, you are speeding. Please.
5: You are not authorised.
0: There were about 8 trucks lined up.
5: Something's, good. They need something
0: they
5: more than one.
0: They should have this finished by next week at this rate. They seem to be working over. It must be a 24-hour thing. Either that or those protesters are giving them problems. How long are you going to tell me?
1: Oh, yeah.
0: A stadium very similar to this, Optus Stadium in Perth.
1: So this is going to be a 63,000-seater at Vic Park. Optus Stadium, great
0: very
1: stadium
0: similar.
1: Over there in WA, 60,000-seater. Have a guess. How long did it take to build Optus Stadium?
5: 3 years.
0: I'm saying 4.
1: Bang on, Margo. 3 years. So
0: if they
1: rip in, we'll be sweet. Just
5: but
1: go.
5: It's all the stuff around it. You know when you build a house or you renovate a house, it's then the landscaping and the retaining and the plants.
1: You don't need landscaping to run a 100-metre sprint, babe.
0: That's right.
5: It's the area, like the forecourt.
1: We'll do that in 2033.
5: It.
1: Who gives a shit about the forecourt?
0: That's
1: just
0: right.
1: Get gout on
0: that's
1: a running
0: exactly
1: track.
0: Right. The Milton Bar down here, that wasn't ready for magic ground, but a lot of people got drunk there.
5: Gout, he'll be aged out by the time the Olympics come and that stadium's delivered.
1: How dare you?
0: Gout shaming?
1: On the gout network. As well.
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1: We're not a political show, but we are on board with the message of the Premier. I'll play David Crisafulli's official message now.
25: Doing adult crime, you've got to do the adult time.
1: Thank you, David. Now, there are adult crimes. There's also kid crimes, like knocking over letterboxes, putting fireworks inside letterboxes.
0: Putting fireworks up Toad's clackers and lighting them.
5: Doing wheelies on your e-bike on the road.
0: Yeah, that's child crime.
1: Did you guys ever go egging when you were younger?
5: definitely used to be a thing. I never did it because I was too scared of getting in trouble. But everyone used to be like, oh, I'm going to meet Thursday night, 6 o'clock, so's house, I'm going to go egging.
0: We used to rock some houses because on tin roofs you throw rocks on
5: them. That's dangerous.
0: No, it's not. Not if you've got a good arm.
5: What if you get the window, though, and you break a window?
0: Well, that's what I mean. We're not breaking any windows.
5: TPing houses, that's a thing too, yeah. Right?
0: Toilet papering?
5: You throw the toilet paper up into the tree and it like lands everywhere.
1: Stick with me on egging here. Yeah. How old's too old to go egging?
0: Oh, 14, I would have 30.
5: I imagine this is something that Marto would do in his 60s.
0: No. I've wiped eggings off. Yeah. The protein, it sticks. It's an awful thing.
5: It peels the paint on your car too, doesn't it?
0: Yep.
1: Do you reckon 14, too old to go egging? What if you're an AFL?
0: I said 13 or 14. 15,
1: 16, what if you're an AFL listed player currently playing in the Australian Football League, still having a crack?
0: What's Harris been up to?
2: Police are investigating an incident involving North Melbourne player Lockie Doveston.
0: What?
2: Doveston was present as a group of people launched eggs into a shopping centre car park late on Thursday night.
1: I knew there was a crime problem in Melbourne. I thought it was more machete based than egg based.
5: This is guilty by association, you know, like
0: hanging out with the old
5: school mates. Because
0: everybody
5: knows who he is. Is, you know, they said he was nearby when it happened. Did he do the egging?
0: Was he wearing a Kangaroos jersey with his number on it?
1: He'd come straight from the game. He still had his footy boots on. No, they went to the local shopping mall and they were piffing eggs just into the car park. This is a group.
0: You've seen the price of eggs? Only a professional footballer could do this.
1: Fully grown man. He's 19 years old, I believe, is Lockie. The police have had a chat and Lockie has... This is the bit that annoys me. What? You've got to stick fast. You're in a team sport. He said, no, I didn't throw him. I was there, but I didn't throw him. No, mate, come on.
0: No, I watched.
5: I encouraged. Yeah. I cheered, but I didn't actually throw him.
0: If he missed a few tackles, he could put his hand up, I'm accountable. But Jesus, if you just with your mates have been throwing eggs. He was just he was hanging around with his old schoolmates.
5: You're hanging out with the wrong crowd, though, Marto.
1: Yeah.
5: You know?
0: But what a coward. You're lying down with dogs. Yeah, you get fleas.
1: What a coward, though, to back away from it. He should have gone, nah, I was in on it. We're one in, all in. No one should have dobbed anyone in. You should have just done the one where, I don't know who threw the eggs.
0: Are you saying this is why Kangaroos are near the bottom of the table? Because they've got an attitude problem where they don't stay together.
5: How did he get caught out? Someone put it on social media?
1: No, the cops just went, well, there's an egg there. We'll just go over to these bushes. And then they look behind the bushes.
0: How much are eggs? They're too expensive to be throwing around.
5: I just bought a carton. Yeah. $10 for free range ones. Farm eggs.
1: Last time you went egging, 133353. 19. Too old to be egging. Adult egging?
5: What about
1: can't
5: the old dog poo in the paper bag on the porch and light on fire? Was that a thing? Firecrackers
0: sure
5: in the letterbox.
1: Oh my God, we're getting a call now that you've just mentioned it.
0: Yeah.
1: Hang tight. Dog poo on fire. 133353.
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0: I don't know if you remember last year, the government brought out a 5% deposit scheme to try and get first homeowners into houses.
13: Mm-hmm.
0: And lots of people took it up, and there was people critical of that scheme, people positive about it. There was lots of people critical about it because it was pushing or allowing young people to go into a house with it and have a bigger debt than perhaps what they should have. According to some financial planners. So say if they bought $1 million house, they ended up 50 grand down and they're going to have a $950,000 loan.
13: Mm-hmm.
0: So now with Albanese doing a complete backflip on what he said he was going to do with capital gains tax, negative gearing, the property markets in Sydney and Melbourne are at six-year lows in terms of clearance rates. Prices have already started to drop. And they're saying it could be a 10 to 20% drop. So if there's a 10% drop, just go to 10% and they lose $100,000 value on their $1 million home they just bought. They've now got a home worth $900,000 with a $950,000 debt.
13: So if you're staying in that house, it won't necessarily affect you. But if you want to sell, you're in, you owe the bank more money than you. Yeah.
0: Yep.
13: Yep. Yep.
29: So and it's people a long might, term.
13: Yeah. Yeah.
29: You're going to have to sit.
13: Yeah. Yeah.
29: Which most houses are a long-term investment.
0: Yeah, and that's right. But
13: if you're
0: do,
13: in trouble and you need to sell...
29: if you need to get out, it'll be a cost.
0: Or if the bank says we want more repayments or do different things, which sometimes they do. But anyway, that's
13: It's a shame they don't renegotiate what you owe according to the market value of the house. I mean, I know that's a fantasy land sort of dream, but, you know...
0: It's a shame they don't what?
13: Well, if the house is now worth less, it feels like you know... I know you negotiate a loan with the bank of what it's worth at that time, but
0: and
13: it doesn't.
0: You borrow a certain amount of money.
13: You borrow a certain amount of money, exactly. Yep.
0: You can't go now, so.
13: No, exactly. No, I know.
0: What's happened with Beerenberg?
29: Yeah, this is a good local story. Beerenberg, based in Harndorf, just out of Harndorf, they've signed a deal with Qantas. I love these stories.
13: Yeah,
29: it's
13: good.
29: An Adelaide mob. So if you go to a Qantas lounge or if you're sitting maybe up the front, you'll have Beerenberg jam on your scones and their sauces and things.
13: Paracombe Wines was on Qantas for a while and it completely changed. You know, they had so many more new clients and customers because if that's the only choice you have, give it a crack. And if you're a fan, you know.
29: You would hope that a lot of people get off their flight and go, gee, I enjoyed that jam. I might go online and contact them.
0: And I think that's the exact reason they do it. They probably don't make any money out of that deal, but they get exposure like we are today talking about it on Triple M at 6:10 in the
29: morning. Hey, there's hope for all of us yet, Rue, those of us that played a bit of sports. Serena Williams making a comeback.
0: How old is she?
29: 44 years of age.
0: 44?
29: Yeah, she'll be playing at Queens, which is the build-up lead-up tournament to Wimbledon.
0: Doubles, is it?
29: She's playing doubles, wildcard entry. But not a bad effort, though, 44.
13: Certainly not. It did ebb and flow between Serena and Venus, who was better.
29: Early on, but then Serena took over.
0: Venus was actually better early, wasn't she?
29: Yeah, early on, Venus won some things.
13: Yeah.
29: And they used to win a lot of events together as a doubles combination.
13: Yeah. As someone who's
0: lived in the sidelines watching.
13: Lived in the shadow of her sister.
29: Who? Orosine.
13: Get it?
0: Did you interview Orosine?
29: Kind of. Yeah.
0: What?
29: Oh, it's a long story.
0: You asked her a question, she didn't give you enough.
29: Yeah, get out of the way. Yeah. I've got a long story that I'll tell you one day.
0: All right.
13: Over a Sauv Blanc.
29: I will.
0: Good story or bad story?
29: Not that great. But
3: anyway. Oh. She so it's a very good story. Then.
29: Second word was off.
0: Oh, really?
3: Nice.
29: Anyway.
0: That's all right.
29: That happens.
0: Thank you. Mm. Yeah. Gee, the AFL get all the big issues sorted, don't they?
29: Yeah.
0: They're always crunching the big issues.
13: Here we go.
0: Lots of things happening with rules at the moment, and we've had fixtures, you know, an absolute mess. But they've sorted it out. Over the weekend, they trialled short socks for umpires instead of long socks.
13: I don't like it.
29: That'll be the difference.
0: That will make a fair bit of difference to making the stand rule get officiated right.
29: I feel comfortable now.
0: That will get hold of the ball sorted out.
29: Of course it will.
13: Yeah.
0: Because with their socks down, they'll feel freer.
13: Yeah.
29: Yeah.
13: It was a circulation issue.
0: Yeah.
13: And that's, I mean, we should have
29: known. I'm concerned about the brand of whistle.
13: Yeah.
29: Change that. Yeah. Shop around.
13: Yeah. I like the high socks. I like high socks in anything. I think they're kind of, cool. I like it when players wear high socks.
0: They're going outlaws.
13: I don't care about in or out.
29: When was the last time you saw a businessman, you know, on a hot summer's day walking down Adelaide with his briefcase, the shorts and the long white socks?
0: Oh, that's a
29: which
0: very
29: used to happen all the time.
0: That was a long time ago.
13: Childhood principal Harry Webb, he wore knee-high socks, a pair of beige, shorts, 1970 shorts. He was just time-stamped in 1970, and he wore knee-high socks. And we all just thought it was normal. And then, you know, I think going to high school, I was like, oh, that's interesting. The principal at my high school isn't wearing knee-high socks, hot pants, and a tank top. It's,
0: 70s, 80s.
13: Yeah, classic. Yeah.
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6: G'day, it's Tex Walker from the Crows.
13: Come on.
29: Tex. Morning, Tex.
6: Fitz, how are you?
29: Yeah, good, bro. All right, we'll cut to the chase. Are you back in the side for Thursday night?
6: Well, the teams haven't come out yet.
29: Mm-hmm.
6: And Nixie said last night, if I get through main session, then he'd pick me, so.
13: If I'm big a fella's very back. Good boy.
29: So, Phil Thorpe out suspended. You're the obvious man to come straight in.
6: Would you pick me?
29: Yeah, probably would,
6: Probably.
29: Yeah.
6: You're a bit hesitant then. Why are you a bit hesitant?
29: Oh, I still haven't settled on the side yet, you know, who I'd have in. But anyway, it's not about me.
0: Should have kicked 8, not 5. That's ridiculous.
29: Yeah.
6: Should have.
29: Refreshed, you had a few days off up in Queensland?
6: Yeah. We went up to Noosa. Ellie and the kids went up on Thursday, and I had to kick my plane flight down the road till Sunday. We had about 4 or 5 days up there.
13: Beautiful.
6: It was beautiful. Yeah, we had a couple of nice days and a couple of rainy days. But doesn't bother kids, as you know, Dits. Yep. They thrive on the beach when it was pelting down with rain. And we stayed at some friend's place called House Lodge. It's the backpackers up there. And they've done an amazing job.
29: You stayed in a backpacker's.
6: Well, they've got a tree house there that they've done up. It's cut the bedroom.
13: Love a tree house.
6: Oh, Lodge.
0: For backpackers?
6: Yep. It's amazing. So their daughter is an interior designer, and she went and redid it all and did it up. It's Fantastic.
0: So what do they charge backpackers for a night in a treehouse?
6: That's a good question. I can't remember what they charge.
0: So you never paid?
6: No, oh, I'm not a back. I didn't stay in the backpackers.
0: Oh, I thought you did.
6: Don't you start about paying for stuff.
13: I know.
6: Don't you start.
0: Hey? Yeah, that's all right. Accused. I wasn't accusing you of that.
6: Oh, bullshit. Yes, you were.
0: Maybe. That's all right. Hey, good luck to
6: you. No, it was very nice.
0: You've already given them a plug. You've probably just paid for it anyway.
6: Oh.
0: Is that what? Because Ditz does that very well.
1: McGain Real Estate.
29: Oh, I pay my way.
1: McGain Real Estate.
29: Come on, I haven't mentioned them since
1: McGain,
29: yesterday.
1: I'm a McGain.
13: We'll never know how much he really has gotten out of all of that.
0: Yeah. Do you know, seen in King McGains Road. Are involved in the Woodcroft Junior Soccer Club these days.
6: Wow.
29: Yeah. We're sponsoring them.
6: Saw his buff head down King Will the other day.
0: Who did?
6: Canoodling the owner.
0: Where at?
6: Mike Dobbin.
0: Hyde Park.
6: Oh, holding hands.
0: That's a long way from the Western Suburbs.
6: I don't know how we let you in, actually.
29: I was a bit out of my depth, yeah.
6: Speaking of Kingwood, I'm sick of those roadworks.
0: Kingwood Road.
6: Oh.
13: Mate. Don't get me started on the
0: I'm sick of soft tissue injuries at the Crows.
13: Yep, that's fair.
0: What's
13: too.
0: What's going on down there? Oh, is that well, coming again,
6: so
0: Arsenal?
6: You know we're the fifth in the AFL for games missed?
0: Yeah, fifth or sixth, yeah.
6: So it's not.
29: On the good
6: a lot
29: side
6: happening.
29: Or the bad side?
6: On the good side.
29: Oh, okay.
6: So fifth to least. Fifth least, yeah. So, yeah, it's not ideal, Roo, but... you know, when these things happen, you do you continue to look at your program all the time. But
0: yeah,
6: I don't.
0: We had a good run last year, and it makes it look worse this year.
6: Yeah, and I think
0: better players getting injured.
6: The game's fast now. Like it's got faster with between the arcs, the out of bounds, so the game gets played quicker. And
0: is that what you're putting it down to?
6: I think it's playing
0: less rest.
6: A role. Yeah, less rest,
0: more high speed efforts,
6: scheduling.
0: Ooh, more
6: shorter breaks. And that's not just us, mind you.
0: We have had the most.
6: That's not just us, Roo. I think it's across the board. So
0: okay. There's
6: some things that I think would be contributing to those.
0: How's Cal Archie's thumb?
6: He's good. Trained really well last night.
13: Thumb.
6: Really well.
0: Okay.
29: Hingy?
6: Yep.
29: Trained on the weekend.
6: Trained well as well. So I think he's available for selection.
29: Right.
6: I think I'm not too sure on that one, but we're starting to get some cattle back.
29: All right, tell us all about the Cats. I mean, they are, you know, usually a very, very good side, but they've had a couple of strange results this year, haven't they?
6: Yeah, they're going really well. They're a quality side. Scott's an absolute gun. Got a lot of respect for him. They've got some good assistant coaches, and they've added to their game a little bit with their handballs. So obviously got some amazing midfielders in Holmes and Smith that we're going to have to pay close attention to, and we know how good their back six are as well. And then ahead of the ball, they're pretty good as well. So across the board, they're playing some good footy, and they got some talented players. So we're looking forward to it, and she's going to be hot in the contest, and we're going to bring a massive pressure game. So yeah,
0: they showed they could
6: it.
0: Be beaten last week against Carlton. Well, Carlton moved the ball quite well, but one thing they did extremely well was just put the back six under enormous pressure. As soon as the ball hit the ground, they were on them like wild dogs, weren't they?
6: Yeah, and that's something that we're gonna try and emulate as well.
0: All right, well, it's going to be a wet weather night. It could be a good, tight, tough game footy.
29: Okay, more with Tex Walker in just a moment.
6: G'day, it's Tex Walker from the Crows.
13: Come on.
29: Tex. Yeah, Tex joins us every Tuesday morning. What's been happening around the house this week? Anything happening with the kids?
6: Well, the couple of nights ago, Ellie saw on social media that it's an interesting activity to do with your kids, that if mum or dad went missing, how would the kids describe you to someone else to try and find you?
29: Interesting.
6: Ellie asked the kids the other night and how'd they describe Ellie if she went missing, and I think Hugo said, I'd say you've got beautiful skin, mummy.
13: Oh, wow. That's
6: Louis,
13: specific.
6: Louis said, you've got nice long dark hair, mummy.
13: Oh, yeah. So nice.
6: Hattie said, yeah, you got nice long hair, mummy.
13: Yeah.
6: And I thought, oh, shit, do I, don't I? What about dad? Hattie said, well, you've got hairy legs, dad.
29: Yeah.
13: Yeah.
6: Hugo said, you've got nice grey hair.
13: Okay.
6: And Louis popped up and said, you've got big fat ears, dad.
0: Is he the fat ears. Supporter?
6: Yeah.
0: Yes.
6: I said, come.
0: Yeah. Very rude.
6: I said, don't be so cheeky, mate, because you're a clone of me.
13: Yeah.
6: And I'll describe you as the same. you little bugger.
0: We get pictures of Art come back from school, and every picture has just got, you know, just a big big melon head, no hair.
6: It is very funny.
0: Yeah. Sarah's got long hair. I'm just like a potato.
6: Yeah. Very funny. No, it was a good little activity. Thought it was quite humorous.
29: Yeah. Now, just quick, there was a big article yesterday in the paper. Before we go, one more footy question. Matey Nick said, our game plan is very, very good.
6: Yep.
29: Just got to execute it. Is that
6: correct?
29: That probably it?
6: Yeah. Yeah. No, there's some of the stuff that we've been doing as players that probably haven't helped us, our skill fundamentals and executing a few things throughout that. So, no, we're fully no issue there at all.
29: All right.
0: Any surprise inclusions this week?
6: Maybe not. Yeah. maybe not. Well, I can't tell you.
29: You have to cover Isaac Cumming. He would have been important.
6: Mm. Mm. Would have been very important.
29: Okay, no, good answer. Wow. That's terrific. Mm.
0: Got a joke for us?
6: I do have a joke for you. So you've just caught me off guard. I need to.
0: That's all right.
13: He's sent me a couple of jokes. He goes, can I use these? And a couple of them have been.
6: Lodges my filter.
13: You thought that you could do that on breakfast radio. So I'm nervous right now. I really am.
6: Paddy's wife gave birth to triplets. And he said, how in God's name did that happen? Said Paddy. His wife replied, remember that time we used 3-in-1 oil? He said, holy Jesus, thank God we didn't use WD-40.
0: Even I understand that.
6: Jeez, tough crowd.
13: No, we're a bit slow to that.
0: That's good.
13: We're
0: good.
13: Perth time.
29: Get a few kicks. Play well Thursday.
0: Come on, Texas.
6: You calling?
29: Yeah, I'll be calling. I'll be very kind to you.
6: Good boy. All right, see you, team.
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29: Read an article this morning that grabbed my interest. A friend of ours, Dave Hughes, comedian, is involved in a public spat with the Victorian government.
13: He's off him.
29: He is. And what it is, and this is what intrigued me, I didn't know this. In the Victorian government, they have a minister for men and boys. And when I read this, I thought, no, this is a joke, surely. But it's true.
13: Oh, I don't see the problem with it. There's huge issues with it.
29: Just sounds funny. Men and boys.
13: So that's his problem with the phrasing, is it?
29: No, well, so Dave,
3: what did he say?
29: What he got to, he said, that's not a real job, but I'll tell you, that's the end result of what the story's about. He's had a crack at them saying men are really struggling at the moment in the state of Victoria. The government's done such a bad job that we're under financial pressures and running a household. And I thought, well, Dave, hang on, women are probably experiencing similar things
13: Jesus
29: too.
13: Jesus Christ, but he's not having
3: a crack at men or women, is he?
29: No, but he said us men are doing it really, really hard and tough. And anyway, the Minister for Men and Boys has come back and said, I'll meet you for a coffee and explain, you know, what we're actually trying to do. Mm. And Dave uses it back and said, Minister for Men and Boys, not even a real job.
13: I agree with Dave on a lot of things, but I don't agree with him on this. I think that they do need a Minister for Men and Boys. I'm not saying that they're going to be doing, that this individual is going to do a good job or the government's going to be functional like most governments. But 75% of all crimes committed in Melbourne are male. 66% of suicides are male. 60% higher rate of females graduating from university. The stats aren't looking good. You need to do something about it. There's ministers for women everywhere. I think that we do need specific attention put on.
29: So, and I'm being serious then. How does a minister for men and boys turn that around?
13: Well, that's a massive job and a big question.
29: Government should actually look after all people. If you say there's a minister for women, now there's a minister for men and boys. How about a minister for all of us?
13: Yeah, well, that's
29: minister for people is what they're actually supposed to. That's what they're employed to do.
13: But there are issues that affect certain groups of people more than others. So that's why you have Indigenous affairs. That's why you have all sorts of people who are focusing more
29: on
13: those.
29: But that's for all
3: Indigenous people. Government's too big?
29: No,
3: is that
29: what his
3: claim is because they're going broke, they're spending too much money? Is that what his problem is? Or
29: He's had a crack at this fella in particular and said, you don't understand the pressure that us men are under.
13: Well, then they do need
3: done his job if he's a minister for men and he doesn't understand blokes.
13: Yeah, there are definitely issues facing specifically men and there are issues facing specifically women. So it's I think it makes sense to have... every...
3: Specialists in areas.
13: Specialists. And yes, we're all human beings, but we all have different experiences and walks of life. And sometimes, I don't want... Like when Tony Abbott was the Minister for Women, what does Tony Abbott know about being a woman? I want someone who specifically understands it.
29: That's another can of worms entirely. Go through every minister and tell me who's an expert on...
13: Exactly, which is another issue in its own,
29: Who's an expert in their given portfolio? They give out jobs to...
13: I agree. I'm not saying that the person that's been hired is doing a good job or is the right person for the job or appointed rather, but I don't think the issue is with the government creating a role like that. But yeah, obviously they're not fixing the problem, and they're not going to be able to fix it entirely. Right. But I think that it's you can't ignore this.
1: He's on fire at the moment.
29: So Hughesy's going into bat for all of us blokes. That's good.
13: Yeah, great. What a leading batsman you've got there.
29: Let's all file in behind Hughesy.
1: I've been listening to a few of Hughesy's things, and he has been right on the other ones. I don't know about this one. I haven't listened to it and I haven't watched it, but I will.
13: Yeah.
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21: I'm Anthony Lehman.
29: Good morning, Lemo. What's happening with you on this Tuesday morning?
23: Oh, g'day, guys. Lovely to be with you again. And, you know, I really enjoyed listening to you this morning when you were talking about the footy umpires with the short socks. What a great story. Yeah. But I love when you were talking about the old days... where people used to wear long socks and shorts.
13: Yep.
23: Now, for any young people listening, if you think Peter Malinauskas is cool, which he is, and we love him, but former Premier Don Dunstan once wore into Parliament pink shorts, knee-high socks, and brown work shoes.
13: Yep.
1: Gorgeous.
23: Now, that is living from your Premier right there. Mm. He used to regularly wear safari suits in Parliament.
29: Yeah.
13: That is...
1: Was he sort of cool at the time? What were these...
29: I don't know if he was cool.
1: Cool as in the...
29: Very arty and alternative.
1: These fashion...
13: He was alternative. Yeah.
23: He was definitely fashionable, yes.
13: So, I think the 70s and 80s... were a real time of experimental dress. And, like, even the most straight up and down...
1: A lot of drugs around then, weren't they?
13: Yeah, I suppose. Even the most straight up and down businessmen would be wearing bizarro, you know, flares and have their little moustaches and platforms. Yeah. My dad wore high heels, like platform shoes.
1: Platform shoes?
13: Yeah.
23: Right. Hey, Loz, I can assure you...
13: They all did.
23: I can assure you, Loz, that certainly wasn't the case where I grew up.
1: No.
23: Everyone wore the exact same thing every time.
13: Well, Dad grew up in Leeton. It wasn't like he was in some bustling metropolis, so...
23: Yeah. Yeah. No, it was a stylish time.
13: What are you trying to
23: say
13: about my father there, Lemo? I hear the undertone.
23: No, it's more of a commentary about where I grew up. Yeah. No one dared to be different ever.
1: If you were different up there, you're a complete weirdo.
23: Yeah, you copped it for that. Guys, I'm interested in your opinion on this. I have been called repeatedly over the last couple of weeks a Karen.
1: Why?
23: Yes, on social media, I've copped this. Okay, Karen, are you Darren the male Karen?
1: Oh.
23: Let people live their lives, Karen. STFU, Karen.
1: Wow. What does that mean? What have you been saying, Lemo?
23: Well, I was down at my local dog park. Now, I don't know about your local dog parks where you guys live, but do they have complimentary poo bags?
1: Bro.
29: Normally, I think.
13: Yeah.
23: Yeah, well, I was down at our dog park. I saw this woman go over to the complimentary poo bag dispenser and just roll out about 30 bags.
29: Tight ass.
23: And empty it.
1: No.
23: Right? So then I did a little video, which I put up on social media, describing what I'd
29: little
23: seen.
29: Snitch.
23: Yeah. Little snitch. And I said, and I had a crack at her about being selfish and we all need to work together.
1: Yep.
23: Anyway, I absolutely...
1: Did you post it?
23: I put it online, yes.
13: Not of her, of you talking about her.
23: I know, I didn't film
13: okay,
23: her.
13: Good.
23: I didn't film her.
13: Yeah.
23: I'm more of your passive-aggressive bro.
13: Yeah. You'd never actually confront her about it, would you?
23: I wouldn't confront her. I hate conflict.
13: No.
23: I better post about
1: she
23: it later on.
1: She would have started throwing turds at you, probably. Anyway. Yeah.
23: Probably. Now, what is it? Who's in the right here?
1: No,
23: is it okay
1: can't
23: for me to put that post up?
1: Free bags.
29: Yeah.
13: Oh.
29: She needs to be exposed.
13: Yeah, you can't be stealing free bags. I think probably the right thing to do would have been to go up and just have a conversation with her. You can also post things online.
1: Well, you shouldn't even need to do that. Well, like, who thinks you can steal free bags?
13: Yeah. The thing is, Lemo, the thing is, it's like, do you want to solve the problem or do you want to get serotonin from getting validation on the internet? Because you're not going to solve the problem by posting about it because she's not going to see it and that's not going to fix your direct problem. It's like a broader message. Is it just for you all to congratulate each other on how you're not the kinds of people who steal poo bags?
1: Oh, gee. I'm cracking Lemo here.
23: I am definitely a serotonin guy.
13: Yeah.
29: This is just turned into a psychology experiment.
13: I'm not saying I've never gone on radio and whinged about someone instead of just confronting them. I've certainly done that. But it's less about actually fixing the problem and more about just having a collective moan, isn't it?
23: Yeah. Now, I'm all about the likes.
13: Yeah.
23: So, I tell you, important to pick your dog poo up. Funny story, right? Where a friend of ours loves our dog, right? So one day she comes over to our house and she says, "Can I take your dog for a walk?" And we go, "Yeah, sure. Weird. Go,
1: does your
23: go
1: dog, for it, mate."
23: It is not my dog. And she takes the dog for a walk. The dog does a poo on the pavement a few blocks from our house.
1: Oh.
23: She doesn't have any poo bags.
1: Oh.
23: So she gets home.
1: Bring that lady.
23: Yeah, she gets home and she says, "The dog did a, here's your dog. Now I've got to go and have you got a poo bag? Because I've got to go and pick up a poo that it left two blocks away." So she gets in her car, drives off and picks up the poo. Good on her, good citizen.
1: Yeah. Discipline.
29: Yeah.
23: But what I love is that anyone in the street at that time, what they would have seen is a woman without a dog.
1: Yeah.
23: Pull up in her car, pick up a dog poo and get back in her
1: you
23: car.
1: You should have taken a video of her and posted that.
13: The poo capture.
1: Yeah.
23: Actually, that'd get some likes. I'll see if we can recreate it.
13: Yeah. That's not

0: Find you in Rockhampton today, or Balladonia, or somewhere.
1: I'm in Melbourne all week. I'm in Cairns next week.
0: Nice. Oh, there you go. Cairns is pretty civilised.
2: Yeah,
1: nice part of the world up there.
3: Beautiful weather. Good time.
1: Yeah. Love Cairns this time of the year. It's a little bit cold at the moment, for my liking.
2: Oh.
0: Yeah, well, don't go and do the best butt competition that you can do at one of the pubs up there, Limo, where they've got a little cut out of your. Where your bum cheeks are, and you've got to stick your bum in, then you can win best butt in Cairns.
1: Oh, yeah. God, I'll tell you
0: good
1: what.
0: Competition,
1: I'll I won't do it now, but for maybe next week, I judged one of those competitions.
0: Best butt.
1: Yeah, best butt. Oh. It's a wild story. I'll tell you next week. That's my teaser.
0: Look forward to that.
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5: Hello, how are you?
6: G'day, Serena.
4: Do you meet many Serenas?
5: Not really, no. Not my way, you know.
4: I don't know if you heard the news this morning. Serena Williams making a comeback at 44.
6: Oh, yeah.
4: She's the most famous Serena, probably.
6: Other than Serena at Hillbank.
4: Spot on. That's right. She's in the final. That's right. Now, what do you do, Serena?
5: I'm an optical dispenser at Bupa in the city.
6: What does that mean?
4: Yeah.
5: I help people select glasses and...
4: Okay.
5: Yeah, pick out glasses.
6: I did that last week, Serena, and very helpful for the people.
4: What would you do with some cash?
5: Probably have a nice fire this weekend and a few drinks with some mates.
4: Oh, that sounds amazing.
6: That sounds like what I'm doing.
4: All right, you are up against Guy from Port Nolunga. Hello, Guy.
7: Hello, how are
6: G'day,
7: you guys?
6: G'day, Guy.
4: Now, we rate our contestants that much. We've written you an intro this morning.
8: I know a guy.
4: There you go.
8: You know a guy.
4: That was just for you. Righto. Now, Guy, what do you do?
7: School teacher.
4: You're a school teacher. And what do you teach?
7: I'm in primary school.
4: Okay.
6: You teach everything.
7: A little bit, yeah.
4: Jack of all trades.
6: Oh, that's good.
7: That's it.
6: How are the kids behaving?
7: Up in the hills.
6: How are the kids behaving? Good?
7: Good.
6: They get ready
7: in winter? Ask me by the end of the week with the rain.
4: Yeah.
6: Mm. Does the rain play, change their behaviour or not?
7: Wind more so, but it's more the teachers when they're inside all
4: day.
7: They
4: have to be inside, yeah.
9: Wind, I mean, we all get grumpy when we're gassy.
4: That's right. All right, let's get into it. Your name is your buzzer and you've got a lifeline.
9: Serena, you can use me.
4: Yeah.
5: No worries.
7: Yeah.
6: All right, here we go. Question number one. Which gender is more likely to gossip?
7: Guy.
4: Yes, Guy.
7: Girls?
6: Surely.
4: 1-0. 1-0 to Guy.
9: Wouldn't know anything about that.
4: Don't want to comment on that. Could get us into trouble.
6: You didn't even argue with that one.
4: No,
9: you guys just aren't interested in anything. That's why you don't gossip. You don't ask questions.
10: It's true.
9: You just hear, oh, you're getting divorced. End of story. Great, won't ask about what's going on.
6: Hang on.
9: Oh, here it is. Here we go.
6: Oh, gee. All right, question number two, Loz.
9: All right. Which colour belt is the highest rank in most martial arts?
5: Serena.
4: Yes, Serena.
5: Black
4: belt.
6: Nice, Serena.
4: Well done. Question three. Emma, Mel C, Jerry, Victoria, Mel B, members of which iconic...
9: Guy.
7: Lifeline.
4: Who are we going with, strategic? Guy? Well done, Guy.
7: I'm going to go... Well, he knows his ladies' stuff, so I'm going to go with Dits.
4: Thank you. Getting in touch with my feminine side here. That would have to be the Spice Girls.
6: Oh, Dits. Dits
7: and
6: is...
7: Dits.
6: He's good at karaoke with that
9: Tell
6: one.
9: Your little story.
4: Oh.
9: You know them intimately.
6: What?
9: Don't
6: Spice
9: you?
6: Girls?
4: Spice Girls?
9: Didn't you dress up as one of them?
6: Oh, you didn't dress up as a girl.
4: I had to do a fashion, not a fashion, what do you call it? Talent contest once. I was Ginger
9: and
4: Spice.
9: You were Ginger.
4: Yeah. Anyway, move on.
6: Never dress up as a girl,
4: and I didn't
9: Question
4: win.
9: Number four. What is the purpose? What is the purpose of jumper cables?
7: Guy.
4: Yes, Guy, for the win.
7: To be able to get your car to start off a battery.
4: Well done.
6: Yep.
9: Sorry, Serena.
6: Well done, Guy.
4: Sorry, Serena. Enjoy the weekend around the fire, Serena.
6: Let us play your song one more time.
10: I've already deleted it all.
6: Oh,
11: love it. Hey, I really did an awful
6: one. I know a guy. He's $250 richer.
4: That's it.
6: And he's a school teacher. Let's go.
7: Thanks, guys. Well Legends.
4: Done. Well done.
7: Have a good
4: Chopper just got rid of him.
6: What happened?
9: Guy got chopped.
4: Wow.
9: Move on. One of the greatest chops I've ever heard.
4: Don't try and be nice to us, Guy.
9: Oh,
4: you just get...
10: All right. Battle of the Sexes. We play it this time every morning. Tex Walker on the way. Keep it locked.
12: Triple M Breakfast with Roo, Dits and Loz.
9: Did you grow up with lots of animals in your house?
4: No, I didn't.
6: Odd dog. That's about it.
9: Oh. We had everything but the dog. So we had a cat.
4: You're on a property.
9: Bunny. We weren't allowed a dog. Mum came up with a bunch of rules.
6: Oh, we had chooks.
9: Yeah, we didn't have chooks. We had bunnies, budgies, like weird rat creatures that I could take care of that mum didn't have to take care of. Mm. And even then, mum would still be out there cleaning out the rabbit hutch going, why the bloody hell have I let her get a rabbit? But there were some people in my neighbourhood who had a lot of, I think there was an emu rocking around down the road. Yeah, there were some people with some weird pets. Yeah, but there were alpacas and they were in the paddock, I reckon, about six properties down. And they kind of scared me a little bit, the alpacas, because they were quite boisterous and a little bit bitey.
4: Oh, really?
9: Yeah.
4: I didn't know that.
9: Yeah,
4: they got they were placid.
9: Well, these ones, I don't know what was going on at this house, but there was only two of them and they were mates and they would sort of hang out and stuff. But we had a caller yesterday. She was a doctor and she was doing from Mount Pleasant. And she revealed to us that she had this.
4: Tell us your alpaca story.
3: Much to my husband's despair, we've inherited 9 alpacas now.
4: Oh, no.
3: We don't, no, that's good because we're saving them. We're saving them. We just don't have the money for the infrastructure yet. So I'm saving up and working an extra day a week to buy the shelter for them and to pay for their fences.
10: Is your husband on board on this?
3: He is now. It took a while.
10: I reckon he's now 10th in line or 11th in line at home.
9: Right. Yeah.
3: Well, we've got 5 dogs as well.
4: Oh,
3: so.
4: Carol. How mad is that?
9: Yeah.
4: And she's a GP. Like, how busy is that?
9: Drives an hour and a half to work every day.
4: Drives to Morphettville an hour and a half.
10: But she said what she wants to do when she retires and have an animal rescue place.
4: Yeah. Yeah, she was nice, wasn't she? She was lovely.
10: Yeah.
9: There are people who just have that in their soul. And, you know, they just can't help themselves. They love animals. They want to save them. And they will do anything to keep them safe. And she's obviously clearly cares about living beings a lot. Her name was Carol, wasn't it?
10: Yes, yep. Carol.
9: Yeah. Carol. Dr. Carol. She was an absolute legend. But, yeah, there were some weird pets. Yeah, so I want to hear about people's pet situations.
10: Who's got more pets than Carol?
9: Have you got more pet that you can't have more pets than
10: can
9: Carol?
10: Can you have more? Well, there's 14. I reckon you could.
9: If you've got a farm. I mean, there were people, obviously, with hundreds of cows and stuff.
4: Yeah, that's different.
9: But you've got they've got to have names.
4: We're talking domestic.
8: Yeah, they've got to be named.
4: Domestic situation.
10: Probably someone with about 20 cats in the house.
8: Well, if someone can beat Carol, they need to give us a call. 1-333-53 score a double pass to the Ben Super Truck weekend. Big rigs and big truck and fun, June 6th and 7th at the Bend.
9: High risk. We had an amazing caller on yesterday called Carol. She is a GP who drives an hour and a half to work every morning because she loves her patients
10: and she
9: won't give it up. She also needs extra money to pay for all the animals she's rescued. Her and her husband have inherited 9 llamas. They've got 5 dogs.
4: Yeah.
9: And it just made us think there are people out there who have a lot of animals. And we're not talking about a farm with thousands of cattle. We're talking about named animals that they all know and love. So who have we got on the line?
10: We got Ellie from Victor. Ellie, what have you got in your house?
13: I have 2 miniature donkeys and 2 alpacas.
4: Miniature donkeys?
13: I do.
4: What made you get those?
13: Oh, I love them. I just wanted them, so I asked my husband for them.
4: You don't get those at the pet shop. Where do you find them?
13: We had to drive to Victoria to meet them.
4: Yeah.
13: And then we got them delivered on a truck.
10: Wow.
4: All right.
10: Have you got a little property?
13: Bruno and Jerry, so mini Jerry, and then Bruno because I could have for my birthday either miniature donkeys or Bruno Mars ticket.
9: Oh, okay.
10: Bruno's a good name for a donkey.
4: Donkey on you, Ellie. Good on you, Ellie. Thanks. Charisse at Aldinga. What have you got, Charisse?
14: Okay, it's not me. It's my son. Hello, Darian. He's got about a 3-meter long Northern Territorian albino python.
9: Oh, yeah.
4: Oh, God.
9: Yeah.
14: And he also had 7 tarantulas.
10: Oh, my God. What's wrong with your son?
9: Wow. What's going on?
4: Is your son Alice Cooper?
9: Yeah.
4: How do you go having the python in the house?
14: Oh, fine. He's gorgeous.
4: Oh, really?
10: So I take it it's legal to have It's legal to have a Northern Territorian python and those spiders, is it?
9: Yeah.
4: What does he have to feed them?
9: Oh, that's rats. The bit. Yeah, that's the bit that I can't
14: large,
9: do it.
14: Large rats that he keeps in the freezer. He defrosts them and feeds him a rat.
10: He's got rats in the freezer.
9: That is next
10: to your T-bone steak.
4: We can make a horror movie at your house. Really good. All right. Thanks, Charisse. That's different. Lindsay at Kersbrook. What have you got, Lindsay?
15: Not anymore, but when I was a kid, my mum was a big chicken fan. We had about 40 chickens, and one got sick and came and lived inside and never left.
10: Did it sink?
4: No.
15: It had a name and all.
9: What was the indoor chicken called?
15: It was called Tuk Tuk.
9: Tuk Tuk.
15: And it lived, I had to sacrifice my bathroom when I was a kid. It lived in my shower.
4: When you say it got sick, did it have chicken pox?
9: You're going to have to see yourself out.
4: What does a chicken get?
6: They are notorious for pooing everywhere.
15: You kind of had to follow it around the house, make sure it hadn't done anything anywhere, and it used to sit in front of the fire in winter and
6: have wheat for breakfast.
15: Yeah.
6: Roast chicken.
15: It lasted, I think, about 4 years inside.
9: What's that? Oh, no, Tuk-Tuk's sitting too close to the fire. I can smell him. Mouth watering.
4: Just have a drumstick for dinner, yeah.
6: Fried chicken.
9: We Tuk-Tuk him apart and ate him.
6: That's it out the whole deal. G'day, Mandy. How many animals you got, Mandy?
16: I've got 3 ducks, 7 chickens, an aviary full of budgies, an aviary full of cockatiels.
4: Yeah.
16: We've got rainbow lorikeets. We've got galahs and corellas.
4: Yeah.
6: What's your nickname, Ace Ventura?
16: No, we've also got 3 dogs and 4 cats.
4: What's your food bill every week?
16: Not too bad.
4: Oh, are you kidding?
9: It's all seed, isn't it?
4: Yeah, what about the dogs and the cats?
6: Yeah,
9: that's true. We feed them seed too. Yeah.
16: But they're easy fix. They get home cooked food too, so.
6: Is hubby on board with this, Mandy?
16: He gets no choice.
6: This is the problem with our lives, isn't it? We just get left out.
9: I've got a question for you, and this has always plagued me. My budgie's beak grew really long, like almost all the way down to its feet, and it looked like a wizard's beard. What the hell was that?
16: No idea, but when they get like that, you've got to get the nail clippers and cut them.
9: I did that, and I felt so cruel.
16: No, they don't have a lot of feeling in it.
9: All right. It was so weird.
6: You've got to cut the
4: children. We're going from Holden Hill to One Tree Hill, all the hills. Darren, hello, Darren. What have you got?
17: Hello, mate. Guys, I've got 13 sheep, 5 alpacas, 2 dogs, 5 chickens, a rooster, a rescued masked parrot, and 2 lovebirds.
9: Oh my God.
6: I don't want you to tell us again, but I want you to do it like you're singing a song this time. You ready, Darren?
4: Partridge.
6: 3, 2, 1.
17: I can't do that.
6: You have 13 sheep, 5 alpacas, 2 dogs, 1 parrot, a lovebird, and 5 chickens, and a rooster.
17: And a partridge in a pear tree.
9: And a partridge in a pear tree. Have they all got names?
17: In a pear tree. Some of them have got names, some of them haven't, but some have got names.
6: Yeah. Have you got a wife?
17: All the alpacas, I've got a wife. And she has most of the animals.
9: Yeah.
17: She's the animal lover.
9: Yeah.
17: There.
6: All right.
17: There you go.
4: What about all of the manure?
9: Yeah, the poo.
4: All these different animals.
6: Oh, here comes Mr. Germaphobe.
9: Yeah.
4: No, I'm just saying, would be an issue, wouldn't it?
6: Yes.
9: Unless you get used to it.
4: You have to clean up regularly.
6: A lot of poo.
9: Yeah. You just get used to
6: it. A lot of work,
9: Dits.
4: Yeah. All right.
9: Yeah.
6: All right, who are you going to give the trucking prize to, Loz?
9: Oh, is it me?
6: What about Darren?
9: Yeah, Darren.
6: What about Mandy?
9: Oh, Mandy's pretty good.
4: Cherise Python, Northern Territory Python, 7 tarantulas.
6: Didn't like that.
9: I'm scared of the rats.
6: Mandy or Darren?
9: Mandy.
6: Oh.
9: She taught me how to handle
6: it's
9: my
6: not
9: bird's
6: battle
9: beak.
6: Of the sexes.
9: No,
6: well
9: no,
6: done, Mandy.
9: She and I had a connection over the beak.
6: Good on you, Mandy.
4: That's
6: get
4: a
6: your beak
4: weird
6: out.
4: Sentence.
6: You're a sticky beak.
4: Yeah.
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32: Live and dangerous, Wee. Two for one, Tuesday. Better feeling than Monday, I will be honest. Welcome, guys. How are you feeling?
33: Yeah, well, I started by turning the mics on, so that was a good start. Yesterday, just, you know when you're in a bit of a fog?
32: Yes,
33: it happens to me. I just didn't turn the mics on, so this is a good start.
32: I thought that, because I was a bit nasally from the weekend, I thought it was my eardrums. You know, there's sometimes when you can't hear yourself back and you have to clear your ears?
34: Yes.
32: Equalise. I was about to do that.
33: Yeah.
32: But as I was about to do that, Cat's dog that she brings in, Louie, love Louie, farted right in my mouth.
34: It dropped ass.
33: Oh, it did. It was a bad timing.
34: So it dropped ass. I could smell it. And then when I look at Bo, it was like...
32: I was trying to push through it,
34: he was
32: mate.
34: Like, have you seen the Adam Sandler movie where he farts in front of Dazzle Hasselhoff's face?
32: Yes.
34: Click. And then you see...
32: Oh. Well, I thought my ears weren't working. Right, then the nose wasn't working, but my mouth was, the, I could taste the fart.
34: I could see you licking your lips.
32: And I was like, whoa.
34: Who put shit in my coffee? Oh,
32: that's good for a Monday. Nothing to wake you up like losing all of your senses.
33: Like, yeah, like a French bulldog fart. Anyone that has ever owned a bulldog,
34: holy smokes.
33: It is the worst farts I've ever smelled in my life.
34: How was he after the show? Because we had some...
33: Not great.
32: I fed him a kilo of chicken.
34: We had some promos come in for the new Scary Movie.
32: Glad you brought that up. Yeah. Scary Movie 6.
34: Oh, yeah, baby.
32: I caught up with both Wayans brothers, Marlon and Sean, plus Anna Faris.
33: Mate. Oh, she's great. I love her.
34: Was it a good chat?
32: It was fantastic because you never know what you're going to get these big Hollywood types like. Mm. They're in South America. I want to say Mexico. Okay. I want to say some part of South America.
34: Yep.
32: Doing their junket. They gave us time. And usually it's a hard out after 4 minutes.
34: Yep.
32: Hard out after 5. I had someone in my ear saying, you know, you've got 10 seconds left and all that. And I sort of just moved the headphones.
34: Okay.
32: Dialed in. They were very fun. They didn't make you feel like you were a burden.
34: Okay.
32: Put it that way. Usually you feel sometimes like they don't want to be there.
34: Yep.
32: You're overexcited. They were good.
34: Oh, that's awesome.
32: They were good. Can't wait. Time flew, though. I wish I'd had one more hour.
33: They have been to Australia quite a bit.
34: Yes.
33: So I would have, they would have probably heard your Australian accent and gotten quite excited.
32: How you going?
33: How you going?
32: Ask them who they'd like to work with.
34: Yep.
33: Mm.
32: Have they been to certain places that we might live in?
33: Mm.
32: What do you like about Lugano?
34: Oh,
32: yeah. Have you been to Lugano Seafood?
34: Yes.
33: Redfern.
32: Have you met the boombox lady in Redfern?
33: Ooh. Hey? Character.
32: Down there, the back of Chippendale, where Cut is. What street again?
33: Well, I'm not telling you the street I
32: Walnut
33: live in.
32: Crescent.
33: Walnut Crescent. They're very close to there.
32: Level 17.
33: 18.
32: 18. Beautiful
34: Look for
32: views.
34: The jacuzzi.
32: Beautiful views of the mountain. Look for the jacuzzi with termites in it, and that's where you will find...
33: The termites have been exterminated.
32: Have
33: Thank
32: they?
33: You very much,
34: very
33: yes.
34: good job.
32: Gurning yep. them straight off onto level 16.
33: That's it. Now it's their problem.
32: Yes. The Brazilians. A Japanese man stopped speaking to his wife for 20 years.
34: Ooh.
33: Whoa!
32: Despite living together in the same house with their children, he did not say one word for 20 years.
33: Why?
32: Well,
34: so are they still together?
32: They are still together. His reason was jealousy. He felt his wife devoted all of her attention to the children and neglected him.
34: I'm happy with that.
32: What began as 2 weeks of sulking turned
33: 20 years.
32: Really just transpired into 2 decades of silence.
33: Wow.
34: That's a good mother that she devotes all her time to the
32: they
34: kids.
32: They never sought for a divorce or separation, and they even had their third child during the period.
33: During his silence?
32: Yes.
33: Oh, you're kidding. But this is a woman that's relieved he's not talking.
32: The only reason, they're back talking now, but the only reason they are, their kids, now adults, reached out to a local TV show for help, and the show arranged a meeting at the couple's original first date location.
34: That's lovely.
32: Where he broke his silence finally, acknowledged the pain he had caused, and thanked his wife for staying by his side. There's no sorry, though.
34: No sorry. No, just
33: sorry,
34: acknowledged
33: that's a
34: it.
33: Sorry you feel that way sort of situation.
32: Mate. Sorry that you caused this.
34: If I don't talk to Sarah for 2 days, I'm in trouble, man.
32: I've tried to do a few
34: Honestly,
32: days.
34: Honestly.
32: Nah. What's the longest you've done?
34: Nah, a day or two. That's it.
32: Yeah, 2 days.
34: Yeah.
33: Oh, imagine you're not talking.
34: Well, how am I going to get dinner? Like, Sarah, like, I'll be in some trouble.
32: That was a huge problem.
34: You know what I mean?
32: Like, 100%. What Honestly. I was doing a lot of walking to the spare room, but then trying to get attention from the spare room.
33: Oh, and slamming the door?
32: Yeah. Slam the door. I need a charger.
34: Oh,
32: just doing
34: man.
32: All them ones.
33: Baby, did I tell you the story? Oh, shit, I'm not meant to talk to you.
34: Yeah.
33: Damn it. Oh, yeah, that would have killed you. Your eyeballs would have been popping out of your head.
34: Do you know I'm friends with Alex Volkanovsky?
33: Yeah. Oh, baby, did I tell you about my conversation with Seraldo?
34: Oh,
32: baby, did I tell you about a cat bringing a dog in?
34: Dropped her ass when I taste it.
33: Did I tell you about it? Did a fart. Oh, that's right. I'm not talking. Oh, God, I've got this funny story. It's killing me.
34: Oh,
32: you
34: mate.
32: Always cause drama, babe. Not listening.
33: Let's bring it back to the shag that's obviously created third
34: what
33: child.
34: What is doing?
33: Has he just nodded towards the bedroom and gone,
32: Or has she climbed on him?
33: Mm-hmm. Oh, maybe.
32: Has she climbed on him?
33: I'll try and make you talk.
32: Yeah.
33: Mm.
32: I'll make you talk. I'll make you grunt.
34: Oh, yes.
32: So, okay. How can you have sex and not talk?
33: Well, I mean, you certainly can. It's just...
32: Do you talk in there, guys?
34: I'm done, eh? I'm done for this segment.
32: Do you guys talk in there?
33: Well, not really.
34: It depends.
32: No,
34: sometimes I've got 10 seconds to kill. That's it. Like, I've got no other time.
33: You're not talking.
34: I'm in and out, bro.
32: Slow down.
34: When you got 3 kids, man, there's not much you can do.
32: Oh, I'm feeling it. Just slow down. One of the main things is the door locked?
34: Yeah.
32: Is the door locked? Did you lock it? Who locked it? Out of time.
34: Well, we don't lock doors in our house, so.
32: You don't lock the door?
34: No, because we don't have any locks on them. They're just normal doors.
33: Oh,
34: without
33: that's
34: the lock.
33: Trouble.
32: Yeah. So what, do you wedge it?
34: No, just.
32: Oh, you just Russian roulette.
34: Do for the best.
32: Oh, you just, that's
33: him, he's a man that makes well good use of his time.
32: That's exciting. Yeah.
34: If I get an opportunity, I'm not mucking around.
33: Yeah, he's not that's dancing exciting. Like you are and flexing
34: putting,
33: in the mirror.
34: I'm not putting
33: and,
34: creams on my face.
33: Yeah,
34: I'm getting
33: putting Drake
34: in there.
33: On. Like, he's just getting to business.
34: Because it doesn't happen often.
33: Yeah.
32: No foreplay.
34: Hardly any.
32: I wouldn't talk to you for 20 years either.
3: We must find another brain. You're crazy.
4: It's time to test the statistical knowledge of Sydney's Brains Trust with a guy that's the complete opposite of a genius. It's time for Bo Knows.
33: A perfect way to score yourself a night out. Night at the Barracks, Dave Gleason's Long Way to the Top. It's going to be an awesome night of Aussie rock music.
32: Yes, it is.
34: Oh,
32: we'll
34: yeah.
32: be there too, guys. Let's lock
33: It'll
32: that in.
33: It'll be fun,
34: I'm
33: yes.
34: not missing Gleason. No
32: way. Today's question. Doing this daily slows brain aging by 7 years. What is it? Keeps you younger. Keeps you sharper.
33: Yep.
32: Keeps
33: okay.
32: you more alert.
34: I was thinking something. I thought it would make your brain slower.
32: Oh.
34: Well, I'm going to probably say, with everyone having social media this day and age, not reading social media comments.
33: Oh, yes.
34: Big Especially time. In my case at the moment.
33: Yes. yeah, you've got yourself into yeah. some prickly situations.
34: Yeah, since I've done this job, it's great. You've got to have an opinion, then you sort of throw a few barbs out there and just a couple of hook, line, and sinkers, and you get some people.
32: What day was it when, Thursday, the day after the Origin, when you and Reedy went out at night, chimed in?
34: It was great fun.
32: For whatever reason. I got on my phone Thursday night. And it was hot.
34: Mate,
32: that's how many
34: people all weekend, brother. All weekend.
32: Oh, what are you doing, mate? You're a dickhead. You're going to support us.
34: It's good. Like, so,
32: I was like, what?
34: And some of them are like, if they're a New South Wales fan, Woods, you're a legend. If you're a Queenslander, Woods, you're a dickhead.
32: People are passionate about it.
34: Which is, you know what? I am a dickhead. Thank you very much.
32: But it does.
33: But it's true. It does age you, reading comments.
34: Mate, I've seen blokes I play footy with Kat, and I'm telling you what. Like, their mood just completely changes once they read those comments.
32: There's a it's a no-win situation.
33: No, it really does.
32: It's like looking at the sun. right? Just got to go a little bit.
34: And you start then you start tearing up.
32: You just have a glimpse at it, okay, because it's going to burn after a bit.
34: But you know what, bud? Like, if there could be 100 comments, there could be 99 great comments, and then that one bad comment is what you're chewing over for the next 2 days.
33: Yeah, absolutely.
32: It's the personal stuff. And the death threats.
33: the weird thing is, you go and you go, I know I don't want to read these comments, and then you go, why? And then you're mad at yourself. Why did I read the comments?
34: Exactly right.
33: Yeah. What am I doing?
32: Oh, maybe I was a shit player.
34: Oh, man.
32: Maybe I was a shit at that. And then you start and you carry that into the conversation.
34: Maybe I am that person that they're saying I am.
32: Maybe Tony 90210 is right. Maybe.
34: Maybe Beck's husband is really true what she says about me.
33: Maybe. Yeah. Maybe that bloke that just has a profile picture of his car is correct.
32: Yeah.
34: The best one's with the profile picture of the egg.
33: Oh, yeah.
32: Now, the lowered VL turbo when a guy said that sums up. That guy always gets me. All right, doing this daily slows brain aging by 7 years. Woodsy says not reading social media comments. I reckon not being on social media in general.
33: Yeah.
34: Big time.
33: I can see why footy players don't go on it for the 100. Season.
32: Yeah. What do you think it is, Kat?
33: I reckon not picking fights.
34: I reckon that
33: when you're constantly arguing with people or you're constantly in a confrontation with someone, that ages you as well.
32: That drains
33: Think about every prime minister or anyone that's been in a job, a high-profile job, where they've had to constantly put out fires.
32: Mins.
33: Obama. Remember how much Obama aged after the first four-year term?
34: Well, you're always worrying about the argument. Like, what if I say something wrong this time, it could send someone this angle. It's like, man.
32: And the public opinion, I mean, last year, the Liberal Party were in front, right?
34: Yep.
32: I went overseas for 5 weeks. I come back. I don't know what happened there.
34: Yeah.
32: The unlosable election. Now, Albo was in front. Now, Albo,
34: Isn't Pauline Hanson out in front now?
32: She's in front of the
34: Labor
32: Party.
33: Not in front, but she's definitely climbing.
34: She's climbing the ladder, isn't she? Yeah.
32: Well, she's got more votes at the moment. Yeah. She's hotter than the Labor Party.
34: The survey the other day,
32: Please explain. That can change. That can change very quickly. I wonder if Pauline reads comments.
34: I doubt it.
32: No.
33: Nah.
34: She's smarter than that.
32: Doing this daily slows brain aging by 7 years. Kat says not picking fights.
34: Ooh.
32: Incorrect. What do you think it is, Sydney? I mean, everyone would love to slow brain aging at the moment.
34: Yes.
32: I would really love it.
34: Big time.
32: Doing this daily slows brain aging by 7 years. What is it?
5: Watch all the best bits of Bo Ryan, Cad and Woodsy on Instagram. Follow @ Triple M Instagram.
32: This daily slows brain aging by 7 years. What is it? Let's go to the text line. Josh from Bly Park, he says, a wank a day keeps the doctor away.
34: Oh, the old lamb shank. I was going to go there, but I didn't think I was going to go there.
33: Nah, I'm surprised you didn't.
34: Yeah, I was.
32: Why didn't you?
33: That was restraint.
34: I was just, you grow up.
32: You've grown up a lot since yesterday.
34: I have, haven't I?
32: What's happened?
34: You know what? You can't do it every day, can you?
33: Oh, I'd say people would, right?
34: Really?
33: Would people do that every day?
32: I can't speak on behalf of other people. Mm. I don't like to, no.
34: Yeah.
32: I like to save it.
34: I thought you'd age a bit
33: more. You like to save it.
32: Mm. I like to test myself.
34: So the more you do it, the more it ages, isn't it?
32: Well, no. The more you do it, it's
33: isn't
32: like
33: it
32: a
33: good
32: relief.
33: For you? Yeah, isn't it?
32: Is there a prostate?
33: I think there is. I think it actually is quite good for you.
32: It's good for prostate.
34: Yeah. Really?
32: Or is that?
33: Oh, really?
34: Oh, I don't need to. I don't need an invite. No, it's good for you. This is sensational.
32: All right. Well, Josh says doing this daily slows brain aging by 7 years. Having a wank a day.
34: It'd be red raw after a couple of days.
32: I don't know how it slows brain aging.
33: I don't think it would. I don't think so.
32: Nah, maybe prostate yet, but not. Okay. All right. Okay. Let's go to Carlo in Long Point. Good morning, Carlo.
6: Good morning, guys.
32: How are you, buddy? You all right?
6: Let me congratulate you guys. You're doing a great job.
32: Thank you, brother. Where are you from, Carlo?
6: You took over for all the customers from Carl and Jackie O.
34: Thanks, Carlo.
32: Thank you, mate.
33: We will embrace them and hopefully keep them.
32: What's your background, Carlo?
6: I'm from South America. I came here when I was 15, so, I'm torn between two.
32: Okay.
6: I wear the two flags proudly.
34: Where in South America?
6: From South America, Chile.
33: Oh, chili.
32: Baby back ribs.
34: Oh, beautiful. How good is that?
32: How good is it? All right, Carlo, doing this daily slows brain aging by 7 years. What is it, mate?
6: Definitely to have a younger partner and sexually active, my friend.
32: Having a por favore.
33: That would be probably right because you're trying to keep up with the younger person in all ways. Mm. So that would keep you young.
34: What about you, Kat? You're on the singles list. Are you a young one or you go for the older type?
33: I generally go older, but that's my problem. Mate, maybe I need to find myself a nice 30-year-old.
34: You'll be right.
32: Yourself a nice 32-year-old man from Milwaukee.
34: Oh, yeah. I thought Canada.
32: I'm thinking the back of Texas, maybe.
34: Okay.
32: Yeah. Even New Orleans.
34: What's wrong with Michigan?
32: Michigan's nice.
33: Somewhere closer would be nice, guys.
32: What they say about those Michigan men.
34: No, I don't know what they say.
32: they can last. Carlo says, Carlo's still there.
6: May I add, having a couple of kids, it tops up the ice cream on the cake.
34: Oh yes. Okay. The cherry on top.
32: Yes. Sleeping. Yes. Having sex with
6: a younger woman.
32: I'm
6: not going to give away my age, right?
32: Oh, yeah. No, dang it.
6: But I'll give you the first number. It's 6.
34: Oh! Hey. You're not 60-something.
32: What about your partner? How old's your partner? Give us that number.
6: 65, and I have a 7-year-old and a 6-year-old.
32: Oh, wow.
6: She's having her birthday
32: on the
6: 10th of the 7th of this year.
32: Okay. Okay. Hey, Carlo.
34: How old's your Mrs. Carlo?
32: Yeah, how old's your partner, Carlo?
6: She's, 35 now. Yeah.
33: Okay. Oh, okay. She's got real world experience in this.
34: Fair dinkum, brother. You're a man.
32: Oh, incorrect. Jeez.
6: I love and we went for our honeymoon. It was I was skiing the mountain.
32: You love skiing. Carlo.
34: You know what? Can we get Carlos a big prize? He's on fire.
33: Yeah, we're going to get you a prize, Carlo, even though it was wrong.
32: I hope Carlo makes their 21st.
33: No, absolutely. What was the right answer?
32: So Carlo was incorrect with having sex with a younger woman or man, whatever you're into.
34: I wanted him to do it right.
32: Doing this daily slows brain aging by 7 years. Answer is taking a nap.
34: Ooh.
33: Taking a nap.
32: Never heard of
33: it.
34: What's that?
33: Oh, nap. What?
7: PointsBet is like hot sauce for sport.
8: Back a first try scorer, and if they score the first or second try, you get paid as a winner.
7: T's and C's apply. Chances are you're about to lose.
9: Well, you can tell by the way he knows his sport. He's a sports report.
0: Woodsy's Sports Report.
33: Woodsy, hit us with it. Origin injury updates.
34: Yeah, so it's a lot happening. This is the last round before they pick the sides. So the sides will be named not Sunday night, but Monday night, because we've got the game Parramatta. They're playing on Monday, on the King's birthday on Monday, which is a public holiday. But the thing is, Mitchell Moses will be named tonight in the squad, and so he'll play. And we had Laurie Daly on the agenda setters last night. We asked him a couple of tough questions about it.
9: Mitch did all the training, all our major sessions, and in fact, Ethan, you know, trained a bit of everywhere. He trained a bit at centre, fullback, 5'8". I think we all know what a quality player Mitch Moses is, and he's a big part of the team, and obviously he's missed the last couple of Origin games, but I think he's a big part of our team. I think he style of footy with his kicking game, his ability to organise, his ability to pass is different to Ethan's. If they're both fit, they'll both be there somewhere.
34: Well, there you go. I think if Mitchell's fit, he is the 5'8 for New South Wales. He was going to be in game one before he did sustain to the injury.
32: Big call.
34: Massive call. Especially like the pressure that Ethan Strange has put on the Laurie Daly in the selection committee, the way he's played, I personally think he was man of the match in that game one, and the way he backed up for Canberra on Sunday afternoon, mate, it was quite remarkable, unbelievable. But that's not the only headache they're going to have. Stephen Crichton, there's a bit of news floating around yesterday. I think Denny Wilder broke it that he might not be now announcing the side in the team list Tuesday.
32: His shoulder's no good, mate.
34: Watching him tackle a couple of the kickoff, he had to use the opposite shoulder.
32: Yeah, no, his shoulder's not right.
34: But the needles, he'll needle it up. He'll get it right.
32: It's a long time to needle, mate. They're not even halfway. Are we halfway in the season?
34: We're not halfway through the season. Like, these games are massive, Bo.
32: Massive.
34: Like rep footy, the boys don't want to miss it. He will be, from what I've heard, he will be actually named in the Bulldogs squad. They just had to take him light duties at training. But if he does miss it, it does open the door to young Casey McLean, who did have a great, you know, he came on the field when Tolu Kola got knocked out.
32: He prefers the left. Crichton's on the left.
34: Yep, he's a left side player. Yeah,
32: so that's a like for like. The one is Carraz, mate.
34: That's a big one. I think it also depends on what happens with Tolu Kola. He's trying to get an exemption to play on Thursday night for Manly. If he doesn't, he won't have any games under his belt before Origin 2. Depends on where Manly go there, but they're thinking that's a positive situation that he will play. Carraz, mate, his move to fullback has been unbelievable. I can't believe they took him off on the weekend with cramp.
32: 200 metres at halftime. I haven't seen that in a long, long time.
34: Unbelievable. And then the other one that sort of is people haven't really spoke too much about. Payne Hassett will be back in the side. He's a phenomenal athlete.
32: Yeah, so who drops out there, mate?
34: You look at it, right? Mitch Barnett and Adam Fanua-Blake, there's a bit of talk today, Mr. Jump. They've had a little bit of light duties with footy. Barnett got rested on Sunday night against the Panthers.
32: Yes.
34: And then Warriors have the bye this week. So he won't play till game two on Origin if he gets selected.
32: Wow.
34: Which I think they will. But then you got Liam Martin coming back into the side as well. Where do they all fit?
32: Jeez. He's got to be there, Liam Martin.
34: There's a lot of headaches.
32: And Appy, you expect Appy to be named.
34: I personally think Appy would have been there if he didn't get suspended early in the year. And I dare say Appy will take Blake Braley's spot.
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25: Sydney's most unlikely marathon runner.
32: Yes, that time again. We're looking for Sydney's most unlikely marathoner. Is that a word, marathoner?
33: Yeah, marathoner.
34: I'd say
33: yeah,
34: so.
33: Half marathoner.
32: To run June 21 with our man Woods. Right? Woodsy's an unlikely marathoner.
34: I'm actually getting nervous with this now, guys.
32: Are your K's going all right in the legs?
34: The K's are going all right, but I went for a run over the weekend. I'm still stiff today.
32: Great news. That might help out our man, James from Riverwood, who has called in now. James, have you ran a marathon or a half marathon before, mate?
26: Morning, team. I have not.
32: Okay, ooh, that's what we're talking about.
34: Are you a runner, Jimmy? Do you do any running whatsoever?
26: Run to the fridge occasionally, run to the toilet.
34: I don't mind that. That's pretty good.
33: Talk to us about your current sort of fitness state, James.
26: Oh, I mean, is there a level zero? Maybe like 0.5?
32: Oh, wow.
34: Jesus.
32: Okay, so this is 21-ish kilometres. Mm. Why do you want to do it?
26: So, look, in my defence, I do try to keep active, I guess is the right word.
32: Yeah. Yep. Yeah, yeah.
26: I have done I did try the Lake Macquarie Triathlon recently.
33: Oh, okay.
34: How'd you go there, big man?
32: That's hard.
26: Last. Mm. I was so slow in the swim leg that the race behind me started and they overlapped me.
34: Oh, brother.
32: How long was the swim, though?
34: You poor bugger.
26: 250 meters.
33: Oh, but ocean swim, that's hard.
26: Ocean eggs.
32: Oh, 250 meters. Yeah, I thought we were talking
34: the doggy paddle, brother. I would have got you home quicker.
32: 250 meters.
33: When they start bringing a canoe out for you to grab a rope and tow you.
32: Yeah, when they think they're going to save you.
33: Yeah.
32: You're swimming. You think you're going all right.
34: How'd you go on the run and the bike ride part?
26: Yeah, so definitely picked a bit of time on the run and the cycle.
33: Okay, well, that's
26: good
33: news.
26: Did do a little bit of training. Yeah, 100%.
32: All right, have you done any running recently?
26: Definitely not.
32: Great. That's what
33: this
32: we love.
33: Is exactly
34: this is my
33: what
34: type
33: we
34: of
33: want.
34: Guy.
33: This is where we wanted an unlikely marathon runner.
34: That's it.
32: Yeah. Okay. So 21 kilometres in 20-ish days.
26: Yeah,
32: I like it.
26: In 20 days.
32: That's
34: K a day.
32: Yeah, you don't have it. You don't have anything. Cross July off, maybe, James. Mm. Just in case. You know what, mate? You're in the running.
34: He's in the running.
33: Yeah.
34: Sure.
33: So far, I think you're in the lead.
34: Yes.
26: I think you are. Sounds good.
33: Oh, James. Oh, we'll know in a few days.
34: We will. Yes.
33: Who will be the contender? Hell of a prize too. This is worth $1,200. You'd be in the hot and cold recovery baths. You've got a team physio. You've got parking. We're going to fit you with shoes beforehand. And like this is a hell
32: t-shirt
33: of a thing. Exactly.
34: Everything.
32: Bib.
33: Race entry
32: and a race
33: as well.
32: Bib.
33: It's actually.
34: And nutrition.
33: And you'd be with our man Woods.
34: Yes, and you run with me, big man.
33: Yeah. There you
26: and that's
33: go.
26: The best part about it.
33: Well, exactly.
34: I don't know if we'll be running, we'll be waddling, big boy.
26: You can use that's it. Yeah. Can nice use slow trot.
34: That's it.
33: Good on you, James. You are the front runner so far. If you still want to put yourself in the running,
32: put your hand up.
33: Put your hand up. Head to our win page, triplem.com.au.
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9: Bocat and Woodsy's words for the birds.
32: Yeah,
33: the suburb game. Three words. Guess the Sydney suburb. And then we'll get everyone else involved for your chance to score yourself some Guns N' Roses tickets.
32: Oh, they
33: tickets.
32: Are touring.
33: Yeah,
32: December.
33: They are touring.
32: They are back. Oh, wow. That is. You want those tickets?
34: Oh,
33: exactly.
34: Yes, please.
33: All right. A bit of a practice round with you two. Okay, here we go. I think this one's quite easy. Fence sitting, water.
34: Bow. Water.
32: Fence
34: splash,
32: sitting, bow.
34: Drop.
32: Splinter.
34: Water, pond.
32: Bow, meadow. Bowmont.
34: Bow.
32: Fence sitting, halfway.
33: Oh, I only gave you 10 seconds for that because I thought you'd
32: Why
33: get it really
32: was that
33: quickly.
32: So quick?
34: Yeah, what was
33: yeah,
34: it?
33: Yeah, well, I thought you'll only need 10 seconds
32: Something
33: for this
32: bay.
33: One. Yes, fence sitting. If you're fence sitting, you're.
32: Bow. You're
33: neutral. You'd be neutral.
34: Oh, neutral bay. Fair play. That's
32: you know, north of the bridge on no good, Kat.
34: Yeah, come
33: oh,
34: on, Kat.
33: Come on.
34: That's a good one, mate. I like that.
32: That was
34: good.
32: That was good by you.
33: Yep. All right. I thought this would be easy, but now I'm not so sure.
32: Yeah, maybe don't say it's easy.
34: Yeah.
33: Okay.
34: That's where it confuses
32: us. Okay. That's why it makes us, we underestimate it.
33: Bonjour, the trees.
34: France.
32: Bonjour,
34: hello.
32: The trees.
34: French.
32: The trees.
34: Trees.
32: Something forest. French is forest.
33: Oh, yes! Thank you.
34: Well done. I like that
33: well
34: one.
33: Well done.
34: That was easy in the first
33: yeah,
34: one.
33: Yeah, I know.
32: Did
33: I
32: not just say, I don't like north of the bridge?
33: Yeah,
34: yes.
33: So I did
34: and
33: north
34: you got
33: of the bridge.
34: Man. Mm. That's because your mate's over there.
33: Okay.
32: That's because my
33: Here
32: mate's French.
33: All right, I think this one might be hard, but I could be wrong.
32: Stop saying that.
33: Okay. A cool girl.
34: What?
32: A cool girl.
34: Glamour.
32: Glamour Bay.
34: Chick.
32: A cool girl.
34: Hot.
32: Oh,
33: if you're cool, you're like...
34: Swag.
32: You're suave. You're suave. Charisma Bay. Suave, hot, sexy. Hot, cool.
34: Man,
32: hard
34: idea.
32: To get. Hard to get. Hard to approach.
34: Swagger.
32: Too good for us.
34: Arrogant.
32: Oh, arrogant Bay.
33: Chill, Laura.
32: Chill, Laura.
34: Oh, see, I was saying a cool girl. I was thinking of what a cool girl was, not a girl's name.
33: Yeah.
34: Jesus, Woods.
32: Well, hang on.
34: Yeah. A cool. Chill.
33: A cool girl.
32: Oh. Okay,
33: chill,
32: I thought
33: Laura.
32: It was three words together.
34: Yeah,
33: yeah.
34: Three words together, yeah.
33: Okay, I told you it was hard.
34: Yeah, that was hard. That's cool. I like
32: Laura.
34: That.
33: All right.
32: Oh, my God.
33: 1-3-3-5-3. It is a bit of fun. 1-3-3-5-3.
32: Name a cool Laura for me. But you can't.
34: No, I don't know any.
33: I know one.
32: Who?
33: Our boss.
32: I tell you what, she is cool.
33: She is very cool.
32: We're off contract, too.
34: She's cool.
33: Very, very, very
34: when you're on
33: cool.
34: The good side
32: she's
34: of that.
32: Ice cold when we're off contract, isn't she? Steady hand, Laura.
33: 1-3-3-5-3. Give us your three words. We will try and guess your Sydney suburb. Tim in Penrith, good morning.
10: Morning, guys. How are you?
32: Very good, Timmy.
33: All right, give us your three words. We'll try and guess your Sydney suburb.
10: Basketballer, bed parts.
32: LeBron.
33: Basketballer.
32: LeBron.
34: Jordan.
32: Pippen.
33: I know.
32: Pippen.
34: What is it?
32: Pip.
33: Bed parts would be maybe Springs.
32: Oh, but yeah, okay.
33: Jordan Springs.
32: The goat.
10: Correct.
33: Yeah.
32: Oh, hey, there you
33: so
32: go.
33: I like that one. That's right up my alley.
34: Tim, great basketball player, the greatest of all
32: Tim,
34: time.
32: The irony with that. His cat's favourite basketballer is LeBron James, but she was very quick on the Jordan. When you said basketballer, she thought Jordan, didn't she?
34: I was going to say Goat Springs.
33: Well, no,
32: I
33: didn't.
32: So was I.
33: There's no LeBron Park, so.
34: Yeah,
32: I was going to say best of all time.
34: Yeah.
32: Springs.
34: Mm. Yes.
32: But,
33: well, then
32: there
33: that
32: you
33: would
32: go.
33: Make sense.
32: There you go.
33: I had to go basketballer.
32: Well done, Timmy. That was very clever.
33: Was
32: I love it.
33: Very good. All right, let's go to Andrew. Good morning, Andrew from Liverpool.
11: Morning, how are we going?
33: Very good. Good. We are ready for you. Give us your three words. Right. We will try and guess your Sydney suburb.
11: Three words are Charles, Hancock, Bruce.
34: Bruce Wayne?
33: Something Lee?
32: Brian Bruce Lee. Hancock.
33: Charles,
32: Michael.
33: Charles,
32: something Michael Lee.
33: Charles Manson. Charles.
32: Michael, Charles Manson. Charles Woolley. Charles. Charles.
34: Charles. That's a hard one,
32: Charles,
34: man.
32: King Charles. King. King.
33: Hancock.
32: King. Kingly. King Langley. King, King Langley.
11: Yeah.
32: Yeah, yeah, baby.
34: What's
32: there?
34: What's there?
33: Hang on, break it down.
34: What's
33: for
34: the Hancock?
32: Okay, King Charles. Charles. Yeah. Hancock. We're thinking Lang Park. Lang Park or Langer. That's where we went with that. Michael Hancock?
11: Yeah, Lang Hancock.
32: Oh, Lang Hancock. I was thinking Michael Hancock, the winger who played at Lang Park.
34: Oh, wow.
32: Who's Lang Hancock?
11: Wow. Lang Hancock was the richest man in Australia, Gina Reinhardt's dad.
32: Auntie Gina.
34: We love you, Auntie Gina.
32: I went Michael Hancock, who played at Lang Park.
34: Yeah, the winger. Yeah.
32: And then Bruce
33: you
32: Lee.
33: You still got that from
32: what
33: that.
32: What?
34: Well done, brother.
33: Yes.
32: And back, baby.
11: Park was too obvious for Lang.
34: Yeah, yeah. Too good, brother. Too good.
32: Great minds, Andrew.
33: That's good. I reckon that deserves a ticket right
32: there.
33: Yeah, well done, Andrew. You are off to see Guns N' Roses.
11: Oh, you know where you are?
33: Yeah!
11: In the jungle, baby!
33: Oh, yeah! That's what we want.
32: Now, out of unimaginable tragedy come a message of forgiveness that has touched millions of Australians. Now, the annual I Forgive Cup is one of the most meaningful events on the NRL calendar. Please welcome the man that started it, Danny Abdallah.
33: Yay! Hey,
12: how are you?
34: Morning, Danny.
32: We are good. It is always wonderful to see you. You know, we see you every year for this. It is such an important round in the NRL season. Do you take a step back and go, like, do you have time to step back and go, wow, look at what you've created? Because it is literally changing lives, mate.
12: Yeah, no, I feel very grateful. NRL got behind me, the Dogs and Para, and we spoke about the whole I Forgive Cup, and they've been very supportive, and Dogs being a family club, they really have been supporting my family and honouring my kids. And it's a special time, and it's a message of forgiveness. It's very simple. It's not complicated. We challenge ourselves, especially this weekend. You know, who do I need to forgive? And do I need to forgive myself, more importantly? And the power of forgiveness, how forgiveness is for the forgiver just as much as the forgiven.
34: Mm. Yeah. Why is forgiveness, like, such a powerful... Like, it's huge in rugby league, obviously sport, especially when players cross that white line. Like, their emotions can be generally very high. They do things they don't normally do, but once they get off their game, like, the forgiveness is huge, isn't it?
12: Absolutely. They've got to learn to let go.
34: Yep.
12: And let it be, because it can be a big weight on your shoulders, you know, carrying a lot of unforgiveness in your life.
33: Tell us about what you've been up to recently. We were talking off air. You've got a new feather in your cap.
32: Yeah.
12: Yeah. Now look, I've become a chaplain. So
32: good on you.
12: I've had a couple of gigs at Long Bay Jail, at the John Moroney Centre. I went and visited Juvenile Jail as well, Cobham. So I go in there, talk to inmates about the power of forgiveness and how they can apply it in their lives, whether it's fellow inmates or past family. And I think the goal is to give them that gift where it gives them a better chance of not becoming repeat offenders.
34: Can I ask you, Danny, how do they take that on board? Because obviously you've got the experience that you forgive at the highest level. Like, when they've done some bad stuff in their life, but when they realise what you forgave, like, does that resonate with them?
12: Yeah, it does. Well, they're on the other side, so I'm the victim. So they look at me and, how did you forgive the guy that did that to you? And I explain it to them, and you know, you learn, and I acknowledge their pain. I acknowledge that they've got grieving parents or a grieving wife, because there's no winners when it comes to a tragedy or something like that happens. You know, the guy that's in jail has a mother that's crying, that has to visit him every week. And when they see that I've acknowledged that, they become more vulnerable and they start talking and they try and apply that whole forgiveness message in their lives, and they feel a lot better.
32: Thank you so much for your time. Finally, do you want to give your message to someone who might be wrestling with it right now? I mean, Woodsy needs to forgive. Woodsy's a man that needs to, he can hold a grudge.
34: Every now and then,
32: he can hold a grudge.
12: Yeah, no, you know what? When you forgive, some people think that, you know, they don't deserve my forgiveness, but sometimes you got to look at it, you deserve that peace. So forgive for your sake just as much as their sake.
32: Beautiful,
13: well
32: mate.
13: Said, brother.
32: Thank you so much for your time. And go to the doggies, eh?
13: Oh,
32: go
13: yes.
32: The doggies.
14: 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Follow at Triple M Instagram.
32: We had a lot of fun at this time yesterday when we had a wonderful caller, a listener called in. When we were asking Sydney what bit you, right?
13: Yep.
32: And all roads led to the private parts. Take a listen.
15: I was playing football on the school oval, ducked into the bush to have a little wee, and a black bull ant fell out of a tree and landed straight on the crown jewels.
32: Oh,
15: it bit me so hard, I just screamed and yelled out snake for some reason, thinking, you know.
32: It's bit me
15: next minute, the teacher comes running in, and there it is on there, and he had to pull the body off, but the nippers on the head kept squeezing. So then every kid's looking, and I'm running down to the principal's office. You rip the head off, and the head just keeps biting you.
32: Oh. Really got us thinking about it when we've injured our private parts.
13: Mm. Yes.
32: Who wants to shoot first?
34: I'll go first. Obviously, you know I'm a hairy man.
33: You're very hairy, man.
32: Prove it.
34: You know the old veet? I have proven
32: it. Oh, yes. Yeah.
34: So I put it on the cags, mate, on the nuts one day. And because I'm a hairier person, I thought it said 6 minutes on the bottle, so I thought I'd do double because I'm a hairier person.
32: Oh, no, that's a...
34: Then 12 minutes, went to pull it off the hair. They come off, but I'm telling you, my nuts were like red raw.
33: Oh,
34: and like,
33: yeah,
34: and I'm telling you, you couldn't touch them. Like, I tried to put some water on it from the cold shower, and it was like stinging. I had to get like a little cloth and just damp it, like just dab them on it.
32: Oh,
34: mate,

0: Sarah's like, what are you doing? I go, have a look at these red babies.
1: Oh, that was maroon. He had nothing to cup all weekend.
2: Right?
1: He had nothing to hold your boy all weekend. The Veet, leaving the Veet on.
0: Oh, cuz, mate, there's no worse pain.
3: Yeah, no, it's like putting bleach on there. Oh, it is next level. Mine's sort of off the back of that. In Greece, I decided to get a bikini wax. This was 20 years ago
1: before
3: I was doing laser and all that stuff.
1: Yeah, great idea.
3: And so I just went to some random lady.
1: Malacca.
3: And it was this lady, big lady that didn't speak English. And
1: oh, we leave her size out of it.
3: No,
0: big Malacca.
1: Hey, we don't need to shame her.
0: Come on.
3: I didn't mean to.
1: Come on.
3: I'm just setting the scene.
1: I know what you mean. Like a big store. I know what you mean.
3: Big store. And she rolls in. And just got the tub, and usually if anyone's had a wax before, it's a nice delicate strip, and then they rip
0: Can I ask
3: off.
0: A question, Kat?
3: Yeah.
0: Like, when you get the Brazilian, like, how you sit in the chair, like, is it like...
1: Yeah, knees back.
0: Always wanted that. Always wanted to know that. Like, do you legs spread or...
3: Well, you're a little bit spread, obviously. Sometimes it's like, can you hold this?
1: Like, but are you laying back, like, in the sort of, you're having a baby situation, or is that
3: I mean, you're not in stirrups.
1: Or are you standing?
0: Like, is there like a handle for your legs to sit on? Like, your legs to lean on?
3: No, you're not in stirrups.
0: Okay.
1: What are you on all
3: fours?
0: Never seen
3: it. No, you're not on fours unless you're wanting the whole shebang.
0: Are you so if you get the crack as well?
3: Well, you can, absolutely.
1: So that's brilliant. To be clear, because it's a fair question.
3: You're just laying there with your knees to the side.
0: Okay.
1: Oh, okay.
3: So you're allowing access.
1: What a room for error.
3: Yeah. Well, this woman has put, like, the whole tub of wax on, all together.
1: Wax on.
0: On the nannies.
3: The entire thing on. So it wasn't like a delicate strip.
1: Not strip.
3: And then you
1: strip.
3: Know when you wave a beach towel to get sand out of it?
0: Oh, yeah.
3: That's what she's done with the entire wax.
0: Ripped
3: it off. And I've gone,
0: Jesus
3: took
0: Christ.
3: Took an entire layer of skin.
0: Oh, my
3: and
0: God.
3: And the ingrowns after that, I'm not even joking, could barely even sit.
0: Oh, my
1: How
0: God.
1: How long were you out of action? Because you only had 4 weeks for the Kentucky. How long were you in action for?
3: I reckon about 6 weeks.
0: A little bit of pseudo cream, she was back next day.
3: Oh, it was 6 weeks?
0: Jesus Christ.
3: Oh, it was honestly, it was horrendous. She took off the entire layer of skin.
0: Oh.
1: Hey.
3: Yeah, it wasn't nice.
0: Bit of flesh.
3: Yes.
1: I feel like mine, I'm going to have to level up with mine. I'm going to have to think of something else. Hey, let's talk about how you injured your private parts, Sydney. I'll jump in the ring of fire with you guys. One
0: let's
1: and
0: go.
1: All in with
0: Come
1: the
0: on.
1: Injured private parts.
3: Yes.
1: I reckon I would have been about 14.
0: Oh, yeah.
1: I was having a shower. You know when you're younger, you just one bathroom you don't use.
0: Yep.
1: At your house, at your parents, when you grow up.
3: Mm.
1: I used one of the ensuite showers. It was old, and the knobs, the hot and cold were they were loose. One of them was tight. So I just kept twisting the hot to turn it off because it wasn't coming out right. Bang. The actual knob of the hot water gauge come off.
0: Oh, yeah.
1: Boiling hot water. Like, I'm talking, it looked milk color.
3: Oh.
1: That's how hot it was. Straight on the cakes.
3: Oh, no.
1: Little bit of helmet.
3: Jeez, what happened?
1: I screamed in the corner. You can imagine me.
3: Yeah.
0: Did it welt up?
1: It was looking like a Kransky for about a week.
3: Oh, jeez.
1: Which I didn't want it to change.
0: Some may say yummy.
1: I really enjoyed that part of it. It was just the third degree burns I did not enjoy.
0: How did you turn the tap off? Like, how did you get the tap off?
1: I had to go under it like a limbo, crawling, but I was sort of crawled under it face down.
0: Well, you hold one
1: then
0: hand,
1: they turned the water
0: one hand
1: off.
0: On the knob, one hand on the other knob.
1: I had the double knob going. And by the time my dad get here, what are you doing, mate? What have you done to the bathroom? What have you done to yourself?
0: Yeah. What have you done to the sword?
1: But here to tell another story.
0: Good on you, man.
1: It's all good, mate. We want to know, Sydney, what happened to your private parts? How did you injure them? Bradley from Janali has got a ring to it.
4: G'day,
1: good morning.
4: G'day, fellas. G'day, Kat. How are you?
0: Morning, Bradley.
1: Beautiful, mate.
4: Morning. Talking about cooking your Kransky, I'm a welder by trade.
0: Ooh.
4: And when you weld, you burn metal at 3,000 degrees.
0: Oh, no.
4: So I was welding above my head. And a bit of hot metal, about the size of an M&M, fell straight onto my pants, straight to me dacks onto the old Operas.
3: Oh.
4: Straight, yeah.
1: Oi.
4: Jumped around a bit, screamed a bit, and the more I jumped around, the worse it got. And the more I screamed, the more I jumped around.
0: Bradley, what's the damage to the to the sausage?
4: Oh, there's a couple little spots on there now, little scars left over.
0: At least to tell a tale, doesn't it?
1: Yeah. Wow. Okay, how old were you, Brad?
4: About 25.
1: Okay.
3: Jeez.
1: How long was it out of action?
4: Good week or two.
1: Week or two?
0: Wow. Yeah. I thought you'd be out of action for longer than that.
3: Yeah, a couple of weeks waiting for the blister to heal.
4: Used to burn. Chuck a bit of cream on it. It was all right.
1: Yeah, yeah. It depends how desperate you are, really, right?
0: Oh, yeah. That's the feeling, big man.
4: I had to keep the hand off it for a little bit.
1: Yeah. All right. Good on you, Brad.
0: Just grab a different part, big guy.
3: Let's keep going with this.
1: Simon from Mittagong, the floor is yours. How did you injure your private parts, mate?

0: Good morning, crew. How are we?
1: We're good. Simon. We're a one in all in situation at the moment, Simon. We're all holding hands
2: open
1: here.
2: Open book here, brother.
0: Yeah, well, it's open book, right? Listen, it wasn't me. It was a good mate of mine years ago. We were down at the local soccer oval having a kick around with a soccer ball and that. And he, it was pretty wet, and one of my mates actually slid into the goalpost.
3: Oh,
0: what? And it was the square timber goalpost. And when he slid into it, it opened his ball bag up like a purse.
3: Oh my God.
2: Simo, this might sound like a weird question, but what comes out?
1: Does it come out?
0: We had a bit of a quick look, and yeah, one of his balls was actually hanging.
2: Oh my God!
1: We had a quick look, and yep, you got your ball out.
2: We got a bleeder.
1: One of your nuts is out. Goal!
0: So lucky. It looked like the Texas Chainsaw Massacre. I've never seen something blood in my life. But lucky, we only lived about 500 meters away, so we there was about six of us, so we took turns in helping, walking back to my place, carrying him and stuff, and we got him home, and my mum laid towels down across the back seat of the car and we wrapped him up like a mummy and she drove him to the hospital.
2: Did you put the ball on ice to save it?
0: We never touched her. We never went there, but he reckons the pain from the needles to numb it to stitch it up was worse than than when he clouted the goalpost.
3: How many stitches, Simo?
0: He had about 9 stitches, I think, from memory.
1: How's that? They get in there, the soccer ball's on ice.
2: Oh. Which one?
1: Oh, good on you, Simon, mate. That is,
3: that's outstanding.
1: That's hard to beat. Emily, welcome to the show.
4: Hi, how are you?
1: We're good, thanks. How did you injure your private parts?
4: Okay, my husband has a bit of an obsession with adding chili to everything he eats.
1: Ooh. Okay.
3: Oh, okay.
4: Yeah, he came home from work, added fresh chili to what I cooked for dinner, and then didn't wash his hands and came to bed. Oh. And my nipples and downstairs started sticking a few minutes in.
1: Ooh.
4: And I started screaming, "What have you done to me?" And to this day, we still have gloves now in the kitchen because he's not to touch chili and come anywhere near me.
1: Oh my God. Gloves on for foreplay.
3: Yeah, no gloves,
2: Jesus
3: no play.
2: Christ.
1: Come in here, darling. Here's the gloves.
2: Got to put a glove on.
1: There's a towel.
2: Yep. Don't want to be silly.
4: Pain, the sting, the burn. It was horrible for about 12 hours. We tried ice. We tried everything. I just couldn't get the pain away.
1: Oh, man.
2: Oh, my God. I feel for you, Em. Sorry. That's going to hurt.
1: I still love foreplay, though.
2: Yeah.
1: I still will get a...
3: Yeah, but not when it's you affected.
2: Oh, yes.
1: Of course
3: not. Boy. I'd do it. I'd be pouring milk. I'd be doing everything.
2: Oh, yes. I'll be going to... Yeah.
1: Yeah. I'd still probably push through. I'd probably still push through.
3: I was worried about what you were going to say.
1: I'd push through. I'd say, darling, how are we?
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19: Hey there. We heard tell of a Halloween party. We're here to drink, play bad music, do some half gay shit.
20: Why just half gay?
1: How good is this? Joining me now is Marlon and Sean Wayans and Anna Faris, stars of the new scary movie, and we cannot wait to see it here in Australia.
21: Where in Australia are you?
1: We're in Sydney, Australia, the best city in this country. Thank you so much for your time. This is the most excited my daughter has ever been in her life about something that I do for a job.
21: Yeah!
22: Okay, good. You have a good kid.
23: Very cool.
1: I think the main thing is she wants to know. I mean, we've watched the trailer 300 times, and usually with the premiere, I get to go and watch it before I do the interview. This time, I haven't done it yet. And I want to know, what movies are getting roasted this time?
22: We got some Sinners, got a little bit of Weapons.
23: We can't tell you all
22: scary
23: of
22: Scary movie. I mean, Scream. Scream can't 5 and 6. You know, but it's not about the movies. It's about the four characters that we have, our core four getting together. Brenda, Cindy, Ray, and Shorty, and that them being reunited into this franchise again, and Ghostface being back.
21: And I gotta tell you,
23: Doofy.
21: It means the world to me that everyone is so excited. I didn't think I would be
1: very excited
21: ever at a place in my career where, like, I feel like I'm kind of a part of a superhero movie.
22: It is. We're the Avengers.
21: So excited.
22: We're the Avengers.
21: And I was shooting a movie in Australia, your beautiful country, when Marlon called me and said, "We got our franchise back. Would you come back? Do you want to come join the team?" And I was like, "Wait for me. I'm the head of
23: one." And she quit that movie and ran to us.
22: And what's funny was I just wanted to take her place on that movie to be in Australia because it's a lot of fun.
21: So thank you guys.
1: Yeah. Are there any Australians in the movie? And if not, which Aussies would you like to have? Because Scary Movie 6 is going to go nuts. We know this, right? So it's going to be Scary Movie 7. You're already in talks. Who do you want? Russell Crowe, Nicole Kidman, Russell Coit, Benji Marshall?
22: Any Australian actor in Scary Movie 7? I would say
1: Russell Coit.
22: I got to go with Nicole Kidman.
21: Isla Fisher.
22: Actually, I want to go with Nicole Kidman's ex-husband.
23: That's Tom Cruise.
22: No, that's Toby Keith. Oh. And I don't know why. I just think it'd be interesting.
21: But I don't think he's Australian.
22: I know, but he was with her, so part of him is Australian.
1: So technically
22: he's
1: Australian.
22: Off on her, I'm pretty sure.
21: This is the kind of logic that we work with on a daily basis.
23: Yes, it all makes sense.
0: Yes.
21: So Wayne's logic.
1: What about, I mean, obviously you played a lot of different characters and roles throughout the last 30 years in your acting careers. Have you ever played an Aussie actor? Can you do the Aussie accents?
21: No,
22: I can't do it.
23: No,
22: might,
23: nair. We can say.
22: I'll say might a lot.
23: I can say nair,
22: might, nair. Sydney.
1: What's nair?
23: Nair.
21: No.
22: I can say this. Oh, Melbourne.
21: Nair.
22: I was down in Melbourne. You guys don't pronounce your R's. It's Melbourne.
21: Can I tell you a personal story?
22: I can't.
21: This might be a small waste of time, but I'll try to make it up to you. In 1995, I sold my Honda Accord, my beat-up old Honda Accord, for $3,000, and I
22: would have bought that. Damn!
21: I spent the money backpacking up and down the east coast of Australia. It was the first country I've been to on my own abroad as a new traveler. I love your country and the people. I've had great experiences there. I love returning, and I hope that we get to promote there soon.
22: Movies
21: that we spoof. We got Get Out. Oh, sorry. I'm just rambling.
22: We also had a similar to experience Australia. We sold out a bunch of shows.
21: Yeah.
22: And we've been everywhere in Australia, from Melbourne to Sydney.
1: Sydney's where we'll have you.
22: We went to Perth.
23: Adelaide.
22: Queensland.
23: Perth.
1: Bankstown Centro.
23: No, what's that other one?
1: Cronulla.
22: Darwin.
21: Have you ever been to Australia with the Wayans brothers?
22: We got
21: to
22: do it. Let's go.
1: You can come and stay at my house in Cronulla. I know a place. I know a bloke. You can sort us out. Yes.
21: I stayed in Cronulla. I went to a phone party in Cannes.
22: Damn, you rocked out.
23: Yeah, you did. A phone party?
22: We were just working.
1: So I'll lock it in. I'll tell my daughter you'll stay with us next year when you come on the Junket Tour.
21: I'd love that. Yes, please.
23: That'd be great.
1: Thanks for joining us on Bo, Cat, and Woodsy. You guys are superstars.
21: Thank you. I hope your daughter has a great time with her friends and with you.
22: I think you're going to like it more than your daughter.
23: I might.
1: All the jokes go over her head. Thank God.
22: Take it easy, my guy.
1: Guys, I need your help.
3: Mm.
1: I need your advice. You know, my life just has different sharp right-hand turns and all these different roundabouts.
2: You reckon?
1: Weird things and strange things happen. Yesterday afternoon, last night, I look out the front of my house, and on my driveway, I've got a mountain of leaves and grass clippings.
2: Oh, yeah.
1: And I'm thinking, what
2: on your driveway?
1: Yeah, on the driveway, right in the middle. And I've noticed it's been happening, I don't know, it probably happens once every 2 weeks.
2: Yeah.
1: Sometimes once a week, sometimes it won't happen. Like, it's very random.
2: So, like, not on windy days or nothing?
1: Not on windy days. They're all in, like, a pile, like it's a... it's been dropped, right? So I go to the cameras. You know what I'm like with my security cameras?
3: Yes.
1: Go straight to the cameras, and straight away I see a man walking, literally carrying all the clippings, all the leaves, drops them, looks around, and then he's on his way.
2: Oh, so you've got a grass dropper.
1: He's got a grass dropper.
3: He's got a grass dropper.
1: Right in the middle of the driveway.
2: And is it only your house?
1: Only my house.
2: Oh.
3: And he looks suspicious. You showed me the video.
1: I showed you the video.
3: And he pauses right in the middle of the driveway.
1: He drops it.
3: And drops it. But then also, he's making weird noises.
1: Yeah, I've got audio.
3: This is the audio of it.
1: He's out of breath.
3: Oh.
1: That could have been a
2: Jaguar. Was that audio from inside the house or outside?
1: That was from me in the car watching. I need advice on what to do here, because it's starting to get like... It's annoying, yes.
2: Yeah.
1: But it's, what is it?
3: It's an odd thing to do.
1: It's an odd thing. Is it marking territory?
2: Can I ask, is it your neighbour or is it just...
1: No, it's not a neighbour.
2: Oh, so it's just a random person.
1: No, it's a random boy in the street.
2: Oh, wow.
3: Do people know where you live? Like, could it be someone that, I don't know.
2: I don't know where Bo lives.
3: I don't either.
2: Yeah.
3: To tell you the truth.
2: Yeah, that's what I'm saying. Like, it's not like we all know where he lives.
1: No, it's, I don't know. I mean...
2: I think you got to go stalk this guy and find out what's doing.
1: Take it into my own hands.
2: Yeah, take it in your own hands.
1: But what do I do if I see him?
2: Ooh.
1: If I see him this afternoon, what is my play?
2: Oh, right?
3: I don't know. Do you say, are you the man that keeps randomly dropping lawn clippings in the middle of my driveway?
2: Would get, I'd order that much grass to that person's house where you find out where they live.
1: Oh, like a return
2: serve. Like a return serve. And just dump it on their driveway.
1: Revenge, what Shane Flanagan did to me.
2: Yes, that's what it was. Flanagan did it to you, yes.
1: I don't know where he lives.
3: Okay, well, we need to find out.
2: Okay.
3: What? Like, What do you do in this circle?
2: Yeah.
3: Like,
1: cause
3: some
1: I don't
3: people,
1: know.
3: If he's a bit crazy,
1: I mean, is it illegal?
2: Are we allowed
1: is
2: to
1: that illegal?
2: Can we throw the call out to our listeners?
1: I'd love
2: surely
1: some help.
2: Someone's gone through that before.
1: Mm. I'd love some help. Like, it, people might have a neighbour or someone in their area that they don't know what to do. It could be happening to you. See, it, you could have a problem where you're not going to call the police and waste time with it. It's nothing over the top.
3: It's nothing too sinister, but it's annoying.
1: But it is an
3: and
1: issue.
3: And weird.
1: Oh, it's got to be addressed.
2: What should you do, Bo?
1: What do I do,
2: without
1: Sydney?
2: Getting in trouble?
1: But give me those options.
2: Yes.
1: Lay them out for me. Jake's called in from Glenmore Park. Thanks for calling, Jake. Welcome to the show, mate.
0: Morning. How are you doing, Bo?
1: Oh, I'm confused. I'm wrestling. I'm wrestling with
0: so,
1: this.
0: You say you got the footage from the security cameras. So
1: I do.
0: I'd have a look at what sort of time this guy's dropping his load on your drive.
1: Mm-hmm.
0: And I'd have a cheeky day off and get myself down to Bunnings, buy the best leaf blower I could, lay in wait for this person's visit.
1: Nice.
0: And just before it hits the drive, give him a quick old blast with the leaf blower.
1: Nice.
0: And if Woodsy's free that day too, I reckon the
1: Give
0: hose pipe
1: back.
0: And... yeah,
2: I'll
0: the
2: hose
0: pipe and the leaf blower would teach them a lesson.
2: Oh, I like that, Jakey boy. Mm.
1: We're going to include Kat.
2: Kat can film
0: I mean,
3: we don't
0: film
3: want to,
0: it.
3: We don't want to frighten
0: Kat can turn up with a pillow full of feathers if she wants.
2: Oh,
0: I mean,
2: yes.
0: This guy's going to learn a lesson.
1: Oh, yeah. Kat can dump the body.
2: I like Jake. He's chose violence.
3: Yep.
1: Jakey, that is...
0: I like it.
1: Oh, Jake, that's one option, and I don't hate it.
2: Yes.
1: It was along the lines of what my wife was saying, I'll be honest.
2: Ooh,
3: ooh,
2: wow.
3: I like this.
1: Ooh. What about a trapdoor,
0: so,
1: like a little hole?
0: So you're saying the wife's in, so the wife can either be the leaf blower or the hose. Either way, like, you can get this guy good and just have one of the team filming it, and before you know it, no more messy driveway.
1: What if he starts throwing hands? What do I do then?
0: I mean... I reckon you can handle yourself. I mean, you did the gas car. Like,
1: yeah,
0: I know
2: yes.
0: You can
1: I can
0: duck
1: run.
0: And weave and stuff. So.
1: I'll run away from my house.
3: That's a great suggestion.
2: I like that.
3: I like that a lot from Jake.
1: Mark from the Northern Beaches is here to help. Mark, welcome to the show, mate.
4: G'day, boys. I'll tell you the legalities and the solution.
2: Oh, here we go. Yeah, here's this, Marky.
4: Mate, I do demo and rental, so he's actually trespassing, illegally dumping rubbish on private property, so he can be charged for it.
2: Oh, I love it.
4: Mate, and then I'd get the gurney out just behind a bush, and when he comes in, just hit him with the gurney and get the gas cock to chase him down the street.
2: Oh yes, baby. I love that so much, mate.
4: And put fuel vouchers on the gas cock, so, mate, he'll be running, this bloke will be running.
1: Yeah, turn it into...
4: Otherwise, everyone will be dropping their load in your driveway and you'll need a gurney to clean that up, I'll tell you.
1: I know.
3: Yeah,
1: it's starting to get out of hand. I mean, look, that is a fair bit to put together, though.
3: Oh, I love it, though. Everyone so far, their suggestion has integrated the gas cock.
2: They just want the gas cock, big man.
3: Yes.
1: Everyone wants free fuel.
2: Well, you know the gas cock Friday.
1: It's in Cronulla.
2: Yes. Mm.
1: Maybe we can run it in my street.
2: Yes.
3: Maybe, yeah.
4: I'll dress up.
3: Yes. Well.
1: Yeah. Mm. Bring your gurney.
4: I've got a high power, 2,000 PSI, mate.
2: Oh, well, he knows his gurney. Marky
1: boy. Is that the one where you start doing your driveway and it takes the pebbles off and you go, shit, what have I done here?
2: Oh, no.
4: Yeah. It takes your toes off, boys.
1: All right, bring that.
2: Yep.
1: Oh, is that one of the ones, the petrol ones?
4: Yeah, they're petrol operator ones. Yeah.
2: They're strong, those
1: Mark,
2: ones.
1: Mark, I don't know what you're doing Friday, but we've got a show, 5:30 a.m. to 9 p.m. down at Next Door Cafe. We'll do that. Then we
4: mate, I'm an old Cronulla boy.
1: Okay.
2: Oh, yes,
1: okay.
2: Marky boy.
1: Then we will lay in wait at my house, all of us,
4: yep.
1: The whole team.
4: Yeah, I'll do it. I'll do it.
1: Yeah, beautiful. What was your idea?
4: And, mate, I'll just chase him in here. I'm ugly. I'll scare the shit out of him in here.
1: Okay, beautiful.
2: Yeah, you're a good man,
1: mate. Bring one of your bins too, mate. Bring one
4: I've got a trailer, a van, and three shovels and plenty of boxes.
2: Mike,
1: beautiful.
2: You sound like a bit of a sicko.
1: I'll bring the alibi and handcuffs.
3: Okay. I'll turn the cameras off.
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2: Triple M 2 to 4. It's Lou and Judge. Now, Lulu. World completely rattled.
3: Oh, but I like Jeremy Clarkson.
2: JC. His world's been absolutely rattled.
3: Is it bad? If it is, I don't want to hear about it. Change the voice break.
2: I'd say, oh, shivers. Guys, change the voice break.
3: Change it. Change it to something else. I want light and bright and tight today.
2: This is light, bright and tight.
3: Okay.
2: Not for Jezza, but like kind of.
3: Okay.
2: It's not going to be, listen,
5: Sure, the Who Wants to Be a Millionaire money that he makes will be more than enough to cover.
3: Is he the host?
5: That is correct, in the UK.
3: Oh, okay, I was thinking here, not our jizz.
5: So he's got the pub, The Farmer's Dog. Have you ever watched Clarkson's Farm?
3: Have I watched Clarkie's Farm?
5: It's one of the great shows.
3: Champ. Of course.
5: Don't champ me on that. One of the great shows, Jeremy Clarkson of Top Gear and the Grand Tour fame. One of the greats, just so a full weapon. So known for Hawkston Lager as well. Loves his beer, loves his grog. He goes, why don't I just use all the produce on the farm, create a little pub. Yes. You know, I've got the beer, I've got the beasts, I've got the bloody, I've got the crops.
3: Where is it?
5: Round the traps. So,
3: well, I'd like to know so we could visit. I was thinking of buying
5: it's in the Cotswolds in England.
3: I'll buy you a trip for your birthday. Now you think I'm, now, yeah.
5: You've committed to it, Dalton. So that's what you're doing now. You've committed to it.
3: Okay.
5: That's it. Okay. Enough conversation. I don't want to talk about it anymore because you've committed.
3: Got it. Cotswold, Jack's birthday. Noted. Write that one down. Cotswold.
5: So, JC Clarkson has claimed people are stealing some very bizarre stuff from his pub, The Farmer's Dog. So he opened, it's in Oxfordshire. He opened in 2024 and obviously became a major attraction for fans, you know, very, very busy. Here are some of the stolen items.
3: Okay.
5: £200, $400 worth of cooking oil.
3: They must be a chef. Who else would need that much oil?
5: Yeah, some commercial kitchen, one of the competitors.
3: One of the competitors, or an idiot who thinks you put it in your car. Wrong oil, champion.
5: One of the Dalton clan.
3: Don't let Frank or Jill say that.
5: 400 pint glasses are stolen, Louisa, every week.
3: 400?
5: 400 pint glasses, because everyone would be like, this is a pint from Clarkson's pub.
3: Yeah, you know what, I'd probably do that. But there's no way he's making prof. There's no way he's making profit on this pub. If you're buying 400 glasses every week, there's no profit.
5: I'd say he'd get them pretty cheap. And also, like, think about the custom that he's getting and the amount of customers coming through. I reckon if you're making money hand over foot.
3: 400 glasses worth each week.
5: I reckon. Well, how much do you reckon a pint? How much would a glass be?
3: Well, a Jeremy Clarkson one, I've got to say that's at least $350 each.
5: No, they don't charge Jeremy Clarkson more to be like, is this going to be a glass?
3: Well, if it's got his logo on it, then perhaps they will.
5: I reckon it would be, let's say, 30 cents a glass. Maybe less. Way less, maybe.
3: What kind of glass are you using?
5: And then he's selling pints. Let's say pints would be £8. You know, you're pretty good. I reckon you'd be fine. The light bulbs from the pub's bathroom keep getting stolen.
3: Oh, come on, guys. Now no one can see where they're weeing.
5: Exactly.
3: Come on.
5: And that's just, maybe they're doing it on purpose. Oh, that's not mine.
3: Uh-oh. Yuck.
5: It can't be mine. It's huge. Franco's next to me.
3: Your
5: old man.
3: Oh, Jack. Jack.
5: Urinal blocks, they keep getting stolen.
3: Ooh, the
5: they
3: one's
5: are pretty tasty, though.
3: The one's covered in piss.
5: Yeah. Yeah.
3: Yuck.
5: They're stealing
3: this. I'd say stick to the beer jugs, the pots.
5: I think, stay out of the piss trays in the bathrooms. I think don't steal anything. But
3: I can see how it would be tempting to get a Jeremy Clarkson glass.
5: You know.
3: Imagine that in your man cave.
5: That's what people are thinking, Lou. You're thinking like a thief.
3: Yes.
5: Most pointless thing you stole.
3: Yes.
5: Like what was just a silly thing?
3: On a night out. No, I don't want like a lolly from the Pick and Mix.
5: No.
3: Or like a grape.
5: No.
3: I think we go a little higher than that.
5: I think we go higher than that.
3: But I don't want like a thief who's just gotten out of prison for stealing like $2 million.
5: See, now. I do, but that's not pointless.
3: No.
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5: Triple M, it's Lou and Jarch for your Early Drive Home. Now, Lulu.
3: Yeah, we're talking most pointless things you stole, aren't we?
5: Well, we are, because Jeremy Clarkson's pub, The Farmer's Dog, keeps getting hit by bandits.
3: Yeah.
5: They're stealing £200 worth of cooking oil. That's $400.
3: That's also a hefty amount to carry out, isn't it?
5: It's a lot.
3: You need a truck for that.
5: They're probably Shawshank Redemption it just like in their pants and then a little bit every time. Just a little bit of cooking oil every time over a series of 15 years.
3: Into little like a medicine.
5: Yeah, little vials.
3: You know?
5: Yeah. They've stolen 400, they steal 400 pint glasses every week. That's nicking light bulbs, urinal blocks, the whole shebang. So have you ever stolen anything pointless? I've done the bar mats and that sort of thing. Like,
3: I think I've done like a glass from a pub.
5: Yeah.
3: Just like your classic. Nothing that's like
0: jumps out at me.
5: I did steal a knife once from a restaurant.
0: Was it a good steak knife?
5: So good.
0: Yeah, fair enough.
5: And that wasn't very nice of me.
0: Fair enough.
5: We don't.
0: When you find a good steak knife, you can't not put it in your pocket. We've always said that.
5: Always said that. Okay, we got some callers from the most pointless things you've stolen. Yep. Now, Madeline, talk to us. What was the most pointless thing you stole?
12: I stole an inflatable Corona bottle, which was suspended in the air of the bottle shop at the Sail and Anchor in Fremantle back in my student days.
5: I mean, why wouldn't you?
0: What, was it in the air?
12: It was in the air. Amazing. I'm a short person. It was blown up, so I actually had to get it out of the air, deflate it, and under my shirt and out of the door without the bottle shop attendant noticing.
5: How did he not?
0: Yeah.
5: How did he not see you?
12: I don't know. Maybe my friends were distracting him at the time.
5: I
12: can't quite remember. We were probably quite inebriated at the time too.
5: Twirling their hair going, and what's that bottle worth?
0: Oh, my God, I love that Pinot Noir.
5: Thank you, Madeline. That's a ripper.
0: Colin from accounts. Nah, Colin's not here.
13: Hello.
5: Hey, Colin, how are you?
13: I'm good. How are you going, guys?
5: Good, thank you, mate. What's the pointless thing you stole?
13: About 20-odd years ago, I went to a Krusty Demon show.
5: And love Krusty Demons.
13: They had little fences up with plastic chairs in front with a little A4 sign in front of the fence saying, please take a seat. So I took a seat, and I've still got it to this day.
0: Memorabilia.
5: That's great.
0: Yeah.
5: Because you can't get in trouble for that because they're essentially telling you to do it.
13: Well, I walked out with it, and as soon as I walk out the gate, there's the cop car sitting there, so I just sat it down and sat on it nonchalantly until they drove off, and then I picked it up and kept going.
0: Beautiful. Do you have that in, like, your man cave or somewhere now that you can look at it?
13: No, it's just on the patio.
0: Beautiful.
13: Use it every day.
0: Happy days. Thanks, Colin.
5: That's great. Thank you, mate. Paul, talk to us. What was the pointless thing you stole?
0: Nah.
5: Paul, talk to us.
14: Oh, hello. How are you going? Yes. So, a long, long time ago, obviously coming home after being quite drunk, decided to steal a plant or a small tree from a neighbour. Don't know which neighbour. Uh-huh. But the irony was that in the morning, I obviously wanted to make the plant survive. So I went to plant it and took out the main water pipe in my front yard.
5: Karma.
0: Karma,
14: cost me Sunday morning too, so it was double rates for a plumber to come out and fix it. Pretty funny. And my brother was in the shower at the time.
5: Perfect.
14: So the hot water got him too.
5: Well, look, that's actually kind of a win-lose-win situation.
0: How's the plant,
5: you lost your pipe, scolded your brother.
0: Mm.
5: You know?
0: I'd say that stuff probably weighs out his brother being cold.
5: Every cloud. Thank you, Paul.
0: Thanks, Paulie.
5: Lulu.
0: 30 second game.
5: Oh, yeah. It's coming up.
0: Mm-hmm.
5: It's coming up, buddy.
15: Yeah, early afternoon upstarts.
16: Ready to start. Ready for Lou and Judge.
15: It's Lou and Judge for your early drive home.
5: Oh, for your Chewbacca Tuesday, it's Lou and Judge. And guess what we're playing? We're playing this.
16: The 30 seconds game.
5: We like this game.
0: So we've got a piece of paper. We can't touch it yet.
5: Not yet. Not yet. Let's just explain the game first.
0: Red buttons in front of you and it says don't touch and then all you want to do is touch it.
5: That's it.
0: That's what this piece of paper is to me right now.
5: That is correct. So basically, we've got two people on the line.
0: Mm-hmm.
5: We're going to be playing for one of them. So we've got Lavina and Brett. How are you, team?
19: Yeah. Very well, thank you. How are you?
0: Okay, so I'm Lavina.
5: Yep.
0: We got this girl.
5: I'm playing for Brett. Now, basically, we're going to be turning over this piece of paper. It'll have a topic on it. We're going to have to name things related to that topic. You guys have to sort of go against each other with how many you think that we can name.
0: Yeah, so you might not want to get too confident.
5: Correct.
0: Or you might be quite confident.
5: Yes. So should we turn the topic over?
0: Yeah, let's see.
5: Okay, the topic is things that fly.
0: And we have to name as many as we can.
5: As many as we can. Okay.
0: Okay.
5: Lavina, you're going for Lou. How many do you think Lou could do?
12: Two.
0: Nice. I like it.
5: All right, Brett, you're with me.
19: I'm going to give you 15.
5: Yep.
0: Okay, Lavina, do you think I can do any more? You reckon we call it at two?
5: I reckon you can do more.
12: What's our time frame? 30 seconds.
0: Yeah. 30 seconds.
12: Up it to four.
5: No.
0: You got to go.
5: Brett said 15, so you got to go higher than 16.
0: You've got some real faith in me.
1: No, I'm not going higher than that. 30 seconds, that's a lot.
5: Okay.
4: Easy. He's got it covered.
0: What about like all, like birds? You could say like different. Anyway, I'm not giving you hints. Sorry. Yeah. Hit that 30 seconds before we can start thinking. Go!
5: Kites, spitfire, magpie, parrot, just your general aeroplane, helicopter, a swallow, kookaburra, bloody bee, wasp, a beetle, a bloomin', oh my god, I'm having a, what have I said, what is it, currawong, crow, bloody willy wagtail, praying mantis. That's 15.
0: Does a praying mantis fly? I'm sure they crawl.
5: Yeah, they fly. Of course, praying mantises fly. Was that 15?
4: Killed it.
0: I think it was
5: 14. That was 15. No, praying mantis got me 15.
1: Very long 15 seconds.
0: I think it was 14.
5: That was 15.
0: Cody seemed to shake her head.
5: No, she said, yeah, because I got praying mantis.
0: Okay. I don't believe a praying mantis flies.
5: A praying mantis does fly.
4: They do.
5: Yeah.
0: Yeah, 15 they can fly.
5: 15 they can fly.
0: Take it. Well done. Well done, Brett.
5: Oh,
0: Lavinia, you should have got. I reckon I easily could, because I would have named all the aeroplane companies.
1: Yeah, you would have.
0: You know, like you could see Cathay Pacific. Like,
5: well, no, a plane flies, not an aeroplane. A company doesn't fly.
0: You could say Cathay Pacific plane.
5: No,
0: Virgin plane.
5: No, that's a plane. That's you're just naming companies.
1: Well, that's just how you've named it.
0: Still in the things that fly.
5: Yeah.
0: You're telling me that a Cathay Pacific plane doesn't fly?
5: Yeah, but that's a plane.
0: Yeah, but it still flies. Well, lucky I didn't, because there would have been a real fight going on.
5: There would have been a real blue. Hey, Brett, thanks for having the faith in me, mate.
4: Mate, I went hard, and you done us proud.
5: Yes.
0: Well done, boys. Next time, Lavinia.
5: Next time, it's Lou and Judge, Triple M.
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5: Oh, for you, Jim, back at Tuesday, it's Lou and Judge. Looks like I'm reading this one, kid.
0: No. It's something else.
5: Well, let me tell you something.
0: Yeah.
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0: Well, I found an article.
5: Oh, shiver me timbers.
0: I've been searching the net.
5: Have you?
0: Surfing on the Google Ghost Chrome.
5: Not on the World Wide Web.
0: Yeah, on the WWW.
5: All right.
0: And not WWE. Wrestling.
5: Shocking joke. Far out, that was bad. Okay.
0: I'm still rattled at, what was her name? Lavinia saying that I could answer two things that are in the plane, in the sky, and then she goes, oh, four. Awesome. What a Tuesday for me.
5: I know. It's okay, but I reckon you can name at least five.
0: Don't you start with me, Jack. Anyway, calling your boss a dickhead is not a sackable offence.
5: Good to know.
0: Yeah. And I've called you that multiple times. You're not my boss, though.
5: I'm your boss, yeah. You're right. I am the boss.
0: No, you're my inferior.
5: I'm the boss.
0: You are absolutely not.
5: Continue.
0: An employment tribunal has ruled that a man was unfairly fired after calling his manager a bald dickhead during a heated argument. The judge said it was the sort of language common in industrial workplaces and didn't justify instant dismissal.
5: Mm-hmm.
0: Well, we're sort of, you know, heavy on the tools. We've got calluses everywhere.
5: So I would
0: happily call you a bald dickhead. The worker had been with the company for 16 years and will now receive compensation.
5: That's pretty insane.
0: It's a win-win.
5: Listen, I'll give you the tip. That I think it's fine.
0: Yeah.
5: Like,
0: I think it's like,
5: it's very different though. If you work, listen, I've worked.
0: It depends on the workplace, don't you think?
5: I've worked on farms and I've worked in offices.
0: Yeah.
5: Now that stuff doesn't fly in an office.
0: Farm.
5: On a farm.
0: Big tech.
5: It's almost.
0: Way worse.
5: No, not almost. It is way worse.
0: I know the word you're thinking.
5: Yeah.
0: Multiple
5: but that's
0: times.
5: I kind of like it like that.
0: Yeah.
5: Everyone knows where they stand, you know what I mean? Mm-hmm.
0: Well, we thought we'd come up with a list of alternatives.
5: Well, say you're not working on a farm.
0: Mm-hmm.
5: Okay? Say you are in an office environment where this won't really fly.
0: Yep.
5: We thought that, we give you alternatives that you could use instead of that in order to, you know, insult your boss but not get fired.
0: Now, I misread the brief, so I thought that all of mine were meant to include the word bald.
5: Well, see, not all bosses are bald.
0: Exactly. So then I've added a few extras here.
5: Well, hey, sis, just give us what you got.
0: Do you want all of them as one go?
5: Give it all you got.
0: Okay. Bald loser.
5: Okay. I can see where this is going.
0: Bald Goose.
2: Yep.
0: Freakazoid.
5: Okay, Freakazoid, good.
0: Big Dummy, Aren't You Champ?
5: Okay.
0: Okay, Human Snooze Button.
5: Yeah, don't mind it.
0: Yeah. Captain Cringe.
5: Mm.
0: And then, cringe. Like, you call them... Cringe. Yeah, you got me with that one.
5: Yeah, God, jeez.
0: Captain Cringe.
5: Hey, we said ones that wouldn't get you fired.
0: Now, this one would have to be, say there's like a really hot bloke in the office called...
5: Yeah, I get it.
0: Terry.
5: Yep.
0: You go, okay, Timu Terry. You know, like your boss is the Timu version of Tezza.
5: That's good.
0: You like that one? You like that? And then this one, okay, background character. You know, so you're in the loser.
5: Yep.
0: And then this, my personal favourite, okay, Chinless Rat. That one would probably only apply to you.
5: That only really pertains to me. Mm. Okay, well, that works, and I am your boss, so you could use that.
0: You are not my boss.
5: Okay, so I've gone for, I like a bit of alliteration. So I've gone, let's say your boss isn't bald, he's got good hair. Shut up, you luscious haired loser.
0: But that's a...
5: Then I've gone doormat or wet towel. Just because they're good, your doormat, your wet luscious, towel.
0: That's a compliment.
5: Yeah, he's got luscious hair. If you, in case he's not bald, you go, right, are you luscious haired loser?
0: Okay.
5: Still a loser. You just got luscious locks. What about a repugnant rascal? Are you repugnant rascal?
0: No, I like that.
5: You silly sausage. Not getting fired for that.
0: That's kind of cute and, like, flirty.
5: What about if you're working as a carny, as I used to do, you could go, oh, you're corrosive carny. Happy with it. If your boss did something that you weren't happy with, you could go, C-E, oh, no, you didn't.
0: So you went outside for 10 minutes to write these. So you needed peace and quiet for these.
5: You wanted a crown. You want the crown jewel?
0: Please.
5: You said Captain Cringe.
0: Yeah, I love that one.
5: Do you want the crown jewel?
0: Go on, hit me.
5: You go, mate, you're frankly unfriendly, cruel king whilst inexplicably tough. That's an acronym. Frankly, unfriendly, cruel king whilst inexplicably tough. It's an acronym.
0: I'll let you ponder what that one.
5: Ponder what that one is.
0: Well, I ponder as well.
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5: Yeah, Triple M. It's Lou and Jarch for your early drive home. Hey, Lulu. We said a world was rattled. What's the matter, bud? And this seriously, your world is rattled.
0: Mine?
5: No, if you're doing this.
0: Oh, mine was also rattled earlier when I started yelling out things and no one laughed.
5: Buddy, that's just a day in the life.
0: Nah, that was worse.
5: Is it?
0: It was more painful than you'd ever know.
5: Well, give us your best joke.
0: Knock, knock.
5: Oh, God. Who's there?
0: Justin.
5: Justin, who?
0: Just in time for a world to be rattled. Boom, boom.
5: You don't do your own sound effects, buddy. Mm. You don't do your own sound effects. This world was very rattled. So, there's a bloke on the train.
0: Yeah.
5: Right? You know how uncomfortable travel can be.
0: Horrible. You need those big fluffy pillows.
5: Have you got one of them neck pillows?
0: No. I had one and then I lost it in the airport.
5: Yeah, gotcha. Well, it
0: you
5: can
0: got
5: be
0: one?
5: No, I don't.
0: Oh.
5: And you've got to improvise with what you use as pillows. There's a bloke here on the train. He's resting his head, he's needed a kip.
0: Mm-hmm.
5: He's got no pillow. What do you reckon he uses?
0: A jumper?
5: A Twix.
0: So he's just got a little Twix bar.
5: There's a photo
0: Show
5: of him.
0: Me.
5: There's a photo of him.
0: Well, fair enough, though, because he's got the ledge by the window.
5: Yeah.
0: It just would be uncomfortable. So he's like, oh, this Twix will sort of mould in.
5: It'll melt with what he
0: eats.
5: And it'll be just enough.
0: Imagine if it squirted open.
5: Yeah, I know. Imagine. I had a mate. Well, I've still got him. Stubby, we're at a wedding just outside of Toowoomba.
0: I know this story. I'm not going to hold the laughter.
5: Anyway, he's had a couple. And he goes missing. And we go, where's Stubby? Anyway, we're walking around. The wedding's in the bush, right? It's on my mate's farm. So there's a lot of scrub and everything around. We go, where's Scrub? And he's a big fella. Anyhow, we see this mound, like the outline of a mound, a beast of a thing in the distance. We go, I think that might be the big fella. We get over, turn our torch lights on. Stubby's having a kip, and he's just got a giant, like just a rock about the size of a basketball, not comfortable at all, and he's got using a rock as a pillow, and he's got glasses on. So he looks like a weekend at Bernie's.
0: Oh, God.
5: I go up to him. I go, I've filmed it. I go, hey, bud. He goes, Hey. I go, you're a bit tired, are you?
2: He goes, yep.
5: I go, you're using a rock as a pillow, buddy, aren't you? Yep. Is that comfy? Yep.
0: Yep.
5: All right, bub, we're going to leave you. We're going to leave you here. Yep.
0: A rock is absurd.
5: It's
0: just find some dirt and push it together.
5: It's comfier to not have one.
0: Yeah, sleep on the ground.
5: You're just using a rock as a pillow.
0: Oh, that's one of the great yarns.
5: It was a ripper. It was very, very funny.
0: Quite niche, but I think we should do what did you use as a pillow?
5: See, I think it is niche, but I also think it's not that niche.
0: Oh, there'll be stories.
5: Because people have used ridiculous things. Mm. I'd like to use a Twix bar on a train.
0: If I'm on the plane and I fall asleep, I'll use someone else's shoulder.
5: That's aggressive.
0: Well, if I've fallen asleep, it's kind of like, it's not really me doing it.
5: Yeah, correct. That's true.
0: It's like, oh, I've fallen onto you. Sorry.
31: The Early Drive Home with Lou and Judge.
0: We're asking, what did you use as a pillow?
5: That's correct.
0: Because a man used a Twix bar.
5: I was a bloke on the train. He's used a Twix bar as a pillow. The person behind him had just sussed him out, taking a photo and said, this is desperate times.
0: But then we sort of, you know, broke it down and we were like, it's actually smart because you don't want the little ledge just in between your head. Mm. So it's like it kind of is, a, you know, soft and squishy.
5: Yeah, if you get a, if you got a big Twix.
0: Yeah.
5: You know what, it actually worked not too bad.
0: Toblerone.
5: What?
0: Like if you had it round the other way so that the...
5: You just named potentially the worst chocolate to sleep on.
0: Let me tell you, because you flip it upside down, so the pointy bits are in between. Like, do you know what I mean? So it's like you put it in like that, so it's like a little, you know, slot,
5: and
0: then it sits like that, like up.
5: You've named.
0: So it's like
5: the worst chocolate to sleep on. Just a block of chocolate.
0: Let me draw it for you after. You'll get what I mean.
5: No,
0: get a Toblerone and I'll show you tomorrow.
5: All right.
0: Okay?
5: Okay.
0: Done. Toblerone it up.
5: Let's see. Okay, we want to know what you use as a pillow, Peter. Talk to us what you use.
1: I use the goon bag.
5: That actually is genius.
0: Yeah.
5: That would be a good pillow.
0: Squishy.
1: It was actually very good. Used to do a split shift in the UK as a chef and used to go in the park, buy the bag up and go for a quick kip.
0: That's bloody smart, Pete.
5: I'd actually probably trade my current pillow in for a goon bag.
0: Me too.
5: Yeah. Let's look into that.
0: Andy.
4: Yo, sorry.
0: Oh, what's up, Andy? What'd you use as a pillow, mate?
4: As a bag of cement.
0: Oh, yeah, with powder. Yeah.
4: It looks like a pillow, but I'm telling you, it does not feel like one.
0: Oh, I know.
4: Terrible.
5: Yeah, you know, do you, Lou?
0: Yeah. Well, I've seen my fair share of concrete powder, Jack. You might need to take a spoonful of concrete.
5: I like that you were like, oh, I like the bag. Like, yeah, it's going to be mixed concrete in the bag.
0: Yeah. If it's not set yet, if the slab ain't set.
5: Okay.
0: Make a good
5: Dan, talk to us. What do you use as a pillow?
12: It's along the similar lines, but it was a couple of bricks.
0: Oh, that's not comfy.
5: Run us through that.
0: You're a bricklayer.
12: Well, I was actually at the time at a fire bucket sort of party setting.
5: Yep.
12: And had a few too many brewskis.
5: Yep.
12: And I snuck off to a quiet part of the yard. And the only thing I could find was a couple of bricks. And it become a legend. My nickname is now Brick Pillow.
0: Bricksy.
5: How'd they come up with that?
12: Oh, well, it's pretty obvious.
5: Brick Pillow. Took a lot of thought. What'd you sleep on, mate? Bricks.
0: What do we call you?
5: Oh, God, you used Brick as a pillow, did you? Righto, Brick Pillow.
0: They could have gone with, like, Brixie or something. Nah, Brick Pillow.
5: Nah, Brick Pillow.
0: Beautiful.
5: I love it. Thanks,
0: mate.
5: All
0: right, last one. John, what did you sleep on? What did you use?
14: Yeah, g'day, Mummy and Daddy.
5: How are you, Sonorita?
0: Hello, John.
14: Yeah, very well, thank you. I went camping a couple of years ago with the boys. I'm up in Mildura, and we feast up about 4 in the morning, which is normally about normal, and the only thing I could find was me Bluntstone work boots.
5: Oh, do you know what's weird? I've done that too, where you sleep on the heel. Like, did you sleep on the heel bit, push the heel bit down?
14: I tried with having it upside down and sleeping on the heel, but in the end, I sort of had it the other way around and then folded the top part over a bit, and it turned out right, but I had about 24 stubby shoulders.
5: Yeah, so you fine.
0: Put your head where your foot goes.
5: That's what I mean.
0: Yeah, so it's almost
5: you push
0: like
5: push down.
0: I would have just kept it up, so it's sort of like a big resting.
5: Yeah.
0: Yeah.
5: It's good. It's actually... It's not the worst.
0: Let's give that a go.
5: I have. Thank you, John.
0: Hey, cheers, John.
5: They were rippers. Mm. They were absolute rippers. Guess what? Up next.
0: What?
5: few more labour yarns, kid.
0: Oh, yeah. And not labour, like digging.
5: Okay, that's enough. The early drive home with Lou and Judge. 2 to 4pm, it's Lou and Judge.
0: Well, yesterday I was reading out a few things your partner did in labour, remember? And then we had a lot of callers, quite funny. Some funny giggle stories, wasn't it?
5: We did, didn't we?
0: Giggle guts. We had you giggling. We had the whole nation giggling.
5: Yeah, well, I hope so.
0: Yeah.
5: I certainly hope so. There were some very, very funny yarns.
0: So I've got a few more.
5: Have you?
0: Yes, I have. So this is what partners have done.
5: Okay.
0: Ask the nurse for a Panadol for a headache. Maybe another time.
5: Well, listen, Louisa.
0: Just go to the vending machine and get your own.
5: Oh, yeah, I suppose that's a good point. I was going to say, hey, his headache doesn't exist just because labour's happening. Hey, that man's still got a headache. So,
0: he probably didn't need to announce it in front of his wife who's pushing out their child.
5: And I guarantee you, he'd go like, she'd be like, you doing okay, Jeremy? And he'd go, do you know what? I have got a little bit of a headache. Could you duck out and get me a Panadol? It's not bad, but I.

0: After 24 hours in labour with no pain relief, he asked me, how much longer do you think it's going to take? Because he's getting tired. I replied with, when was the last time you tried spread your lips over your head? He stepped away from the bed. He was then asked to hold my leg. He then sat it, said it was like watching his favourite pub burn down.
1: Okay, what? So he's done the trifecta of naughty things to do.
0: Yeah.
1: During labour.
0: I was reading that with shock, hence why I was like, Papa down.
1: Hey, let's not pretend for one second that you were reading that. You barely got through that, buddy.
0: Not today, Jay.
1: Not today. Please, next one.
0: We've got Beck on the line. Beck has a labour story.
1: Talk to us, Beck.
2: Hello, how are you?
1: Good, how are you going?
2: Hi. I have a cracker for you. Yeah. My beautiful, beautiful hubby, it was right in the midst of footy season in April, first couple of weeks. He got to the hospital, been there for about 10 hours, nothing's happening, got the epidural, nothing's happening. Get the epidural, everything's good, we're just cruising. Yep. Then he says, you wouldn't mind if I just nipped away for a bit to play footy? we decided, yeah, it's probably going to be a while. So off he went, played a full 80 minutes of footy, came back in good time. 2 hours later, emergency seizure. So he made it just in perfect time, and he got a full game in that day too. So,
1: Beck,
0: what?
1: Can I tell you something? There's no better feeling in the world when you're at a restaurant, you duck to the toilet to do a wee or something, you come back and your food's there.
0: Who's there? Like, time.
1: That's essentially, he's done the birth version of that, in
2: just,
1: a sense.
2: He just missed the whole boring bit.
1: Yeah.
2: And just got all the bits of action.
1: That's what I mean.
0: Is
1: yeah,
0: that
1: exactly.
0: Like a normal thing where your partner, like, ducks out? I don't think
2: it's typically not, no. But,
0: I don't think I'd be letting Lockie leave.
1: Yes.
2: No.
0: You're trapped in this room with me.
1: Yeah, back in the day, I think it was definitely more normal. I don't think these days very normal at all.
2: But, you know, footy's a top priority these days, so.
1: Well, Beck, hey, footy's still there to be played, isn't it?
2: It was our second child, so it's all good.
1: Oh, well, I'm playing for, not even need to be there.
0: Oh. Thanks, Beck.
1: Thank you, Beck.
0: Yeah, I feel like nowadays if you were to duck out, you'd be in trouble.
1: Yeah.
0: You'll be stuck there the whole time.
1: I think so.
0: I don't think you'll be playing footy this
1: ever again.
0: Yeah. No.
1: Yeah. It's Lou and Jarge, Triple M.
3: Your early afternoon upstarts.
4: Ready to start. Ready for Lou and Jarge.
3: It's Lou and Jarge for your early drive home.
1: For your Chewbacca Tuesday, it's Lou and Jarge. And we're about to do this. Yeah, that is right. Are you reading stuff, Lulu?
0: No, because I don't know what the questions are.
1: Well, guess what?
0: What?
1: We got Donut King looking after us this time. Oh, so we got a $100 Donut King voucher to give it away for this year.
0: I wouldn't mind one with cream in the middle.
1: Yeah.
0: Right now.
1: Yeah, okay.
0: With some raspberry dollop.
1: With some raspberry dollop.
0: You know the little red jam?
1: A dollop of raspberry jam?
0: That thing.
1: Better way to say it.
0: That.
1: Yeah, good. Well, Pete, how you going?
5: Great, how are you, mate?
1: Very well, thank you.
0: Hey, Peter Pan.
1: How do you like your donuts? You like them with a dollop of raspberry jam, just like Lulu?
5: No, about a hole in the middle, covered in cinnamon.
1: Great.
0: Oh, you're a basic guy.
1: Sorry?
5: No, I am a basic babe.
0: Yeah, I I love donuts. And I'd go for all the colourful, crazy ones.
1: Yeah,
0: like pistachio,
1: yep.
0: Super Dolce. Because then it's not really like a donut, it's just like a big sugary wheel.
1: And I think they're still considered donuts.
0: Yeah.
1: Like.
0: Yeah.
1: I actually like them all, to be honest with you.
0: Yeah, you
1: from
0: love
1: cinnamon
0: them.
1: To. I love them. Mm. Anyway, mate, I'm going to read the questions. First to answer gets the point. Are you ready, big fella?
5: Yes, I am.
1: How is your general knowledge, just curiously?
5: It goes all right, but not many people go well against Lou. So
1: I know.
5: There we go.
1: I know. Full blown weapon. Lulu, how you feeling?
0: Yeah, good.
1: All right, Peter, you ready to go?
5: I am.
1: Lou, what are you doing?
0: I'm pretending to be a digger.
1: Lou, are you ready to go?
0: Yes, I am.
1: Well, in that case, you're a disgrace to the diggers. In that case, you versus Lou begins in three. Now! The final of My Renault Rules airs tonight on Channel 7. Who's the host?
0: Dr. Chris Brown.
1: Correct. Which AFL team represents the city of Geelong?
0: Cats.
1: Giving it to Peter. You got it. Who plays the role of the bride in Kill Bill?
5: Timothy.
1: That's correct, Peter. In which Aussie state would you find the...

0: wine region, the Barossa Valley.
1: Adelaide.
2: South Australia.
0: That's correct, Peter. The Chain is a song by which famous band?
1: Fleetwood Mac.
0: Giving it to Lou. What was invented first, the telephone or the bicycle?
1: Bicycle.
2: Bicycle.
0: Giving it to Peter. Oh. Which animal has the closest fingerprint to a human?
1: A monkey. Chimpanzee. Gorilla.
0: You'd think that, but no.
1: Chicken.
0: Fish. You're going to kick yourself.
1: Dog.
0: Koalas.
1: Oh.
0: Which country gifted the Statue of Liberty to the United States?
1: Paris.
2: France.
0: Country. France. Correct. Which sport uses a shuttlecock?
2: Badminton.
0: Correct, Peter. Which... What was your answer? No, it was indeed badminton, Louisa, but very, very close. Which movie features the giant shark called Bruce?
1: Finding Nemo.
2: Finding Nemo.
0: Yeah, I'm giving it to Peter.
1: Aww. I got all those right, except I was saying the city.
0: So you're getting them wrong.
1: Yes, but I was
0: saying. Yeah, you were saying cities instead of countries.
1: Yeah, but like.
0: Yeah, so they're wrong.
1: But technically.
0: No, Louisa. Louisa.
1: Answers because they were closer to the pinpoint.
0: Louisa.
1: I said Paris.
2: How long did Peter? Adelaide.
0: Yeah. Sorry, Peter. You win 6-3. Now you're getting a $100 voucher. Lou thinks that if you get the general region, but the question wrong, it's the right answer.
1: Well, it technically was.
0: No, it wasn't.
1: Still in the country.
0: No.
1: I'm back to being my dad.
0: Congrats, Peter. Well done, mate. $100 Donut King voucher. Did someone say free donuts? That's right. Donut King has given away free hot cinnamon donuts, Peter's favourite, this Friday, June 5th, to celebrate National Donut Day. Donut or donut, miss out.
1: Whoa.
0: Conditions apply. Lou and Judge.
3: This is the early drive home with Lou and Judge.
0: Oh, finally for you, the last Chewbacca Tuesday bit, Lou, huh?
1: The last what?
0: Chewbacca Tuesday bit. The last bit for Chewbacca Tuesday.
1: Oh, the last voice break.
0: Yeah, VB.
1: That's what we say in the radio world. I'm not sure if you've been here long, but...
0: Not me.
1: Yeah, not you.
0: Not me.
1: Just call it bit.
0: Yeah, I like to keep it. I like to keep things succinct.
1: Nice.
0: Because I know we've only got a finite amount of time in each break. Voice, what do you say? Voice
1: break.
0: Too much.
1: You just like a little bit.
0: Yeah, it's too a bit.
1: Okay, well, do you remember we did a bingle for Black Sheep Health Hub?
0: Yeah, I do.
1: They've sent us some carob and some other treats. Remember you weren't quite sure about it?
0: They've sent us, okay, well, we didn't know what carob was before. We actually have the bingle.
1: Yum. Yeah, let's have a listen.
0: Let's play the bingle to remind the folks.

0: healthier than chocolate. I'll tell you what, Black Sheep Health Club wants you to do health your way. Lasagna, parmigiana, as long as you run a hunter after. Let's get you fueled up with the right stuff to get you out there nice and buff.
1: Yeah.
0: BlackSheepHealthClub.com.au.
2: Okay.
3: We'll eat carrots.
0: We'll eat carob.
3: Okay, I think this should be the first one you try.
0: Well, we didn't know. Yeah, so carob is basically an alternative.
3: This is a carob frog. I've had carob many a time.
0: So I've got a carob frog in front of me.
3: Tell me what you think.
0: Okay.
3: Mmm, yum, yum. And there's some fudge.
0: That's quite good.
3: There's a yogurt frog.
0: That's crazy.
3: There's carob rocky road. There's a carob coated marshmallow. I might try one.
0: Give me a carob coated marshmallow.
3: I like marshmallows. A lot of hate for the marshmallow. Don't you reckon?
0: No.
3: I think a lot of people have mixed opinions on the marshmallow.
0: Yeah, give me a marshmallow.
3: Catch. Oh, nice catch, King.
0: Mm. Okay. There's a bloody...
3: Ooh. Ooh.
0: That's a lot of carob.
3: Really carob.
0: This is good listening. Listening to us too.
3: See you tomorrow.
0: Mate, shout out to Black Sheep Health Club. That's bloody good, that carob.
3: yum.
0: Bloody good.
3: Let's stop eating.
0: No, I like it. Sorry, we've got to stop eating. Hey, by the way, if you'd like a bingle.
3: Yeah.
0: Go to the website. Go to our website to register, and we could do a bingle just like that for you. It's crazy.
3: We'll eat carob.
0: We'll eat carob. See you tomorrow.
3: Winston Churchill winning.
0: Winston Churchill Wednesday. Can't wait. Hooray.
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16: 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Aldi, good difference. Roads are wet out there at the moment due to passing showers, so drive carefully. Works continuing later, Edwardstown on South Road, also Keswick Richmond Road near Marlow Road 40 outbound. Check your speed, Campbell Road, Elizabeth Downs. 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That's the latest traffic on Adelaide's 104.7 Triple M.
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18: Good morning, I'm Michaela Savage. The UN is warning of increased global temperatures and the potential for more extreme weather and rainfall patterns across the world. A moderate to strong El Nino event has an 80% chance of forming before September. There's a 90% chance it'll last until at least November. Israel has launched strikes across southern Lebanon. That's despite a de-escalation agreement brokered by the United States. While US President Donald Trump says reports that talks with Iran have stopped are false and erroneous, he claims the two countries have been speaking continuously. And Choice has made a super complaint to the consumer watchdog amid concerns unsafe products are being sold through online marketplaces, particularly on overseas platforms. Even though they breach Australian safety standards, the consumer group wants the government to introduce a general safety provision to stop the sale of dangerous goods.
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18: GWS has offered gun midfielder Tom Green a massive 7-year deal. AFL.com.au reporting Green is not out of contract until the end of next season, but the Giants are keen to secure the star, who is a Tassie target. The agreement's estimated to be worth around the $9 million mark. Australia's won the second ODI against Pakistan by 41 runs to level a series. Nathan Ellis named man of the match thanks to his 4-wicket haul. While in Big Bash news, the Melbourne Stars and Renegades are set to merge to create a super franchise.
19: Zero immigration, pensions up by 30%, abolish student debt, double the health budget. Newdeal.au, newdeal.au.
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3: G'day, it's Tex Walker from the Crows.
4: Come on. Let's talk
5: about Tex.
6: Morning, Tex.
3: Tex, how are you?
6: Yeah, good, mate. All right, we'll cut to the chase. Are you back in the side for Thursday night?
3: Well, the teams haven't come out yet, and Nixie said last night, if I get through main session, then he'd pick me, so.
4: If I'm a very good boy.
6: So, Phil Thorpe out suspended. You're the obvious man to come straight in.
3: Would you pick me?
6: Yeah, probably would, yeah.
3: Probably.
6: Yeah.
3: You're a bit hesitant then. Why? Why are you a bit hesitant?
6: Oh, I still haven't settled on the side yet, you know, who I'd have in. But anyway, it's not about me.
7: Should have kicked 8, not 5. That's what this is.
3: Yeah. Should have.
6: Refreshed, you had a few days off up in Queensland?
3: Yeah. We went up to Noosa. Ellie and the kids went up on Thursday, and I had to kick my plane flight down the road till Sunday. We had about 4 or 5 days up there.
4: Beautiful.
3: It was beautiful. Yeah, we had a couple of nice days and a couple of rainy days. But doesn't bother kids, as you know, Dits. Yep. They thrive on the beach when it was pelting down with rain. And, we stayed at some friend's place called House Lodge. It's the backpackers up there. And they've done an amazing job.
6: You stayed in a backpacker's.
3: Well, they've got a tree house there that they've done up. It's cut the bedroom.
4: Love a tree house.
3: Oh, Lodge, you need to go
7: stay. For backpackers?
3: Yep. It's amazing. So their daughter is an interior designer, and she went and redid it all and did it up. It's fantastic.
7: So what do they charge backpackers for a night in a treehouse?
3: That's a good question. I can't remember what they charge.
7: So you never paid?
3: No, I'm not a backpacker. I didn't stay in the backpackers.
7: Oh, I thought you did.
3: Don't you start about paying for stuff.
4: Don't you start.
3: Hey?
7: Yeah, that's all right. I wasn't accusing you of that.
3: Oh, bullshit. Yes, you were.
7: Maybe. That's all right. Hey, good luck to you.
3: No, it was very nice.
7: You've already given them a plug. You've really just paid for it anyway.
3: Oh.
7: Is that what? Because Ditz does that very well.
8: McGain Real Estate.
6: Oh, I pay my way.
8: McGain Real Estate.
6: Come on, I haven't mentioned them since
8: McGain,
6: yesterday.
8: I'm a McGain.
4: We'll never know how much he really has gotten out of all of that.
7: Yeah. Do you know, CNN King McGains Road. Are involved in the Woodcroft Junior Soccer Club these days.
3: Wow.
6: Yeah. We're sponsoring them.
3: Saw his buff head down King Will the other day.
7: Who did?
3: Canoodling the owner.
7: Where at?
3: Mike Dobbin.
7: Hyde Park.
3: Oh, holding hands.
7: That's a long way from the Western Suburbs.
3: I don't know how we let you in, actually.
6: I was a bit out of my depth, yeah.
3: Speaking of King Will, I'm sick of those roadworks.
7: King William Road.
3: Oh.
4: Mate. Yeah. Don't get me started on the
7: I'm sick of soft tissue injuries at the Crows.
4: Yep, that's fair.
7: What's
4: too.
7: What's going on down there? Oh, is that coming again last night?
3: You know we're the fifth in the AFL for games missed?
7: Yeah, fifth or sixth, yeah.
3: So it's not.
6: On the good
3: a lot
6: side
3: happening.
6: Or the bad side?
3: On the good side.
6: Oh, okay.
3: So fifth to least.
6: Fifth least, yeah.
3: So, yeah, it's not ideal, Roo, but you know, when these things happen, you continue to look at your program all the time. But
7: we had a good run last year, and it makes it look worse this
3: year. Yeah, and I think
7: it's our better players getting injured.
3: The game's fast now; like it's got faster with between the arcs, the out of bounds, so the game gets played quicker. And
7: is that what you're putting it down to?
3: I think it's playing
7: less rest?
3: A role. Yeah, less rest,
7: more high speed efforts,
3: scheduling.
7: Ooh, more
3: shorter breaks. And that's not just us, mind you.
7: We have had the most.
3: That's not just us, Roo. I think it's across the board. So there's some things that I think would be contributing to these.
7: How's Cal Archie's thumb?
3: He's good. Trained really well last night.
4: Thumb.
3: Really well.
7: Okay.
6: Yep. Hingy?
3: Trained
6: on the weekend.
3: Trained well as well. So I think he's available for selection.
6: Right.
3: I think I'm not too sure on that one, but we're starting to get some cattle back.
6: All right, tell us all about the Cats. I mean, they are, you know, usually a very, very good side, but they've had a couple of strange results this year, haven't they?
3: Yeah, they're going really well. They're a quality side. Scott's an absolute gun. Got a lot of respect for him. They've got some good assistant coaches, and they've added to their game a little bit with their handballs. So obviously got some amazing midfielders in Holmes and Smith that we're going to have to pay close attention to, and we know how good their back six are as well. And then ahead of the ball, they're pretty good as well. So across the board, they're playing some good footy, and they've got some talented players. So we're looking forward to it, and she's going to be hot in the contest, and We're going to bring a massive pressure game. So yeah,
7: they showed they could be beaten last week against Carlton. Well, Carlton moved the ball quite well, but one thing they did extremely well was just put the back six under enormous pressure. As soon as the ball hit the ground, they were on them like wild dogs, weren't they?
3: Yeah, and that's something that we're gonna try and emulate as well.
7: All right, well, it's going to be a wet weather night. It could be a good, tight, tough game footy.
6: Okay, more with Tex Walker in just a moment.
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10: 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That's the latest traffic on Adelaide's 104.7 Triple M.
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2: G'day, it's Tex Walker from the Crows.
3: Come on.
4: Tex.
5: Yeah, Tex joins us every Tuesday morning. What's been happening around the house this week? Anything happening with the kids?
2: Well, a couple of nights ago, Ellie saw on social media that it's an interesting activity to do with your kids, that if mum or dad went missing, how would the kids describe you to someone else to try and find you?
5: Interesting.
2: Ellie asked the kids the other night and what they'd do, how'd they describe Ellie if she went missing, and I think Hugo said, I'd say you've got beautiful skin, mummy. Louis said, you've got nice long dark hair, mummy. Hattie said, yeah, you got nice long hair, mummy.
3: Yeah.
2: And I thought, oh, shit, do I, don't I? What about dad? Hattie said, we've got hairy legs, dad.
5: Yeah.
3: Yeah.
2: Hugo said, you've got nice grey hair.
3: Okay.
2: And Louis piped up and said, you've got big fat ears, dad. I said, don't be so cheeky, mate, because you're a clone of me.
3: Yeah.
2: And I'll describe you as the same. Oh, that are you little bugger.
6: We get pictures of Art come back from school, and every picture has just got, you know, just a big, big melon head, no hair.
2: It is very funny.
6: Yeah. So he's got long hair. I'm just like a potato.
2: Yeah. Very funny. No, it was a good little activity. Thought it was quite humorous.
5: Yeah. So. Now, just quick, there was a big article yesterday in the paper before we got one more footy question. Matey Nick said, our game plan is very, very good.
2: Yeah.
5: Just got to execute it. Is that
2: correct?
5: Is that probably it?
2: Yeah. Yeah. No, there's some of the stuff that we've been doing as players that probably haven't helped us, our skill fundamentals and executing a few things throughout that. So, no, we're fully no issue there at all.
5: All right.
6: Any surprise inclusions this week?
2: Maybe. Maybe not. Yeah. Maybe not. Well, I can't tell you.
5: You have to cover Isaac Cumming. He would have been important.
2: Mm. Mm. Would have been very important.
5: Okay, no, good answer. Wow. That's terrific.
6: Got a joke for us?
2: I do have a joke.

0: For you, sorry, you've just caught me off guard. I need to.
1: That's all right.
2: He's sent me a couple of jokes. He goes, "Can I use these?" And a couple of them have been.
0: Lord is my filter.
2: You thought that you could do that on breakfast radio, so I'm nervous right now. I really am.
0: Paddy's wife gave birth to triplets, and he said, "How in God's name did that happen?" Said Paddy. His wife replied, "Remember that time we used 3-in-1 oil?" He said, "Holy Jesus! Thank God we didn't use WD-40."
3: Even I understand that.
0: Jeez, tough crowd.
4: Get a few kicks. Play well Thursday.
5: Come on, Texas.
0: You calling?
4: Yeah, I'll be calling. I'll be very kind to you.
0: Good boy. All right, see you, team.
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1: 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Roads are wet out there at the moment due to passing showers, so drive carefully. Ongoing works continuing later. Gilman on Eastern Parade, 40 both ways, and Mile End South, South Road near Stewart Road. 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
1: It's Wednesday, June 3. 3. Good morning, I'm Sean Maynard. A partial public sector hiring freeze is set to be announced in the state budget, cutting about 1,000 jobs and saving $120 million. Treasurer Tom Koutsantonis says frontline roles like police, teachers and nurses won't be affected. The move is aimed at making the public service leaner as state debt continues to rise. Meantime, low-paid workers around the state are set for a wage boost after Fair Work decided on a 4.75% raise. SA Union says the increase will help hundreds of thousands here in SA struggling to keep up with rising bills. It was a nervous night for coastal communities. The SES issued almost a dozen warnings for abnormally high tides, but the wild weather triggered dozens of incidents of power outages, and those warnings were downgraded by mid-evening. At a deal to keep gather round is nearing, with agreement reached on a new city parade. Each team will contribute 10 players with the so-called pageant to run during the festival weekend as part of a new 3-year agreement.
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1: Mid-season drafter Hugo Hall-Khan will make a shock debut for Adelaide against Geelong tomorrow night. The 22-year-old comes in after injuries to Isaac Cumming and doubt over Mitch Hinge. Hall-Khan was picked up just days ago with pick 10 in the mid-season draft. Power coach Josh Carr has opened up on Zach Butters' looming contract call. He sat down with Seven's Two Team Town podcast to talk about the decision. His in-demand interim skipper face.
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1: 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And Loz's Wheelie Bin of Fortunes jackpot at $9,200. Guess what's in our trash to win the cash? Your next chance to win at 8 this morning with Rudits and Loz.
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23: 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Uh-uh.
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25: How much crap can we talk?
7: Yeah. Laura O'Callaghan. Triple M Breakfast with Roo, Dits and Loz.
26: Oh, that's a good question, Loz. We can talk plenty. And
25: yeah,
26: we will this morning.
25: Actually, there's
26: a lot going on this morning. We're going to meet one of the farmers.
25: I know.
26: Farmer wants a wife.
25: He's bringing in a very special guest.
26: Is
25: as
26: he?
25: Well, yes.
27: Is that the closest reality TV show to reality or not?
26: Yes and
25: know.
26: No. Yes and no.
25: It depends on the editing, because they can be very tricky
27: creative
25: with the editing. Yeah.
27: They're reasonably normal.
25: I've known a few people
26: some
25: on
26: those
25: shows.
26: They've ended up married and kids, and they revisit those sometimes, so they've had some success.
27: So we're meeting farmers from SA today?
26: Yeah.
25: I think a lot of these farmers, some of them want a, you know, a career in something and they're just trying to get exposure, but I think a lot of them are genuinely just cannot meet a bird because they're stuck on their farm.
27: Yeah. Mm.
25: And the Tinder reach doesn't go that far,
27: yeah,
25: so they have to go on a TV show. So they really do want
26: right
25: love.
26: Yeah.
25: Whereas the other shows, you're a bit suspicious.
26: All right. So we'll meet a local farmer who wants a wife. Might find a wife on Triple M. You never know. Will Anderson will join us as well. Gruen's back on tonight.
27: And the wheelie bin is $9,200. Yeah. We'll do that just after 8.
28: Yeah. You are waking up with Roo, Dits and Loz live around Adelaide. It is 12 degrees at the moment. You are on Triple M. Good morning.

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4: Well, another brewery bites the dust. Bogues Brewery in Tasmania, which has been operating for 145 years, if you can get your head around that.
5: This is James, a really sad story.
4: Yeah, James Bogue, a Scottish fellow, 1881 started. His son took over a couple of years later. It's now running at a fifth of its capacity because of beer sales declining.
5: So there'll still be James Bogue's beer, but it won't be made in Lonnie.
4: No.
5: And so all of the people, so if you drink it, you go, oh, I can still buy a stubby of it at the local pub, but the people that work there in Launceston have all lost their jobs.
4: Oh, West End Draft.
5: Yeah, it's really sad
4: what's
5: happening.
4: Owned by the same company, Lion Australia, so
5: yeah.
4: Look, it's a sign of the times, isn't it? It's beer sales are dropping, and, you know, if the government keep raising taxes like they have, that'll keep happening, and the criminals will keep brewing it in their backyards and making more money than everyone else, probably.
5: Yeah.
4: So that's a bit of a
6: sad Don't do
4: story.
6: What my dad did and basically poison us all with that. Mismeasure a few
5: Home
6: things
5: brew.
6: And oh, no, we were all absolutely three sheets to the wind after one of those beers.
4: Drink homebrew at your own peril.
6: That's right.
4: Minimum wage rise happened yesterday. It's going to kick in, I think, July the 1st for 4.75%, which is quite a large number. Some people wanted 6%, some people wanted 3%. So it's approximately 3 million Australians are going to get that increase in minimum wage, which is great for them, and I'm sure they need it with all the cost of living issues that are out there, whether it's rent or food or utility bills. So it's hard for anyone to survive at the moment, but it will put other pressures on the economy. It'll put a lot of pressure on the small business owners out there who are absolutely struggling big time at the moment themselves. So will it throw more people to the wall there? Let's wait and see. And will it make inflation continue to go up? All economists basically say if you do that, it will. Just about guaranteed, so it might put pressure on them in a different way with higher interest rates or higher rents or things like that. But
6: the gap between the poor and the rich at the moment is the biggest it's been since before the 1920s. So we're heading back into that era of very, very wealthy, small percentage, and then the middle class is sort of disappearing. So if you don't raise that minimum wage, you get more crime, you get more poverty, you get all the things that cause more societal issues. So even though it will cause inflation issues, it's like
4: might get more unemployment too. Unfortunately,
6: there's
4: ups and downs of all of it, and whoever's got to juggle that fine line, I don't want their job. Thank you. It'd be a very tricky position to try and keep everyone happy. Also in Australia, we hit 28 million people yesterday.
5: Yeah, big population.
4: 28. Which is a big number. We have risen 500,000 people in the last 12 months.
5: 500 over 12 months?
4: 12 months.
6: Is that purely, that'd be a lot of immigration?
4: Majority immigration. Mm-hmm. We have an immigrant landing in Australia every 59 seconds.
6: How many babies are born in Australia?
4: About one every 2 minutes.
6: Right.
4: And then we have deaths that bring that net total back. So we've had 1 million people come to Australia since 2023. When we had the Sydney Olympics in 2000, our population has increased 50% in 26 years.
5: 50%?
4: So when did we start Australia? When was that? 1788 or something, was it?
5: Yeah.
6: Wow.
4: We'll do the sums. We've gone from whatever we started with then to 2000.
6: Yeah, there were people here before that.
4: Yeah, it's true.
6: Before so when you know, James Cook came over and colonised, it would have been not many.
4: Anyway, it's gone up 50% in the last 25 years.
6: It's, we're not having as many babies as well, are we?
4: It's mainly immigration.
6: So it's interesting the number of, like, baby boomers and the generation beyond that, the deaths would be, you know, unbalanced to how many children we're having. So it's interesting.
5: Yeah.
6: It's going to happen with all that.
4: But on a much happier note, we've got a new most beautiful woman in the world.
5: Penny Lane.
4: Have you heard about
5: Penny Lane?
6: Ditz was on the bloody board.
5: 31-year-old.
6: Voting her in.
5: Yeah. From Cheshire.
4: Do you know about her?
5: Used to go out with Gerard Butler.
4: That's the one.
5: Penny, who's into her hiking, Pilates, windsurfing, race car driving, certified holistic health.
6: Oh, really?
4: Oh, you've seen her before.
5: That Penny Lane.
6: Right.
0: Is it?
3: Yep, that one.
5: That one.
6: Yeah.
5: Lives in Cheshire in the northeast of England.
4: Oh, yeah. Mum and Dad must love the Beatles.
5: Exactly. Fancy.
6: Great name.
5: Yeah, the Sun Strawberry Fields.
6: Yeah, that's right.
5: I know.
4: What did you think?
6: This is our cousin Norwegian Wood.
4: She fit the criteria?
5: I voted for her.
4: Did you?
5: Oh, yeah.
6: She's
5: yeah.
6: pretty. She's
5: no
6: very
5: worries.
6: Beautiful, but
5: Sports Illustrated model.
6: How do you decide who's the most beautiful? Like, you know, everyone's got a different
4: tough job, Loz.
6: Different type.
4: Really tough job.
6: She stole my man, Gerard Butler.
5: Gerard Butler.
6: My God, I loved him so much in high school. I was completely obsessed with him. Oh, far too old. But he was
4: she's only 31. This girl, how old's he?
6: He'd
4: if,
6: be
4: if she went out
6: 50 something.
3: Yeah.
6: Yeah.
4: Jeez.
6: But he's trust me, it's worth it. I actually called in sick. No, I didn't call in sick from work. I went home early from work once because he died in a movie and I couldn't stop crying about it at work. I'm not kidding. P.S. I Love You, one of the saddest movies I've ever seen. And I was cleaning the chicken rotisserie machine and my boss said, "Are you all right?" And I said, "Oh, there's been a death in the family," because I couldn't tell her that I was crying over Gerard Butler. She went, "Oh, go home, darling." And I cried all the way home in my Toyota Corolla.
3: Also, spoiler alert for anyone who hasn't seen P.S. I Love You.
6: It's a 15-year-old movie. We're not doing spoiler alert. So she's obviously got something because she got my man.
4: Got there. Something. She's got something. Big boobs. There's no doubt about that if you ever want to have a look.
6: Oh,
5: there it is.
6: There
4: well, Ditz told me.
6: Yeah, you haven't looked at it.
4: Sorry, Ditz.
3: It's rude. It's a lawns. Triple M.
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9: 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Roads are wet out there due to passing showers, so drive carefully. Ongoing works continuing later. Edwardstown on South Road, Virginia Port Wakefield Road near the off ramp at a speeds of 40 city bound there. 300,000 Australians homeless. 7.8 million Australians, 1 meal a day. 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That's the latest traffic on Adelaide's 104.7 Triple M.
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5: 6.19 it is. A rumour mill today, you can win $500. Gee, we had a ripper yesterday that was confirmed very quickly.
4: Yeah, that young mid-season pick from the Crows is going to debut tomorrow night and it's been confirmed. So well done to that.
6: Rumour confirmed.
4: Yep.
6: It was here first.
4: Yes.
6: Don't listen to what anyone else tells you.
4: Yeah, exactly right.
6: We drop it first.
4: You have an opportunity to drop another one in about an hour and a bit.
0: Yeah, what will you find out today on Adelaide's most listened to segment, The Rumour Mill, at 7:40 with Roo, Dits and Loz. You are on Triple M. Good morning.

0: Unbelievable.
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3: Mary, the Tassie Devil, she's only been here at Paradise Country for a couple of weeks and somehow has escaped quarantine. Now, it is a secure enclosure and it is still intact. So staff are baffled as to how she got out. The park has been closed all day for safety reasons as they searched for her. Biosecurity Queensland is also assisting.
2: Tassie Devil on
4: the
2: run.
4: Have they
2: found it? No. Mary's on the run on the Gold Coast.
5: I love the Tassie Devils.
2: Yeah.
5: And I feel like they're unfairly named because they're quite adorable little creatures.
4: Yeah, sunburnt the little fella up there. It'd be a lot hotter in Gold Coast than Tassie.
2: Yeah.
5: That's a big jump. That's a real culture shock.
4: Eating pineapples and things like that in Queensland.
5: Won't recognise himself.
2: Yeah.
5: Reminded us of the time we had the brilliant caller who was talking about the Tassie Tiger.
6: And it just ran across about 30 metres in front of me and I couldn't believe what I saw.
2: Well, what was it?
6: To me, 100% Tassie Tiger, mate.
7: A Tassie Tiger.
2: You're not in Tassie. You know that, don't you?
6: No, I'm 100%, mate. I saw the hind legs and the way the tail is, and I thought, that doesn't look normal. So I Googled pictures of it, and I thought, mate, it's got the same ass.
5: Every time.
2: Now, that was a fella driving up near Peterborough, I think, wasn't he?
5: Yeah.
2: Something like that.
5: I love that Dick said it. You're not in Tassie. Never mind the fact that they've been extinct for about 80 years.
1: Let's gloss over that.
5: Yeah. More importantly, you're in the wrong state.
2: Yeah. I was all over it.
5: He's got the same ass.
2: We need him on the scent on the Gold Coast. Yeah. He's our man.
1: Yeah.
5: Here we go. Yeah. There she is in the bush. Look at her tush. There he is. I didn't see her.
1: That's right. It's a Loz. Dribble
8: 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What's in Loz's wheelie bin? 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
24: 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Roads wet out there at the moment due to passing showers, so drive carefully. Works continuing later. Virginia Port Wakefield Road near the off-ranf 40 citybound and outbound Tranmere on Glenburn Road. Did someone say free donuts? That's right. Donut King is giving away free hot cinnamon donuts this Friday, June 5th, to celebrate National Donut Day. Do not miss out. Conditions apply. That's the latest traffic on Adelaide's 104.7 Triple M.
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26: Morning, I'm Sean Maynard. Well, nearly all recommendations from a coronial inquest into three hospital deaths have been accepted by the state government. Measures include new ambulance waiting areas, better triage and increased hospital capacity. The health minister says the reforms are critical to easing pressure on the system, along with ramping. Police have expanded the search for missing and Temuka woman Tricia Graff in the state's far north. Specialist crews have cleared 500 mines draining sections of Blue Dam as investigations continue after her car was found abandoned near the site. Seafood giant Safcol is investing $80 million into a new manufacturing facility at Edinburgh, which will replace its ageing Elizabeth plant and will double production capacity. Construction underway alongside the opening of a new Adelaide fish market hub at West Theberton. Israel's launched strikes across southern Lebanon despite a de-escalation agreement brokered by the US. Donald Trump says reports talks with Iran have stopped are false and erroneous.
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26: 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Unleaded sitting at around $1.69 a litre this morning, at diesel averaging around $2.09 a litre.
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2: As you heard on the Rumour Mill here first yesterday morning, Crow Hugo Hall Khan will debut against Geelong. What a 7 days for this young boy, Roots.
4: Yeah, he would have learned a lot, moved over, trying to learn the teammates' names, trying to introduce himself to the coaches, understand a game plan, get used to Adelaide Oval, and then go from probably playing in front of 1,000 people to probably a million tomorrow night all around Australia and up against arguably the best, well, the best side over the last 20-odd years. So good luck to the young fellow. I hope you can handle pressure.
2: All right, elsewhere at the Crows, Mitch Hinge still worried about having tweaked that ankle last weekend. Mark Keane looks like he's returning this weekend from a broken leg in the Sandful.
4: Yep, Isaac Cumming will be out for a couple of weeks with that hammy as well. So this, and Rankin, they're saying only a week away, which is probably good news for that. So there could be a few back next week.
2: All right, the makeup of the Cat side. Lawson Humphreys missed training with an ankle problem.
4: Yeah, he went off in that game, but then come back out and play. But it looks like he's not going to play.
2: All right, they're saying Jack Martin could come in. Tyson Stengel's back training.
4: Yeah, hopefully he's getting on top of his issues. Tyce is a good lad, wish him all the best.
2: Port Adelaide coach Josh Carr was on the Two Team Town podcast, the Channel 7 podcast, that is. He says the experiment with Todd Marshall playing back is over, and he's also revealed that Jack Lukosius could line up on the wing.
1: I don't think the four of them will play in the same forward line. Jack played probably mostly wing the last two games before he went out of the team. So we'll look a little bit further into that. And, you know, his weapons, his ability to get over the ground and run, but also his long kick, there's no reason why that can't help us, you know, if he's further up the ground.
4: Yeah, I'm surprised. If he can do it, it'll be great for Port Adelaide. And he could be a really good wingman in the competition if he knows how to play it, because he's good above his head. He should be taller than most of his opponents. He's got a great kick, as long as he can run, because they run further than anyone else. So if they can make that work, then, you know, it justifies picking him up, because it's going to be hard to get a spot in the side back and forward at the moment.
2: All right, still waiting for Gather Round to be announced by our Premier. They're saying it's all about this parade. That's the stumbling block.
4: Well, it has been. I think that's sorted now. They're going to have 10 players each. Looks like it's going to be on the Friday of Gather Round. So
2: parade through the city.
4: Yeah, parade through the city, which should be pretty good. And it looks like a 3-year deal. And there's just a bit of talk about what's going to happen with that stadium down in the Fleurieu area. So wait and see what happens there.
2: All right, James Hird continues to assemble his team for his pitch to become Essendon coach. Apparently spoken to Michael Voss, and Voss, he said, I'm not interested. So there you go. GWS gun midfielder Tom Green.
4: Right?
2: That's what's reported.
4: Well, he's trying to
2: here.
4: Get his... Oh, God.
2: GWS Tom Green, a massive 7-year offer worth around $9 million.
4: What, to go to Tassie?
2: That's to go to Tassie, sorry. I thought they were saying the GWS have offered him that to keep him there. All right. SA Socceroo, Ted Ayengi, still in disbelief about his World Cup call-up. He's the younger brother of Cassini, who's already played for the Socceroos. Here he is talking about his good mates, Nestori Irukunda and Mo Touré.
3: You know, I've grown up with Mo. I've known him since I was maybe 12 and he was 8, so we've grown up together with the whole Touré family, and we're just grateful and happy to be here together. We're just going to enjoy the moment every day in training, and hopefully we can maybe be on the pitch together.
2: Yeah, all these young SA boys together, it's fantastic. Australia's won the second ODI against Pakistan by 41 runs to level the series. That's our look at sport.
5: 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We'll have a laugh with Will Anderson up next with Roo, Dits and Logs on Triple M.

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2: Oh, good morning, Will. Gruen back on at 8 o'clock tonight. How are you this morning?
3: Yes, I'm very well, thank you. Thank you for having me as usual.
2: How are you, Will?
3: Yeah, I'm actually pretty good, thank you. I'm feeling tip-top. On top of the world, ready to go, ready to entertain, ready to bring some advertising and marketing conversations to the radio airwaves.
2: Have you ever been rejected? One of the great sayings in Australia, rejected more times than John West, you know. What are you talking about John West tonight?
3: It's one of the all-time great advertising slogans. The fish that John West rejects makes John West the best.
2: Yeah. And
3: of course, on Gruen, we have the same attitude. It's the advertising we reject that makes our show. So we wanted to talk about John West. There's a new John West ad campaign. And look, this is rare for me. It's an ad I actually like on the show.
4: Oh.
3: Like, it's actually really funny, Loz. I don't know if you've seen this, but basically, it looks like a nature documentary, like a classic John West ad. You've got, like, the Alaskan salmon swimming in the ocean.
2: Beautiful. Yeah.
3: There's a big bear and a baby bear, and the baby bear's out there in the, like, getting the salmon, and a baby bear comes up and presents his salmon to his mother, who was there to examine the salmon. But it turns out it's John West, or a John West fisherman in a bear suit, who's going to steal the salmon. It's a fun ad. It's honestly, I say to Russell on the show tonight, I say, is this how you always feel about advertising? Because I actually really liked it.
4: Yeah.
2: Is John West real?
4: Is he a real man?
2: Yeah.
3: Yeah, I mean, I don't know if I think John West was a real man. I don't know if John West is still with us.
2: If you're listening, ring on 1-3-3-4-3.
4: That's a classic Roo question. No chance of you knowing the answer.
2: Oh, come on, we'll do your research, right?
3: It's a good question. Sometimes the simplest questions are the ones that trick you.
2: That's
3: like,
2: right.
3: I'm good at
2: simple questions.
4: He once asked me, what's the IQ of a squid? Mm. It genuinely
2: You still haven't
4: me.
2: Given me the answer.
4: Well, there is
2: you
4: no
2: said
4: answer.
2: They're smart.
4: Yeah, they're smart. It's not a thing you can measure.
2: Get back to us on John West next week, please.
3: Yeah.
2: Will, dangerous topic, menopause, perimenopause. What's going on?
3: Oh. Well, yes, that's right. The prequel to menopause, perimenopause, of course. And not to be confused with peri-perimenopause, which, of course, is the one you get in the chicken shop.
2: It's not pre-pre.
3: There is a new awareness of menopause. The people who have been suffering from menopause have been aware of it for a fair while, but obviously one of the things that we know about a lot is women's health is ignored by doctors, and this is a government campaign, but like basically an awareness campaign around menopause, what the symptoms might be, to tell the people who might be experiencing these symptoms that they might have it, but mostly these are the sort of campaigns that are to normalise this conversation in the rest of the society, so that suddenly on Triple M Breakfast we're talking about perimenopause, which is probably not something that normally happens, so I guess it's doing its job.
4: But it is, it's sort of like a second puberty in your life that nobody tells you is about to happen, because people...
2: At
4: the busiest time of your life, you've got kids, you're probably taking care of elderly parents while you're sort of going through, and then suddenly you're getting hot, you're getting sweaty, you're getting irritated, food smells bad,
2: sometimes
4: your body hurts.
2: I don't even know it's happening.
4: No, well, and because it's such a taboo thing, it's just been called the change. She's going through the change for so long that it's never been discussed, but it is a huge thing. So this is great.
2: What's happening?
3: Yeah, and the fact that they've done it with, like, humour as well, that's the other really interesting thing about this ad. Like, normally in government advertising, they're so paranoid about taking any risks, and they've actually made an ad that's a little bit funny, a little bit fun as well. It's a good bit of communication.
2: Let's see if the women find it funny that are suffering at the moment.
5: That's right.
2: What about ASIC shoes? I mean, God, I've bought a fair few of these for my kids over you do pay for them, but they're the best.
4: They're the best.
3: Yeah, they're the best. And have they made them more beautiful, your children, do you think? Because that is with a new angle for the ASIC ads. They're actually a beauty product.
2: Oh, are they?
3: Yeah, because it turns out the best way to be beautiful isn't to put on makeup or lipstick. It's to go for a 15-minute job.
2: Oh,
3: yeah.
2: Feel better
3: and
2: afterwards.
3: So beautiful and sweaty and glowing. And so it turns out,
2: because your feet aren't sore and you don't get shin splints.
4: I'm telling you, putting on lipstick is much easier. I know what I prefer to do.
2: What about just a light patina of sweat?
4: A light patina?
2: Yes.
4: That comes in a bottle now.
2: That's right.
4: Maybelline do a wonderful version of that.
3: Spray on sweat.
2: Yeah.
5: Good on you, Will. Gruen tonight, 8 p.m. on ABC and IU.
4: It's
5: going to
4: be a great episode.
5: Will Anderson.
0: It's Rude, it's a Loz.
3: Thank you.
0: Dribble M.
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7: 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Roads are wet out there at the moment due to passing showers, so drive carefully. Because of this, there's flooding in Port Noarlunga on Saltfleet Street. It's closed there at the bridge. And a tree is down blocking Waverley Ridge Road near Heath Road and Crayford's. 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That's the latest traffic on Adelaide's 104.7 Triple M.
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11: What are we giving away?
10: A couple of doubles. And these are worth $110. It's
11: $55 $110 a ticket.
10: Each? 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Yeah. So if you want a double, call now. 133353.
13: It's Rude, it's a Loz. Triple M. 'Cause it's

0: I'll be there on the way with Roo, Dits and Loz. Loz, you've had a couple of classic excuses over the years for being late, but we've got an all-timer on the way.
1: Oh, really?
2: 7 o'clock. I wasn't late.
0: Well, close. It was borderline.
2: Oh, this morning. Yeah, I'll tell you later.
0: Let's
2: right.
0: Just say, you're going to like it.
2: And I just thought I would save this for on air. I wasn't late. It was fine, but it could have been bad.
1: Okay.
2: Yeah.
0: That and more on the way after 7 o'clock.
3: If you reckon it's the best we've ever heard, it will be.
2: It's
3: good.
2: Not. Yeah, it's not.
4: It's better than the hinges.
0: Look, now you mention it, that was pretty hard to
3: beat. There was too much traffic at 4:30 in the morning.
0: It's in the top three.
2: You can all just care for.
3: Anyway. When you travel, you work out after what Brits love the sun, and it's because they don't get any, back in Britain. So go to the Greek islands or Spain or Canary Islands, lands right there are Brits everywhere.
2: They use sunbeds still.
3: Tanning them, they are tanning themselves up, right? Like you wouldn't believe. Anyway, there's been a health alert in the UK. There's a drug over there called melatonin 2 that a lot of people are taking. It gives you a suntan. It turns your body brown. Side effect.
2: It's not good for you.
3: Side effect for the fellas, 30-hour erection.
4: What?
3: Yeah, which is awkward when you're wearing budgie smugglers, isn't it, really, on the beach. But this is, they've had to send out a public warning. No, it's true.
2: They're going to be calling security down at the turning bed.
5: There's another one, sir.
3: Yeah.
5: He's coming all...
3: Somewhere to hang your towel.
4: 30-hour
3: erection as a result of taking this.
2: So that's the side effect.
3: Yeah, one of the side effects.
2: You'd think the tan would be the side effect and the erection would be the ultimate goal.
3: That's right. That's what I'm taking this for, yeah.
2: Yeah.
3: Yeah.
2: And it gives you a lovely tan.
3: Yeah. That's right.
4: Wow.
3: Oh, here he comes. Yeah.
2: That's wild.
3: Yeah.
2: So anyway, if anyone starts looking really brown around here, I know what's going on.
0: Keep a wide berth.
3: Just thought I'd warn you.
2: Yeah.
4: Something poking out of there.
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26: Good morning, I'm Sean Maynard. South Australia will introduce a one-year hiring freeze across parts of our public sector to curb spending. The measure expected to stop around 1,000 jobs and save $120 million annually. The state government says essential frontline services will be protected. SA unions has welcomed a pay rise for the state's low-paid workers following the annual wage decision. The increase includes a 6% boost for the lowest award rates, adding about $56 a week full-time. Abnormally high tides prompted multiple SES warnings across the state last night. They were cancelled a number of hours later, but not before the severe weather caused a bit of a fuss for coastal communities. The UN says the world should prepare for a moderate to strong El Nino this year, warning the event has an 80% chance of forming before September, with about a 90% chance of it continuing until at least November. And an exciting day for Aussie holidaymakers. Qantas pulling off its first test flight ahead of launching direct non-stop flight to London and New York.
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26: It's a rapid rise for Hugo Hall-Khan, set to debut for the Crows against the Cats on Thursday night. The 22-year-old was picked in last week's mid-season draft and gets his chance already amid injury concerns in Adelaide's backline, while veteran Taylor Walker will also pull on the boots tomorrow night after an injury-enforced absence from the team is named tonight.
27: My journey is that, you know, when people have told me that I can't do something, I've always tried to prove them wrong, and you know, I still think I'm playing some good footy and I can help this side, you know, play some finals footy.
26: There on 7, a 41-run win for the Aussie one-day cricketers. They top Pakistan to level their series. Nathan Ellis with 4 wickets and the Thunderbirds. They're getting ready to face the Swifts in Sydney on Saturday. First place Adelaide's already locked away a home final.
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26: 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And Aussies. Wheelie Bin of Fortune's jackpot. It's $9,200. Guess what's in our trash to win the cash? Your next chance to win at 8 this morning with Roots and Laws on Triple M.
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0: Adelaide, the greatest city in the world. It's time to wake up with the team born and bred right here in South Australia. The unofficial mayor of Adelaide, AFL legend and Yabby Peeling record holder, Mark Rusciuto.
4: What's the IQ of a chook?
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6: Hello, on this Wednesday morning, hey Roo, is the hurricane gone? What's happening with the weather?
7: More rain coming for the next today and tomorrow.
6: We've had enough.
5: Nearly caused me a proper disaster this morning, which I'll talk about okay. later.
7: Oh, is the rain tied in with the
5: rain is involved. Rain is involved.
7: Oh, right, okay.
5: There's no excuse. Wasn't late.
7: Oh, all right. Oh, okay.
5: Nearly. This has been completely blown out of proportion. This is all because our producer doesn't know how to write segments on the board properly and it's gotten confused. Very defensive about this.
6: Okay.
7: So someone else is careful. All right, we've got a rumour later on as well. People in the western suburbs. There's a rumour coming your way, so stay tuned for that one. Hey, I just read an interesting article. We do have phoners every now about dumb criminals, and we get there's a few out there. Did she said about the one that only recently that got done for firebombing, and then he was inside and he rang his mum from the inside the jail. Mum, can you go and pick up my firebombing wage?
6: Yeah, they paid me 20 grand to do it. Yeah, go and do it.
7: Can you go and pick that up for me?
6: Yeah.
5: Not the twang.
7: Yeah. But there's one here in Adelaide, which, it's not too much worse than that. A lady at the Northfield prison yesterday.
6: So she's in the women's prison.
7: Yep.
6: Right.
7: That's okay.
5: Mysterious inmate. Place. Yeah.
7: Yep. And she decided that she would get out. Which she did. She went through two fences, evaded security cameras, and then went out, got a few bottles of booze, and then thought, I might go back in.
6: So she went to the bottle.
7: She went to the bottle, got a couple of bottles of booze, went back, and then probably went back for happy hour inside the slammer.
6: Well, a couple of questions here. If you're out, don't you stay out and just keep going? Or do you think... because then I'll be on the run. But all I wanted was a couple of bottles of grog, and I'll go back in.
7: But then when you go back in, they're going to work out. You went out and in, and you're going to be in more poop as well.
5: My mouse ran away, was gone for 3 months, found it back in its cage 3 months later. They always come back.
6: Similar story.
7: Yeah, but it wasn't escaping from prison.
5: You should have seen this cage.
6: That's debatable.
5: Yeah.
7: Did it come back with a bottle of booze?
5: Came back with a chunk out of its ear.
7: Came back with a few blocks of cheese.
5: Missing
7: it?
5: A tooth.
6: Really?
5: Oh, it had been through some shrike.
6: Got
5: I'm
6: into a blue.
5: You. Yeah, it was never the same again. And when I tried to pick it up, it bit me.
6: See, it worked out. The outside world wasn't for him.
5: Yeah.
6: He was institutionalized.
5: That's right. That's what I'm saying. Sometimes you just... And also, you probably got some friends in there who haven't had booze in a while. You go, I could share this with Cheryl and the gang.
6: Yeah.
5: With Shazza.
7: Probably is related. You haven't got any Dittmars in Northfield at the moment,
6: Dits? Can we not go there?
5: It's all giving Shaz.
7: All right. Battle of the Sexes time. Let's win $250. Give us a call right now. 1-333-53. Answer a few questions. Have a bit of banter. And win $250. Good way to start the 7 o'clock hour.
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0: Well, you heard it here first, the debut for Hugo
1: Hulkan.
0: That's it. On the rumour mill, what will you find out today? Get involved, 133353. You can drop some goss. What are you laughing about, Loz?
2: I thought you were saying you heard it here first, that song.
0: Oh,
3: you probably did, to be honest.
0: You heard it
2: first,
1: and you'll hear it last.
2: Yeah, that's right.
4: Whatever you have to budge, budget with a budget rent-a-truck.
5: Get ready to play Triple M's Battle of the Sexes.
6: Ladies, come on.
5: And you could win an easy $250.
3: Let's go to Mount Barker. Good morning, Carla.
7: G'day, guys. How are we?
3: Very good.
1: Hello,
3: thank you.
1: Carla.
3: What do you do, Carla?
7: Me, I do payroll.
3: Oh, nice. That's an important
2: job. Very important, Carla.
3: Oh, is that all automated, or how do you do it?
7: It's pretty well automated, yeah. But if things can have to fix it, but...
3: But you're going to sort of put into the system whether someone did some overtime or didn't do overtime or holiday pay? And all, do you have to do all that?
7: Yeah.
3: Bit? Yeah.
7: I actually do payroll for salary packaging for non-for-profit.
3: Okay.
7: And charities. So,
3: oh, good on you.
2: Good
3: stuff. All right. What are you going to do? What are you going to do with some cash, Carla?
7: Probably take my boys out for a good day out at the zoo, I reckon.
3: Oh, how many boys? Awesome. How many boys you got?
7: Two.
3: How old?
7: Three and two.
3: Oh, nice.
2: Yeah.
3: Fantastic.
1: Busy. Yeah. Good on you, Carla. All right. Well, you've got Loz as a lifeline, so yep. Use her if you need. Let's go to Windsor Gardens. G'day, Nick.
8: Very good, Loz. How are we?
1: Very good, mate. You're a building supervisor, are you?
8: Yeah, that's it.
1: Good work. You've been disrupted with the rain this week a little bit?
8: Not me personally, but yeah, a lot of trades have. That's a very common excuse now.
1: Yeah. Oh, you're in a cosy office, are you?
8: Nah, just driving around everywhere, so I'm in an air-conditioned car.
3: Yeah. All right, what are you going to do with some cash, Nick?
2: Jeez.
8: I'm going to go see my brother in Bega in New South Wales.
2: Oh,
3: that's where they make cheese, isn't it?
8: Yeah, that's exactly right.
3: Bega cheese. Okay. What area? What do they call that area?
8: Sapphire Coast.
3: Oh, that's the Sapphire Coast.
8: Yeah.
2: Sapphire Coast. What a name.
3: Yeah.
8: Yeah, beautiful place.
3: Sounds exotic, doesn't it?
2: Sapphire Coast.
8: Yeah.
2: How good.
3: All right.
1: Well, here we go. You got Dits and I as a lifeline. You're ready to rumble for $250. Let's get stuck into it. Which gender blinks more?
8: Nick.
3: Yes, Nick. Yes, Nick.
8: Males.
2: Oh,
1: do we?
2: Lucky guess.
1: Oh, no.
2: Oh, no. All right.
0: Chopper strikes again.
2: Carla, what would you like to say?
7: Well, I was going to say females.
0: Yeah, nearly twice as often as men.
3: Chopper tried to confuse you.
2: Chopper's having a man.
3: I would have thought men did blink more, but apparently not. All right, question two.
2: Probably because we've got eye makeup on, maybe it's heavier on our eyelids. I don't know. I actually don't know.
3: Okay,
2: question number two. What hand tool is used to tighten a nut or a bolt?
7: Carla.
8: Nick.
3: Yes, Carla.
7: A wrench.
3: Well done. Oh, 2-0 to Carla. Yeah. Gee, beat the building supervisor with that one.
1: Oh, wow.
3: Question three.
2: That's rough.
3: Question three. In pregnancy, what do Braxton Hicks refer to?
8: Nick.
7: Carla.
3: Yes, ooh. Nick.
8: Lifeline.
1: Oh!
4: Lifeline.
0: Who are you going with?
2: I know Nick. Who
8: am I more confident with, Raw or Dits?
3: He's got six kids.
1: Oh, that's
8: Rue.
1: No.
8: Come on, Rue.
1: Look. I've got two ideas in my head. I don't know if they're the fake contractions or the ones that you have just before. I'm going to go with the fake contractions, aren't they?
2: Yeah, that's right.
3: You're kidding.
8: Thanks, Rue. Yeah.
3: Well done. Right. See, we went to the right
2: contractions.
3: Braxton Hicks, I thought he was the father.
2: He's the fake father. That's what it's referring to.
3: So that's what they're called, are they?
2: It's like a phantom.
0: Misleading.
2: Sort of,
0: you think you're going into labour, but...
2: Yeah.
3: I wonder what the history is behind that name.
2: It's probably the doctor who figured out what it is.
3: All right, good. So that's
2: 2-1. Yep. Question number four. What is a billy can used for?
7: Carla.
3: Yes, Carla, for the win.
7: Lifeline, please.
3: Lifeline.
4: Lifeline.
2: A billy can I'd fill up with petrol at the petrol station and take back to...
7: No, Loz.
2: Oh,
1: no.
7: No, Loz.
1: You're a free hit there, Nico.
2: Why'd you use me as a lifeline if you know what it is, Carla?
3: She's just trying to involve you.
2: Oh, but what if it involves you?
0: She knows what it's not.
3: Righto. Nick?
8: I'm thinking some sort of vessel that you drink from.
1: Oh, it is, but you got to probably explain a bit more.
7: Hang on, Carla.
6: Yeah, you pick up water with it.
2: I'm going to kill you, Carla.
3: This is a dog's breakfast. Giving it
2: to me. No, that's not it.
0: What?
3: It's once a jolly swag, man. You got to boil your billy can, don't you?
2: Yeah, it's not just a vessel you drink out of. That's a cup.
3: You boil.
8: Oh, well, that's open to interpretation, isn't it, Lewis?
1: Hang on, I think Hamish is the umpire anyway.
3: Oh, it's too old.
0: I feel like I did him dirty with that first one.
1: It comes down to tea, isn't it?
2: How'd you do him dirty with the first one? He just got a plain wrong.
3: Right, comes down to question five. It's too old.
2: Okay.
1: Finish this slogan. Easy, breezy, beautiful.
8: Nick.
3: Oh, Nick.
8: Lemon squeezy.
3: Righto, Carla.
2: Easy, breezy.
7: I've never heard this before. What was it? Sorry?
2: No, easy, breezy, beautiful.
7: I don't know. Women.
2: What is the answer?
3: What's the answer?
0: Cover girl.
2: Cover girl. Easy, breezy, beautiful cover girl.
3: Never heard of it.
0: Okay. Oh,
3: we're going to the tiebreaker.
0: This is the tiebreaker.
3: We're going to the top. We haven't done this ever
0: shootout.
1: All right, get ready, guys.
2: What is the tallest animal in the world?
8: Nick.
3: Who are we going with?
1: Nick.
3: Yep.
8: Giraffe.
1: I thought that was a trick question. Well done, Nico, and bad luck, Carla.
2: Yep.
8: Well done, Carla.
3: Carla, well done, Nick. Play nice and involve you in the game, Loz.
2: That's bull twang.
3: Oh, no.
2: Don't do that. I got confused with Jerry Can and Billy
1: Can. That's okay. Yeah. People make mistakes.
2: Carla. Don't throw a lifeline if you know the answer, Carla.
1: Oh, God, you're having it going at your own sex.
3: I think this has been a life lesson.
2: No, I just feel terrible and I wish I didn't get...
7: You should feel terrible.
2: Yeah. Carla.
1: Oh, there you go. Sink the boots in, Carla.
2: It could have been yours.
1: All right.
3: Come on, girls, no fighting, please.
2: No, I'm just saying, you know.
3: I mean, I feel terrible.
2: You did lose the game for it, didn't you? You were so close to the edge. I cannot even explain. This could be it.
3: Don't feel bad.
1: Anyway, Nick, you go up to the Sapphire Coast and eat some cheese.
8: Yeah. Thank you. Thanks, Rudy. I owe that one to you.
1: All right, mate. Do me a favour one day. We'll call it even.
3: Gee, that was a big call, Roo, the old Braxton Hicks.
2: Yeah, well done.
1: I had six kids.
3: Yeah, I know.
2: He better bloody know.
1: I wasn't asleep through the whole labour.
3: For most of them, yeah.
0: Mm. It's Rudy, it's a Loz. Triple M.
9: 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Triple M traffic. 104.7, Adelaide's Triple M traffic.
10: 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Roads are wet out there at the moment due to passing showers, so drive carefully. A crash in Angle Park, South Road near Grand Junction Road and in the city too on Franklin Street near Morford Street. 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That's the latest traffic on Adelaide's 104.7 Triple M.
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3: 7:25, Rude Dits and Loz.
2: I did something I've never done before this week.
3: Yeah.
2: And it's kind of like a twofer, like a two-in-oner, because I sleptwalked, which I've never done before, ever. In fact, oftentimes I'll go to bed and wake up in the exact same position I was in when I fell asleep. Like, I just barely move. But I sleptwalked, and not only did I sleepwalk, I brought a packet of chocolate-covered digestive biscuits into bed with me and ate like five of them.
3: Yeah, right.
2: And I woke up with crumbs everywhere, and I had a whole biscuit melted to my arm.
3: Oh, my God.
2: And I'm telling you, it looked like there'd been a significant accident in my bed that was like...
3: pooped.
2: Yeah, it looked full disaster zone, like code brown.
1: Did you go to bed with a full stomach?
2: I don't know what... Maybe. No. It's truly bizarre. I didn't even know I had these biscuits either. Like, they were just deep in the cupboard. And because when I went into the kitchen in the morning, it was chaos in there.
3: Yeah.
2: So the cupboard had been rifled through all of it, because my cupboard's on the bottom, like my pantry's like below the sink. And the big sort of open door with the rolling shelf, and it was everything was everywhere. I'd pulled open a box of saladas and just opened them. I didn't eat any. And then obviously digestives right there. And I grabbed them, brought them back to bed and ate five.
3: And you don't remember any of it?
2: Nothing.
3: Incredible.
2: Not a second of it. I've never done this before in my life. Bizarre. But I have been sleeping terribly because I'm panicked about sleeping in.
3: Yep.
2: So I don't know whether there's something going on with my... whole circadian rhythm.
1: Not trying any new tablets or any medication or anything?
2: No, I don't think so. I mean, I have been having probiotics.
3: No,
2: but
3: that
2: surely
3: shouldn't do it.
2: Yeah. I mean, they're gummy probiotics, unless
1: you've got your gummies mixed up.
2: These are Swiss that you can get from Chemist Warehouse. But genuinely bizarre. So have you guys ever sleptwalked? Have you ever done anything in sleep?
3: I haven't sleptwalked, but eating in bed. I remember, you know, when you're a kid and you do stupid things.
2: Yeah.
3: I remember this vividly. So there were a packet of Chewies in the house.
2: Oh, not Chewies.
3: And so, of course, you know, I go, oh, Chewies, you beauty. So I grab a couple. I'm in bed chewing on them. Of course, fall asleep.
2: Mm.
3: What happens is then it falls out of my mouth onto the pillow, then you roll in it, then you roll back the other way, and then the other way. So woke up the next morning, there is Chewy all through my hair.
2: Oh, no.
3: And it's stuck. Now, the only way to get it out is you have to cut the hair. So I had the worst, wildest haircut of all time and was in a little bit of trouble because you've got to cut all the
2: tufts.
3: The only way you can get the Chewy out.
2: Yeah, you can freeze it. But then they don't. What they don't tell you is that what you're going to do.
3: What do you mean?
2: Head in the freezer. You put ice cubes on it, and then it goes rock hard, and then you can kind of break it out of the hair.
3: So this has happened to you before.
2: I may or may not have dropped some Chewy in my hair.
3: Yeah.
2: But I was able to put my hair in the freezer and stand there for like 20 minutes. You can't just put your whole little ditz head in there.
1: I weighed on the floor once.
2: Yes, there it is.
1: I just remembered that, and I could not believe I did it. I actually refused. I said, Sarah, I reckon the dog's been in here.
2: Yeah.
1: It's done a wee. She said, no, that smells a lot like you.
3: There's a fella I know well, and it happens a lot. Mm. His wife will see him standing. He will open the drawers.
1: Wardrobes, people
3: and
1: do it.
3: And wee all through her clothes. And
2: that
1: I've had
2: any sleep.
1: I know someone who's weed on his missus in bed.
2: Oh, I hope this is
1: this is blokes do this
2: story.
1: Stuff.
2: I know, but
1: an accident.
3: Some people pay big money for it. It's not one of those places. 1-333-53
1: Let's get back on track here.
3: We all over me.
2: What'd you do when you were asleep? Okay, did you sleepwalk somewhere terrible? Did you accidentally wee in someone's drawer? Did you do a me and wake up with a melted chocolate all through your bed and genuinely have no idea how it happened?
1: All right, we can go to the footy. You can have double to go and see the Crows and the Cats tomorrow night at Adelaide Oval, which will be a cracker. Or you can go to the Bend. The super trucks are on at the weekend down at the Bend. Big rigs and big trucks. A lot of fun down there at the Bend this weekend.
0: Yep, give us a buzz. 1-333-53. What'd you do in your sleep? It's Roo, Ditz and Loz. 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

0: We break the big stories happening in Adelaide before anyone else, like Hugo Hulkan making his debut for the Adelaide Crows tomorrow night. What will you find out today? You can get your goss in now for one of your last chances at scoring $500 for the best rumour of the week in Adelaide's most listened to segment, The Rumour Mill, just 5 minutes away.
1: Never slept walk before, never slept eight, sleep eight. Well, I don't even know how you say it. But I did both of them the other night, apparently, because I woke up with a packet of biscuits in bed and all of the chocolate had melted and my kitchen was, it was like a rat had been through everything. Crazy. Just no recollection. But people do stuff in their sleep all the time and it's actually kind of terrifying.
2: They sure do. Darren from Craigmore said he went to kick a fox that was attacking his dog in a dream the other night and kicked his wife in bed.
1: No.
2: Did she used to go for a run in
3: your
2: sleep?
3: Yeah, I run in my sleep. Yeah.
1: Your legs go.
3: Yeah, lay on my back with my legs in the air just
1: never
3: thrashing
1: stops.
3: Away. Yeah.
1: There's no such thing as a day off or a night off. No.
2: Let's go to Freeling. G'day, Greg. What have you done in your sleep?
4: Wasn't me, it was my eldest daughter many, many years ago. She got up and she started walking around the house and then went to the kitchen, opened the fridge door and was about to drink some Tabasco sauce.
2: Oh, that would have woken her up.
1: Oh, no.
4: But unfortunately, I encouraged her back to her bedroom before she drank it. Yeah. So, yeah.
3: Well done.
2: Wow. Good on you, Greg. Thanks for calling. Let's go to Gawler. G'day, Matt. What have you done in your sleep?
5: Yeah, g'day, girls. It wouldn't be my proudest moments, but it's twice now. Once I've woke up to peeing, or the wife woke up to me peeing in the wardrobe, in the side of the wardrobe.
2: Oh, you're one of those blokes, are you?
5: Yeah, unfortunate. And another time, I woke up to her screaming and yelling because I was peeing on her feet in the bed.
2: Oh,
5: I got up and I was peeing at the end of the bed.
2: Is there any similarity in what you ate or drank before you went to bed for this to happen, or is it just completely random?
5: I think it might have been what I had to drink throughout the night previously before going to bed, I think.
1: Might have been an allergy
2: or something.
1: Usually
2: a common theme with overindulgence, I think.
1: Oysters will do it to some people. Oysters, pork and cheese are the big dream sleepwalker.
2: Bananas?
1: Bananas? Didn't know about that.
3: All right, Lynette, North Adelaide, what happened to you, Lynette? Hello.
2: G'day, Lynette. What did you do in your sleep?
6: This message has been transcribed.
3: Oh, she called us
6: while I know
3: in her sleep.
1: That's never happened before.
7: Hi, how you going?
2: Hey, Lynette. What are you doing? What did you do in your sleep?
7: What haven't I done in my sleep?
2: Oh.
7: I've dived onto my sister when she said, "What are you doing?" and I said, "Swimming." I've gone to bed fully clothed in the middle of winter, woken up in the morning with scratches all over me and naked because I've been outside walking. Driven my car in my sleep. I've reversed my car out the driveway, gone over the bump, and that's woken me up. And then my flatmates used to hide my car keys. That's a stress thing. When your brain's stressed, that's when you do these silly things.
2: You better take a chill pill then before you go to bed.
7: I don't do it anymore.
2: Okay.
1: You're living the good life
2: right
1: now.
2: Lynette. Good stuff.
1: God, I'd be getting people to lock me in my room or something. I'd be scared of
3: struck
1: you
3: in.
2: Anyway, Maddie from Gawler, you can pick whether you want to go and see the Adelaide Crows take on the Cats at Adelaide Oval, or whether you want to go down to the Bend and see the super trucks, where the big rigs and the big trucks will be this weekend.
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7: 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Got ourselves a crane stuck in the middle lane of Port Road at Phillip Street in Theberton. Tree is down blocking Waverley Ridge Road near Heath Road and Crafers, and roads are a bit damp at the moment due to passing showers, so drive carefully. Gear up for less this long weekend at Anaconda. 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That's the latest traffic on Adelaide's 104.7 Triple M.
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9: Morning, I'm Sean Maynard. A young man's in hospital after crashing an e-bike into a parked car on Kensington Road just before 10 last night. He was left with non-life-threatening injuries and has been fined for inattention. Meanwhile, a 15-year-old girl's also been taken to hospital after an e-scooter crash at Nan before midnight. Police are investigating. 17 of 18 coronial recommendations to improve our health system have been adopted by the state government. Follows an inquest into three deaths with changes targeting ambulance ramping, patient flow and emergency department capacity. Nearly 50 long day care centres across South Australia will roll out three-year-old preschool earlier than planned, creating hundreds of extra places for families. A further 140 sites are set to come online in January. Melbourne businessman Adrian Patelli's company is appealing a conviction over illegal lotteries here in South Australia that saw him cop a 40 grand fine. The case now adjourned until Friday.
10: Give me fuel.
9: 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Look for diesel for about $2.09 a litre.
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9: Well, mid-season draftee Hugo Hall-Khan will make a shock debut for Adelaide against Geelong tomorrow night. The 22-year-old comes in after injuries to Isaac Cumming and some doubt over Mitch Hinge. Hall-Khan was picked up just days ago with pick 10 in the mid-season draft. Power coach Josh Carr's opened up on Zach Butter's looming contract call, sitting down with Seven's Two Team Town podcast to talk about the decision his in-demand interim skipper faces.
11: I think he's been pretty vocal about how hard it is in his head to make the right call, and you know, obviously he's got the pull of family and home, and but we also know that he loves the footy club.
9: And a Big Bash merger with the Melbourne Stars and Renegades to join forces as one team.
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9: 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And Loz's Wheelie Bit of Fortune's jackpot. 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
12: 7:44, Roodits and Loz on this Wednesday morning. It's rumour time.
13: We had two big ones yesterday.
12: Massive.
13: We had one about Lachie Neale.
14: Lachie Neale, we know there's been a bit of speculation about what his future looks like. Pretty good mail that it looks like he will be going to Collingwood.
13: Collingwood?
12: What?
14: Yeah. On a 3-year deal. It might have something to do with the home front. It looks like there might be a bit of mail going around that he and his wife may be getting back together as well.
13: Oh, it'll be good if the second part happened, if they're both happy to, but I don't know about going to Collingwood.
12: Little kids involved. And
13: anyway, but
15: I
13: then we
15: see
13: all...
15: wanting to start fresh in a new state.
12: Yep.
13: Yeah, that makes sense.
12: Understand.
13: We also had this big rumour drop a little bit after we finished the rumour mill yesterday.
16: There'll be a new debutant for the Adelaide Crows on the weekend.
13: Really?
12: Thursday night.
16: He was picked up in the mid-season draft. That the information that I've been given.
13: Only pick one player up.
12: Yeah, tell us more.
15: Who is it?
13: Well, the only player was Hugo Hall-Kahn.
15: Oh.
12: The ex-Sydney Swan.
13: So yes. He's...
12: will play against the Cats. That's big news.
13: Well,
12: anonymous?
13: Anonymous.
12: All right.
13: Where'd you get your mail from?
16: I've got the source.
12: Now, that was incredible. It came out, obviously, later in the day, so our caller was spot on the money.
13: He would be in the box seat for $500, but he can be knocked off. We've got today, tomorrow and Friday to knock him off. So give us a call right now if you got one, 1-333-53, or you can text on 0488-51047. You can be anonymous. We can change your voice if you want to.
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18: So 1, 2, 3, take my hand and come with me, because you look so fine that I really want to make you mine. I say you look so fine that I really want to make you mine. 4, 5, 6, come on and get your kicks. Now you don't

I said, are you gonna be my girl? It's one, two, three, take my hand and come with me, because you look so fine that I really wanna make you mine. I said, you look so fine that I really wanna make you mine. Four, five, six, come on and get your kicks, now you don't need

0: too far away from playing Adelaide's favourite game, Loz's Wheelie Bin of Fortune. $9,200. It is jackpotted too already. If you think you know what's in it based on the guesses that have been made so far and the clues we've given out, then get ready to play at 8 o'clock later this morning with Rude. It's a Loz.
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2: All right, we've got an anonymous rumour for the listeners out there. In the western suburbs, there's a sporting club that has netball and football attached to it, apparently. And it is only a rumour. We don't know if it's true or not, that we'll be fined in the coming days or weeks, reportedly in a record amount for something that happened over summer.
3: Hang on, a record amount?
2: Mm.
3: Did you say it was a football club?
2: I said a football or a netball club.
3: So summer suggests then might not have been the football.
2: Don't know, it depends if they got caught in the off-season or they did something wrong in the off-season. I don't know what it is, but it doesn't say that here. It just says it's going to be a record fine and that it happened over the summer.
3: And it's western suburbs.
2: Western suburbs, and that they've got now got legal bills, and it's sort of divided the internal clubs. You know, like when you have multiple sports in a club.
3: Okay, yep.
2: You know, that can
3: bit of finger pointing.
2: Well, if it's obviously directly one of those people that one of the clubs that did it, that's going to be hard. We'll watch this space, see if it's true, see if it's facts, if it comes out, but it's somewhere in the western suburbs. From Anonymous on the text line.
3: Righto.
0: They're in the running for the $500 for the best rumour of the week. We give it out every week. 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Plenty of time. 0488 51047. 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Or give us a call. 133353. It's Rude, it's and Loz. 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
1: 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Roads are wet out there at the moment due to passing showers, so drive carefully. A crane is stuck in the middle lane of Port Road at Phillip Street in Theberton, and a tree is down Crayford's, blocking Waverley Ridge Road near Heath Road. Stop breaking the road rules, or South Australia Police will stop you. With more patrols and more driver testing, think road safety. A message from the Government of South Australia. That's the latest traffic on Adelaide's 104.7 Triple M.
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1: 7.56, hey, we haven't mentioned the wheelie bin yet this morning, but it's coming up.
5: Yeah, it is. It's at 9,200. That is
1: over
5: $9,000 of money. That is a lot of money. So if you've been doing some... if you've got a crazy sort of wall with red string and everything trying to figure out what this is, your time to call will be in about 10 minutes' time.
6: Yep, with $9,200 on the line, it's really getting up there now. We'll be up to 10K very soon if it doesn't go off today or tomorrow. Keep it locked. It's our favourite game in 5 minutes.

0: It's 8 o'clock on the dot, which means we are just minutes away from playing Loz's Wheelie Bin of Fortune. Are you around all the clues?
1: Ooh.
0: Do you know all the incorrect guesses that have been made so far? If not, head to the listener app. Make sure you make a good guess at it when we play that in 5 minutes' time here
2: okay.
0: on Triple M.
3: I feel like I attract chaos into my life. I don't know why it happens, but just weird things happen to me all the time, or annoying things, or last-minute stuff-ups, or Ubers cancelling. Do you know what I mean? Like, I'm already running on a knife's edge, and everything has to go perfectly, and I feel like...
2: Can you change
0: well,
2: that
0: that's probably
2: for starters?
0: Why.
3: I feel like I have a higher frequency of incidents than the average person, who's always 10 minutes early because nothing ever goes wrong and they just, you know what I mean?
2: Mm-hmm.
3: Like, otherwise they'd use up that 10 minutes and be on time, but they're 10 minutes. Anyway, this morning I woke up earlier than normal and I went, I'm going to give myself a bit of allowance time because I have a feeling in my waters that something's going to...
2: So you tried to get up earlier?
3: Yeah. And lucky I did because I had an absolute mare. And I just, why? So obviously it rained quite heavily overnight. The gutters in my house need to be cleaned out. Not really sure whose job that is. I think it's my job maybe, I don't know if it's the landlord. It's something I have to figure out.
4: I reckon landlord, but I could be wrong.
3: So a few things had to have happened for this to sort of all, it's just like, you know, it's like a Guy Ritchie movie. This had to go from here and this had to be dropped off from here. So overnight someone dropped a Persian rug off on my doorstep for me to have that they don't want anymore and they're moving house, they don't need it. And it's not very big, but it's a nice rug and it's like a proper Persian one. And they rolled it up tight and they put it under my veranda, but it was late at night because they were doing a Pilates class nearby and I was already asleep. So they left it on my porch. I woke up this morning, went to open up my front door to leave to go to work, and the gutters are shooting water directly onto the Persian rug from the pipe that is crooked and shooting.
4: Yeah.
3: And I'm going, oh, my God. So I run out to grab the Persian rug and the door slams behind me and my keys are inside. And it's pissing down with rain.
2: No.
3: And it's 20 past 5 in the morning. No, I didn't have a spare key. I don't actually feel safe having a spare key around my house. No. I just feel like I live by myself. I don't like that.
2: Okay.
3: So it's a risk I take, but I am locked outside. And of course all my windows are locked because I'm a responsible dweller.
2: Mm-hmm.
3: So I'm going around my house with a parka on, with a hood and a torch, trying to break into my own home. And then I realize I look like a freaking criminal. So I'm like, well, I can't be doing that. So I call an Uber, cancels. I'm going, oh my God, if I'm late to work again... Because my Persian rug was getting wet by the crooked gutter and the door slammed shut behind me. Mm-hmm. I honestly think I need to get an exorcist in because someone's got a voodoo curse on me. Someone's
4: so when
3: put
4: you get
3: the
4: home,
3: evil eye on
4: you've
3: me.
4: You've still got to get back in when you get home.
3: Lord knows what I'm going to do.
4: How are you doing this?
3: Don't know. Genuinely don't know.
2: You've got to put a spare key out.
3: Yeah.
2: Plan B.
3: Yeah, I'm just going to have to hide it somewhere really weird.
4: Yeah,
2: you do because the chances of you needing it are highly... Well, probably is low, so put it in a spot that takes a bit of effort to get it.
3: Mm. There is a window. It's very high up. I'm going to have to shimmy through it. I've done it before.
4: Can you borrow a ladder?
3: I'd had a few wines.
2: So today you actually tried to get up earlier so you're not cutting fine.
3: I was still on time, by the way. I walked on time.
2: But that's the reason why people do leave 10 or 15 minutes early. You get that?
3: For the freakazoid stuff that happens to me all the time. But I went, genuinely what's going on? This is so weird.
2: So tomorrow you're going to try and get up early again?
3: Tomorrow I think I'm going to leave the country and never come back. I can't do this anymore. No, I will. Yeah, I'll do that. I'm just going to have to keep doing it every day because I don't know.
2: I reckon you're heading in the right direction, Loz. You've got a plan B for your wake alarm and you get a key and then... If you need any other plan Bs, just keep putting them in place and you'll be sorted.
3: There's other letters in the alphabet we could go down, I guess.
4: Curse of the Persian rug.
3: The curse of the Persian rug. It's one of your books.
0: Unbelievable. Hey, right now is the time to call for the Wheelie Bin. 133353. We are playing for $9,200. If you think you know what Loz has chucked in her bin, give us a call. 133353. We're playing that now. It's Triple M.
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18: You've made Roo, Dits and Loz Adelaide's number one breakfast show. 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
19: Morning, I'm Sean Maynard. Well, the search for missing Antanooka woman Tricia Graff will wrap up later today after police drained dams and swept hundreds of mine shafts. The 41-year-old was last seen driving home in the early hours of December 12. A crackdown on public sector hiring will headline this week's state budget, with agencies told to fill only half of vacancies. The change expected to save around $120 million and reduce workforce growth by about 1,000 roles. Treasurer Tom Kurtzentonis says it's It's about improving efficiency without cutting frontline staff. Relief is on the way for low-paid workers with wages set to rise by close to 5% from July. SA Union says the decision will make a real difference for those in the state's retail, hospitality and care sectors. Israeli strikes are being reported in Lebanon despite a de-escalation deal with militant group Hezbollah. Consumer group Choice is calling for a general safety provision to be introduced by the government to stop dangerous products from being sold through online marketplaces.
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19: Your Crow Hugo Hall-Khan will line up against Geelong tomorrow night, just days after being drafted by Adelaide. The surprise call-up follows a training injury to wingman Isaac Cumming, who's expected to miss a few weeks after another hamstring setback.
6: Doesn't feel too severe, so hopefully we get a bit lucky and we'll see how we go. Fells it coming a little bit, and I guess what you've seen was me sort of testing it out a little bit, and then I sort of just had a little follow-up effort just to double-check and, sort of knew that I did something when I did that little second one.
19: Geelong Jack Martin looks ready to return while Tyson Stengel and Toby Conway both hit the track. AFL football boss Greg Swan says the new rules have game lengths down by around 2.5 minutes and have boosted scoring by 2 goals a game. And Australia has won the second one-day international against Pakistan by 41 runs to level the series.
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19: 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And Loz's Wheelie Bit of Fortune is back. 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
8: No, I love it. It's good.
18: Laura O'Callaghan. 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
20: Hello, on this Wednesday morning, Roo, Dits and Loz. Gee, golf's looking a bit crooked,
14: isn't it? It is bucketing down out there at the moment.
20: Belting down. Oh. We're on the 13th floor looking out over the city and the beaches. It is peeing down.
14: I don't think you'd be playing a hell of a lot of golf today, Dits.
20: No.
14: Maybe the 19th you can get really good at.
20: Talk about how good we could have been.
8: This is what how you know you're getting old. My first thought is, I might put my house plants out for a soak in this. Really drench them.
20: That's right.
14: Hey, it's Dave Gleeson's birthday today.
8: Is it?
14: Yeah, Gleeson.
20: Happy birthday,
8: Gleeson. How old is he, do you reckon? He could be anything. I really don't know.
20: Rock and roll.
14: I'd
20: have
14: say
20: a guess.
14: In the 50s.
8: I'd say mid.
20: Early 50s.
8: Early 50s.
21: 58.
20: There you go, late 50s.
14: Good on you, Gleeson.
20: Rock and roll's been kind to him.
8: For that.
20: All right, right
8: for
20: now,
8: sure.
20: Though, let's try and give away $9,200.
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22: We're wheeling it back out.
23: I've been getting DMs from strangers.
18: Glasses. Wheeling
8: it. Oh,
18: fortune.
8: Yep.
14: All right, let's go to Gilbert and g'day, Joseph.
24: Hey, guys, what's happening?
14: Oh, just doing a show and trying to give away some money to a lucky listener like you who was very lucky to get through because the phones are going nuts, Joseph.
8: Oh, Joseph.
14: Yes. What are you doing today?
24: I am having some renovations done at my place at Gilberton.
8: Right. Well, what are you getting done?
20: Have the tradies turned up? It is wet.
24: They're hiding at the moment, but they'll be out in about a minute.
20: All right.
8: Yeah,
20: good
8: okay.
20: Stuff. All right, now, Joseph, you've got all the clues.
8: Yep.
24: I think it's a old computer hard drive with some Bitcoin on it.
14: Mm. Oh. Really?
8: And you think I've thrown that away?
20: Yeah, and why do you think that?
24: Well, tariff relates to Trump. He's saying that he's going to make America the crypto capital of the world. Yellow is the colour of the Bitcoin logo. What was the other call? Acker was talking absolute.
0: That is true. Yeah, 100%.
1: Jason
0: Ackermanis. Yeah, well, and 100%. What's 100%?
24: It's like a. It loosely relates to a Bitcoin community. They use 100% sometimes when they're talking about the cryptocurrency. But that one was the loosest one of the four.
20: Okay.
0: Right. Yeah. Okay.
20: Deep thinker, Joseph.
0: Drum roll.
20: Gilbert.
0: Look, I'm bad with money, but if I threw out crypto, I mean, I'd have to be put away. There's just no way.
14: You'd never forget that. Never forgive me for that.
20: Good. No, I liked it, Joseph. Like
0: not to make fun of your guess, because it is a very logical guess with all the clues, but I promise you.
20: All right.
14: I would good luck not with your renovations, Joseph.
20: Yes.
24: I'll get back to the drawing board.
20: Good on you. Yeah. Good
0: on and you can try as many times as you want.
20: Yeah. 10 o'clock this morning, $9,400. Can you believe it? Yeah. Hey, coming up, we're going to meet one of the farmers. There are three South Aussies. Farmer wants a wife. One of them, Dylan, is coming in to meet. And Loz, he's got a special gift for you.
0: He's got a special guest. Special guest.
20: Very special guest.
0: I'm very excited.
1: 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Triple M.

0: waking you up on Triple M for your Wednesday morning in honour of Dave Gleeson's birthday today. 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
4: It's time for Joe's Joke. Which prosciutto kid's telling jokes today? Is it Joe, Nick, Tom, Sophie, Rosie or Rocco? Spin the prosciutto kid wheel.
5: I know who it is. We got Tommy there. G'day, Tom.
6: Hello.
7: Hey, Tommy. Hey,
5: now Tom, you were a bit crook the other day. I think you had a sore throat, didn't you?
6: Yeah.
5: Did you have a day off?
6: Yeah, I had one day off.
5: One day, okay. See, sore throat, I would have had more than that, but anyway. Yeah. How'd you fill in your time?
6: You
7: had your table tennis ball and bat a fair bit. What were you doing with that?
6: Yeah, I was just hitting the ball around.
8: It's fun, isn't it?
7: How many times do you reckon you hit it for the day in the lounge room?
6: Over 1,000.
8: It's so fun.
5: Well, I'm glad that you were, you know, resting and convalescing then. That was good.
8: I feel like I've always felt that table tennis balls are just a little bit too light. Do you know what I mean? They need to be a little bit heavier because it's just it's so easy to fling them around and then lose them.
7: Yeah, he mastered it.
5: Now, what about cross-country tomorrow? Whereabouts is it?
6: Oak Bank,
5: up in the hills. It might be a bit cold and wet. What shoes are you going to wear?
6: These ASIC shoes called Waffles, and they've got good grip.
7: They've got grip.
5: Yeah, right.
7: Where'd you get them from?
6: Rebel.
5: Did you buy some new ones?
8: Did you just go in on your own, Tommy?
5: Tom, how many jokes have you got for us?
6: Two.
5: Okay, nice. What's the first one?
6: I was a bit short on cash, so recently I started dating service for chickens.
7: Okay.
6: It's not my favourite job, but it helped me make hens meat.
7: That's all you have to do, make hens meat. Yeah, good start. What else you got, Tommy?
6: How do you measure how heavy a red hot chili pepper is?
8: Oh.
5: How do you measure it?
7: How do you do that?
8: How do you do that?
6: Give it away now.
7: Nice one, Tommy.
5: A couple of crackers today, mate. Well, done, good luck. Tommy. Good luck in the cross country tomorrow.
6: Yeah.
5: Good on you, mate.
7: See you, buddy.
5: Run hard. There he is, Tom Ricciuto. Kids, ring now, 133353.
7: Yeah, what's the prize, Hamish?
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11: 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It is bucketing down out there at the moment, so be mindful when you're travelling to work as the roads are damp. Trees down too, blocking Waverley Ridge Road near Heath Road in Crayford's. 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That's the latest traffic on Adelaide's 104.7 Triple M.
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3: When do I get paid?
4: It's time for Joe's Joke.
5: We've got Matt on the line. G'day, Matt.
29: Hello.
7: Hey, Matt. How are you, buddy?
5: What school do you go to, Matt?
29: Brunella East College.
5: Brunella East College.
8: Now, are you a teacher there or a student?
29: No, I'm a student.
8: Nice.
7: Come on. Right.
5: What year are you in, Matt?
29: Seven.
5: Seven. Righto. What do you like doing at school?
29: I like kicking the footy with my mates at recess and lunch.
7: Yeah. Oh, do you rip your shirt very often or
29: go? No.
5: Who do you play footy for?
29: Morfitt Vale.
5: What are they called? Are they the Magpies or the Tigers or what are they?
29: The Emus.
5: Emus. Oh, I like it. That's different. All right. Now, have you got a joke for us?
8: Wow.
29: Yes.
5: Okay. What
8: Let's
5: is it?
8: Let's hear it.
29: What's faster, hot or cold?
8: What's faster, hot or cold?
5: Good question. What is it?
29: Hot, because you can catch a cold.
5: There you go.
8: Oh.
5: That makes sense. All right, well done, Matt. Good on you.
7: Good on you, Matt.
5: Good luck to the emus on the weekend.
8: That's incredible.
5: What's she got there, Ruth?
7: We got Gracie from Concordia. G'day, Gracie.
30: Hi.
8: Hi, Gracie.
5: How old are you?
30: I'm 10.
5: 10?
8: Nice.
7: So you like the rain?
30: Yeah.
5: You do?
7: Yeah.
5: What do you like about the rain? Doesn't that mean you got to stay inside all day at school?
8: Just being polite.
30: Yeah, but I don't mind it.
5: Okay.
30: Yeah.
8: Sometimes it's nice when it's raining outside and you're cozy inside and you can just chill out.
5: What do you like doing at school, Gracie?
30: I like PE and art.
8: Good combo.
5: Right,
8: all-rounder.
5: Okay. Now, how many jokes have you got for us?
30: I've got two.
5: Okay. What's the first one?
30: Why did the banana go to the doctor?
8: Why did the banana go to the doctor?
5: Why?
30: Because it wasn't peeling well.
7: It wasn't peeling very well, yeah. Right, we go to the doctor for that.
8: I'm not peeling well.
7: What else you got for us, Gracie?
30: Why can't you give Elsa a balloon?
8: Why can't you give Elsa a balloon?
7: Why? I wonder why.
30: Because you'll let it go.
7: Let it go, let it go.
5: Good on
7: you, Gracie.
5: Well done, Gracie. What's Gracie? Happening? What have you got for us?
7: We've got AFL Max family passes for them. It's
8: so much fun.
7: Great place to party, learn, train and play. You can go there and have a drink as well, an alcoholic one. You can have a coffee.
8: Adults, yeah.
7: You can do whatever you want. It's a great place and perfect in conditions like this.
5: All right, coming up next, we're going to meet Farmer Wants a Wife, South Australian farmer Dylan.
0: 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It's Roo, it's a Loz. 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
3: 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You're a 6 foot tall rodeo cowboy with a stunning smile.
1: And look who just rode in to meet the Triple M breakfast team. From Cherry Gardens in South Australia, please welcome Farmer Dylan.
4: Oh, Dylan, welcome to Triple M.
5: Thank you.
4: And you brought someone along with you. Tell us about him.
5: Yeah, I brought my little Joey Minnie. She's a little red kangaroo Joey. I found her on the way to a rodeo a couple of weeks back.
4: So yeah.
5: Drove past her and then said to the rodeo crew, I reckon that one out of Joey, eh? And I was like, oh, I better turn back or I'll be kicking myself if I don't check it.
6: Yeah, you got to know.
7: What,
6: well,
7: what if it had been hit by a car?
5: Yeah, mum had been cleaned up. So thankfully she hadn't been there for too long, I don't reckon.
6: Oh, do they often survive in the pouch in an accident?
5: Yeah, about 2 weeks after,
6: yeah,
5: I reckon.
6: Really?
5: Yeah, I've never found one at that point, but I know they can last up to 2 weeks.
6: Wow.
7: So what, have you been bottle feeding it?
5: Yeah. I got a bottle in the bag as well to feed her in a bit.
6: When I say this is the cutest thing I've ever seen in my life, like, she is absolutely beautiful. Is this something that you've always done?
5: It actually started as like a year 12 project on how to rescue or road-killed kangaroos.
6: Wow.
5: And then it turned into an addiction.
4: Dylan, you rock up first day of filming for Farmer Wants a Wife. How many women are there?
5: Eight.
4: Jeez, I bet you got to work early that day.
5: Oh, I was rattled, eh? Yeah, proper. I rocked up and I'm looking around and I couldn't talk.
6: Yeah.
5: I went all quiet and, yeah, that's not like me. I can normally talk the leg off a chair.
7: So. You're usually surrounded by sheep, not women.
5: Yeah, sheep, horses and roos. Yeah.
6: I've been on one blind date in my life and I nearly threw up in the Uber. I couldn't do it. I cannot imagine meeting eight men that I'd never met before with a camera crew. Like, how do you get through that?
5: Oh, I kind of just breathed.
6: Yeah.
5: I kind of went through my rodeo routine a bit and just took a few deep breaths and tried not to overthink. And
6: yeah.
5: I mean, I still overthought, but yeah,
6: yeah.
5: It was all right.
4: Yeah, you mentioned that. Tell us about your rodeo stuff over the years.
5: Yeah, so I started saddle bronc riding about 2 years ago.
7: What's that? Explain that.
5: So saddle bronc riding's where it's kind of like the classic rodeo event. It's you on a horse with a saddle. And you got a buck and rein in one hand, and you got to have one hand up in the air, and you're judged on how well you have a spur ride, and the horse is judged on how hard he kicks and bucks, and then you got to hold on for 8 seconds.
7: Well, the old horse gets judged as well.
5: Yeah. So the horse gets 50, you get 50. Oh no, but he's like your teammate.
6: Yeah.
5: In it. So
6: okay.
5: You kind of have to work together because when you watch a good bronc ride, it's like poetry in motion. It's
4: all right.
5: It's real pretty.
7: What's the worst injury you've had?
5: Riding. I've got 2 plates in my arm from a practice horse, and then I broke my foot about 3 weeks, or no, 4 weeks ago. I meant to be in a moon boot, but I can't do anything in it, so yeah.
7: But
6: so you're just not wearing it?
5: Nah. Yeah. Well, I won my first buckle with a broken foot the other week,
4: Gee.
5: So I'm bloody stoked up at White Cliffs there.
4: You are tough.
7: White Cliffs.
5: Yeah, had to be a cowboy.
6: Yeah. No worries. Are you taking the Joey with you everywhere you go on set? Because I feel like that might be a method of securing a few hearts.
5: Yeah, it is definitely a good pickup line, but I don't know if I can bring her everywhere.
6: I was reading here that your romantic life had sort of been, it hasn't been easy balancing your romantic life with the fact that you want to do so many things and some of the things that you want to do are dangerous.
5: Yeah.
6: So what is it that you're looking for in a partner, someone who can just put up with the fact that you might
7: ride him like a rodeo.
4: You need to marry a nurse.
6: I really like it.
7: He could pull up a horse. You're no good with a librarian.
6: Yeah.
7: A bit more interesting.
6: Well, so someone who can accept these things about you.
5: Yeah,
6: are you willing
5: just
6: to compromise, or is this just who you are and you just want someone to just
5: I'm pretty big on chasing my dreams, and I'm not going to stop until I get where I want with saddle bronc and my business and working with horses. So it's kind of like I need someone to jump on board the life I live that also wants that as well.
6: Yeah.
5: I know there's ladies out there that want, I just haven't found them yet.
6: Yeah.
5: I almost want my lady to have her own ambitions so I can back her as much as she backs me, because you've got to have goals, and it's no good chasing my goals.
6: And then she'll leave you alone when she's doing her own thing, you know.
5: Yeah. Oh, yeah, I can be out with the horses or whatnot.
6: Yeah, she's got her own stuff.
4: What, if you find someone like that, Ask her if she's got a sister.
8: Yeah.
9: An auntie.
6: A grandma.
8: What are the other farmers like? You met any of the other boys?
5: Yeah, nah, they're all real cool blokes. Yeah, yeah. Proper. Nah, nah, I don't have a bad word to say about none of them.
8: Good.
5: Yep. But yeah,
8: when it gets a bit more competitive. Them? So the show starts on Monday
4: night, 7 o'clock on Seven. So Dylan, good luck, mate. We will all be watching. Hey, oh. Dylan from Cherry Gardens.
5: Thank you.
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2: 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Roads are wet out there at the moment due to passing showers, so drive carefully. A tree is down blocking Waverley Ridge Road near Heath Road in Crathers, and a couple of speed traps to Adams Road, Craigmore, and Anglevale Road, Evanston Gardens. 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That's the latest traffic on Adelaide's 104.7 Triple M.
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9: Morning, I'm Sean Maynard. Well, a teen's been hospitalised after his e-bike slammed into a parked car on Kensington Road last night. The 18-year-old fined for inattention. And a 15-year-old girl, she's recovering after an e-scooter crash at Nairn. The Adelaide Hills have caught five times more rain than the CBD during a wild weather blast. Mount Lofty recording more than 50 millimetres in less than 24 hours. Strong winds and heavy falls brought down some trees, flooded some homes and triggered more than 180 SES call-outs. Dangerous surf shut jetties along the coast. Hundreds more preschool spots are on the way, with almost 50 SA childcare centres to start three-year-old programs from July. One Nation's threatening to block every Labor bill here in SA after a dispute over staffing in Parliament. Leader Corey Bernardi claims the party's been shortchanged compared to the Greens, but the government insists One Nation actually has more staff overall. And Qantas has pulled off its first test flight ahead of launching direct non-stop flights from our east coast to London and New York.
23: Give me fuel!
9: Checking Triple M Fuel Watch Unleaded. It's averaging around $1.69 a litre this morning. Look for diesel for about $2.09 a litre.
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0: Adelaide Sport.
1: Well, it's a rapid rise for Hugo Hall-Khan, set to debut for the Crows against the Cats on Thursday night. The 22-year-old was selected in last week's mid-season draft and already gets his chance amid injury concerns in Adelaide's backline. While veteran Taylor Walker will also pull on the boots after an injury-enforced absence when the team is named tonight.
2: My journey is that, you know, when people have told me that I can't do something, I've always tried to prove them wrong. And, you know, I still think I'm playing some good footy and I can help this side, you know, play some finals footy.
1: Text there on 7. 41-run win for the Aussie One Day Cricketers who top Pakistan to level their series. Nathan Ellis with 4 wickets and the Thunderbirds, they're getting ready to face the Swifts in Sydney on Saturday. First placed Adelaide's already locked away a home final.
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1: 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Showers 17 on Friday. And Loz's Willie Bin of Fortune is back. Guess what's in the trash to win the cash play at 8 with Reedits and Loz. And then at 10 and 1 every day on 104.7 Adelaide's Triple.
0: Rude Dits and Loz on Triple M, the winning team for breakfast. And you could win playing a curtain raiser on Adelaide Oval before the Crows play with Mark Rusciuto or Crows legend Paul Seedsman as your coach. 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
4: 8:49 with Rude Dits and Loz.
5: Well, yeah, see, the gathering not quite announced yet, but sounds like it's close, a bit like Trumpy and Iran at the moment. It's going on forever and ever, this deal. They're saying a 3-year deal. They're saying they're going to have a pageant, you know, like a Christmas pageant or grand final day
4: parade. All the teams parading.
5: Yeah, they've settled on 10 players per club. They wanted 15, apparently. The AFL and that have settled. They've settled on 10
6: in the pageant.
5: Yes, from each team.
4: Right,
5: and they're paying. It said last night in the news. Now I don't know if it's right or not, but $5,000 each person to rock up. So that's $50,000 a team.
4: $50,000 per team
5: times 18. Is $900,000.
4: Not cheap.
5: Who pays that?
4: Not a cheap exercise.
6: Three-bedroom home.
5: Plus, you know, all the other costs of setting it up and everything. But I guess it'd be interesting to know how many people, on a Friday, how many people would you get to some? What do they get to the Christmas pageant?
4: Hundreds of thousands. Yeah, hundreds. But you'd get a big roll-up. All of the people visiting want to go and see
5: their
4: teams.
5: Would you get 50,000 there?
4: Oh, for sure.
6: Anyone else think it's weird how much of this is about the pageant? Like, is that the most important part?
4: Yeah,
5: it's not the most important part. It's a new part.
6: It's a lot of...
4: I found it surprising, yeah.
6: Worrying about how many players and, you know, like...
5: Well, you've got to organise it.
6: I know you've got to organise it.
4: You've got to play games of footy.
6: Bloody hell. Yeah. $5,000 a player. So what? Sit on a car and toot-toot?
4: Wave? Yeah.
6: Yep. I'll do that for $300.
5: You have to do the pre-season first, though.
6: That'd kill me.
7: Scratch it.
5: All right, we'll wait and see when it happens.
3: Hey, up next, we'll have a laugh with Will Anderson. It's Rude, it's a Loz. Triple M.

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1: 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Please welcome Will Anderson.
2: Oh, good morning, Will. Gruen back on at 8 o'clock tonight. How are you this morning?
3: Yes, I'm very well, thank you. Thank you for having me as usual.
2: How are you, Will?
3: Yeah, I'm actually pretty good, thank you. I'm feeling tip-top, on top of the world, ready to go, ready to entertain, ready to bring some advertising and marketing conversations to the radio airwaves.
2: Have you ever been rejected? One of the great sayings in Australia, rejected more times than John West, you know. You talk about John West tonight.
3: It's one of the all-time great advertising slogans. The fish that John West rejects makes John West the best.
4: Yeah. And
3: of course, on Gruen, we have the same attitude. It's the advertising we reject that makes our show the best. So we wanted to talk about John West. There's a new John West ad campaign. And look, this is rare for me. It's an ad I actually like on the show.
5: Oh.
3: Like, it's actually really funny, Loz. I don't know if you've seen this, but basically, it looks like a nature documentary, like a classic John West ad. You've got, like, the Alaskan salmon swimming in the ocean.
4: Beautiful.
3: There's a big bear and a baby bear, and the baby bear's out there in the, getting the salmon, and a baby bear comes up and presents his salmon to his mother, who was there to examine the salmon. But it turns out it's John West, or a John West fisherman in a bear suit, who's going to steal the salmon. It's a fun ad. It's honestly, I say to Russell on the show tonight, I say, is this how you always feel about advertising? Because I actually really liked it.
5: Yeah.
2: Is John West real?
5: Is he a real man?
2: Yeah.
3: Yeah, I mean, I don't know if I think John West was a real man. I don't know if John West is still with us.
2: If you're listening, ring on 1-3-3-4-3.
5: That's a classic Rue question. No chance of you knowing the answer.
2: Oh, come on, we'll do your research, right?
3: It's a good question. Sometimes the simplest questions are the ones that trick you, aren't they?
2: That's right. I'm good at simple questions.
5: He once asked me, what's the IQ of a squid? Genuinely.
2: You still haven't given me the answer.
5: Well, there is.
2: You said they're smart.
5: Yeah, they're smart. It's not a thing you can measure.
2: Get back to us on John West next week, please.
5: Yeah.
2: Now, Will, dangerous topic, menopause, perimenopause. What's going on?
4: Oh.
3: Well, yes, that's right. The prequel to menopause, perimenopause, of course. And not to be confused with peri-perimenopause, which, of course, is the one you get in the chicken shop.
2: It's not pre-pre.
3: There is a new awareness of menopause. The people who have been suffering from menopause have been aware of it for a fair while, but obviously one of the things that we know about a lot is women's health is ignored by doctors, and this is a government campaign, but basically an awareness campaign around menopause, what the symptoms might be, to tell the people who might be experiencing these symptoms that they might have it, but mostly these are the sort of campaigns that are to normalise this conversation in the rest of the society so that suddenly on Triple M Breakfast we're talking about perimenopause, which is probably not something that normally happens, so I guess it's doing its job.
5: But it is, it's sort of like a second puberty in your life that nobody tells you is about to happen, because people...
2: At
5: the busiest time of your life, you've got kids, you're probably taking care of elderly parents while you're sort of going through, and then suddenly you're getting hot, you're getting sweaty, you're getting irritated, food smells bad,
2: sometimes
5: your body hurts.
2: I don't even know it's happening.
5: No! Well, and because it's such a taboo thing, it's just been called the change. She's going through the change for so long that it's never been discussed, but it is a huge thing. So this is great.
2: What's happening?
3: Yeah, and the fact that they've done it with, humour as well, that's the other really interesting thing about this ad. Normally in government advertising, they're so paranoid about taking any risks, and they've actually made an ad that's a little bit funny, a little bit fun as well. It's a good bit of communication.
2: Let's see if the women find it funny that are suffering at the moment.
4: That's right.
2: What about ASIC shoes? I mean, God, I've bought a fair few of these for my kids over the... And you do pay for them, but they're the best.
5: They're the best.
3: Yeah, they're the best. And have they made them more beautiful, your children, do you think? Because that is with a new angle for the ASIC. They're actually a beauty product.
2: Oh, are they?
3: Yeah, because it turns out the best way to be beautiful isn't to put on makeup or lipstick. It's to go for a 15-minute job.
2: Oh,
3: yeah.
2: Feel better afterwards.
3: So beautiful and sweaty and glowing. So it turns out,
2: because your feet aren't sore and you don't get shin splints.
5: I'm telling you, putting on lipstick is much easier. I know what I'd prefer to do.
2: What about just a light patina of sweat?
5: A light patina.
2: Yes.
5: That comes in a bottle now.
2: That's right.
5: Maybelline do a wonderful version of that.
3: Spray on sweat.
2: Yeah.
3: Hey,
6: Good on you, Will. Gruen tonight, 8 p.m. on ABC and iView.
5: It's
6: going to
5: be great episode.
6: Will Anderson.
0: It's Rude, it's in Laws.
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8: 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Roads are wet out there at the moment due to passing showers, so drive carefully. A tree is down blocking Waverley Ridge Road near Heath Road in Crathers, and a couple of speed traps to Adams Road, Craigmore, and Angle Vale Road, Evanston Gardens. 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That's the latest traffic on Adelaide's 104.7 Triple M.
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2: Great show today. We had lots of fun. We had Joe's jokes. We had a good guest. Well, actually, it was a bad guest by Joseph from Gilbert. Who would throw out a hard drive with Bitcoin on it?
5: I know.
2: That was the first.
22: I think it's a old computer hard drive with some Bitcoin on it.
5: Look, I'm bad with money, but if I threw out crypto, I mean, I'd have to be put away. There's just no way.
2: You never forget that. Never forgive me for that.
6: Good. No, I liked it, Josh.
5: Not to make fun of your guess, because it is a very logical guess with all the clues, but I promise you.
2: Just a reminder for people out there, this is a real thing you've thrown out. It's not a fictitious make-believe.
5: No, this is a real thing that was in my actual bin, and
2: so
5: I
2: keep that in mind with your guesses.
6: At 10 o'clock this morning, $9,400.
5: $9,400.
2: Hey, we did the bump yesterday, Dits. We had a good chat, even though we had a bye last weekend. We're talking about the Crows tomorrow night and Port this weekend. Port Adelaide have got their 30th anniversary, or 30 years
6: in the AFL.
2: In the AFL coming up, and you've picked your best ever Port side.
6: Mm-hmm.
2: And I've picked your holes in that.
6: Yes.
2: And then I picked the best ever Crows side over, what's that, 35 years or 36 years?
6: Yeah.
2: And you picked the holes in that. So if you want to go and have a listen to it, get on the listener app, search for Dits and Laws, and you'll find it there for when you need to go for a walk or whether you want to go to sleep or just catch up on the footy news, Lozza.
5: Yep.
2: Good luck getting into your house.
6: Yes.
5: Yeah, I'm going to have to figure that out. I think I've got a spare key.
2: Go down the chimney like Santa Claus.
5: Yeah, I'll find a way.
2: All right, have a great day, everyone. We'll catch you tomorrow.
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1: Loz's wheelie bin is back.
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0: The Vinyls on Adelaide's Triple M Nights with Dave Gleeson. You can catch it weeknights from 7. He had a chat with the guys from Mumford & Sons a little while back about success. Their album, Sigh No More, properly fits that bill. We're still playing Little Lion Man 17 years later. But it was not your fault but mine, and it was your heart on the line. Thing is, though, that success, it gave them a little bit of breathing room for the rest of their career.
1: Those records have taken us into arenas, and, you know, I remember having a conversation with our booking agent. You guys have done something that means now you can do whatever you want.
0: Sure, it also meant that now cash flow isn't an issue either.

0: $9,400 could be yours after 10 o'clock this morning here on Adelaide's Triple M. Just for guessing what's in Loz's wheelie bin. Simple as that. Ben, Edwardstown, what would you do with that sort of money if you won it, mate?
1: I reckon a nice holiday. Overseas somewhere would be pretty good, I reckon.
0: I mean, 9.4K, just under what you'd probably need to get to Europe, but it'd get you halfway.
1: Nah, probably Bali, I reckon it'll do.
0: You sure you don't want to go halfway to Europe? I've just opened up Google Maps, and apparently halfway to Europe is the middle of the Arabian Sea. 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